0: he'd never seen Betty and Billy again. He resolved to... I think I missed a page.
1: Never mind. That's cool. Keep going.
0: Okay, cool. I missed that one. It's quite long, smart. This book.
1: I know. Read faster.
0: I'm not a fast reader. Okay. Then we'll keep going. And yeah. So the family learned to live with Walter and the hero dog that farts all the time.
2: Aww.
1: You cheated. You missed out on 3 pages, Daddy.
0: I actually missed out on 7, to be honest.
1: That's fairly fine. Thank you. That was for you, Michelle.
0: Yeah, thank you, Michelle. 3, 2, 1.
3: This is Joy Daytimes, Australia's most uplifting music mix. Little
1: Jace. You are. It is 10:03. Thank you so much to Steve and to Cam for reading those wonderful stories. That was for Fred and for Michelle. And we've had, oh, another message come in. This is from, it's a membership from...
2: With a donation.
1: With a donation. It is from Rolling. It's Robert from Victoria. Hello, Robert. And we have a donation of $58. Of course, that's rolling that up. That sounds great. We're going to give you a story later too. So keep those donations coming in. 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We've got some music coming up for you now. What have we got? We have got This Is Me with Dave Ord. We've got Prom Queen and a brilliant one by Tori Darke. Is that how you say it?
2: Yeah, I think so.
1: Let's say that. It's a James Alexander remix of Build Me a Man. And if you can build me a couple, that'd be great because I'm squeaky ones. Okay, here we go. On Joy 94.9.

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1: It most certainly is. And we have had another membership from Martin. Thank you. We'll give you that. Now, as promised before, for Robert who sent a message in and a $58 donation, you get another story. And so I will turn this down just a little bit and I will press this button, which of course is You've Got a Friend in Me. We are going to read Thelma the Unicorn. Thelma felt a little sad. In fact, she felt forlorn. You see, she wished she, with all her heart, to be a unicorn. Her best friend's name was Otis. He liked her quite a lot. He said, "You're perfect as you are." But Thelma said, "I'm not." And that was when she saw it. A carrot on the ground. Leave it alone, Cam. It gave her such a great idea. She squealed and jumped around. She took that simple carrot and she tied it to her nose. I'll say that I'm a unicorn. It might work. Who knows? Well, as she did, a truck drove by and the driver rumbled his eyes. "Good grief, is that a unicorn?" she shrieked in great surprise.

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4: 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I'm Stevie B. We've also got my dear boyfriend Cameron.
3: Hey Cam.
5: Hi.
4: On the right of me, and then Alana has just joined us from the sound of now.
6: I mean, giraffe.
3: Giraffe Alana. So we've got a Cookie Monster, a giraffe, somebody in their birthday suit, and somebody who forgot the memo.
4: They forgot their birthday suit.
3: Well, no, he's got it on. It's just on underneath all of that. No.
5: Yeah, well, firstly, I was too cool to attend. Yes.
4: That's true.
5: Yeah. And then I decided to rock up. So you get what you're given, all right?
3: Oh, that's true. And you came in, I immediately got you to read a story.
5: Yeah.
3: Now, we also had a message from 797. Says, T-Boz, left eye and chili.
5: Yeah, I'm disappointed in myself. So thank you for that.
3: Yeah.
5: Can't believe we've got Chile.
3: I know. Alana, how are you?
6: I'm good. I also didn't remember the C in the TLC, so I'm with you. Don't worry. And I should. That's part of my job.
3: I thought it was tender loving care.
4: Jason and I thought it was tender loving care.
6: Oh,
4: yeah.
6: No. It's definitely named after the girlies.
3: Yeah. The girls.
6: Yeah. The girls. Yeah. The girls.
5: Fun fact, that was my first CD TLC.
6: Really?
3: Yeah, oh, really?
5: Scrubs. Yeah. My brother.
3: Do you want any more? Or do you want no more scrubs?
6: No.
5: Well, I certainly don't have a scrub anymore.
3: Ah. You've got a scrubber right next to you.
5: No.
3: And that is a very Adelaide saying, by the way.
5: He's quality, scrubber. This one.
4: Oh, thank you.
5: He's a keeper.
3: You told us just recently that he farts all the time.
4: Like that farting dog.
3: Unless, of course, you're into that.
5: Hey, when you're in love, you put up with a lot of things.
4: So sweet.
6: I don't think I want to be in love anymore. Why is love so gassy?
3: Yeah. It's bloating. I bet Russell Tovey doesn't fart.
6: Only to power him up Hoddle Street Dolls. That's the only way to go.
3: Vroom, no brakes.
6: Now, do the people know that I am Russell Tovey? Do they know?
4: I don't think they know because I didn't know.
3: Really? Didn't you know?
4: And I was like, what is that?
6: You're like, Russell Tovey's coming in, and I pop in with my little giraffe garb, and you're like,
3: same sized ears.
6: I certainly do. Oh, that's such a read,
3: I just want to hold your ears.

0: We'll make it happen, Jace. We'll make it happen.
1: Do it. Do it. Okay. But do you know what else you can make happen? Is if you want to have Alana read a special book. And I haven't told you anybody what it is. Alana hasn't read it yet either, which is going to be fun. And it has to be read. I do want to get another donation, at least $50, from somebody to have Alana read this.
0: Oh, come now. Yes. No, I am amongst absolute radio royalty in this room. I feel it. I walked in my little onesie and everyone's here looking absolutely fab. And I'm here going, hi.
1: Oh, hi. The waft of oud. And,
0: yeah, that's me. The santal that's going across the room.
1: Send us a text and a donation 0427569949 or go to joy.org.au/radiothon. 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Alana, can you see any?
0: I can.
1: And what happens if they do become a member?
0: Yes, if you become a member, you renew your membership, you will go into the draw for our Radiothon prize, which is worth over $13,000. 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Yes. Jace, what's the price? What are we saying? How much donation do we need for me to read this special book?
1: 50. Look, we say 50. 50 we're least. Getting a 50 over here, so I reckon a $50 donation.
0: Yeah, let's do it. 50. Sling us a 50. I'll read you a special book.
1: A fiver. It's a pineapple in there.
2: Yeah, I was going to say, donate the pineapple.
0: Give us a pineapple, you get a book.
1: So that's like a week's worth of coffee. You could just sacrifice one coffee
0: that's
1: a day,
0: right.
1: Surely.
0: Get out the Nescafe for a week. Not sponsored.
1: No sponsor.
0: Get out the sachets.
1: Sachet
0: away. At least I know to turn on my router, Jacks.
1: My router. As soon as I said it, I went, oh God, we're done. And look, I'll tell you what, and if you do send that message, you will immediately hear this sound. And that will mean that somebody has sent a text, a donation. But that wasn't. That was a practice run.
3: That was practice.
0: That's practice.
1: Everybody's looking at their phones now, and they've just got their phones now, and they go, "Oh, Joy's sent me an email or an SMS saying, hey, it's time to renew your membership." If you haven't and you're not sure where that is, just check your emails because it will be there for you if you are a member and you need to renew it.
0: That's right. I think you get a special URL if you're already. I got a special URL, and it's not just because I'm special. I think everyone does.
1: We are all pretty special. Look, let's kick it off. It's a little bit more music now. We've got nearly 5 minutes of music for you. You can renew your membership in that time, probably twice if you do it right. But we've got Gojo with Nervous. Now, I didn't know whether to play Sweat or Nervous, but it's pretty warm in the studio, so I thought I would just get a little bit nervous. But let's kick it right off with Blusher. And I love these girls with Accelerator on Joy 94.9.

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5: And you are listening to Joy Radiothon. It's 19 minutes to 11. I'm Little Jay Springer, the non-binary bisexual KOC. Ears, we got Steve and Cam in the room. And we have the fabulous giraffe, Russell Tovialana, in the room. Now, we've had two donations. Two people desperately want to hear you read a special book. Wendy from Victoria, Wendy, thank you. Always thank love you. Supporting our LGBTIQA plus community, keeping up the great beat. And Paul... Now, this is a great message. Steve, did you want to read this one?
2: Yes. The people of Joy are wonderful, as is what Joy does, including great radio. Supporting Joy is a way to contribute to and acknowledge the value of diversity and of care for each other that Joy so fabulously champions. Thank you.
6: Oh, thanks,
5: wonderful.
6: Paul.
7: Well done, Paul.
5: And both of those people have sent fantastic $50 donations, which means, of course, that the time has come for Alana to read.
6: Shall I reveal?
5: Do best we reveal? Book in the whole wide world.
6: Now, you've picked this out of your own collection, I believe.
5: All of these books are out of my own collection.
6: Off the bedside table, I believe. Yes. Well,
5: one of the bedside tables.
6: All right. Jace has got, little Jace, darling, you've got me to read The Wonky Donkey by Craig Smith and illustrations, not that you'll see them, by Katz Cowley. Go see this. Go find this book.
7: He's been very excited for you to read this. So excited.
6: You know what?
5: That's because we're all going to disturb you the entire way through.
6: No, as you should, and I'm fully expecting this, but I have one request, which is... Someone has to do the noises of the donkey. Are you going to do them, Jace?
2: Jace has
6: all right,
2: that
6: brilliant. Really. All right,
5: let's just this got to do this every time you want me to do it. Though.
6: All right, I'll do. I'll point to the thing. All right, let's go.
2: Jace, you got the background music?
6: Oh yeah, give us a little bit of a vibe.
2: Yes, we need the vibe.
6: Do we have the rights to this song? All right, the Wonky Donkey. I was walking down the road and I saw a donkey. And he only had three legs. He was a wonky donkey. I was walking down the road and I saw a donkey. He only had three legs and one eye. He was a winky wonky donkey. I was walking down the road and I saw a donkey. He only had three legs, one eye. And he liked to listen to country music. You've missed your hee-haw. He was a honky-tonky, winky-wonky donkey. I was walking down the road and I saw a donkey. He only had three legs, one eye. He liked to listen to country music. And he was quite tall and slim.
5: Mm-hmm.
6: He was a lanky, honky, tonky, winky, wonky donkey. I was walking down the road and I saw a donkey. He only had three legs, one eye. He liked to listen to country music. He was quite tall and slim and he smelled really, really bad.
5: Mm.
6: He was a stinky, dinky, lanky, honky, tonky, winky, wonky donkey. I was walking down the road and I saw a donkey. He only had three legs, one eye. He liked to listen to country music. He was quite tall and slim. He smelt really bad. And that morning he got up early and he hadn't had any coffee. Mm. He was a cranky, stinky, dinky, lanky, honky, tonky, winky, wonky donkey. All right. I'm going to point to one of you two. You're doing the noise next.
2: Oh, okay.
6: All right. I was walking down the road and I saw a donkey. He only had three legs, one eye. He liked to listen to country music. He was quite tall and slim. He smelled really, really bad that morning. He'd got up early, hadn't had any coffee, and he was always getting up to mischief. He was a hanky panky, cranky, stinky dinky, lanky, honky tonky, winky wonky donkey. I was walking down the road and I saw a donkey. Oh, that was a great donkey. He only had three legs, one eye. He liked to listen to country music. He was quite tall and slim. He smelled really, really bad that morning. He'd got up early, hadn't had coffee, and he was getting up to mischief, and he was quite good looking. He was a spunky hanky panky, cranky, stinky dinky, lanky, donkey, donkey, winky, wonky, donkey. I was walking down the road and I saw a donkey. Uh-oh. Is that it? Oh, no, here we go. Ready, everyone? One, two, three. Well done, Jace. What a pick. Thank you to Paul and Wendy. You got the wonky donkey.
5: You got the wonky donkey. And you can still send in lots of text messages and renewals and memberships. It is going to be great. There's great prizes. So join a Renew today and go into the draw for our Radiothon prize worth over $13,000. You can check it out. Go to joy.org.au/Radiothon. Now, we've got some more music coming up, haven't we, Steve?
2: We do.
5: Do you remember what we've got?
2: I do.
5: We've got Katy Perry.
2: Perry, small talk.
5: And then,
2: but coming up right now, Erica Vickman.
5: Yeah. My with Cam and Steve.
2: Yeah, it's Cam, Adam and Steve. It's such a cute song, though.
5: I
2: heard it the other day.
5: Amazing.
2: It was so good.
5: You're on Joy.
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0: That was Small Talk by Katy Perry. Went for a whole lot, 2 minutes and 40 seconds for you, Cam.
1: 5 minutes and 40 seconds.
0: Go on, Cam. Ask away.
1: Yeah, I'm dying to know. Please, can you please... Earlier, Russell Tovey.
2: Yes.
1: Could you please explain this story? Because I'm very lost.
2: I can. One day, Lil Jace walked into studio, and it was myself and lovely Triana, who, by the way, has joined us in studio. Hello.
3: Hello. It's good to be here. Thank you for having me.
2: And Jace goes, oh, do you know who I've really got the hots for right now? Like the flavour of the moment, really.
0: Blood
2: and
0: flow.
2: And you said, Russell Tovey.
3: Now,
2: and I said, yeah.
3: This was on... our podcast, right?
2: I think there actually is, yeah.
3: We have our main show, The Sound of Now, and then we have the podcast that is very off-air and has all the stuff that can't go to air. And I think... And it was... you know what it was? It was the episode that goes for like an hour. So it'd be the one where Liz is talking about her school.
2: Yeah.
3: And then this one comes in.
0: Yeah.
3: And just takes a straight-up hoddle.
0: Without breaks.
2: With no breaks.
3: No breaks. All guys, no bottom. Breaks. Russell Tovey. I didn't know you were such a fan. I'd never heard of Russell Tovey before.
0: But you're obviously
3: like, very familiar with Russell Tovey.
1: I still don't even know who you're talking about.
0: Wait, you keep chatting. I'll find some photos.
2: All right.
3: How would we know Russell Tovey? What's the
4: series looking?
0: Being Human?
2: Yeah, Being Human, yes. Or there was another show.
0: American Horror Story.
2: Yeah, American Horror
0: New
2: Story.
0: York?
1: I've watched American Horror Stories.
2: Happened after, so while Jace brings up those photos, essentially ever since that podcast episode, I have forever texted into any show Jace is doing with XOXO Russell Tovey. And so Jace will say, oh, Russell Tovey's texted in.
1: I know
2: Russell Tovey's done.
1: As soon as I see the face, oh, yeah, my God.
2: Jace has just brought over his favourite photo of Russell Tovey.
1: That looks like something you'll find on Grindr. Yeah.
5: That's I wish I'd find that on Grindr.
1: Is that a personal picture you've been sent?
5: No, I wish.
1: Oh, my God.
3: Look, okay, I'm asexual, but I get it. I understand what you're saying.
0: I don't know what he's saying to me
3: shirtless
0: in that photo.
3: Shirtless man, I get it.
1: Yeah. For the smell of it.
3: Yep. Mm-hmm.
0: So, there's also been a challenge at some stage that Stephen Cam was supposed to find me somebody to love. There is your goal.
4: Oh, that's our goal.
0: Okay.
4: Oh, wow.
1: Is this still a goal?
0: Yeah.
4: Jace wants us to find a Russell Tovey equivalent. I've said you have to go overseas, which is true. Russell Tovey's
0: true. He's
4: from
0: in
4: the
0: London.
4: UK.
1: Stephen, if we find a Russell Tovey, we will have to have a conversation.
4: I think you will too.
0: I'll fight you for him.
1: Game on.
3: For a while, there was a trend, particularly in the US, of having lookalike contests for celebrities.
2: Mm.
3: Maybe that's your angle, is that you say, we're going to have a Russell Tovey lookalike contest.
1: Mm. I'd like
3: and you invite little Jace to be the judge.
4: Oh, little Jace.
0: Somebody please turn on a fan.
3: We should have that right here at the VPC at 6 o'clock today. Everyone show up, especially if you look like Russell Tovey.
1: Mm. Oh.
4: Jace, you better be here.
0: And I'll check your vocals.
3: Yes. You get me.
0: I do.
3: Hey, look, can I add another update just while we're here?
0: Yes, please.
3: Because a lot of people ask, hey, how's it going? Where are you at donations-wise?
2: Mm.
3: I'm thrilled to say that we've crossed the $70,000 mark across Joy Radio.
0: Yes, let's do this.
3: Which is amazing.
1: Yeah, well done.
3: We still have a long way to go, and we still really need your support because there are so many incredible things that Joy does that we really need support for. You know, we are independent because of you and because of your support. One such thing was, now, if you're familiar with Joy Weekend Breakfast, if you're familiar with Outtakes, you would know of our dear colleague, Dimitra Giannakopoulos, a treasure, a love. What are you...
5: I need a drink.
2: So needs a beverage.
4: It's all that Russell Tovey.
2: All this chat is
1: very hot.
3: It's very thirsty, which we all knew. But Dimitra Giannakopoulos, beloved, treasured member of the Joy family. Mm. She, a few weeks ago, discovered the concept of ASMR for the first time.
4: Oh, wow. That's when you first
0: I didn't know
4: ASMR.
0: Where you were going with that there for a second.
4: Yeah, it's a unique discovery.
3: It is, right? How did you feel when you first discovered ASMR?
4: I was a bit confused. My mind was like, oh, this is new, this is different, this is exciting, but am I allowed to watch this?
3: Yeah, exactly. So we have video of Dimitra going through all of those same feelings.
4: Oh, wow, yes.
3: The video goes for around about 4 minutes, and when we hit $75,669 in total.
2: Nice.
3: Nice. Are we releasing Thank you. The
0: video? That was pretty specific, wasn't it?
3: We will
0: it
3: release the tapes.
4: Oh my God, release the
2: release
4: tapes.
2: Release the
3: now
2: tapes.
3: That means that we're about $3,000 away from releasing the Dimitri tapes.
0: If anybody so is close. Listening right now and wants that to be happened, you want to see do that. It.
3: Renew your membership. Chuck in a donation, get involved. We are so close to arguably the banger video of the year of Dimitri Giannakopoulos freaking out at the concept of ASMR. How did you describe it, Alana?
2: Oh, look, I was there with her, to be honest. I was feeling this in real time. But the specific, and I won't give away too much because, again, joy.org.au/radiothon, donate, become a member, renew membership, and we will get to this milestone to release the tapes. When I was standing next to Demetra, she was going through the whole gamut of feelings. It was firstly the, ooh, am I into this, to the, ooh, I'm really not into this, to the, huh. And then also realizing the specific video we showed her had like 4.8 million subscriptions and like a view count that was just through the roof. And then she was questioning her own career as a filmmaker going, should I be doing something different? But it is an absolute watch. You need to donate. We need to release these tapes. The people need to know, Triana.
3: The people need to know.
0: They do.
4: Yeah. Essential viewing.
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3: Get those donations rolling in. Not only will you be releasing the tapes, but you'll be supporting the incredible work that we do to keep the LGBTQIA+ communities connected and aware and locked in outside of social media algorithms where you can't guarantee people are going to see stuff. This is really what we do is not a nice to have. It's not some kind of fluffy thing. It's really an essential service. And people around the world are like, God, I wish we had one of those.
0: Mm.
3: I wish we had a station like Joy near us. 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
0: And if you were listening to Hot Bread on Saturday night, you would have heard exactly how Joy saved my life. 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
3: Can we hear it now?
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0: We could.
3: I'd love to.
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0: okay.
3: a song and come back.
0: Yeah, we'll come back to that one. 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
11: You're with Little Jace.
0: You are not just with Little Jace.
4: Yeah.
0: Oh my gosh. Suddenly got the glass. So we've had
2: just now.
0: It suddenly happened. And Oh, we've had a message. We've had a
4: donation.
0: A donation. No, we've had a membership from In Chong. Thank you so much. Thank you for that. Now, we've also had a membership from Alexander in Victoria. I give you this.
4: Community. Alexander said community.
0: Community, yes, it's about community. It is all about community. Community. Now, you asked me, how did Joy save my life? Now, this could be hard to hear, but it could also be bad. Now, remember, if anything I say right now does touch you, you can go to joy.org.au/support for any resources. So I did say that Joy saved my life, and it was a series of interesting and weird consequences that happened all at once in early 2000 or near the end of late 1999. I became HIV positive and had to leave Adelaide, and I moved to Melbourne, and I moved in with the boyfriend, and the boyfriend went, oh yeah, we'll be great, it'll be okay, it'll be fine, and then it wasn't. And then I had nothing. I didn't know what I was doing. I was in a big city. I'd come from Adelaide, which isn't exactly a big city.
4: It's not the biggest place.
0: And so I didn't know what to do. I was newly HIV positive, and I was driving around in my tiny little Hyundai and going, oh, this is, I don't know what to do. I'm driving around. I'm trying to find a radio station. I had choice of two radio stations, a Christian radio station, which was still part of my heart. But then I found Joy, and I don't know what happened, but I heard these words, two fat lattes, and I went, oh, okay, I'll have a listen to this. It was really good. And so I started listening to them more and more. But part of my issue was that I didn't have any friends when I moved to Melbourne. I didn't have anything. I didn't have any support. And then Jim Hyde was on the radio at one stage, and I listened to that, and Jim mentioned the Positive Living Centre. So I thought, okay, I can get involved with the Positive Living Centre, which would be really good. But then I didn't know what to do because I wasn't sure. I got to that, so I just stopped. Everything was wrong. And then the suicidal thoughts came, and I tried to commit suicide in the car park at the Positive Living Centre.
12: Mm. Oh, man.
0: And I won't talk into. I won't talk about how I tried to do it.
3: Skip that bit.
0: But Jim Hyde came out because they had the cameras and they were on the car park and they noticed that my car was there. And for over half an hour, Jim walked me through breathing in, breathing out, breathing in, breathing out, and he kept me alive to then get me up to the Alfred Hospital and so I'd be okay. And if it wasn't for Joy, I would not have known about the Positive Living Centre. I would not have known about what resources are there for me as a young bisexual person who was HIV positive, who had just recently lost his wife and his partner and his eldest son. So I was, everything was wrong all at once. And it is because of Joy that I've been able to be the bright, vibrant little chaos creator that I am today.
2: The one that we love so much.
4: Yes.
0: Absolutely.
1: Oh, well, we've got many thanks to give, don't we?
0: Yes. Oh, I'm getting hugs now. This hugs. Is good.
2: I know.
0: So I owe my life to Joy.
4: That is so sweet. And it just reminds you that the power of community and the power of messaging out those resources, which you don't find just anywhere. And like Triana was saying earlier, like you don't necessarily get it on your algorithms these days. And certainly back then, there were no algorithms going around to get you that information.
3: And the number of stories that we hear, and originally the stories were, you know, I live outside of Joy's broadcast area. So I get in my car and I drive, and I drive as far as I can until I hit the Joy radio reception signal. And then I listen alone in my car so that I feel connected to community. And then when I've got to go home, I turn around and go back home again. And now that we have the internet, we hear these stories of nobody knew, but I had the app on my phone and I could listen in through my headphones and no one else could hear it. It was just me. Or I can listen to this podcast and it's just about my community. And I feel like I have friends who are going through the same things we're going through.
4: Yeah.
3: And there just is not media out there like that, and we are blessed to have it in this one station that, you know, brings people together.
0: Absolutely. Especially if you're young and like not even out yet, or if you just you're not entirely sure where you are, no matter what age you are.
3: Well, we had someone who renewed their membership a couple of days ago who said that they first signed up to Joy as an ally.
0: Yep.
3: And they're just being a good allies, right?
0: Ally.
3: And then, a number of years later, their kid came out as trans. Mm. And so then they were like, well, now this feels really personal. And then a number of years after that, they themselves came to know themselves as being non-binary and as trans femme. Mm. And so they've gone from being an ally to being having a family member to now themselves being part of that community. And Joy's been there for them for the entire time of their journey. I just think that's so remarkable.
0: Absolutely.
2: Mm, it really is. And Joy wouldn't be what it is today without you, Little Jace. We're so enamored by you. And I'm so happy to have you in my life. And I know everyone around the table today is feeling the same.
1: And Joy's also here to support people that are struggling. You know, like they offer scholarships, which is that's how I got through to Joy and did my training and, you know, and now here I am. So Joy helps a lot of people, you know, so please donate.
3: Yeah,
1: please donate.
0: Absolutely. And how can they donate?
1: Through our website.
0: Yeah.
2: You know the
1: that?
2: URL. Go on.
1: joy.org.au/radiothon.
3: That's the one.
0: Oh, we've had another membership. Ooh. And it is from Venetia in Victoria. Thank you so much for your membership, Venetia. Everybody that's messaged that has become a member today, you are going in the draw to win a possible $13,000 worth of prizes. So that's really good. And if you want to know what they are.
3: And everybody who has renewed their membership, I would be listening to Joy very, very closely on Friday night from 6 o'clock because you're going to hear the Radiothon finale. You're going to hear the end of the prize draw. You're going to hear us call the winner live on air and say you are the winner and it could very well be you.
0: That's with David and Sue.
3: That's with David and Joss.
0: Dave and Joss, that's right.
3: They're hosting the Joy Radiothon finale this year. So do not miss that Friday night from 6 o'clock.
0: Mm. All right, we got some music coming up now. We got Fade with Alesso and Pendulum. And if you know what, if you're thinking about donating and you're not entirely sure what else you have to do, don't think about it, just do it.
4: Just do it.
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2: I'm hanging.
4: And in the studio with Stevie B. I am Stevie B. And we've got Alana and my lovely BF Cam. And we were talking about how we've done the radio training, the Joy Radio training. I did it last year. Cam's just done it recently.
5: I think, Steve, you and I had like literally like a month turnaround. Like you and I had very similar kind of timings.
4: We were almost a crossover episode.
5: We nearly were a crossover episode, which is kind of true of today because so I'm often in the studios on a Saturday, which is when your amazing show is on Now Boarding.
4: Thank you.
5: Yes. And we always do cross paths.
4: We do cross paths.
5: But yeah. So what was your experience with the training? How did you find it?
4: It's amazing, and I've wanted to get into media and broadcasting for a long time, and it was such a great opportunity to be able to do it and with other members of the community. And the training I did with Triana, actually. Triana was my teacher, and Triana was amazing. It was just such a good experience overall, and I felt comfortable enough to come and take on the airwaves with the help of Little Jace, was my, you know, my crash course, shall we say.
2: Nice. Your mentor.
4: my mentor. I was Little Jace's mentee.
6: I love a mentee. It gets my dentures, but it buggers them up.
5: Do I still have the jokes on the back of the mentees?
6: I have no idea.
4: But, yeah, it is such a great service, and that's where your donations go towards, is providing those services and allowing people like us, the three of us, to do the training. Cam, what's your experience has been so far?
7: My experience was amazing. Actually, it opened my eyes quite a lot to the media, to what we need to make sure we do and don't. I want to give a shout out to Rach, actually, because she was my trainer.
2: Auntie Rach.
7: She was quite inspiring, actually. Mm. And even like the assessment that you do at the end, that is great training. Really does open your eyes to what to expect when you come on air. But even that interview that I did, you and I, Steve, we realized we need to get even more engaged with our community.
5: Definitely.
7: There's no pressure to make sure that, you know, you have to study really hard for it. Mm. It's actually quite easy.
5: Yeah, because it's super engaging, right? Yes. Like every single class, it's not like, okay, who remembers this from last week? It's like, okay, so with everything we know now we're going to keep moving and do this next thing to get you ready to go.
7: Yeah, and because you get to apply it straight away as well. So it is information that sticks. And the only real preparation you have to do is for your exam at the end.
5: Preparing all your songs and preparing a bit of content, which is a lot of fun.
4: Exactly right. And just to throw in a little extra context of what Cam said, I think the exposure that you had sort of in the training was and we were both we called each other out on this. We were like, we haven't actually spoken to many trans people before, and Cam, as part of his training, had to, or didn't have to, but you decided to interview a trans person about how their journey was.
7: And it did, you're spot on. And it just, I was like, I feel like I'm so part of this community, but I just made me sure I was, I'm not a part of it enough.
4: Well, we hadn't immersed ourselves properly, and now we feel even more immersed and even more able to talk to other members of the community.
5: Definitely.
4: Because it is a wide community.
7: And another thing Joy is going to bring us.
5: It is, it is. It does open you up to community, right? Like, as someone who's been part of the community for a super long time, I started out like 8 or 9 years ago, mostly as an ally. I was coming to every single Pride March, and then I kind of, you know, rediscovered myself as bisexual. And then lately, you know, in the more recent years, as I realized I was more pansexual, it was really hard to find a community, because even amongst our own community, it's so easy to show up and just be like, oh, she's a lesbian. It's like, yep, I get that. I get that a lot. And, you know, of course, I'm never going to say, oh, no, I'm not. But it's just like, visibility in community is super important. And for people like me, I found it really important to also share my voice, because there's plenty of people out there just like me who don't often and get that kind of visibility within the media. And so I always found that, you know, even being part of Joy community, I met extremely amazing people like yourselves, like little Jace, who's like, you know, one of my biggest, just my biggest like inspos at the moment as well. And so, just getting to meet people who are like-minded and similarly identifying like myself, I just find that so, so humbling. And I feel like I found a second home. I think this time last year, people that know me, this time last year, was not in a good place. And it's almost a year today that I joined, I joined Joy. Mm-hmm. And it's just changed. Woo! And it's just changed so much. So I love being part of it. And I mean, honestly, we have such a great, even just in this room, we've got some great talent. So I am thrilled to genuinely be part of this. So
4: lovely.
5: But yeah, definitely go check out the radiothon. Go check out the radio training that Joy offers. They also have podcast training as well. Go to the Joy website, joy.org.au. And also, if you want to get involved this specific week for this radiothon week, you can join or renew today. You also go in the draw for our radiothon prize, which is worth over $13,000. Go check it out, joy.org.au/radiothon.
2: Oh, hang on, we could do this.
4: Yeah.
2: And then this. Oh. And then this. We have had a message.
5: Coming in.
2: They have come in. Firstly, there was a message from Auntie Rach saying, I love you all.
5: Oh.
7: Rach.
5: Thanks, Auntie Rach. Thanks,
2: Auntie Rach. I know. Then we had a message, a membership from Paul. Of course, you can, if you've done this now, it'll push it through, even if you did a membership earlier this year.
5: Yeah.
2: And then you renew it now, that will take you on through to the next one, which is great. Paul has actually given us a donation of $75. Thank you so much for that. And then we had an alert donation. This one's brilliant. From Mark. They all deserve a cheer, of course. Mark has given us a massive $200, which of course means that straight after this break, we are going to be having a story time. This will be for Paul and for Mark. Oh, we got another message here. It's also, you get a massive discount on the training if you're a Joy member.
5: Yes, you do.
7: You do.
5: Wish I knew that before I signed up for that. Should have gone the other way around.
2: Never mind, mate. Right, we're going to be right back after this break, and then we are going to come back for story time with the fabulous Steve. Psst.
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2: hit
4: be great.
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4: This one's called We Are All Equal. We are all equal, your day's not like mine. I chew on bamboo, you swing on a vine. It's got a picture of a panda and a monkey, by the way, which is not a representation of Cam and I.

0: We are all equal, you're kind and carefree. Beauty is deeper than what you can see. We are all equal, but you're not as strong. Bullying is not the way to belong. We are all equal, if you only knew. Tests cannot measure the good you will do. We are all equal, let's shout it out loud. We share hopes and dreams, we're equal and proud. That's the end.
1: Oh my god.
2: How cute
1: was that?
2: So cute.
3: Same.
1: I love all these books that I have sitting at home.
2: Jace's personal collection.
1: They are. Well, actually, my granddaughter's personal collection, but that's okay. I just flog them from her bedroom. It's all great. Steve, I think we should get you to read all the books from now on. I think it's great.
2: You're such a soothing voice.
0: Oh, thank you. Thank you. Thank
2: dulcet
0: you.
2: Tones.
3: Could you read? Yeah, there's some things I'd like you to read.
0: Oh. What do you want me to read?
2: Maybe for a later time slot.
0: Yeah, maybe for a later time slot.
1: But your Tom of Finland books don't have words.
3: He could. Could you imagine him describing the photos, though?
1: Yes. He probably has been like describing them to you, just whispering them in your ear at night.
0: No comment. No comment.
1: There's a motorbike.
3: Silence is very reassuring.
1: And a drag queen.
3: It's Tom and Finland, you see.
2: Oh, this is right. No.
1: It's Russell and Jason.
0: Yes, there we go.
1: Sitting on a bike.
0: There we go. Right. There
1: walking we go. Off into
0: daylight.
1: The light.
2: The light.
1: Right, we're going to kick off with some music. We got two great songs. We got Solitaire with I Like Love.
3: I love love.
1: But if you're all sitting on that side of the room, Russell and I will be on the other side of the room on Joy 94.9.

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3: 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On Joy Daytimes, I'm Little Jace, bringing the non-binary bisexual chaos to your ears and attracting a bevy of a whole lot of people in the studios. We've got Alana, we've got Cam, we got Steve, and we have now got CJ. Hello.
4: Good morning.
3: Good morning, CJ. And we have had another donation boobies. And a membership from... Oh, you got two boobies.
5: CJ's just stood up and shit. Two bees on the boobs. They're boobies.
3: They're boobies.
4: Ask me if I could make animal noises.
5: Yes, well, you might need to for this next book.
3: You
5: Jace,
3: might
5: what
3: need to. So Nigel happened? Has renewed their membership and they have given us a massive two... Oh, hang on. Let's do this. A massive... $250 donation. Thank you. And of course, that means that we have an extra special book for you, Nigel. Take it away, Alana.
5: Do, Nigel. This one's for you. This is Whitney and Brittany Chicken Divas by Lucinda Gifford. Whitney and Brittany are two gorgeous chooks, fluffy and silky with stunning good looks. They live with the elegant Dora Von Doos, and from morning till nighttime, the chickens just snooze. Wake up, darling chicken, says Dora perplexed. I want your sweet company, not just your eggs. But Whitney and Brittany doze on, counting sheep. So what are they doing when Dora's asleep? Well, at nine every night, the chooks leap to their feet. They hop over fences and flap down the street to Club Sparkles. They have to be fast. Come in, says Miss Razzle. You're on at half past. So on go the sequins, the tiaras and bling. The curtain goes up and the chooks start to sing. And what a performance. The crowd's in a fever. It's Whitney and Brittany, the great chicken divas. Back in their yard with sore wings and tired legs, the kind chicken divas lay Dora two eggs. Morning, says Dora as she pops by the coop. But Whitney and Brittany are utterly pooped.
6: I missed my cue.
5: Dozing again, Dora says with a sigh. Then a gleaming pink sequin catches her eye. And what's this pink boa and this sparkly ring? And can that be glitter left on Whitney's left wing? We've all been there.
7: Those prawns.
5: Dora's thinking, tonight I will snoop. So later that evening, she peeks in the coop. I knew it, thinks Dora. They're out having fun. I'm getting my glad rags. The night is still young. It's late at Club Sparkles, and in the front row, a secretive stranger is watching the show. And Whitney and Brittany are taking the floor. They wow and they dazzle. The crowd claps for more. Oh, such wonderful chooks, cheers the stranger. Whoopee! But who is this stranger? The crowd turns to see. It's Dora Von Doos, the famous performer. And Whitney and Brittany see their dear Dora. They rush to embrace her, sobbing with wonder. And then being divas, they sing a jazz number. Hurrah! Hurrah for the divas! Now Dora still lives with her two gorgeous chooks, fluffy and silky with stunning good looks. And during the day, they all snooze and they rest. But once the night falls, they are Foxy and the Chickettes.
4: I know. I know.
5: Stunning.
4: I know what Foxy's like. I know what Foxy's want.
5: That is a stunning one. Thank you again, Nigel. You Thank had you, Nigel. Whitney and Brittany, Chicken Divas.
3: Yay. That is so good.
5: I'll be Whitney, you be Brittany.
3: And where's Russell? Still coming up, huddle.
5: No breaks.
3: You can still, you've got heaps of time to send messages in. We got another 15 minutes before the fabulous ads and Scott comes in to take you all the way through to 4 o'clock. And I know so many things are going to be happening.
5: Fabulous ads is getting something done today that I didn't think we would get done on air.
3: I know. Well, he's getting a haircut today, at least.
5: Oh, at least the hair.
3: At least. But there could be a...
5: There could be a...
3: Anything could happen. And you know what? 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And you could be... supporting Joy today, and you're in the running for our major prize, and it's worth over $13,000. So many people have sent their messages in already and renewed their memberships. That's going to be so much fun. And don't forget, like Triana said earlier, don't forget to keep listening in on Friday, definitely about 6 o'clock, when the winner will be drawn and called live on air.
5: It could be you.
3: It could be. You.
7: It also could be me.
5: Could be you.
3: It might not be.
7: Or you.
3: Imagine or you.
7: Visual gag when you're not visible.
3: Hey, do you reckon we should have a little bit of a music, a song before we have an ad?
5: Yes.
7: Yeah, we need some audible glitter.
3: Yeah, yes. We need audible some Natasha glitter. Bedingfield on Joy 94.

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3: Oh, guess what? It's 12 minutes to 12, which is pretty good. That's a good number, 12-12. Yeah. We've had the fabulous ads come on in now. Ads, what's happening for your show today?
4: Oh, my goodness. I can't wait. I'm so excited.
3: Can't wait either.
4: Okay, don't spoil anything just yet. So the sensational Scott and I, the fabulous ads, of course, will be on air. We've got fantastic music, of course, on Joy Daytimes. Plus, we've got a Madonna hour where we play Madonna songs. We've got a Madonna competition. We've also got Share Your Best Sparkle with Joy Story, where you can win two tickets to Pride and Prejudice, the musical, well, sort of, it's called. And we've got two epic challenges, which will be revealed throughout the show. I've got a very special guest, and I'm quite nervous about what I've got myself into, but it's all in the name
5: it's
4: of Joy.
5: X-rated.
4: Don't worry, there's no videos, it'll be all audio, and of course, but I'll prepare to do anything within reason for Joy Radiothon.
1: Will there be screams?
3: As long as it doesn't end up in
6: screaming.
3: Hospital.
4: There's going to be plenty of screaming.
1: Okay.
6: That's guaranteed.
4: Yes, for sure.
7: It's alright, there's a doctor here, it doesn't really matter.
3: Oh, that's fine. That's perfectly fine.
4: Yeah, so I can't wait. So please join Scott and I.
5: And video is available for a price. So if you give a hard donation, we might have some video content.
3: Ooh.
4: Okay, at least a $2,000 donation.
6: You said anything. You did say anything.
4: Okay,
6: ads.
4: Okay, exactly. I will say it now. If you get a $2,000 donation, yes, some video.
3: Ooh.
6: Donate.
3: And that'll be available on?
5: Oh my
4: god, no way.
3: Oh, I can't wait for the next 4 hours with you, ads. It's going to be so much fun, and I'll be definitely listening in as much as I possibly can.
4: Fantastic show to each and everyone in the studio at the moment. Wonderful job, and it's amazing to be part of Joy and such an inclusive family, and I love it.
7: It's so absolutely amazing I gay crashed.
4: I love I love a good gay crash or gay crash.
7: And I'm like, I'm here.
3: Have boobies, we'll travel. Thank you to absolutely everybody that's come on the show. We are going to have one more story, but I just want to go around our little circle again. Scott, what do you love about being part of Joy?
5: You always put me on the spot, but I'm absolutely prepared today. Okay.
3: So it's always good when you stay prepared. You don't got to get
7: exactly
3: prepared.
7: Now you're on the
5: exactly
7: spot. Now you're on your knees.
5: Sorry, what
7: Scott
5: was the question? Not my first time.
7: For context, do that to get to the mic.
3: Sometimes you just gotta.
5: Normally it raises a bit high, but anyway. What was
7: is
5: your question again?
3: I forget now after what you just did.
7: What joy means to you?
5: I think for me, joy.
7: See how the men lose
5: ADHD.
7: They just lose their focus.
5: Joy. Totally lost track of my thoughts. What joy means to me is being included and just feeling safe and being able to be yourself and being able to do radio in a space where everyone can be who they want to be. There's no judgment, but also being part of a station that is a necessity. I think Triana said earlier that joy is an essential service, and it's 100%. I've never thought about it that way. But, like, I wish that I knew of joy when I was a teenager. Mm. Like, it was around, but I just wasn't aware of it. But I wish I knew about it. So, total essential service.
7: Yeah.
3: Alana, on your knees. Tell us what you need. My God, you need to put that microphone all the way down there, don't you?
8: Also, look how small I am. No one can see. I barely even clear the table, dolls. Joy is so important to have. And honestly, you know, imagine a world in where you can be yourself and a place that everyone is accepting and understanding and welcoming. You just don't have that until there was Joy. And I'm so proud to be part of this community. Everyone's taken me under their wing, under their proverbial sparkly wings.
7: And I miss my cue.
8: I know, you missed your cue, dolls. Oh, I know. So, yep, so that's the reason prawns. Why. That's the reason why. Make sure you donate to keep us on air. It's so important to have us.
3: Sorry, Scott.
8: Scott's done his.
3: Oh, no, sorry, Cam. Scott, Cam.
7: They all look the same, don't they?
3: They all look the same eventually.
6: Do we?
3: Yeah.
7: That was a joke. I bring humour.
6: For me, Joy, well, I've just started here at Joy, so it's only just growing, but it's I'm just blessed to be part of a community that is just, embrace.
3: Yeah.
6: Being everything, yeah. Yes. I don't know really what to say, to be honest. It's just begun.
3: And my little protege over there.
6: Yeah. Oh,
1: your mentee. Yes.
7: A minty.
3: My minty.
1: It's a pleasure to be part of the community and to be able to bring our voices to the wider community voice and for the community to hear us and to provide their feedback too. It's that interaction of community that's so important and I've found has just opened my eyes to not only the importance of community, but the importance of sharing information and valuable information, as was said earlier, an essential service in so many ways.
3: Absolutely. Now, we did have a message in from Ross, who won our prize last year, said a great big thank you. They won the prize last year. And Paul has sent in, Paul, who is the host of the INRs, who was the first person I did a show with on Joy. Thank you, Paul, for your donation and for your final donation for this show. You get a book. Hooray! Let's cheer that one on. Yeah, good on you, kids.
7: I love books.
3: And we have the fabulous CJ is going to be reading. Which book are we reading, CJ?
7: Today I'm going to read Bears in Flares by Adrian Beck and Adele K. Thomas. Bears after my own heart. We're over this car trip. We're tired and upset. And Dad's sick of hearing, "Are we there yet?" Still no, says Dad, but he's calm as can be. Check out the view, kids. What can we see? Wow, groovy stuff, kids. Did you both see those bears? They're having a disco in magnificent flares. But that's not all. I spy three billy goats splashing about in yellow raincoats. Just ahead, are they super apes? They're saving the day in long flowing capes. What's Dad on about? Asks Zach, my big brother. This kind of stuff doesn't happen with mother. There's so much to spot, kids. See all the owls? That's the life, huh? Sun baking on towels? And a talented trio of black and white cats performing a dance involving top hats. Ooh, now we're passing colourful vipers, both wearing rather full-looking diapers.
3: Oh.
7: Look over there. I can see Crocs. And if I'm not mistaken,
3: Auntie Rachel's feet.
7: Crocs in jocks. Knock it off, Dad. We know it's a trick. Nah, there's more up ahead. I'll list them off quick. Look, rats with plaits and fox in socks, a giraffe in a scarf and yaks in sacks. There's pigs in wigs, frogs in clogs, newts in swimsuits and piranhas in pyjamas.
3: Are coming down the stairs.
7: Plus all those ducks, each in a tux, bunnies in sunny, seals in high heels, and Mr. and Mrs. T-Rex in their turtlenecks. Pugs in Uggs. Flavor. Reindeer in scuba gear. Dragonflies in disguise. And wow, a whale in a wedding veil. And even though we don't really care, Dad keeps going off with a big gasp of air. I see chimpanzees dressed as referees on skis flying from a trapeze with a case of fleas. Each singing in different keys, some about to sneeze, eating peas and cheese against the breeze. Kids, will you look out for the window, please? We hate this game, Dad. Car rides are boring. Now I feel sick and Zach started snoring. Their dad says, I have a bigger concern. About an hour back, I took a wrong turn.
1: Oopsie.
7: No. We can't miss another disco. Let's catch the bus, okay? Good plan. Maybe don't eat the driver today. That's the bears at the bus stop. It's the bears in flares.
8: Was that it?
7: You should be dancing. Yeah.
8: Yeah.
7: Dancing. Yeah. And I think little Jace should give us some music to dance to.
3: Yes.
7: With the bears in flares.
3: With the bears in flares. Thank you, everybody, for coming along and joining me today. Thank you, absolutely, everybody, for your messages, your donations, your memberships. Remember, if you did become a member today or renewed your membership, you are in the running to possibly win $13,000 worth of prizes. So keep listening and definitely be listening in on Friday evening just in case your phone calls. And if it comes up with a number that says 600, answer the damn phone, because that could be somebody ringing to tell you that you have won. We are going to finish off today's show with a great new song by Alexis Lilith. It is the brilliant song called We Just Wanna Love. Goodbye, everybody.
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2: Hi there, I'm Joel King-Main with your QNN update from the Associated Press. Tens of thousands of people have taken part in pride marches in Romania and Bulgaria, calling for greater LGBTQ plus equality and legal recognition for same-sex couples. Marches filled the streets of Bucharest and Sofia, waving rainbow flags and demanding protections that campaigners say are still missing in both countries. Despite being members of the European Union since 2007, Romania and Bulgaria rank among the lowest EU nations for LGBTQ plus rights and do not recognise same-sex marriages or civil partnerships. Activists say legal recognition is crucial for rights such as inheritance, hospital visitation and medical decision-making. The celebrations took place amid growing opposition from conservative and nationalist groups, with counter-rallies promoting traditional family values held in both capitals. Organisers say Pride remains an important platform to challenge discrimination and push for equal rights, as concerns continue over rising anti-LGBTQ plus rhetoric across parts of Eastern Europe. From Pink News. Police in Malaysia have arrested five people accused of targeting gay men through fake profiles on the dating app Grindr. Authorities allege the group lured victims into meeting them before carrying out a series of robberies. At least nine men are believed to have been targeted in the attacks. The arrests have renewed concerns about the safety of LGBTQ plus people in Malaysia, where same-sex relations remain criminalised, and advocacy groups say many victims are reluctant to report crimes due to fears of discrimination or being outed. Community advocates have warned that criminals are increasingly exploiting dating apps to target LGBTQ plus people, using the threat of exposure to intimidate victims into staying silent. Police say investigations are continuing, while LGBTQ plus organisations are urging users of dating apps to take extra precautions when meeting people for the first time. The case has sparked wider discussion about safety, privacy, and the challenges facing LGBTQ plus communities across the region. From Joy Media. Joy 94.9's annual Radiothon is underway, with the LGBTQIA+ community broadcaster calling on listeners to help keep queer voices on air across Australia. Running from the 13th to the 19th of June, the week-long fundraising campaign is Joy's biggest event of the year and plays a vital role in supporting the station's operations, programming and community outreach. 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Turning to QNN Sport now and from OutSports. Ohio State gymnast Jacob Harmon is sharing his journey as an openly gay college athlete, saying the support he received after coming out was far different from the fears he once carried. Harmon said that while he worried about how teammates and coaches might react, he was instead met with acceptance throughout his 4 years as a gymnast. The NCAA gymnast says being visible is important, particularly for young LGBTQ+ athletes who might be questioning whether they belong in the sport. Harmon has also been involved with LGBTQ+ inclusion initiatives at Ohio State, helping create welcoming spaces for queer student athletes. Now he hopes his story encourages others to be themselves, saying authenticity can be a powerful source of confidence both in sport and in life. That's what's making news in the LGBTQIA+ community this week. I'll be back next week with another QNN update. And don't forget, you can download the podcast via your favourite podcast app. Just search QNN. I'm Joel King-Main.
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5: And sensational, Scott. It is 5 minutes past 12 here on Joy Daytimes in the Joy Studios. Thanks to the amazing little Jace and special guest who kicked off Joy Radiothon 2026 on Joy Daytimes in such spectacular fashion. Welcome to our very special Joy Radiothon 2026 Sparkle with Joy. And where we can all sparkle together for the next 4 fantabulous hours. And I've already forgot to play the sparkle sound. Let's do it now.
6: Ooh.
5: Oh my gosh. So we're going to play that for our, and we've also got a longer version as well when we get a big donation. So I'm very excited to have a very special guest today who has been doing a phenomenal job over the last several weeks co-hosting Joy Daytimes with me. Welcome, Sensational Scott, to your very first radiothon on Daytimes.
7: Hello.
5: That is.
7: Hello. I'm always excited to be here with you every Wednesday, ads, but I'm extra excited because it's the first Daytimes radiothon show. It's my radiothon.
5: Are you in like a radiothon version?
7: Radiothon version. I did Saturday morning.
5: Oh,
7: so
5: yes.
7: We kicked it off on Early Birds with Alana and Steve.
5: That's right. It was awesome.
7: But this is like, we're in the thick of it now, right? We're like halfway through. Donations are going well. We're right in it now. So I'm very excited to spend the next 4 hours.
5: In the thick of it all.
7: We're in the thick of it.
5: We're actually going to take a plunge with so many fantastic things today. So first thing, what are you looking forward to the most about today's show? But without giving too much detail.
7: I was going to say, well, I mean, one thing that we can say is we've got a few things happening if we reach some donation goals.
5: Yes.
7: We've got a couple of challenges that you and I are going to partake in.
5: Yes.
7: All will be revealed throughout the show.
5: Awesome.
7: But we've also got can we say we're going to do a Madonna hour?
5: Oh my gosh.
7: Yeah.
5: Of course we can. So we're going to definitely do a Madonna hour where we play Madonna songs, of course, and I'll do my weekly Madonna update.
7: Oh, so this is like a Madonna update on steroids.
5: It certainly is, but it's in amplified by 10 because we're going to have a Madonna competition today.
7: Mm-hmm.
5: I've made the question not terribly difficult because I want so many people to enter. And guess what, Scott?
7: Mm-hmm.
5: If they do enter the Madonna competition, they will win, personally donated by myself, a brand new deluxe version of Confessions 2, which is yet to be released.
7: Oh, my goodness. That's a prize.
5: So it's really important that people renew, donate, join and enter the competition with their Madonna answer and things like that, which we'll explain a little bit later on.
7: Mm-hmm.
5: And the other thing, Scott, thank you so much for being such a good sport and wearing all our sparkling paraphernalia.
7: Yes.
5: So we've got our sparkleberry ties on at the moment. What else have I brought into the studio, which we'll gradually put on throughout the show?
7: Yeah, throughout the show, we'll be more sparkly. We've got some sparkle jewels that we're going to put on our face. You've got some sparkle hairspray. Or like glitter spray.
5: Yeah, and it's pink. But we won't do that in the studio. We might have to duck out and do it in the toilet.
7: Yeah. Not together.
5: No. God, no. Oh, my God. Yeah. Oh, my goodness. Okay, so I think we've just jumped the gun a little bit.
7: Depends on how many donations we get.
5: Yes, too, right. But it's all good. So now, Scott, let's start playing some music because it is Joy Daytimes, right?
7: It is.
5: But before that, let's just let people know, how can they actually join, renew, or donate? Where do they need to go?
7: So you need to go to joy.org.au/radiothon. 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
5: Yes, awesome stuff. 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
4: Awesome stuff, Scott. And did I hear knob?
1: Yeah.
4: Oh, okay.
1: Knots and Knobs.
4: Everything's happening. So you're here on Joy Radiothon special on Joy Daytimes with the fabulous ads and the sensational Scott. You just listened to the amazing Village People. Now, Scott.
1: Yes.
4: We have had some memberships.
1: We have. Okay. I want to give a big shout out if I can get the yes. Love that. Kathy from Victoria, thank you for your membership. And also Daniel from Victoria, thank you for your membership as well. And there's been a note attached to this that says, because of the fabulous ads.
4: Oh, that is awesome. Thank you, Daniel. And I'm assuming, I think it's my really long-time friend, Daniel. I think he's listening from Manila. Love you lots.
1: We're
4: and thank you so much. We are very international tonight. Tonight?
1: Well, it might be tonight for him, depending on where he is. If he's overseas?
4: I'm really not quite sure, but that's okay. So so thank you for all your support. Now, Scott, how else can people send in their membership renewal? They can sign up or, better yet, donations.
1: Yeah, so don't forget you can go to joy.org.au/radiothon. You can either join or renew your membership and you go into the draw to win prizes worth over $13,000.
4: That is totally cool.
1: Which is going to be announced on Friday evening. And you can also donate as well. If you are maybe already a member but you just want to give a donation, you can do that as well at joy.org.au/radiothon.
4: And as I mentioned before, if there's a $2,000 donation, the great Wax Challenge, which will be reviewed later, there'll be a video.
1: There will.
4: So we'll have to wait and see. Oh, my God. I can't believe I just said that.
1: A personal video sent to your inbox.
4: And, yeah, and not Grindr, by the way, that little Jace mentioned before.
1: No, so, I think he was talking about another website, which we will not say on air.
4: I'm a bit innocent, so I don't know. Okay.
1: Oh, please.
4: So it is so important that you do support us. It is amazing because Joy is a trusted voice of the LGBTQIA plus communities and a part of a place where we can just be ourselves, which is awesome. I think we need to play some more music because I'm getting a bit muddled. My head's a bit about to spin. So we're going to play the amazing Rogue Traders Voodoo Child. You're listening to the sensational Scott and the fabulous ads here only on Joy Daytimes, Joy Radiothon 2026 special.
1: For all voices, this is Joy.

0: And you just listened to the amazing Wake Tonight, Afrojack Sia and David Guetta. What an amazing threesome. Oh, no, I should say trio. Oops. It is... Oh, sorry.
1: You've got another amazing threesome in the studio.
0: I do. I've got the sensational Scott, the amazing Alana, and the fabulous Ads. Welcome, Alana, my love.
2: Oh, woo! Thanks so much, both, for having me as part of your radiothon special. How exciting.
0: Anytime.
1: I don't think her mic's on, doll.
2: Oh, no one hear my special little...
0: Oh, my goodness. We're going to... Is that...
3: It's definitely two.
1: There you go.
0: No, it's actually mic four on my end.
3: Oh, what?
1: Oh, it's mic four.
3: Is it?
0: We're getting confused four. With numbers.
3: Oh, people, no, everyone.
0: Oh, no, people that know me know that I can't count. It's all good. So I'm going to... Now, let's just confirm, please. Yes. Mic three and four. Yes. Awesome stuff.
1: Woo-hoo, we got it right. Yay.
0: We're cooking. Awesome stuff.
3: Hooray.
1: Cooking with joy.
0: Let's rewind. We did quite a few rewinds on my show, like we did last week or the week before. So people should be used to it by now. Welcome, Alana, my love.
3: Thank you for being here. Oh, it's my absolute pleasure. And thank you both for having me part of your little radiothon special. This is so fun.
0: Oh, it is. And we've got so much excitement. And do you know what's coming up?
3: Tell me. Oh, am I telling you? Is this about the special? How much are we giving away at? This is the thing.
0: Yes, we are. So we've got two competitions today.
3: Yes.
0: Now, the first competition that I will reveal is the Rich with Joy. Sorry, not rich. That was my topic on Saturday. It's a Sparkle with Joy story. Ooh. That's the theme for today. So the best Sparkle with Joy story will win two tickets to the hit West End musical Pride and Prejudice, sort of, currently playing in Melbourne. The prize is worth $130. And Scott, how do listeners enter?
1: All right, so you need to sign up or renew memberships, and in the Why Do You Love Joy in... And in the... What? Why have you written this? Sorry, I'm just trying to read what Ads has written here for me. I'm just like, you know, there wasn't a comma. And in the...
3: he's broken down because of commas.
1: Yeah, near the comma. And in the comment section of Why Do You Love Joy... Yes, okay, now I understand. In the comment section of Why Do You Love Joy, write your best Sparkle with Joy story, or send in your best Sparkle with Joy story via SMS or email. 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
0: Awesome stuff. So the prize, you got to 3:45 to enter, and then we will announce the winners right before we jump off air at 3:55.
1: Yes.
0: So, Alana, how can people join, renew, or donate?
3: Yeah, absolutely. It's super easy, Ads. 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
5: And it is 29 minutes past 12 on Joy Daytimes in the Joy Studio at the beautiful Vic Pride Centre here in St Kilda, Melbourne, Victoria, of course, Australia. I've got the sensational Scott, I've got the amazing Alana, and I've got myself. The fabulous ads talking in third person is really weird. As I was writing it as well, I'm thinking, oh my God, that's a bit odd. People must think I'm mental. It's all good. So it is 12:30. And of course, thank you for reading out the first competition. Now, I'm going to give you an example of one of my Sparkle with Joy stories so you get an idea. And of course, the best one, Scott, myself, and Alana will pick towards the end of the show, of course, and reveal all. And I think one of the biggest things about Joy and how does it make me sparkle is that so many incredible ways, but I'll share one with you now and some throughout the show. Joy allows me to connect to the community while being on air, sharing our stories, and it's such an incredible feeling being part of a wonderful like-minded community where you can hear stories that you can relate to, but also how people handle things differently and how they can survive and see the positivity and the light at the end of the tunnel. And I just think that's marvelous. And I do that on air through the stories, but also a new thing that this year was also the amazing Joy Street Stars, where you could connect with the community during Pride and on the streets through the march, etc. And it's just been wonderful, and it's just so rewarding. So that's my first story.
6: That's how we met, Ads. Do you remember?
5: Oh my gosh, yes. And plus, to top the cherry on top, I met the lovely Alana as well.
4: I mean, if that's just the icing on the cake. Joy, you get to meet Alana.
5: Yeah. It definitely is. No, and it's been an amazing experience. Now, we have also got I've just suddenly lost the plot.
4: That's right. We had a couple of memberships come through.
6: Yeah, let's shout out some members. We've got what's this one here? M from Vic. Thank you so much, M from Vic. And Wayne from Queensland. Wayne also says, keep up the good work. Wow, thank you so much. Oh, that's gorgeous. That's good. That one?
4: And then there's a longer version.
5: Oh, God. Sorry, guys. That's a delayed reaction.
6: No, but I loved it. I loved it.
5: And let's try the long one because I had a long delay.
6: Yeah, I want to listen to this one.
4: Oh, 17 seconds.
6: Oh, stunning.
4: That's like ASMR.
6: Yeah, it is like ASMR.
4: Oh, speaking of ASMR, to go off on a tangent, I just want to call out that, if you have been listening to Joy over the last few days, we know that if we reach,
6: $75,669. We will release the tapes of one Dimitra Giannakopoulos from Saturday Morning Breakfast experiencing the majesty of ASMR for the first time. We will leak the tapes.
5: Oh, fantastic. And to piggyback off that amazing info, Scott, guess what? We've got two challenges today.
4: Yes, we do.
5: The second bigger issue one,
4: yep,
5: and more painful one will reveal very

0: soon when we have a special guest in the new hour.
1: Yep.
0: But what if you and I committed ourselves if we do hit the $75,000 target?
1: Okay, so you have committed to shaving your head live on air at 3:30.
0: Very good.
1: In the Rainbow Room. And the fabulous Rachel is going to be facilitating that for us.
0: She definitely will be.
1: Yes. And I have committed, I keep telling everyone this and like, you don't have anything to shave off, but I've committed to shaving off my facial hair, but I'm going to keep the moustache.
2: You're going to keep the moustache?
1: Yeah.
0: Ooh,
1: yeah.
0: But
1: I never do like a zero or like a clean like shave on my face. So I thought, you know what? I'll give it a go.
0: Oh, so. I love it. And thank you for being such a good sport. But also with my shave, right? I was speaking to Rach before. We're going to have a little bit of fun. So the fun part here is you can message and decide how much of the fabulous ad's hair. So weird. Okay. It will be shaved off. I bought in a zero, a 0.5, I think, a one, and maybe a two. Oh. So it could potentially be a two, or we could go the full hog.
2: Wow.
0: Only if we do reach a $75,000 target.
2: Let's
0: okay?
2: Do it. Let's
0: so
2: do it.
0: Please dig deep. We appreciate it. And send in. So you can obviously send in messages after you also send in a donation. That would be phenomenal. To 0427JOY949. Or you can email onair@joy.org.au. Let's play some music. We've got Montaigne with It's All About the Money. And then we'll be right back after that with some more competition news. And we're going to talk a bit about one of my favourite persons on earth, which you probably know who that is.
1: Danny.
0: Actually,
1: she is one of my favourite people.
0: She's definitely one of my favourites, along with her sister and someone else. you're listening to Joy Daytime's Radiothon special with the fabulous ads, Sensational Scott and amazing Alana.
2: Yes.
0: Only on Joy. 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
4: It is 17 minutes to 1 here on Joy Daytimes. We're having a lot of crazy fun here in the studio on our very special Joy Radiothon 2026 special. And I believe we have had another message and a donation coming, guys.
2: We've had a big donation. Thank you, Wayne from Brisbane, who also says, hey, Scottalon Ads.
5: I love that.
2: Oh, Scottalon Ads.
4: And that's going to be our new name, right?
2: Yeah.
4: It's so much easier than the Sensational Scott, the Fabulous Ads, and the Amazing Alana. It's going to be the Fabulous Scottalon Ads.
2: Well, you know the way that TLC are TLC.
4: Mm-hmm. Yeah.
2: It could be A-A-S.
5: ASA.
2: It sounds like
5: ASA?
2: Yeah, let's do ASA.
4: Oh, yeah, ASA.
2: ASA.
4: Oh, what about?
2: We could be a fun girl band. Yeah. Yeah, I love it.
4: Okay, yeah, I love it. If it was double S, it could have been S.
2: Yeah. Thank you. Wayne Wayne's also said, how awesome to have you all together on this wonderful, well, they say Thursday. Pretty sure last time I checked it was
5: it's
2: Wednesday.
5: It's Wednesday today.
4: So is it some? So is it Thursday somewhere
6: maybe
4: in the world?
6: Queensland,
4: no,
6: it's Thursday. Are they,
2: no.
6: are they ahead of us?
2: No, they're not. Listen now, well, Wayne has donated very generously.
5: He has.
2: We cannot be roasting or reading Wayne. Big love to you all. Thank you again, Wayne. Thank you. Thank you.
4: Oh, awesome stuff indeed. Now, we've also got another competition coming up. Mm-hmm. So we've got two competitions. Everything is happening in twos today. And as you know, Scott Alanez.
2: Scott Alanez.
4: I'm still here.
5: I love it.
4: On the meat in between the sandwich.
5: No, you're at the, you're
4: no,
5: at the
4: I'm
5: end.
4: I'm at the end.
5: Alana's in the middle.
4: Oh, that's okay. I don't mind. Okay. Oh, my goodness. I just, excuse me.
5: It's choking.
4: Okay. Yeah.
2: Not when I'm in
4: sorry.
2: The middle.
4: Okay, moving along.
2: Daytimes, everyone, let's have some decorum.
5: Yes, yes.
4: Yeah, it needs to be a bit more PG. But so, as you know, Scott and Alana, I love Madonna.
2: Really?
5: Did you?
4: We've got a Madonna update coming up between the hours of 2 and 3 p.m.
5: Yep.
4: Plus, that's where we will also, at the end of that hour, announce the winner for a competition.
2: Mm-hmm.
4: It is going to be a Madonna competition, a limited edition Melbourne Madonna album CD will be up for grabs. It has 12 individual songs plus 4 bonus tracks, and it comes in a 4-panel digipack, including a fold-out poster.
2: Ooh.
4: I've donated it because I love Joy, I love you, and I love Radiothon so much. It's worth $34.99. And now, Scott, how do our wonderful listeners enter?
5: Okay, so you need to sign up or renew your Joy membership during the show. So go to joy.org.au/radiothon. And when you do that, in the Why Do You Love Joy comment section, just answer the following question. So what number is Madonna's upcoming album release of Confessions 2, or CODF2, as some are referring to it as, being released on the 3rd of July 2026. So what studio album number is this?
2: How many? What number
5: is this? Is this her like 10th album, 11th album? Ooh. Like what number? So in the comments when you renew or sign up at joy.org.au/radiothon, during this show, so it has to be before, do you want to say before 3 or before 4?
4: So it needs to be by 3 o'clock.
5: By 3 o'clock.
4: And then we're going to announce the winner at 3:15.
5: At 3:15. Okay, so you need to put in the comments of the Why Do You Love Joy comment section what number studio album is the upcoming Confessions on a Dance Floor 2. What number is it?
4: Awesome. And I have to just preface that it was originally, what is the title of Madonna's album? But of course, I'm going to obviously say it multiple times in the update and stuff. Yeah. And I think I've already said it right. So yeah. It would have been a bit too easy.
2: It's like a challenge.
4: I will give it a bit of a challenge. But before we go on to some more music, because it is Joy Day Times. Mm-hmm. It is all about the music. We've got two more. Oh, my gosh. We've got a membership and we've got a donation. Would you like to read them out, Scott and Lana Ads?
5: Yeah. I'll do this one. You do the next one.
2: All right.
5: So big, big thank you to Kenton from Victoria, Australia. Woo. Thank you for your membership. Sign up. And we've got a donation, Alana.
2: Stephen from St. Kilda has donated $50. Big Woo! Thank you.
4: Oh,
5: I've got the sparkle. Play the, yeah.
2: Yeah, let's play the sparkle. Is that the Steve we present with? Is this Steve? Is that Steve?
5: Actually, it might be.
2: Would it be St. Kilda? Maybe. If that's you, Steve, thank you.
5: Yeah.
2: But also, it could not be you, Steve. It could be another Steve, in which case we say, Stephen, thank you very much for donating. And don't forget to keep those donations going. joy.org.au/radiothon. We're getting so much closer now to our goals, aren't we?
5: We are. So,
4: Which means we're going to potentially partake in two epic challenges. Mm-hmm. And, of course, the competitions are going to run nonetheless. So let's switch it up a bit. Let's play some more music. I know a place by Muna. You're listening to Joy Daytimes with the...
5: Scott Alana Ads.
4: That's the one. 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
2: It is 3 minutes to one here on Joy Daytimes on Joy Radiothon special with... 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
4: Scotland Ads.
2: Instead of course, the fabulous ads, sensational Scott, amazing Alana. It's too much of a mouthful. And we've got a very special guest in the studio who will be speaking a little bit more in the new hour. It is, of course, the amazing Joe, who is also known as Mr. Waxer. Hello, Woo! Darling.
5: Hello, how are you?
2: Fabulous. I'm so glad you're here. I'm not going to reveal just yet why you're here, but it's really good to have you here in the studio today.
5: Could be a bit of a sticky situation.
4: That's a clue.
2: I think so. That's a little bit of a clue. Well done. I like that. Awesome stuff. Now, so we're almost at the end of the first hour. I think we've got off to a really good start. We've got so many memberships. We've had a donation. Now, I would love your support. Joy would love your support. If we can get some big donations happening, right, and we reach a $75,000 mark, guess what? We're definitely going to do the first challenge, which, of course, what is that, Scott?
4: So, you are going to shave your head.
2: I am. Yes. And now, of course, our listeners can get to select what length.
4: Right. Okay.
2: It could be a zero. Okay. It could be a 0.5, a 1, a 1.5.
5: So how? No. You start at 4, and then they have to give you more money.
2: Yes.
5: To go down to 3.
2: Yes.
5: To go down to 2.
2: Oh my gosh.
5: To go down to 1.
2: This is why we have Joe here.
4: Yeah,
2: he's well done. Awesome stuff. So actually, yeah, we're going to start off with a 4, which is pretty weak, to be honest.
6: The more money, the lower the number.
4: Yes.
2: Yes. Okay. Awesome stuff. Let's do that. So that's going to be coming up, obviously, today. If we do reach our targets at 3:30, the amazing Rach, who of course is a presenter here at Joy and also a fabulous trainer that provides amazing training. If you want to jump on air and do what we do as well, certainly check out the details on the website. Plus, you can also jump on the website joy.org.au/radiothon and you can join, donate, renew, do all of the above and support Joy because it is so important that we can provide a guiding light to our community on a regular basis. And I believe we've got another membership. Would you like to read out?
6: We do. We've had some messages and a membership. Messages from, we've had one from Steve, had to donate for my fellow early nerds. Scotty Love, Alana Del Rey Rosso, love you guys.
2: Oh, well, my God, hang on. Am I like chopped liver? Where am I?
6: Oh, you're never chopped liver ads. You're
2: thank you.
6: Iconic. And we've also had... a membership renewal. Big thank you to you, Alicia from Vic, who's also included a $50 donation. Thank you so much, Alicia. We need to play the little sparkle.
4: Play sparkle. First.
6: I think we need to play some sparkles.
2: Do you know what? I'm so on delay with that.
6: Thank you, Alicia.
2: And actually, no, it's a donation as well.
7: It's a long version.
2: It's a longer version. Oh my goodness. Thank you so much. It is 1 o'clock exactly, which means it is the new. That's a double sparkle. It is the new hour. So we'll be right back.
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2: And of course, you're here with Scott Alana Ads as well. That's our new name that's been provided to us by the amazing Wayne in Queensland. Thank you so much for your support. It is 1 minute past one. And it is hour number two. This hour promises to be even more exciting fun. And I've got a very special guest who I introduced just before. We have got Joe Mr. Waxer in the studio. Plus, we've also got amazing music. We've got one extra challenge to reveal if we meet our target. And we've also got some amazing competitions. Madonna competition. We've got the Best Sparkle with Joy competition as well. So stay tuned. So right now, let's welcome Joe to our special radio from the show. How are you, Joe?
5: I'm not too bad. Thank you very much. I've warmed up a little bit this morning.
2: Awesome.
5: So I will be ready for this afternoon.
2: Fantastic. And I believe that if we do hit our targets, I'm going to be visiting you later on this afternoon in your studio.
5: Yes, that's right. You're going to be having a wax and we're going to be doing back.
2: Oh, and we'll reveal the other two very soon.
5: Which is why we didn't do it in the studio.
6: We're all friends here until there's that involved. Yeah.
2: But mind you, it has taken to the next level, really, because if we do get a $2,000 donation, single donation, there will be video.
4: There will be,
5: So if there's $2,000, I'll do a backflip as well.
6: Okay. While you're doing
4: in the video, while you're doing it
5: after, just in case.
6: Okay, health and safety.
2: Oh my gosh! And also, firstly, thank you so much for being here, Joe. Now, I do want to ask you though, why is Joy Radiothon so important?
5: It probably is the one time of the year where we're all probably much in a team. Make sure we coordinate as much as we can. So going on other people's shows like I am, doing our own show, promoting and stuff like that.
2: Yeah.
5: So I think its real function is like to bring joy to light of how many other shows are on. There's like 70 shows on.
2: Yeah.
5: You know, and I think that's sort of like
2: awesome.
5: It's proving why we should be here, why we need to be here. So it all brings it into 1 week to really promote everything Joy stands for, because, you know, then it gets lax during the year.
6: And Joe, how long have you been with the Joy community yourself?
5: I have been a member since 1996.
2: Oh wow, Joe.
4: You're like OG.
2: You are a legend.
6: Your membership number is probably like single digits.
5: 1,763.
2: Oh, that is okay. That deserves
6: give it the sparkle. Give it a sparkle. Stunning. Oh.
5: And then I wanted to get involved, and then the Taste of Radio course, which is a course that they still do now, was on.
2: Fantastic.
5: So I did that and literally finished that on the Saturday and got on air on the Wednesday.
6: Wow.
5: So I've been on air for about 17 years now.
6: Oh, wow. That's awesome. My gosh.
5: Yeah.
2: Oh, that is incredible.
5: Been around for a while.
2: Yeah, I think you and me both, darling. maybe not on the draw. I've been here for a few years now. I've come back as well. But, you know, in life, maybe similar, you know, vintage, I think.
5: I'm sure I'm a lot older.
2: I look really young. But I'm quite old, actually. But I don't feel old because I'm here in the Joy Studio. It just invigorates you being part of such a great community. But also being part, and obviously meeting you as well for the first time, Joe, is amazing. I've gotten to know Scott and Alana, phenomenal people, they're like-minded, and do you know what, it's just about being respectful, kind, and being present with each other and enjoying and spending time with the ones you love. And I think that's really important, and that's what Joy is all about, what Radiothon is about. Show us your support. How do they do it, guys?
4: All right, they can go to joy.org.au/radiothon. 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
2: Wow.
4: So make sure you go and do that right now. And you can also add a donation to your membership if you would like as well.
2: Phenomenal stuff. Thank you very much. Okay, it is Joy Daytime, so we're going to have to play some music, right? So we are going to play, I think, a couple of songs before we come back. And we're going to reveal the next challenge. We have already sneak peeked it. Of course, also on social media, I got my back waxed. Now we're going to delve into a little bit more. So
4: what other areas is he getting waxed?
2: Oh my god!
4: Well, that might hurt. I think that it hurt if you went deeper.
2: I'm a bit nervous about this. Okay, now onto the music. We have got Kokwan.
4: Yeah,
2: Kamora.
6: Gokwan version. That's like Gokwan, like Auntie Gok. Yeah,
2: is that how? Yeah, right.
6: And yeah.
4: The fashionista.
6: I can't wait to hear this.
2: And Kevin Hayden all night long. I think we're going to be going all night long. And I've also got coming up after that, one of my favourites, and I just love this title. And I normally wouldn't say this on air, but I'm going to, and it's Radiothon, Work Bitch, Britney Spears. Yeah. 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Are you listening to Joy?

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6: It's 6 minutes past one. We're having too much fun here in the studio. If you can hear, at least I know I can count.
7: You can count to four. Yeah. You can count to four.
6: But I can't add up numbers, as you can clearly tell. And sometimes I don't even know how to panel, but it's all good. Now, we are here with so many wonderful people. We've got Mr. Waxit, Joe McLean himself. We've got Scott, and we've also got Alana.
8: Hello.
6: What's her name again?
8: Scott Alana. Ads.
3: Scott Alana Ads.
6: Awesome stuff. It's all happening here. We're going to reveal why Mr. Waxit here is in the studio and more about the challenge in a minute. However, we have had a other membership, I believe, and a fantastic Sparkle with Joy story, which means if you do send one in, and this is a pretty amazing one, you get to win two tickets to go and see Pride and Prejudice, the musical, which anybody can enter. So at the moment, we've got two entries, right?
8: Mm-hmm.
6: We do. We need plenty more throughout the rest of the show. So please make sure you send in your story to 0427JOY949 or onair@joy.org.au, or you can add it to the comment section when, of course, you renew or join your membership. And I'll throw it over to your lovely Alana.
3: Yes, we've just had a membership renewal come in from Robert from Vic. Big thank you, Robert, who's also let us know their Sparkle story. Joy is the tie that binds our LGBTQIA+ community together. It's a place where every org and individual comes together to communicate, party, and stay connected. Thank you, Robert. Do we get a little sparkle for Robert?
6: Oh, my goodness. I'm sorry.
9: Someone needs to go on the other side.
6: Yeah. I think I need like a hammer on my head sometimes.
3: No.
6: Awesome stuff. And please keep them coming in. It is 17 minutes past one here in the Joy Studio. Now, let's go on to challenge number two. Mm-hmm. Of course, Scott, you and I are going to do the shave challenge.
8: Yeah, so
6: if we hit the 75,000.
8: Yes, so you're getting your head shaved and I'm going to shave my beard. I'm going to keep the mo, but I'll shave beard. The rest of the beard
3: in quotations. Yes.
6: Yeah, for sure. So just a little bit of background for each of you and for our listeners who wasn't here a couple of years ago. I did the Shave the Head Challenge, which, of course, we're going to do again this year. But this year I thought I'll amp it up by 1,000. Okay, so this brings us to the Wax Challenge. If we can raise 75,000 pretty quickly, and then eventually we're going to raise another figure, which we'll reveal in the next hour, I'm going to definitely volunteer myself to get... We already know back. Okay. I love it. I'm going to do it. Crack.
8: Yeah.
6: And sack. Wax.
3: That's right. If it was TLC, it'd be the B-S and C. BSC. You're getting the BSC done.
6: Okay. And I have to add that I've never been waxed before, apart from the seek peak that I did share on social media, which I did on last week with the lovely Joe, and which was... At first I thought, well, this is quite good, actually. Oh, but boy, the next strip, he did, yeah, he did, he actually then, it did hurt. So, yes. Yeah, so that's what we're going to do now. And it's also going to be recorded, audio only. But, of course, if I do raise 2,000, I mean, the next couple of hours, guess what? That particular individual can get the video.
9: Yes, screaming involved.
3: Screaming and everything. And then, do what you will with that video.
6: But of course, the audio version will be on Joy Breakfast tomorrow with the amazing Joel and Mama Mish at 7:30. Oh, so tune in for that. But also, if you want to see our show this afternoon and all the fun and shenanigans, where can they go to see it?
3: Yes, joy.org.au/, I believe it's /live. Is that the one?
6: Yes,
3: and so we'll go live very soon, because what we're going to do is that Ads and Scott, when you're both getting your treatment done with Auntie Rage, as I like to say, then we'll have our listeners be able to come and watch along and see you have that done.
6: Yes, and also I think very, very soon, as I mentioned before, or Scott mentioned, we've got some fantastic sparkle paraphernalia. Ooh. So we're going to actually maybe glitter ourselves up. We're going to put some face...
3: Yeah, a bit of face
6: sparkles
3: paint.
6: On.
3: Yeah, yeah, some sparkles.
6: And also, just to show you how it's done, because if you do happen to win the theatre prize, I would love you to go to the theatre that night and sparkle like a diamond.
3: Yeah.
6: In line with our themes. So enough chatting. We love you all. Let's get on to the music before we ask the amazing Joey some questions about waxing, because I'm rather curious. I've got maybe a few that I'm really wanting to ask. I'm not sure if I really want to know the answer, to be honest. But we have got Sunlight the Magician, Years and Years teaming up. We've also got Drax Project 24/7. You are here with Scott and Lana, Ads and Joe, Mr. Waxer, on Joy Daytimes during the Joy Radiothon 2026 special, only on Joy 94.9.
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0: Scott Alana ads.
2: And Joe. Joe Scott Alana ads.
1: Oh my God, we're in such good sync. And of course, we do have Mr. Waxer in the studio. Who will be waxing the fabulous ads if we raise enough money for today's very special Joy Radiothon 2026 show? Now, Joe, what I would love to know is how did you actually get into waxing?
3: I was a hairdresser by trade.
1: Okay.
3: And when I moved down to Melbourne in 1996 from Sydney,
1: awesome.
3: I'd had beauty training with my hairdressing course.
1: Yes.
3: And a guy, I was getting some treatments off for something else, needed somebody to do waxing. And it
1: fantastic.
3: Just went from there.
2: Oh.
3: And 18 months later, I owned the business.
2: Wow.
1: Oh, wow. That's incredible.
0: And it's the one you own today?
3: That's the one I still own today.
2: Oh, yeah. That's awesome.
1: Oh, that is awesome. Now, however, that is fantastic. But you sort of spoke to us off air. I'm more interested to know what you did before waxing.
3: Okay.
2: The bits you can tell us on
0: radio. Remember, it's daytime, daytime.
3: It sort of all evolved at the same time.
1: Oh, okay, awesome.
3: So moving down here in 1996,
1: yep.
3: And one of my friends who was a drag queen pulled me up out of the audience and said, I actually sew as well, said, oh, this guy's going to make me dress and we're going to do a number next week. And this guy here, he's going to be our other male dancer. So didn't take a week, took a couple more weeks, but literally got on stage 2 weeks later, did a number.
1: Oh, and, that's a phenomenal.
2: No way. Yes.
1: That's awesome.
2: Who was the drag queen? Do you remember the drag queen?
3: Sondra.
2: Sondra. Okay. Shout out to Sondra.
3: Who now lives with me.
1: Oh,
2: no way.
1: Wow.
3: Yes. So it's a number every day.
2: Oh, my God.
1: Oh, that's amazing.
3: When you're living with a drag
2: that's
3: queen.
2: A
1: oh, yeah,
2: day.
1: I could imagine. Yeah.
3: So, and yeah.
0: And back then, you would have, I mean, in that era, you would have been dancing at all those incredible nightclubs, which a lot of them are not. Here anymore,
2: yeah, what
0: right?
2: were some of the clubs like, that you danced at?
0: Oh, like Greyhound.
1: The Market?
3: Started at the Greyhound after Diva Bar.
1: Yeah. Oh my gosh, Diva. The Market, of course, as well.
3: The Market Hotel, the Exchange
1: Was it Three
3: Hotel.
1: Faces or that was before?
3: It was Three Faces then,
1: Okay, awesome.
3: The Exchange was still the Exchange.
1: Oh my gosh.
3: Even, what was the lesbian bar?
1: Oh my good girl, the Glasshouse?
0: Glasshouse. Yeah, Fitzroy.
3: The Peel.
1: The Peel.
3: Virgin Mary's.
1: Yeah. And the Peel's probably pretty much the only one left, right?
3: And Chasers.
2: Yeah. Oh,
3: Chasers. Was straight.
0: Yes.
1: Oh my God, I went to Chasers when it was straight. I certainly wasn't straight, but I don't feel it now. Maybe straight to bed with the legs in the air, no. Oh.
3: A few of those boys would have taken it out.
1: Oh, my gosh.
0: Oh yes, I knew you weren't innocent, ads.
2: I know, and ads will definitely be like that if we get to our raised, if we raise enough money because we're doing the BSC wax, are we
1: not? My God, for sure. And do you know what? If there's a single donation of at least 2,000 as well.
0: Video.
1: It's all happening.
3: We're going to do, we'll start, we'll do the legs and we'll go all the way up to the neck if we get two
1: my
3: grand.
1: God. Oh my God. Thank God I'm not hairy like a gorilla.
2: It'd be smooth like dolphin dolls.
1: Because it does lead me onto some final questions before we let you go. And firstly, thank you so much for being here and part of the show. Super appreciate it, Joe.
3: My pleasure.
1: And so now, okay, I must admit, last night I was up, you know, quite late thinking, oh, should I be doing it? Shouldn't I? Of course, I was always going to commit. Mm-hmm. But I'm a bit worried. I've never had a wax in certain areas before. Actually, the back was the first one, to be honest. Mm-hmm. Now, what can I expect from the wax? Should I prepare myself mentally for pain?
3: Yes.
1: Okay.
3: But it's not what people think. Like once I've taken the strip off, the pain's gone. It's just that initial pain and that's it type of thing.
1: So it's short-lived pain. It's
3: very
1: not prolonged pain.
3: Quick pain, I always call it.
1: Oh, I don't mind a bit of quick pain.
3: And we don't use the same wax on the back as we do on the sack.
1: Oh, that's what that was my next question.
3: So it's a bit more gentle.
2: Not like a heavy duty.
3: Heavy duty, but not... No strip, because if we did the strip, you'd have to go to hospital.
2: Oh,
3: but anyway.
1: Oh, wow. Okay, so I was expecting a strip. Oh, okay.
3: Not on that area.
2: No.
1: Okay, fantastic.
3: Yeah.
1: Well, thank you. I actually feel a little bit better, well, sort of. I can't wait. So it is really, really important. Both Scott and myself and Alana and Joe would love to obviously do all challenges today. Mm-hmm. We'd love to do the hair head challenge. We'd also love to do

0: the waxing challenge. Now, how do we actually ensure that happens?
1: All right, you've got to go and join or renew your membership today at joy.org.au/radiothon, and you can also add a donation as well. Every dollar helps us keep Joy on the air, so we love and appreciate you all. And don't forget that if you do join or renew today, you can also go into the draw for our Radiothon prizes worth over $13,000.
2: And what's the money target? What are we going for?
0: Okay, so for the head challenge, it's $75,000.
2: Okay.
0: And then for the waxing challenge, it's going to be, let's reveal it now, if we can get to the 80,000 mark.
3: Yeah. Per head.
1: Let's think big. Come on, we can do it.
0: Yes. So, and then, you know what? So any sort of donation, memberships are all welcome. It's incredible. And yeah, just be part of the fun.
3: But also, for people who are joining up online, and I always remind people to do this, there is a little box that you can tick that says automatic renewal.
0: Awesome.
3: And about 2 weeks before they take out your membership, you get an email and you get a warm, fuzzy feeling then. Aww. And then they take your money and you get another warm, fuzzy feeling and you don't have to worry about it.
0: That's true. That is awesome. Am I going to... What gonna? Oh my gosh! Am I gonna get a warm fuzzy feeling today?
3: You are.
0: Oh, I can't wait for it. Actually, that was a great segue. Once again, Joe, you're a legend. Thank you. I look forward to seeing you later on today. Appreciate all your support.
3: No, I'm happy to do it.
0: Yeah, awesome stuff. So let's throw to some music. Awesome track, Good Boys Hardaway. It is Daya and Albie. And then I've also got another track coming up, which will be revealed very, very soon. You are listening to the Joy Radio from the Special 2026 with
1: Scott Alanads
2: and Joe.
0: Joe, of course. And we are going to sparkle all night long or all day long. 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
3: It is 18 minutes to 2 here in the Joy Studio with Scott Alana Ads. Finally got it right. Yay. Finally remembered it. And do you know what? While I'm at it and I'm doing the right thing, right? Sparkle.
5: Ooh.
3: And of course, we are live streaming. Where do they need to look?
6: Yeah, so if you go to joy.org.au/live, you can see us in the flesh.
3: Oh my gosh. Yes. And guess what? Very, very soon, Scott, Alana Ads.
6: Yeah.
3: We're going to put some glitter on.
5: Yes. Mm-hmm.
3: We're going to put some sparkling on.
5: Mm-hmm. Yes.
3: At the halfway mark, I think it's very, very appropriate. Now, I've also got to just mention, and I've just remembered, that we have got a Madonna competition, right?
5: Mm-hmm.
3: Now, my lovely co-host, do you remember, what are the competition details? What can our lovely listeners win today?
6: Oh, let me see if I can remember this without reading it. Yeah, so you need to go, when you either join or renew your membership at joy.org.au/radiothon, you need to, so we've got a limited edition Madonna album CD, 12 individual songs and 4 bonus tracks all on one disc. The CD comes in a 4-panel digipack, including a fold-out poster.
3: Wow. Of, so, mother.
6: Of Mother. Of Mother. So to sign up for renew a Joy membership during the show, in the comment box section where it says the Why Do You Love Joy comment like field, want you to answer the following question. Alana, what is the question?
5: So the question is, what number is Madonna's upcoming album release of Confessions 2 being released on July 3rd, 2026? So what studio album number is it? Is it her 4th, 5th? I imagine. Is it the 20th?
6: 55th.
5: You have to. That's right, the 55th. You need to tell us what that answer is. So go and renew at joy.org.au/radiothon. There'll be a link there. If you're already a member, you might already have an email in your inbox asking you to renew as well, so you can do it that way too. And in that Why You Love Joy field, just for our special show today, Ads, we're doing this. So don't forget to sign up and renew now.
3: Awesome stuff. And just a reminder also, the answer that you need to send in, the competition closes at 3 o'clock and we're going to announce the winner at 3:15. Coming up also at 2 p.m. all the way through to 4 p.m., guess what? It is the Madonna Hour. Ooh.
6: Wait, 2 to 4? 2 hours?
3: No, sorry, 2 to 3.
6: Yeah, okay.
5: Well, we can do two hours if we want.
3: Oh, my goodness.
5: Anything
6: goes
5: today.
6: Don't give him ideas.
3: True, anything, no, don't give me any ideas. So, next hour, of course, we will have hopefully more memberships, donations. We have more competition details, more challenge announcements, and what we plan to do if we hit our targets. Of course, Madonna songs plus the weekly Madonna update as well. But I do believe though, Joe has left the building. It was amazing to have him. But we've got actually a message in.
5: Yes, we had Simon message in. And by the way, we did read this out to Joe just before they left. Mm. Simon says, wow, it's been ages since we've heard Joe on Joy. He used to present Monday afternoons. Welcome back. We did love having Joe in the studio. I feel like we were having such a good chat in the break too. Mm. So many clubs that he used to dance at we were talking about. It was bringing back memories.
6: Reminiscing of all the back in the day.
5: I know. Well, thank you, Simon, for texting in. in and yeah, keep those messages coming in. You can text us 0427569949 or email onair@joy.org.au.
3: Yeah, awesome stuff. And coming up right now, we have got Golden Boy Freya Sky. 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
3: And I always forget the name.
2: 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Okay. 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
3: It is 5 minutes to two here on the Joy
1: Scott Adelana.
3: Scott Adelana. Yeah. Oh, we're having a great time, of course. It is Radiothon, of course, 2026. And my goodness, guys, 2 hours down, almost.
1: Can you believe it?
3: And 2 fantabulous hours to go. 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So we can obviously do 2 challenges plus also 2 competitions. 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But before that, though, how can our lovely listeners watch us live and also send in their messages and donate
4: all
3: and
4: the
3: renew?
4: Things. All the things. Things. All right. So if you want to watch us live, we are live streaming. You can see us in the flesh on joy.org.au/live. And don't forget, if you want to join or renew your membership, you can do so at joy.org.au/radiothon. Mm. And by doing so as well, you go into the draw for our Radiothon prize worth over $13,000.
3: Yeah. How phenomenal is that? Plus, what are our targets that we want to try and reach to ensure that we take the plunge for the challenges?
1: So we're going for 70,000 is what we want for haircut.
4: 75.
1: And then an individual donation of $2,000 could get you vision of what's about to happen to ads, which is the
4: personal
1: famous
4: video.
1: Back second crack wax. So you can do that if an individual donates $2,000. We have had some membership renewals come in ads, and Scott, I have to just read some of these ones.
3: Oh, fantastic.
1: So we've had one come from Susan in Vic. Thank you so much, Susan. Susan says, I would like to support the LGBTQIA plus non-profit orgs. Well, you've done it just by being able
3: to
1: support.
3: Thank you so much.
4: We've got a sparkle. We need a sparkle.
1: I need a sparkle. Sparkle, okay. Susan, please.
3: I'm eventually going to get the sparkle right.
1: Stunning. And another membership's just come in too from James from Vic. Thank
3: Finally.
1: You so much, James. James says, I am a member to give back to community. Thank you so much, James from Vic. Oh, a $25 donation from James
3: and hence,
1: as well.
3: That's a long sparkle. I actually got that one on time.
1: You did. You actually got that one right on time.
3: And it's going to come up again. Oh, my goodness. Thank you so much for all your support. It is amazing. Now, we're going to throw to the last song to round out the hour. It is, of course, Don't Believe It. Of course you can believe it. We are amazing. Joy is amazing. Our community is amazing. It's John Summit and Absolutely. 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
1: Scott Alan Ads.
3: 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Okay.
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1: You're with the fabulous ads.
2: Oh, Scott Alana ads. I think I finally got that one right.
3: Hooray.
2: Okay, just because
3: we get
2: of that.
3: A sparkle.
2: And of course, it is a Radiothon theme, Sparkle with Joy, because we all want to sparkle together this afternoon. Welcome to hour number three of our very special Radiothon show. It is the queen of pop, Madonna Sparkle Hour, and the weekly hour update. Sensational Scott, fabulous ads, and I've gone back to it, and amazing Alana will play some Madonna songs that will radiate joy, the ones built to lift people, electrify a room, and make the world feel bigger, brighter, and more alive. And that's what Joy does. 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
3: yes,
2: at joy.org.au/live. Yep. And then you can replace the live with Radiothon to jump on and work your magic and do your memberships and donations. Please continue to support us, because we will obviously do two epic challenges for today, as well as you can enter some amazing competitions, which leads us on to our next membership.
4: Yes, we've had a membership come through who's also now in the draw to enter our specific competition ads that we're running for the Madonna competition we're running. Thank you, Darren from Vic, who gets a big sparkle.
3: Yeah, give him a sparkle ads.
4: Give him a sparkle ads. Let's go.
2: Oh, okay, now I'm back to the old
4: No, ways. You're good. Stunning, Darren. Thank you so much, Darren. Now, do we read this out? Because we can guess if Darren's right or we won't reveal yet, but we can guess if Darren's close. Shall we read out what Darren's guess was?
2: So you can definitely read out what he wrote, because it doesn't actually reveal the answer.
4: Yeah, it may or may not be right. It may or may not
2: true.
4: Be right.
2: Okay.
4: So Darren said Madonna has released 14 studio albums so far before the new one. Now, don't forget, the question we are asking is, with the release of the brand new album, what number studio album will that be for Madonna? So that's what Darren said. Is Darren right? We'll find out. You think he's wrong? You can join up and renew your membership and put your own guess in.
2: Definitely. And the entries will close at 3 o'clock today. Now, hopefully Darren isn't the only one. But Darren, guess what? If you are, you've already got the CD, love.
4: I know. You know, you've got to get some competition going. Come on, everyone.
2: Of course, give
4: Darren a run for their money.
2: So let's go straight on to a fantastic mix. It is Feels Like a Prayer 2008 Madonna, the queen of pop, the legend herself. 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Mm-hmm.

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4: It is 14 minutes past three here in the Joy studio with Scott Lana. I still can't get it. You know what? While I'm stepping up here, sparkle, sparkle, sparkle. Okay, that is our theme, of course. And we've got a very special guest in the studio. It is the Radical Rage.
5: Hello.
4: Hello, darling. How are you?
2: She needs her mic on.
6: It's all right.
4: Oh, my gosh. There we go. Oh, my gosh, she's here finally.
6: All right, we'll try that again. It's Rage. It's Rage.
4: Oh, hi, Rage.
6: Hello. Now, I don't want to come in here and just correct you straight off the bat, but you did just say it was 3:15. I'm here to tell you, it's certainly only 2:15. Don't go wishing time away.
4: No, oh, my God, because that just adds more excitement because we just gained back an hour.
6: Yeah.
7: Oh, no. It's daylight savings. It's daylight savings. Joy.
4: Yes, daylight savings. Well, it is very bright in here. Awesome. So, now, Rach, what brings you in the studio?
6: Well, I happen to have a little goodie bag with me that has a pair of clippers, because I'm going to bald you, baby.
4: Oh, I love to be balded.
6: Now, here's the thing. We're starting at a level 4.
7: Yeah.
6: We're not going to go to that.
7: No.
6: We need more donations because we want ads to be literally as bald as Pitbull. A badger.
7: Yeah. Oh, okay.
2: Skin
6: or as bald as Pitbull.
7: Pitbull? Yeah. I want ads to Mr.
4: Are you calling me a badger? Oh, because in Wind in the Willows had a badger, right? Was he a nice character or not really?
6: I don't even know. No. That's a long... Oh. Yeah, I think I read that in like... Year two. But yes, we want to get down to a zero. Mm-hmm. So how much do we need to get in memberships and donations to get you down to a zero?
4: Okay, so we need to hit the $75,000 mark as a global total.
6: Okay.
4: So we've still got time. And then to throw in the mix, though, I need a $2,000 donation for the video of the waxing and an automatic wax.
7: And also that's an individual donation.
4: Yeah. Yes,
7: made individual. Not an accumulative. No, like, it doesn't matter if I put $10 in now. And, no,
4: but in terms of the cumulative total, we're really trying to get to the $80,000 mark by 4 p.m. this afternoon.
7: Because guess what? If we get to there, someone's going to have something. Wow.
4: Oh, I'm going to go the full hog. The
2: Oh, shit. The from back, head to toe.
4: Head to toe would be a $5,000 individual donation.
2: Oh, okay, you've heard it here first, people. $5,000 donation. Ads will do head to toe. He'll be just airless.
4: Okay, let's
6: bits
4: just do it.
6: Bits.
4: Yeah, everything. But mind you, obviously part of it will be today, this afternoon, and then we're going to play some audio on Joy Breakfast tomorrow with Mama Mish and Joel. Mm-hmm. And then if we do hit the $5,000 single donation, I will then do multiple audios, and guess what? We will play them probably maybe the next day and next week, so we can prove it, okay?
2: And you'll do individual videos as well. So they will get a special video of just for them.
6: If you do the $2,000 donation, that video will be DM'd to you.
7: Yeah, slides into your DMs for $2,000.
4: And that's the only thing that's sliding in, okay? Okay, sorry about that. Now, we're going to go back to the Madonna Hour. Coming up very, very soon, of course, is the Madonna Weekly Update. But, boy, we're going to now select two magnificent songs. Now, the challenge is amongst us. Mm. It is Rescue Me. It is Madonna. What year, people?
6: Ooh. Why are you asking us? We should be asking you.
4: I do know. Guess what?
7: I'll guess. Go. Is it was that 2001?
4: No. It is the Immaculate Collection. It is the last song after Justify My Love. And the Immaculate Collection was released in 1987 or 88.
7: I was way off.
5: I was thinking 90s.
4: No, yeah. Definitely not. This is her first greatest hit, and it is one of the biggest greatest hits album ever sold of all time.
6: Mm. Wow. She had greatest hits back in the 80s. Yeah.
4: And guess what? It is full of all hits. Get into the groove, Open Your Heart, Like a Prayer, everything. So take it away, Madonna, Rescue Me. You're with the Radical Rage and Scott Adzolana.
7: Yay.
4: That's run the wrong way, probably. Close but enough. Anyway, we love it. I don't mind being the meat in between the sandwich. We've got Rescue Me, Madonna, Joy Daytimes.
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0: And it is 2:30 here on, I keep saying on, I think I want to be on something. Okay, so
2: I think you are on something, maybe.
0: I'm on air. Oh my God, yes, I forget that sometimes. And of course, we're also live. So you can see myself, Alana and Scott have pretty ourselves up. The theme is Sparkle with Joy. Sparkly nails, sparkly face, sparkly everything. So if you'd like us to continue to sparkle and to, you know, obviously do two of the challenges today, the challenge of shaving the hair, the beard, plus the great waxing extravaganza.
2: The BSC.
0: Yeah, that's BSC. The one. Please make sure you join Renew. 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Donate. You can go to obviously joy.org.au/radiothon. You can also go to joy.org.au/live to see everything in action, not the the waxing experience. Unless one lucky individual member will get to see if they donate a single $2,000.
2: Yep.
0: Now, if they do happen to donate $5,000, guess what? They get the full hog. I'm getting everything shaved.
3: You're getting everything shaved for $5,000.
0: Anything that moves,
2: anything that moves.
0: Yeah.
3: We've had some memberships come in.
0: Fantastic.
3: Because it sounds like everyone's keen to see this. So, Scott, who have we had?
2: All right, so we've had Justin from Victoria has membership. Thank you so much, Justin. We've also had Michael, and they've added a message as well saying we need LGBTI plus radio on air. Absolutely we do, Michael. So thank you for your membership. And also Jared from Victoria.
0: Oh, that is amazing. And thank you for each and every one of you. We would not be around if it wasn't for you. We love your support. And of course, we love your support as much as I love Madonna, I think. So it is time for the weekly Madonna update. Ooh. Everybody. Now, I woke up the other morning and at first I was a bit surprised, but boy, it was a pleasant surprise. So Madonna's new track, Bizarre, leaks via Martin Garrix. Now, Martin Garrix is a renowned DJ, so he's still pretty young. He's been around, if I'm not mistaken, for about 10 to 15 years. So apparently all his wildest dreams came to light, and also his bingo card was matched because Madonna actually teamed up with him for the single, or track I should say, sorry, Bizarre, which is going to be part of her album, which of course is released. It is Confessions 2, or Confessions on a Dance Floor Part 2, released on July the 3rd, 2026. And over the June 13th, 14th weekend, EDM superstar Martin Garrix set fans into a frenzy during his Barclays Center set in New York, premiered the high-energy unreleased track featuring Madonna's unmistakable vocals on the chorus singing, "Who knew love can be so bizarre?" And love certainly can be bizarre. I think I can be bizarre. Garrix later took to social media to confirm that Bizarre is an official collaboration and will serve as track 10 on the new album. Now, lovely Alana and fantastic Scott, I'm just using all the different adjectives today, new names as well. What is the Madonna competition that people can enter, and they've got another just under half an hour to enter? Yes.
2: Okay, so if you join or renew your membership during the show today, when you go to joy.org.au/radiothon, we want you to answer the following question. So what number is the upcoming album from Madonna, Confessions on a Dance Floor 2, which is released on the 3rd of July? What number studio album is this? So when you renew or join, there's a comment field that says, what's the question?
0: Why do you love Joy?
2: Why do you love Joy? We want you to put the answer in that comment field.
0: Fantastic.
2: Yes. So joy.org.au/radiothon. You can join or renew your membership. And in that comment field, you need to answer the question, what number studio album is the forthcoming album from Madonna?
3: And is that's it her? What's the prize pack that they get? What's the prize?
0: Oh, so

0: I've decided to donate myself because I love you and I love Troy and I love Radiothon. It is the brand new deluxe version of Confessions on the Dance Floor Part 2 CD. Now, of course, whoever is the lucky winner has to have a little bit of patience like myself because it's not released until July the 3rd. So I promise you, we will definitely announce the winner today at 3:15. And I will then be obviously reaching out to that member to let them know they've won. And then I will, of course, organise once it's released, once I've received it and got it in my hot little hand, I'll send it out to you. So you're going to have to wait a few weeks, but all good things come to those who wait.
1: Exactly. Great prize.
0: Okay. Now, so thank you very much. Please send in your support. It is amazing. And now I've got another couple of updates as part of my weekly Madonna update. And I have also, now this is very exciting. This doesn't come as a surprise at all because I think she's pretty friendly and usually the interviews are fairly good. She has announced alongside the one and only Graham Norton to do an actual, this is really quite huge. It's a 50-minute special. So he doesn't really do single interviews. No. It's normally with multiple guests.
2: Yeah.
0: So apparently Madonna's going to do a 50-minute interview. Stuart Price is also going to appear, which is awesome because we're going to get to hear a bit about the makings of the CD because we have to wait a bit because, of course, as you know, if you're a true Madonna fan, you would have watched the 13-minute, oh, my God, epic clip that gave us a brief glimpse of the first six tracks of the new album. Now, I have to be careful how I say this, but the music video was amazing, phenomenal, very high tech, very expensive looking.
1: Oh, there's budget.
0: Budget for sure. And I saw lasers coming out of places I didn't think existed. And at first I thought, oh, this is a bit much, but then it is so cool because it's about how everyone is connected and it's about Mother Madonna also giving birth to music, dance music, being in the clubs, dancing together as one. And this is what joy is about, a community is about, is to live in the moment and be connected. Get off the phones, stuff the phones, and not during Radiothon though. You need your phones.
1: You need that to sign up.
0: And you need the social media, etc. But let's be a bit more connected once it's Radiothon's finished as well. So that's also very important. And then I've got one other update, I believe. And the official video Scott and Alana dropped for the hit single Bring Your Love. And it's incredible.
1: I love that song and it's nice to have a full version of it because we got a glimpse of it in the movie.
0: Yes,
1: so
0: we did.
1: It's nice to have a full length version of it with mother and daughter.
0: Oh, yeah, Lola. Yeah.
1: No, I meant Sabrina, like mother. Because Madonna's mother, so is Sabrina daughter?
2: Daughter? I don't know.
0: No. So it's really, I think, Madonna... Queen Mother,
1: yeah,
0: and then Sabrina maybe handed the baton. Maybe?
1: Oh, so she's like junior mother,
0: yeah,
1: or like stepmom.
2: Stepmom.
0: Actually, any sort of connectedness
1: auntie.
0: Is great.
1: Yeah,
0: Auntie Madonna. Oh my goodness, hang on, we got an entry, I think.
2: No, someone's texted in to say Madonna's PR people must have paid Graham Norton's producers a butt ton of money for this hour-long advertisement, says Simon. That's interesting. Yeah, I mean, true. I was surprised when you said Graham Norton because, I mean, there's lots of really famous music interviewers that could have taken that, but I'm very interested to see how Graham Norton does it.
0: Yeah, and I think also she's wanting to also – it's probably very true, Simon, but at the same time, who cares? And also – I think it's her way of also reaching the British audience because everything's sort of been on the US side.
1: Yeah.
0: And, of course, we're like, you know, the forgotten cousin here in Australia.
1: Can I just add something to the Graham Norton thing? Mm-hmm. There was a rumour because this was filmed quite a little – it was like a few weeks ago that was filmed. And there were rumours on the interwebs that Kylie Minogue was at the filming of that interview with Graham Norton.
0: She's a special guest.
1: Potentially, because that's why I think what fueled the rumours that there was going to be a duet on the new album.
0: Oh, do you know what, Scott?
1: So we will wait and see.
0: You are a mastermind of all things Kylie Madonna. Mm. And I didn't even put two and two together. Now I can't wait. I can't even think about anything else.
2: Oh, no.
0: Are we on air even? Yeah.
2: We are. Oh, my gosh.
0: Okay. Enough talking. Brilliant stuff. That is your Madonna Update, weekly update. Simon, darling, thank you so much for your input as well. Probably very true. We're going to now switch it up a bit. We're going to play one more song and then we'll collect ourselves and go to the and then we'll be back after that. So we've got a pick by the sensational, fabulous, wonderful mastermind Scott. What song are we playing now, Dar?
1: I'm playing, I love the, obviously we're excited for the new album, but I love the OG album, Confessions on a Dance Floor. So I wanted to, I picked Get Together.
0: Awesome stuff. You're listening to
2: Scott Adams, Alana.
0: Oh my goodness, I just can't get used to that. It is 21 minutes to three here in the studio on Joy Radiothon special. Get Together, Madonna, Confession on the Dance Floor. It is Queen of Pop, Mother. 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
5: And we eventually got there in the end, which is all good. And I it's like the popcorn on the kettle black because I stumble all the time. It is 30 minutes to three here on Joy Daytimes. In the Joy Studio, it is Joy Radiothon 2026 with lovely little Jace and then Alana Ads Scott.
3: Scott Alana Ads.
5: That's the one. And we're all sparkling together. Now, which leads me on to...
6: Oh, that was pretty. I know, isn't it?
5: I love that. Gorgeous. And even the longer one is even better. We like it long. So
6: we do like it long. And now, we can get that one long for Daniel from Vic, who's just signed up.
5: Oh, well done, Daniel.
6: Well done, Daniel. New membership. Thank you.
5: Well, that is awesome stuff. Now, so we have got two competitions running. As you know, we've got the Madonna competition. You've got until 3 o'clock to enter. You please renew... or drawing your membership and sending the answer to what number album is Confessions 2. Are you going to the prize to win the actual CD itself? But we've also got a second competition. It is the Sparkle with Joy, which is our theme. And of course, this is why we're playing today, because we all sparkle together with joy and with joy being on air. And if you send in your best sparkle story, you go into the running to win two theatre tickets to Pride and Prejudice, well, sort of. It's a comedy musical. It's meant to be brilliant. It's direct from the West End. And you write that in the comment section under Why Do You Love Joy? Now, I would love to ask you, Scott, what is your Sparkle with Joy story, please?
3: So for me, I love this. I remember the first day that I walked into the Joy Studios and I just felt like it almost just felt like I was home or like I belonged here.
5: Yes.
3: It just, from the moment you walk in and being around everyone else who just feels the same, and no matter who you are, you don't feel any different to everyone else that's also in this space, and you just feel like you can be yourself. And I also wish that I had known about Joy when I was growing up, even though it was very much around, but I wasn't aware of it. But I just think about how helpful it would have been for me when I was younger.
5: So true.
3: Yeah. So I think for me, I just love being here, and I love feeling like I'm part of a community and a space that makes me feel like I'm accepted.
5: Yeah, that is awesome. Thank you so much, Scott. Now, in our final hour, I will get the amazing, phenomenal Alana to share her story. Now, we've also got the lovely little Jace. Jace, your show this morning was amazing, emotional. It was great. It touched our heartstrings. You're a legend here at Joy.
4: And yeah, but you know what? It was everybody else that was involved in the show.
5: And plus, yes, well said.
4: I like. sparkling with joy, it's a reflection.
5: Yeah.
4: No matter what happens, everybody, each of us are a mirror of one another. And
5: yes,
4: if you can reflect off one another and you deflect off one another as well. Mm. And when people really, when you know you can work off one another, it is such a good thing.
6: Mm.
4: I mean, that's how sparkles work, isn't it? Like they're fireworks. They bounce off one another and they explode. And
5: that's
4: what
5: happens. True. So that means if I reached over the other side and touched Scott.
2: Oh.
5: It means because he's got the sparkles.
4: We might have an HR issue.
5: Oh, my God. Not in that way. Keep it clean, please. We would probably explode like fireworks because we've got sparkle. So if you can see us at joy.org.au/live, you can see us sparkly. Mm. Also, Alana's got some glitter on. We
2: I
5: haven't
2: do.
5: Yet painted.
2: Jace's got a nice Jace. Onesie on.
6: Yeah,
5: he's got a nice onesie.
4: Or Cookie Monster.
5: With his mouth wide open, yep. And then
2: The onesie or Jace?
5: No. Oh, the onesie, I think. Oh, my God. Okay. Now, let's bring it back to Mother, because she's going to scold us, I'm sure, or slap us or something. Now, we're going to play.
4: Have you noticed she's not on Grindr anymore?
5: Oh, really?
2: She stopped promoting.
4: No, she stopped promoting. All of our things have gone back to black. It's rude.
5: That's a shame.
4: Pink for a long time.
5: Yeah, but it only short lived. She can't be on Grindr forever, really.
4: Well, she can be. Look, if she can be alive forever and
5: oh, that would be great. So we actually got four people in the studio here, including my lovely self, who absolutely adore Madonna. Now, let's get back to Madonna. We have got one of the most iconic tracks from 2005, Confessions on the Dance Floor, the original CD, of course. It is hung up. It reached number one in over 40 countries. It was one of her biggest hits. Let's enjoy. 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
2: It is 4 minutes to free here in the Joy Studio, and I've got the lovely little Jace here in the studio. What's been happening, Jace?
4: Oh my God, we had the best show this morning, but I've been absolutely loving listening to this show. Madonna Hour has been just flipping amazing.
2: Oh, thank love you, darling. Madonna. Appreciate it. We all love Madonna.
4: Hey, we're not too far off getting your head shaved. We need a couple more donations just to make sure that we do get, I mean, it's coming to winter. You needed some regrowth because, I mean, look at it mop on your head right now. It just needs to get rid of it.
2: And I want to try and get rid of my greys, but of course, it's
4: that's never going to happen now, not at your age.
2: Yeah, traffic at my age. I think I'm a lot younger. You're probably as young as the person you feel, right?
4: Yeah. Well, so now I'm just asexual, apparently. look, we've still got an hour to go, but still send in your donations. Go to joy.org.au/radiothon. Give the best donations. And you know what? Alana might even read you a book or something want to.
5: Oh, just we've for the already fun done that, Jace. I know. So they already missed out if you haven't already. Yeah, go back and listen to
4: the... They could go back and listen. Or the pod. You could do it again.
5: Oh, I could do it again.
2: Do we have Madonna's story to read?
6: I've got Madonna's bedtime stories.
5: Oh, we'll find it. We can find it. I'll read it if you want.
2: Oh, we'll find something.
6: Read a Madonna lyric in like a really sexual way.
2: Oh, my God. Oh, yeah. Actually, great. And just what? If you want Alana to do that and guarantee it, please chuck in a $500 donation before the hour's up.
5: That's right. We did just have a membership come through, another membership, just as we've been talking about sparkle. It. Jill from Vic. Let's give a sparkle to Jill from Vic.
2: Ooh. Oh, thank you, Jill.
4: So how much further are we off for shaving your head bald?
5: Not far.
6: We're about $500 off, I think.
2: Yes, now. True.
4: That's five people sending $100. That's 10 people sending just a $50 donation.
2: Yep. Yes, true. So, and that means it's all going to happen in the Rainbow Room live to air and video at 3:30. And the wonderful Radical Rach is the one that's going to be shaving Scott and myself, which we can't wait for. But Jason,
4: You're getting something too.
6: I'm just getting this, like.
4: You've already trimmed it.
6: Yeah, I've already trimmed it. I just needed a trim in general. I'm like, I may as well do it now.
2: And because we love Madonna, even though we don't really have enough time, but let's just do it anyway. What is the final check on Madonna?
4: I can't see the computer.
2: Oh, it is.
4: Oh my gosh. You're playing my favourite Love Sensation.
2: This is the latest track by the queen of pop herself, Madonna. It is 1 minute to three here on the Joy Studio, on Joy Radio 2026 with Little Jace. And Alana Scott adds.
5: Yay.
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2: Sensational Scott and amazing Alana. Scott Ads Alana, that is our new nickname. And this is the final hour. Welcome to hour number four. I think we've done tremendously well with our membership and donations, but we still need to get it even further to ensure that we do have the two challenges, the Scott and Ads Head Beard Challenge plus Ads Very Daunting Waxing Challenge. Now, Alana, we have had another membership, I think.
3: We have. We've just had a fresh one come in from Ronald. Thank you, Ronald, from Vic.
2: Oh, thank you so very much, Ron. 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The Madonna competition has ended, of course. We're going to announce the winner at 3:15. It is only another 25 minutes before the Radical Rach is going to shave all my hair off and shave Scott's, face off, but that's a bit wrong.
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4: And it is 6 minutes past three on Joy Daytimes in the Joy Studio. And it's time to announce the winner of the Madonna competition. Yes. So let's all sparkle together.
5: Yeah.
2: Sparkle.
4: Now,
2: sparkle.
4: The correct answer is, of course, the Queen of Pop's next album release, Confessions on a Dance Floor Part 2 or Confessions 2, is album number 15 by the Queen of Pop herself. So I believe Darren from Victoria won. You are a legend. Thank you. Congratulations.
3: Ooh, do we have an applause?
2: Yeah,
4: yes.
2: Applause.
4: And with sparkles.
2: Sparkles.
4: As well.
2: Well done, Darren. You got it right.
4: Oh, no, finally. I'm sorry. I thought you were about sparkling on time.
2: Oh,
4: actually.
2: No, doll. No.
4: Sorry. Oh, my God. Well done, Darren. So I'll be in contact very soon. As I mentioned, obviously it's pre-order. So once I have it in my hot little hands, I will definitely arrange to be sent out to you. And you're in Victoria, so guess what? I'm going to send it to you. I'm going to pay postage, everything. So
3: maybe
4: well done. Congratulations. No, that's probably been inappropriate. just as probably inappropriate as me sharing a video, right? this is our final hour. We have got 40 minutes to go. But guess what? In 11 minutes... Rach, what have we got coming up?
6: Well, we are shaving off your hair and Scotty's beard. Mm-hmm. Now, I need to know, how are we going in terms of the size number on the clippers?
4: Okay.
2: Last time we checked, I think we were about $500 away from the total.
3: Yes, yes.
2: So since then, we've had an additional 3 memberships.
3: Yep. So we might be around...
2: We're nearly there.
3: Let's say 250.
6: So
3: away,
6: I think we just need...
3: Say?
6: So we're like at a number one.
2: Yeah.
4: Number
6: at the
4: one.
6: Moment.
4: Yeah.
6: Ooh.
4: Which I'm happy with.
2: Can we get to zero, though?
6: Let's get to zero. Mm-hmm. Come on, you can do
3: Come
6: it.
3: On.
6: How much do we need? About $200.
3: About 200, 250.
4: Yeah. Okay.
6: Get it in.
4: Yeah, within
6: 11 minutes.
4: Come on. Please. And how do they do that?
3: All right. joy.org.au/radiothon so you can join or renew your membership. And also, don't forget that when you do that, you also go in the draw to win the major prize draw worth over $13,000 as well. So that's an added incentive.
2: Win-win.
6: And there's much good stuff in there.
2: There's so much good stuff. There may or may not be
4: It's amazing.
2: A makeup package in there from someone sitting in the studio.
6: That's in the silent auction.
2: Oh,
6: okay.
2: Oh, never mind. Not bad. But
3: which you can also bid on.
4: Which also generates more money. Plus, also, if you do sign up or renew and you send in your best Sparkle with Joy story, you go into the running to win 2 tickets to the hit West End musical Pride and Prejudice, sort of, currently playing in Melbourne. Tickets are worth $130 and we would love you to win it and go down to the theatre that night and sparkle like Scott and I have today, and Alana, of course. Mm-hmm. Wear your sparkly hot pants or your jacket or hat or bow tie. That would be amazing. So you still got a chance to get in on the action there. So please send in your memberships memberships at joy.org.au/radiothon. But now we've got a music music coming up. We've got Hit the Wall. We're certainly not hitting the wall here on Joy Daytime. And I don't think I have the time to hit the wall because I'm gearing up for my waxing challenge. Please send in a couple of grand donation. We're and it's so definitely close. Happening.
3: If you
4: right?
3: want that personalized video,
2: yeah.
3: $2,000 donation.
4: Oh, that's right.
3: Come
4: I sort
3: on.
4: Of forgot about that. Yes, of course. I will definitely honor it. 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

0: my god, one big tuft.
1: It looks like, you know that scene in Home Alone where he like the he gets up, he, the hair gets shaved just in the middle.
2: Yeah, true. Oh, it's like, you know that really ugly looking baby with the one tooth.
1: Yeah,
2: from like American Horror Story. Yes. It's not really a baby.
1: Yes. 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If you want to watch this live, get, you know, at the moment, bit of ASMR.
0: That's exactly right.
3: If you make $1,000 donation right now, I will leave this bit.
0: Oh, whoa, that's a huge half of the hair.
2: It's for Joy and Joy Radiothon, so I commit to that.
0: joy.org.au/radiothon if you want to make that happen. That's a choice.
2: Okay, I'm down with it. What was that?
0: Oh, no. No, you're good, you're good.
2: Oh, yeah, true. Yeah, actually, I'll commit. So if you donate $1,000 now before the end of the show at 4 PM, I will commit to this haircut.
1: Oh, so that means you have to. That means you have to stay like that until at least 4 o'clock.
0: Oh my gosh!
2: Yeah,
0: but we've got places to be after 4. You're going to go out. You're going to do trivia tonight, Ads. You're going to do it like that.
2: Oh dear me!
0: Oh no! Oh my gosh! The gorgeous Rachel's doing an amazing job over here. I just have to say.
2: Oh, she always does an amazing job.
3: Thick hair.
0: Thick hair.
2: Of course, she is a stylist extraordinaire, lovely Rach.
3: And if you want to win a $500 hair and makeup package, Joy Silent Option.
0: Yes, Joy Silent Option, exactly.
2: That's an awesome prize. Make sure you jump on the website and bid on some fantastic items.
0: Ads was about to say, and you can have this happen to you too, but I don't necessarily think that's the package, so...
2: Oh my gosh. And once I've done also with the lovely Rach, we will get the sensational Scott in here to have his beard shaved off as well.
0: Oh my goodness. It's all happening here.
2: And I've got an itchy nose now.
1: Do you know what, Ads? You really suit a shaved head.
0: Yeah, it actually looks stunned. You look great.
3: But with a tuft?
0: With the tuft. Well, the tuft is TBC. We haven't yet had any donations come in yet. Don't forget, if you if you do a $1,000 donation, we're leaving half of it.
1: Rach's leaving it to last, just in case.
0: Rach is definitely leaving it to last. While you're doing that, Rach, do you want to talk about some of the services that you, like some of the makeup services you do as well?
3: Oh, yeah. So if you bid on the Joy Silent Auction, it's a $500 hair and makeup package. It can be used towards a wedding. It can be used towards hairdressing services. I do full cuts and colour and all of that as well. So
0: incredible.
3: It's whatever you want to spend that money on. Or gift it to someone that you love who maybe needs a makeover as well.
0: Brilliant.
2: Oh, that
0: idea.
2: Is an awesome, fantastic prize.
0: We love to see it. Ads is still in the middle. Now, everyone, we still have this one tuft of hair. We haven't had a $1,000 donation in just yet, so...
3: Are we getting rid of it?
0: I think we have to get rid of it. What do you reckon? Just send it.
1: Yeah, send it.
0: I think the people were too nice to you, Ads. I think they appreciate you too much. They didn't want to leave you in that kind of state, you know?
2: Yeah, all good. Shave it all off. And we'll get Scott in here to shave his beard for this beard...
0: The great beard challenge that we've just made up.
1: The great beard challenge.
0: It's all for Joy Radiothon. It all goes towards a great cause. Keep your favourite community station on air. Don't forget to go visit joy.org.au/radiothon. When you do join or renew, you do go into the draw for our Radiothon prize, which is worth over $13,000. Go check it out.
1: There's some great prizes as well.
0: Exactly. Oh my gosh, Ads, it's nearly all off dolls.
2: Yeah. And also, we're going to close the Best Sparkle with Joy story competition, and we will announce that winner of the two tickets to Pride and Prejudice musical at the Athenaeum very, very soon.
0: That's right. We've already given away one prize. Darren was already won the Madonna CD, which is iconic. So yes, absolutely. You've still got some time now. We are on air until 4, so get those donations in now.
1: joy.org.au/radiothon.
0: That's
1: go
0: it.
1: And do it now.
0: Oh my goodness. Ads, you're literally Shaun the Sheep doll.
2: I know,
0: Shaun
2: I love it. I'm so
0: Shaun the Sheep.
3: It's cold tonight.
2: Oh, I forgot my beanie at home.
0: Oh no, we're going to have to get a beanie for Ads.
1: Ads, I'm really impressed you suit the shaved head.
0: Yeah, it looks gorge. You actually look stunned. Mm. Yeah, it looks really nice.
1: You've got a good head shape for it.
0: Yeah, you do.
2: Oh, but I've got a flat head. Oh. On the back.
0: On the back. We can't see that bit on the live stream, which you can still view. joy.org.au/live if you want to watch what's happening in live time. We're nearly there. Rach, how are you going?
3: Yeah, good. We've got the hedge trimmers out.
0: Oh, the hedge trimmers are out.
3: Hedges now.
0: Oh, my gosh. The hedge is being trimmed.
3: These ones are much louder. They have a Ferrari engine.
0: Oh, Ferrari engine.
2: I can tell. I love a good Ferrari
0: and
2: engine.
0: And Ads, how are you feeling about this? Are you happy with your decisions
2: I just got a shiver down my spine.
0: Oh.
2: Which means I must be

0: I can. I'm sparkling.
1: Oh.
0: Yeah, no. To be honest, guys, I've obviously had my hair shaved before, so it grows so quickly. So I'm definitely happy to do it. And it's all for a fantastic cause, for joy. It's so important that we have joy. We amplify lots of different diverse voices. And guess what? All of us get to be ourselves around here, which is just incredible.
1: That's right. We get to sparkle. Ooh. Oh, sparkling.
0: And sparkle with joy. That's fantastic right. stuff. So thank you so much, Rach, the Radical Rach, for taking part in our challenge.
1: Yes.
0: Super appreciate it. Scott, my love, let's throw to a song.
1: Yes.
0: And then we're going to do a swapsy, get your beard shaved off, and then we'll wrap up this fantastic radiothon, special only on Joy Daytimes, with the sensational Scott, the fabulous Az, and the amazing Alana, only on Joy 94.9.
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6: You are on Joy Daytimes. I took Ads' spot. Look at that. Ads has joined us back in the studio again.
7: Oh, hello. And I'm feeling revigorated. Is that the right word?
6: Invigorated?
7: Yes, that's the one. My hair is all off.
6: It's gone.
7: My head feels amazing.
3: There's a bit of grey in there.
7: There is a bit of grey. And I just said to the radical Rach that of all days, I forgot my beanie at home.
6: No.
3: You know, you can probably find one downstairs. It's just out in the thing. There's a grey one hanging around.
7: Oh, yeah, true, true. But, oh, goodness. So that was part of our challenge. Fantastic. Now, Scott is in the studio getting his beard shaven off.
6: That's right. Now, before we go there, though, Ads, we do have a member. Another membership's come through.
7: Oh, fantastic. Sparkle Sound, please.
6: Oh, yes, of course. Sparkle Sound.
7: Oh, Ruby.
6: Gorgeous.
7: In Victoria. Thank you so much for your individual full membership. We super appreciate it. And for supporting Joy.
6: Brilliant. All right, we're going live over to another beard. Well, this is a beard being shaken. It's shaven off now. Scott and Rach, can you hear us?
8: We can.
6: Oh,
8: can
6: you hear?
7: Hello.
6: Beautiful.
7: Oh, hello, darlings.
9: All right, we're ready?
6: Yep. We're ready.
8: Get the ASMR on.
6: Oh, ooh, my goodness. Look at that. That's on high. I know that sound.
7: It's roasting. Something else.
3: I thought we were back in my bedroom again.
7: Jesus, it's so different now after being in the rainbow room with the lovely Rach, right, and actually getting it done. Now all I can hear is like a V sound.
6: Oh, yeah.
7: So it's really different experience. How are you going, Scott?
8: I'm good. I mean, to be honest with you, I just needed a shave anyway, so this is just a great excuse.
7: It certainly is.
3: Somebody to give you a little bit of love and attention.
8: Exactly, a bit of TLC.
6: Oh, we know them.
3: TLC. Yes, what is their names again?
6: Oh, don't ask me again. It's
3: something, in Chile.
8: leave the soul patch.
6: Oh, the soul patch. Are you leaving a soul patch?
3: Yeah, that's not what it's called.
6: No one donated for that, dolls.
3: That's not what it's called.
8: Oh. That's just for extra, you know?
6: Is it?
3: The tickler.
7: Oh, I don't know. I'm not sure what's going
6: Scott's
7: on here.
6: Scott's leaving the mustache. So he's leaving the mustache. Oh, which, by the way, you can watch this happening live as we are doing it. joy.org.au/live.
3: Wait, is that what a soul patch is?
6: I think so. That little bit that's like
8: that bit in the middle.
7: Yeah, I didn't know.
8: Like is it like the Shannon Knoll? The Shannon Knoll.
6: It's a bit Shannon Knoll. It's not what we want for you, though, dolls, is it? We don't want that particular look for you.
3: Don't want the scene running around singing, "What about me?
8: It isn't fair."
6: Oh my gosh, Rach, how do you compare this particular job compared to Ads' hair?
9: It's very different texture, that's for sure.
6: Different texture.
9: Spikier, but Ads' was definitely thicker.
7: Oh, right. Wow. So spiky versus thickness.
6: Oh,
8: Ads has that European thickness.
3: You're right near the jugular, as I can see right now. You're just very close.
9: I know this. There are hairs all through it.
6: Oh my goodness. We need to clear. That's about would answer why the bike sometimes can be hairy. It's because we're doing live shaves.
7: Oh, and we've also got a message from Mr. Waxy himself, who was in the studio before, and don't forget to follow the bouncing balls. So, that's what we're going to play that song, right? I completely forgot.
3: Bounce, bounce, bounce the balls. Bouncing, so much fun.
6: What was it? Disco Shiny Disco incredible.
7: Yes.
6: Oh, my gosh. All right, let's see if I can find this. Scott, how are you going, Dolls?
8: I'm going fine. Rachel's got...
9: It actually kind of looks really good.
7: Oh, awesome. I can't wait to see it.
8: Rachel has very good, like, lovely soft hands as well. I feel very relaxed.
6: Oh, I like that that's
9: I can vouch that I am one of the world's best head massagers. Ooh. When you get your hair washed.
7: Oh wow. Okay.
8: Do we want to add that as a donation prize? I'd happily get a head massage for a donation.
6: I mean, there's nothing better than when you go to the hairdresser and they give you the little massage.
8: The best.
6: Oh, okay. Heaven.
7: Awesome. So, Scott, thank you for being such a good sport today. You have been amazing. I'm glad you're doing the shave and you participated in the Great Shave Challenge. And now, of course, courtesy of Mr. Waxer, we're going to reveal if we're going to obviously do the waxing challenge. But we're going to throw you one final song before
8: you.
7: We announce, I think, the winner of the Sparkle with Joy competition and wrap things up on this very special Radiothon episode. Thank you so much, Rach, for doing the shave, darling.
6: Thank you, Rach.
7: You're listening to Joy.
8: Thanks for Rach.
7: Thank you. Woohoo. 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
7: Don't leave it too late. 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
4: And the time has come for the sensational Scott, the fabulous Ads, the amazing Alana and the radical Rach to jump off the airwaves and hand over to Warren, who will steer in the right direction on Joy Drive this afternoon. As always, it's been a superb pleasure bringing you Australia's most uplifting music mix, in particular the Radiothon special. Scott, Alana, Rach, I hope you've had a lot of fun. I've certainly had a lot of fun being in the studio with you guys. Now, we've had so much support. We've had lots of donations, many memberships. We've totaled up to a very nice total, which means, guess what? We are going to do the waxing challenge.
7: The BSC.
4: Yes. Yay. Now, yes, which of course I'm going to reveal how that all went on Joy Breakfast tomorrow with Mama Mish and Joel. So stay tuned for that. And yeah, awesome stuff. Woo-hoo. Thank you so much.
8: Look, if someone wants to get in the next 2 minutes with a $50 donation, I am going to collect the hair from Ads's head and from Scotty's beard.
9: No way.
8: Put it in a little Ziploc and we'll give it to you.
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7: That's a money can't prize.
4: We will buy prize. We will definitely do that. And also the best Sparkle with Joy story competition, 2 tickets to Pride and Prejudice, goes to Robert in Victoria. So thank you very much. Your message, which we read out earlier, was incredible.
11: Yeah.
4: 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One final song. I'm coming out, Dinah Ross. Always been a pleasure. Love you. 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
3: Good afternoon, I'm Shannon Kirkwood. One Nation leader Pauline Hanson's first address to the National Press Club has been interrupted by the unfurling of a large banner. An investigation has been launched into how the banner was installed on the stage. Left-wing political activist group GetUp has claimed responsibility. Ms Hanson has told attendees she's accountable to the people of Australia and will continue to advocate on their behalf. She has listed high immigration as one of the party's main concerns.
4: My party will put Australia back on the path to prosperity, security, independence and freedom. One Nation will do everything to help take this country back for its people. At the moment, government of this country has become a victim of the ideology of people who have failed you in the past and will fail you again.
3: The latest poll has Ms Hanson as the preferred Prime Minister, overtaking Anthony Albanese. An accused former ISIS bride will remain behind bars after her bail application was refused. The Chief Magistrate at Melbourne Magistrates Court, Lisa Hannan, says Zainab Ahmad is an unacceptable risk of endangering the community. She was charged with slavery offences last month after returning to Australia with other family members of former Islamic State fighters. In her reasoning, Judge Hannan pointed to the lack of compelling evidence showing the woman had renounced IS or changed her beliefs. She will next face court for a committal mention hearing next month. Hundreds of infectious disease and immunisation experts have wrapped up a discussion about the latest science and research. Experts have used the two-day conference in Melbourne to discuss health challenges following the COVID pandemic, including respiratory health, regional threats such as bat-borne viruses, environmental racism and public health challenges. CEO of the Public Health Association of Australia, Terry Slevin, has told National Radio News, among the discussions, vaccine benefits for certain demographics.
5: We've just been talking about the issue of highlighting the benefits of pregnant women, you know, mums-to-be, and the benefits of a range of vaccines that will not only help their health, but the health of their unborn child. So there's a whole range of ways in which we can make the system better. To some degree, there isn't necessarily an end game other than making the Australian population as healthy as possible.
3: A New South Wales man has been recognised for half a century of service with the SES. Mark Ryan was 14 years old when he joined the State Emergency Service in Dubbo. He spent the past 22 years in the Gilgandra unit. Mr Ryan has received the 50-year service clasp and life membership at a ceremony attended by family, fellow volunteers and community leaders. New research has found the growth of Neanderthals was remarkably similar to modern humans. With the story, Laura Devoy.
6: An international study led by a skeletal histologist from the University of Queensland analysed baby teeth and bones from tens of thousands of years ago. Researchers used non-invasive microcomputed tomography to document the internal structure of the fragile specimens. They found some of the bones showed regions of increased compactness and structural organisation that indicate more advanced growth than a typical modern human baby. But overall, the developmental trajectory still appears broadly similar to modern humans in the early stage of life. Researchers say the tiny remnants provide an incredible glimpse into human revolutionary history.
3: To sport now, Hawthorn will be without Jack Gunston for Friday's away clash against Gold Coast due to a foot injury. He trained on Monday and the club was hopeful he'd be right for this week's match, but he sat out this morning's session.
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7: 4 minutes past four. Welcome to Joy Drive. Warren Andrew here. Thanks for joining us this afternoon. It's Radiothon week. We're halfway there, which is really exciting. So I've got another double pass to give away today to the Radiothon party. Don't forget, we've still got all those major prizes, $13,000 worth of silent auction, all that going on. All the details are joy.org.au. Radiothon, check it out. I'm excited about the party, which is on Friday night. I've got a double pass to give away. I'm going to grab Jason a little later, see if I can squeeze out a couple of extra ones like I did yesterday. I reckon we'll be able to. On the show today, do you still make bubble and squeak? Do you know what it is? Is cold pizza. better the next day. We're going to talk about food waste today. Also, grip strength. Yep, that's right. It is an internet sensation. It's one of the most talked about health measures online. We're going to take a closer look this afternoon as to whether grip strength means you're going to live longer. That's what it says. So we'll find out about that. Also, Art Simone, Queen Kong in the studio with me ahead of Drag Roast National Tour next month, and AI. How are we meant to trust our own eyes again with all the crap that is out there? We're going to find out how we can sift through it and determine what's real and what's fake. All that and more. Don't forget Radiothon, the phone number 1300 569 949. If you want to get in touch with me, 0427 569 949 is the SMS number. And I can see Jason waiting outside the studio. Let's see if we can get some more Radiothon party tickets. That's coming up on Drive.
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1: Joy Drive.
0: Jason.
2: Warren.
0: I dragged you into the studio.
2: I have a bone to pick with
0: you. Hang on. I wanted to get something out of you. Okay, pick the bone.
2: Do you know, you called me while I was driving my car with my 2.5-year-old son.
0: Yes.
2: Who was screaming in the back, calling me stingy.
0: Oh, did he hear?
2: Dude, he was seeing that there was fog everywhere. And he's like, it's foggy. I'm amazed you couldn't hear that.
0: I heard something in the background, but I did call you stingy because you've given us one double pass. Come on, we're friends. I respect you a lot. I can be honest with you. We're friends. And you've given me one double pass to give away to the party, which is an amazing party on Friday.
2: Are you going to be there?
0: Yes, I will be there, but only two people will be there if I go with you.
2: Do you know, it's actually, it's a really cool event. So this event's been around for a couple of years now, and it keeps growing and growing. And this year, we've got so many people. It's an invite only, and it's an RSVP. You must RSVP. So that's why I've been really,
0: so
2: really,
0: it's really special.
2: It's a really special event. And I've been, I don't want to use the word stingy, but I can't just invite everyone.
0: I know, but come on, more than two. So talk about the party. Tell us about it.
2: So every Radiothon, we spend the week raising money for Joy because this is an amazing week that our community comes together. And we bring everyone together, bring our team especially to thank them for all the work that they do by bringing joy to the airways every day. And so this party is a moment where we bring together our team, our sponsors, community, and our prize winners to come and have a bit of a celebration. We've got some sponsors that are, you know, putting on some great food and drinks in the night. There'll be a live broadcast with David and Joss.
0: Oh, fantastic.
2: Normally Friday Night Live, they'll be broadcasting live for 3 hours.
0: Lovely.
2: There'll be all the, you know, the fun things of speeches, you know. You and I won't be giving a speech, unfortunately. We haven't been invited.
0: You're too stingy.
2: I'm happy to be stingy in that space. And then we will be announcing the full grand total of what we will have raised.
0: So we'll find out
2: this week. Plus announcing as well, you know, when the silent auction. Have you bid in the? You have not bid in the silent auction
0: yet,
2: Warren.
0: No, am I allowed to?
2: You are allowed to.
0: Oh, okay. I'm going to do that today.
2: Yeah. That's one of my big ones this year. So if you haven't bid in the silent auction, you have until 8 p.m. Friday to make a bid.
0: What sort of prizes are in the silent auction?
2: You could win flights to North America.
0: Oh. You haven't been stingy with the prizes,
2: no,
0: at least.
2: No, it's incredible prizes.
0: Just the tickets. Just to the party.
2: Yeah, you can win flights to North America. There's some accommodation, some food.
0: Yep.
2: Huge amount of queer-owned businesses that have provided some prizes that you can bid for. So head to joy.org.au/radiothon now and bid now.
0: Okay, we're going to do that. Now, Jason, 20 tickets, $20 passes. Let's start at the top.
2: Do you know, we are 30 people away from capacity.
0: Are we?
2: Okay. So, I could offer
0: 10.
2: How about we do 5 double passes today?
0: Okay, 5. Brilliant.
2: And then, if they all RSVP, I'll see what I can do tomorrow.
0: Okay, so 5 double passes today. So, 10 Joy Drive listeners will come along.
2: If you renew your membership today on Joy Drive.
0: Okay, what if they join?
2: Oh, join or renew. So, if you would want to be a part of this, a huge community event, this is your chance to get in.
0: Okay, get in today. You heard it from Jason. He hasn't been stingy. I'll forgive you. Thanks for coming.
2: I'll be stingy next time, Warren.
0: Don't forget, there's always tomorrow as well.
2: Tomorrow is the last chance.
0: So, okay, so the phone number, 1300 569 949 or joy.org.au/radiothon. Thank you, Jason.
2: Thank
0: See
2: you.
0: See ya.

0: Joy Drive, it's Real McCoy. Another night, it's 19 minutes past four. Coming up next, you might have seen online someone asking you to squeeze their hand as hard as you could. Maybe you can learn something about your health if you do it. It sounds unlikely, but grip strength has become one of the most talked about health measures online. We're going to take a closer look. That's coming up next here on Drive.
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1: If you've spent any time on social media lately, you've probably seen someone claiming they can tell how healthy you are or even how long you might live just by measuring your grip strength. Well, it's one of those ideas that sounds a bit far-fetched, but it turns out there's a reason it's getting so much attention. And the problem is that somewhere along the way, a lot of people have started confusing what grip strength can tell us with what it can actually do. Well, Associate Professor Hassan Valley from Deakin University joins us now. Hassan, always good to have you on Drive.
2: Hi, Warren. Thanks for the invitation.
1: Now, grip strength, it seems to have become one of the internet's favourite health measurements. How did we get here?
2: Yeah, I mean, I think, firstly, the reason it's so attractive is it's such a compelling notion that something as simple as how much force you exert when you squeeze your hands can tell you something about your health and how long you're going to live. And the actual science in terms of that is really strong. So the literature shows that how hard you can squeeze your hand has something to tell you about your overall health and your likelihood of dying over the period that these studies have been conducted over.
1: Is it just grip strength that would do that? Let's say I was squeezing something, between my legs or what have you. Would that strength as well have the same health indication, or is it particularly to do with our hands?
2: Yeah, look, I mean, that hasn't probably been studied because that's sort of not such a convenient measure. The reason grip strength is been studied is because it is such an easy and convenient thing that can be measured. It's so low tech, and so if you can, people in a wheelchair can have their grip strength measured, and people who are very frail can have that done. So the application is potentially using this as a bit of a screening tool to identify health problems. So that's why that focus has been on grip strength.
1: Hassan, what is it about something as simple as squeezing an object that seems to tell us so much about the rest of our body? What is it about our strength?
2: Yeah, well, I mean, that's the bit that we're not sure about. All we are sure about is that there is this relationship, and it does predict how long you're going to live and predict whether you're likely to contract and die from age-related illnesses. But the mechanism is something that's not completely clear, but what we think is that grip strength is an integrative biomarker, so that what it's doing is not only is it measuring the strength of your muscles, which is really important because that determines your frailty and your age related loss of muscle mass, which all influences your overall health and your quality of life as well as the length of your life. But the thinking is that it may actually reflect a whole number of other bodily systems. So it can reflect your nervous system health, your biological reserve, even your metabolic health. So I'm sure there are people beavering away trying to sort of understand the mechanism, but in many ways that's of lesser importance than the fact that there is a relationship that we can potentially, use as a diagnostic.
1: We're chatting with Hassan Valley from Deakin University about why grip strength has become one of the internet's favourite health talking points. Hassan, one thing that surprised me about this is the link appears to be much stronger in older people. Why is that? Do we know?
2: Yeah, look, I mean, there's probably two potential reasons. I mean, one of them is potentially just a mathematical reason, because when people are young, most people are pretty healthy and most people are pretty strong, but you don't have much variation in those two variables, the variables of grip strength and health. And so it's harder to see a correlation or a relationship when you don't have much variation in the variables. So that's a mathematical reason that could explain part of why this relationship is stronger in older people. But it also may be a biological reason where the older you get, the more you're affected by you know, whatever it is that grip strength is measuring, whether it's your muscle strength and all of the other bodily systems that I mentioned. So, once again, that's another question that we don't actually know the answer to completely, but I suspect both of those factors are involved.
1: Hassan, before we rush out and grab some sort of, you know, grip strength, device, is it like what you said before, you know, that's just what we're measuring. It's convenient for all different, for different people to measure their grip strength. It doesn't replace working the rest of the body, does it? And creating strength in all those other muscles. So there's like, if we isolate the hand and just do grip strength exercises, that won't still have the same benefit, I'm assuming.
2: Yeah, exactly. And that was the reason I wrote the article, because there are, you know, it's very common in the wellness space for people to sort of search for prescriptions that they can give people, because that makes the content more attractive. And there are people who are basically suggesting that that's what you should do, you know, increase your grip strength and live longer. But the reality is grip strength is what we call a proxy. So you can think of it like a dashboard light on your car. So if your dashboard light flickers, you don't cover up the light or sort of play with the light, because that's not going to affect the problem that's causing that light to flicker. So what grip strength may be doing is indicating that there's a potential problem in your body that can be addressed through other interventions, and so it may be a screening tool that we can use to sort of flag when there are potential issues and sort of initiate other diagnostic tests and other investigations.
1: You know what I'm throwing away tomorrow, Hassan? The grip strength, the grips for the gym that help you lift weights.
2: it is interesting, because that's not to say that grip strength in and of itself is not another part of your body to work on, because especially once again as people get older, using your hands is really important, but it's not going to improve your overall health, and that's what this is all about. So really, if someone had weak grip strength, without making it too complicated, the prescription would probably be, or the most common prescription would be, get in the gym and get stronger so that you're not so frail, and so your muscles can do more work. And we know that's a predictor for, living a healthy, long life.
1: I'm not a big fan of the wellness trends that happen on social media, but I have to admit, I like this one. I feel like it's a simple, easy to understand sort of test that we can do and just test and see whether we've got good grip strength or not. I kind of like it. It's nice and simple.
2: Yeah, look, I think so. And that's the whole reason this is so interesting, because I always find it really interesting as well when something, quite often in the wellness space, things sort of overpromise and underdeliver. But this is one of those instances where something really simple seems to be this really good indicator. So, you know, if it's a simple thing that you can monitor, why not monitor it? And then if you find your grip strength is weakening, that's when you go and have something more sophisticated done in terms of investigation.
1: So how do we determine if we've got good grip strength? Because I'm imagining as we get older, you know, the potential will be decreasing. How do we know if we've got good grip strength?
2: Yeah, well, I struggle with getting this out right, sort of pronouncing this the first time, but it's called a dynamometer. It's a tricky one. Dynamometer. It's a very simple gadget these days, and if you look it up, it looks a little bit like a staple gun. Basically, it's a very easy thing to measure these days. Use one of these contraptions and it measures the force and gives you a reading, and you can track your grip strength over time. But I think the real attraction for this is if it can be used as a screening tool for older people, and I think a lot of the science is about determining what those cutoffs are going to be for the weak grip strength compared to good grip strength that are the best predictors or the best indicators that further investigations required. So they do have some of that worked out, but I suspect, that's where the science is going to move to, is working out where those cutoffs are actually, so that this can be implemented, you know, in aged care homes and in hospitals and things like that, just along with, you know, blood pressure, temperature and all those other things that we measure.
1: I love it, Hassan. It's so good to hear that a wellness trend is actually good.
2: Yeah, absolutely.
1: Thank you so much for sharing it with us on Drive today.
2: Lovely to speak to you.
1: Thank you. That was Associate Professor Hassan Bally, epidemiologist at Deakin University. If you missed any of that chat, you can catch it on the Joy Drive podcast, available wherever you get your podcasts from.
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0: Joy Drive. It's Radiothon. And of course, if you want to grab a double pass, Jason gave us 5 today to give away to the Radiothon party, which is on Friday night here at the Victorian Pride Centre. I can't wait for it, to be honest. I reckon it's going to be lots of fun. Roderick, thank you so much for your membership today. You are in the draw to win one of those double passes, so we might see you there at the party on Friday night. Shelley, you joined up today or renewed today, didn't you?
1: I am about to renew, Rowan.
0: Oh, that's exciting. So you want to go to the party, do you?
1: Wouldn't mind. I wouldn't say no. My membership expired a month or so ago, but I've been holding out for a radiothon.
0: Oh, thank you so much for sticking with Joy. Why is Joy important to you, Shelley?
1: Joy's part of my day, every day of the week. I work from home full time, and it's just me in the house and you guys as well. So I've been in Melbourne coming up 14 years, and I was listening to Joy in London just before I moved here.
0: Oh, really?
1: So, and I've been listening to Joy ever since. I used to listen to Radio 1 in London, and now I've got Joy instead.
0: Fantastic. Did many of your friends in London listen to Joy as well? Did you tell them all?
1: A few listen to Joy occasionally. It's always interesting when you're listening to the morning program at night as well. So,
0: we've got a couple of listeners that text in frequently from over there, and they always say, "Oh, good morning," and I'm thinking it's Drive, but that's why.
1: Exactly.
0: Shelley, thank you so much for renewing your membership and also for sticking with Joy. We really appreciate it being part of the family, and we might see you on Friday. At the party.
1: I wouldn't say no.
0: All right. Thanks, Shelley.
1: Thanks, Warren. Have a good week. And good luck. And please, everyone, join up. It's one of the best things you can do to support your own community.
0: Absolutely. And if it wasn't here, we'd notice it, wouldn't we?
1: Exactly. My ears would be very quiet. We can't have that.
0: Thanks, Shelley.
1: Have a good day.
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Joy sponsor. Coming up next, we're going to talk about food waste. Do you still make bubble and squeak? I do sometimes. I love it. We'll talk about it with Evangeline Mancioris. That's up next on Drive.

0: Bananarama on Joy Drive. Janet, you are in the draw to win one of those double passes to the party on Friday night here at the Pride Centre, as is Dean as well, because you both joined a membership at joy.org.au. It is Radiothon, so there's lots of prizes to give away. 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Coming up next, how much food do you reckon we end up throwing away every week? It's a lot, trust me. We're going to find out about it next.
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1: When was the last time you threw food away? Not because it was off, but not because it tasted bad, just because you never got around to eating it. Well, maybe it was the fruit you bought with the best intentions, leftovers you forgot about, or that bag of salad that somehow ended up at the back of the fridge again. That happens with me, I've got to confess, with the spinach. I buy too much of it and then it goes off. The Savo, we're talking about the food we buy but never quite get to, why it matters more than we might think, and some easy ways to waste less without completely changing how we eat. And we want to know what your food waste confession is. What's the food you always seem to throw out? What's your favourite leftover meal? Do you freeze everything? Maybe reuse takeaway containers? Do your parents, or did your parents or your grandparents, have a trick for using up leftovers? Text us 0427 Joy 949.
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1: Joining us is Associate Professor Evangeline Mantzioris from Adelaide University. Evangeline, one food that I never waste is ice cream.
2: That's because it stays frozen, right?
1: Yeah.
2: That's the beauty of the freezer.
1: That's exactly right. Let's start with the scale of the problem. How much food are we throwing away each year?
2: Look, the scale of the problem is incredible. One can't believe the numbers. So, on average, every Australian household throws out $3,000 worth of food a year.
1: Wow.
2: That's huge.
1: I'm surprised, actually. That's $3,000 with the cost of living pressures at the moment.
2: Yeah. And it's roughly about a third of what we buy of food we throw out.
1: A third. I'm just thinking about it. You're probably right.
2: If you consider your grocery bill and how much it is, you're throwing out a third. So it's a huge problem at the household level, particularly, you know, when we have the stresses of the cost of living that we're all going through at the moment. But it's also a problem at the, you know, the country and planet level. So I'll just give you a bit of data on this. Wasting food produces more greenhouse gases and has more impact. Well, the emissions are worse than the total emissions of people flying.
1: Oh, really?
2: Yeah, or of plastic production and of oil extraction.
1: Wow. I honestly had no idea that it was that bad. I knew it was bad, but I didn't realise. I mean, oil extraction is huge environmentally.
2: Yeah,
1: plastic
2: exactly.
1: production. But and food waste is bigger.
2: And this is something we can all do. So if food waste was a country,
1: yep.
2: right, and we looked at the greenhouse gases that were emitted by all countries and by food waste would rank third in the world after the US and China.
1: Okay. So we know the, bad news. When we think about making our food habits more environmentally friendly, though, Evangeline, we often think about changing what we eat, but is there a simpler way to start?
2: Yeah, look, the simplest and the most cost-effective way is to just stop throwing out the food. So if we look at what foods are typically thrown out the most in Australia, it's vegetables, bread, fruit, bagged salad, and then leftover meals.
1: Any chocolate?
2: So ice cream and chocolate don't rank there, right? So start thinking, I guess people need to start thinking, it'd be interesting to hear from the listeners about what you can do with vegetables, bread, fruit, bagged salad and leftovers. And the thing that ticks for each of those for me is freezing. And people might go, can you really freeze that? So, for example, you mentioned your spinach.
1: Mm-hmm.
2: Yeah.
1: Which I do. I throw out quite often.
2: Yeah. So once you see it after a couple of days, it's gotten to that point where it's gone
1: a little bit slimy and
2: it's on the border. Not just before that slimy phase, is throw it into the freezer and then use it in soups and stews.
1: So when this may sound like a silly question because I haven't done it before. When you throw a bag of spinach into the freezer, can you still open it and sort of take a little bit out, or is it the whole thing comes out as one big
2: thing? Well, presumably you've already got into it.
1: Okay, right.
2: Yeah, right. So you're saying you're buying this,
1: right.
2: this spinach. No, we won't go there. And the other thing you can do is actually put a paper towel in the either salad leaves or the spinach leaves, which soaks up the moisture and reduces the, well, it takes longer to go off and slimy. So that's another little trick, is put a paper towel in there and that'll help. And then when it's just on the cusp, put it into the freezer and use it in your amazing soup stew that you make, Warren, which I bet you've fired up now with the winter months.
1: Definitely go. Eventually, I'm just thinking about it now. It's habitual, isn't it? I walk into the supermarket and I'm picturing the layout of the supermarket. And I, as you walk in, the one I go to, the spinach is one of the first things. It's on the right. I walk past it. I automatically just go and grab two or three bags. Yep. And put it in the trolley straight away. Yep. I don't even think, do I need it? Have I got some? It's like, no, it's green. It's good for me. I've got to buy it.
2: Yeah. So you should drop it to one bag.
1: Okay.
2: Yeah. And then greens are incredibly important for our health. We've talked about that all the time. Maybe the option then is to buy frozen beans or peas as your other green vegetable. And if you've got frozen food, like ice cream, it goes straight in the freezer. You can take out the quantity you need and it never goes off. So frozen fruit and veg are actually a good way of reducing food waste.
1: Why do you think so many of us seem to buy food with good intentions and then never quite get around to eating it?
2: Look, I think it's that habit. We get into the habit of what we buy. The other thing is we probably go, oh, yeah, the spinach would be great for a sandwich to take to work. But you wake up late or you've got other things to do and you rush around and you never get around to making those meals that you thought you would make that use it up. And then it's the unexpected, let's go out to dinner, let's go out for lunch sort of scenario, right? And we probably overestimate how much we need to eat. So I've heard that some people have the thing where they go shopping, you know, traditionally you always do your shopping on Monday, but people rotate it. So first week they do it Monday, second week they do it Tuesday, then Wednesday, then Thursday, so that they're really using up all the food before they go shopping.
1: Evangelina, we'll get to some of the messages that have come in. Shane from Wodonga says, I've always been a batch cooker. Anything that isn't cooked and frozen immediately gets washed. There you go.
2: And that's an excellent thing to do. Portion your meals out and put it in the freezer straight away because you're right, as soon as you put it in the fridge, it gets lost.
1: Michelle in Glen Waverley says, every single week I buy spinach because I'm going to be healthy. Every single week it turns into green sludge in the crisper drawer. So I reckon spinach is up there on the list. One of the things that I've done recently is I bought a cold pressed juicer and I must confess I've been throwing the whole bag in before I throw it out. So I have reduced my waste.
2: So you don't put the plastic in as well?
1: No. I don't think so anyway. Yep.
2: So that's good. Two good things there. Into meals or stop buying as much. And I know I shouldn't be saying that, but if you're throwing it out.
1: Exactly. Why can such a small change, what small changes can make a big difference, do you reckon?
2: Look, I think if we look at the things that people throw out the most, it's trying to sort out your fruit and veg. But the second thing is bread. Now, you know, people buy bread. It can go off anywhere. Well, not off. It can go stale anywhere from 2 to 5 days. But the thing that you can do with your bread is turn it into breadcrumbs or croutons, you know, to use. Or you can use it as a toast for making toast or toasties. So you've got a lot of options. But once again, pop it into the freezer. So if you know your bread is going to last you for 6 days and it gets stale at 3 days, pop it into the freezer. Just get into the habit of using the freezer as much as you can. The other big thing that's going to make a big difference is looking at meat and not throwing that out, because meat is probably one of the most costly items in terms of greenhouse gases. So I think it was like your first caller, batch cooking. If you're cooking with meat and you've got leftovers, make sure you pop that straight away into the freezer.
1: Evangeline, we get lots of questions about frozen versus fresh food. If I freeze berries, bananas or vegetables, am I losing much nutritionally or am I better to buy it frozen in the first place?
2: It depends on the initial price. So once you freeze a fruit or veg, the nutritional content stays virtually the same. There's tiny, tiny, insignificant differences. Now, if it's cheaper to buy it frozen, I'd buy it frozen from the start. Mm-hmm. But in season, if things are on sale and they've got your favourite fruit on sale and you can freeze it and you will use it, buy it fresh and then freeze it. Certainly with veggies, you can just quickly parboil them to soften them a little and then pop them in the freezer. But the nutritional value stays the same, and that's the beauty about frozen.
1: Okay, Damien in South Yarra has raised a really good question, Evangeline. Mm-hmm. Cold pizza the next day in the fridge. I love it for breakfast. In fact, I'll buy extra pizza so that I can have cold pizza for breakfast in the morning. I know a lot of people won't touch it and throw it out. What do you do?
2: Oh, well, we rarely get leftover pizza. If we do, it gets frozen straight away into the little sandwich boxes, and my kids take it to work for their lunch as leftovers.
1: Okay, so no waste there. But Damien said cold pizza is better than hot pizza. And I'm prepared to defend that position. I agree, Damien. Thanks for getting in touch.
2: Yeah, and I think the important thing is there just to get it into the fridge or freezer quickly so it doesn't go off, particularly if it's got meat on it.
1: Okay, Paul in St Kilda East says, I rarely have meat go off as I rotate meat through the freezer. Same with bread, and any unused fruit and vegetable goes into the compost bin in my mother's garden. It's so easy to make stews and vegetable soups to use everything up. That's from Paul in St Kilda.
2: Absolutely. And there was a point raised there about putting things into the green bin, and that's a really, or the compost bin. And that's really important. If you have gotten to the stage where you have had to throw out food, don't put it in the rubbish bin, because the way that that is treated leads to increased greenhouse gases. Putting it in the green bin or composting it reduces the production of greenhouse gases. The other thing that I see a lot of food waste is when people are eating out. They order too much, and if that's the case, take a doggy bag and take it home. And if you're concerned about, you know, using extra plastic, bring your own boxes from home. Or if you're going out with a large group and you know that you consistently have food left over, reduce the number of meals you order by one or two, depending on the group.
1: Okay, I learned something about Korean food this week, and that is that you leave a little bit behind because, you know, so that you show that you're, you know, you're not poor and you can afford to leave a little bit. I said, no, I'm eating it all. None of
2: That's
1: it was
2: right.
1: left.
2: I mean, it tastes too good to leave it behind.
1: Absolutely. Helen in Geelong says, can Evangeline tell us whether frozen peas are as nutritious as fresh? I've always wondered.
2: Yep, absolutely. And remember, just like we said before, because they're snap frozen at the time of harvest, their nutritional value is actually higher than if you buy fresh peas and leave them in your fridge for a week. And if you take into account how long it takes to get from the paddock to the supermarket, the nutrients have already started to degrade.
1: Okay,
2: and they're so convenient, aren't they?
1: They are, definitely, especially if you sprain your ankle too. Now, Mark in Preston has raised a good one. I love it. Bubble and squeak. My grandmother used to make bubble and squeak every Monday. Nothing got wasted in that house. My mother used to make bubble and squeak as well. I have to admit, I love it.
2: Yeah. It's great, isn't it?
1: What is it, Evangeline, for those who don't know?
2: Bind it with eggs and flour. You can add a bit of ham. You can add cheese to it. You make all sorts of things. But the other thing is, if you're not big on bubble and squeak, it can go into a soup or a stew as well. So there's lots of ways to use up those leftovers.
1: Jenny in Frankston says, I never know whether takeaway containers are safe to keep reusing. I have that thing too. I mean, I try not to get takeaway containers, but I'm funny with plastic going in the microwave, and I try and avoid plastic at all costs. Yeah. So I have to admit, if I do get a takeaway container, I don't reuse it. It gets washed into the recycle bin.
2: Yeah. So there is always going to be a bit of whatever's in the plastic leach out into the food.
1: Okay.
2: But that's going to happen a whole lot quicker at higher temperatures. So definitely don't reheat your food in those plastic containers. Pop it into Pyrex or pop it onto the plate. The one thing I do is if I'm reheating something in a bowl and it doesn't have a lid, I place a plate on top of it so I don't need to use the Glad Wrap. But if it's difficult to store sometimes for people, things in the freezer in glass, right? So storing things in plastic, you're going to get less leaching of the plastics into your food. As the higher the temperature, the worse it is.
1: Okay, so don't put it in the microwave.
2: Mm.
1: Evangeline, we've run out of time. We've got to get to news, unfortunately, but I feel like we all know what to do now, and I'm going to buy little bags of spinach and only one.
2: Yep. And the other thing is, there's a website called Right Near Me.
1: Okay.
2: Where you can swap fruit and veg with people.
1: So Right Near Me. Okay, we'll get onto that. Evangeline, always good to chat with you, keeping us on track. We'll talk to you in a couple of weeks' time.
2: Thank you.
1: Thank you. That was Associate Professor Evangeline Mantzioris from Adelaide University.
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7: Radio News. Good afternoon, I'm Shannon Kirkwood. One Nation leader Pauline Hanson's first address to the National Press Club has been interrupted by the unfurling of a large banner. An investigation has been launched into how the banner was installed on the stage. Left-wing political activist group GetUp has claimed responsibility. Ms Hanson has told attendees she's accountable to the people of Australia and will continue to advocate on their behalf. She has listed high immigration as one of the party's main concerns.
8: My party will put Australia back on the path to prosperity, security, independence and freedom. One Nation will do everything to help take this country back for its people. At the moment, government of this country has become a victim of the ideology of people who have failed you in the past and will fail you again.
7: The latest poll has Ms Hanson as the preferred Prime Minister, overtaking Anthony Albanese. An accused former ISIS bride will remain behind bars after her bail application was refused. The Chief Magistrate at Melbourne Magistrates Court, Lisa Hannan, says Zainab Ahmad is an unacceptable risk of endangering the community. She was charged with slavery offences last month after returning to Australia with other family members of former Islamic State fighters. In her reasoning, Judge Hannan pointed to the lack of compelling evidence showing the woman had renounced IS or changed her beliefs. She will next face court for a committal mention hearing next month. Hundreds of infectious disease and immunisation experts have wrapped up a discussion about the latest science and research. Experts have used the two-day conference in Melbourne to discuss health challenges following the COVID pandemic, including respiratory health, regional threats such as bat-borne viruses, environmental racism and public health challenges. CEO of the Public Health Association of Australia, Terry Slevin, has told National Radio News, among the discussions, vaccine benefits for certain demographics.
9: We've just been talking about the issue of highlighting the benefits of pregnant women, you know, mums-to-be, and the benefits of a range of vaccines that will not only help their health, but the health of their unborn child. So there's a whole range of ways in which we can make the system better. To some degree, there isn't necessarily an end game other than making the Australian population as healthy as possible.
7: A New South Wales man has been recognised for half a century of service with the SES. Mark Ryan was 14 years old when he joined the State Emergency Service in Dubbo. He spent the past 22 years in the Gilgandra unit. Mr Ryan has received the 50-year service clasp and life membership at a ceremony attended by family, fellow volunteers and community leaders. New research has found the growth of Neanderthals was remarkably similar to modern humans. With the story, Laura Devoy.
10: An international study led by a skeletal histologist from the University of Queensland analysed baby teeth and bones from tens of thousands of years ago. Researchers used non-invasive microcomputer tomography to document the internal structure of the fragile specimens. They found some of the bones showed regions of increased compactness and structural organisation that indicate more advanced growth than a typical modern human baby. But overall, the developmental trajectory still appears broadly similar to modern humans in the early stage of life. Researchers say the tiny remnants provide an incredible glimpse into human revolutionary history.
7: To sport now, Hawthorn will be without Jack Gunston for Friday's away clash against Gold Coast due to a foot injury. He trained on Monday and the club was hopeful he'd be right for this week's match, but he sat out this morning's session.
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1: Welcome back to Joy Drive. Warren Andrew here. Thanks for joining us this afternoon. Radiothon. giving away double passes today. Got five of them to give away to the Radiothon party, which is on Friday night here at the Victorian Pride Centre. Looking forward to seeing a lot of you there. We managed to squeeze five extra passes out of Jason. He wasn't going to give them to us, but one's not enough for the Dry family. So, if you want to grab one of those double passes, come along to the party, invitation-only event. 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Jeff from Queensland, you are in the draw to win one of those double passes, as is Shelley, who we spoke to on the phone before. So, and also, if you join or renew, if you say you're happy, I'll call you and we'll chat to you on air as well. How does that sound? Coming up this hour, they're two of the biggest names in drag. They're both in full drag. They're going to be sitting right in front of me, and I'm a little nervous, to be honest with you. Art Simone and Queen Kong will be in the studio ahead of the Drag Roast National Tour, which is on next month. That is coming up. Also, you see a photo online, and it looks pretty real. It feels real. And then later you find out it was completely made by AI. So how are we meant to trust our own eyes anymore? We're going to get into that shortly here on Drive.
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0: Some people walk into a room, some people arrive, and when you've got Art Simone and Queen Kong sitting across from you in full drag during Radiothon week, you know this isn't going to be a quiet chat at all. Next month, they'll be part of Drag Roast, a brand new national tour bringing together some of the biggest names in drag for a night of comedy, lip syncs, audience chaos, and absolutely no filter. But during Radiothon week, it's also a chance to talk about community connection and the spaces that help people feel seen, heard, and like they belong. Art Simone and Queen Kong, welcome back to Joy Drive.
2: Hello.
3: How are we doing?
0: You look amazing.
3: Right?
2: Well, last time I saw you, I wasn't dressed up. How's the experience this time?
0: Oh,
2: is it a bit better?
0: Oh, so much better.
2: Oh, good. Yeah. I thought you were going to put some effort in, though. What have you done here today on Radiothon?
0: This is why I'm on radio.
2: Oh.
4: We do look great for radio.
2: I know.
0: You look amazing. Before we even start, which one of you took longer to get ready today? And which one of you thinks they look better? I want to know.
4: Oh, look. Let's let the audience decide.
2: Yeah. But just by the sound of our voices, who do you think looks better right now and who took longer? Oh, you know, I take, 2 hours to do my face and then another hour just to look in the mirror and fall in love with myself. That's about 3 hours. How about you?
4: Oh, listen, 4 litres of acrylic paint, so it took me about 15 minutes.
2: Hey!
4: Thank you, Bunnings, for sponsoring my face.
2: That's good. You get some Dulux on there and you can leave it on for the week. It's good. It does, You're good to go.
0: What about the stripper afterwards, though?
4: Oh, listen.
2: Did someone say stripper?
4: Yeah. Oh, depends how much we make at the gig. So.
0: Now, if someone's never been to a drag show before, because there are, you know, drag virgins out there,
4: right.
0: What's the moment, do you reckon, that hooks them in? When is it that they go, oh, my God, this is just so much fun?
4: Well, you know, what do you reckon? I feel like because I am a drag queen, but I definitely am the security guard as well, is when they see my shoulders, they feel safe. So that's when they normally fall in love with me. They go, we are safe in this gay bar. No one's going to mess with us because Queen Kong is a man. So, yeah.
2: The exciting thing about drag is there's something in it for everyone, and every single other person latches onto a different bit of drag that they may love. They may love the entertainment. They might love the visual art of it all, or they may love every other scent involved with drag. So it's hard to pinpoint it. Or it could be shoulders. Totally. You never know.
0: Right. Shoulders. I love that. Shoulders and safety. Now, this is Radiothon week, and Joy only exists because the community chooses to support it. Thinking back to your early days, who were the people that supported you?
2: Oh, I was really lucky when I first started that it was my close family, my mum and my sister. They really loved everything that I was doing. But then as soon as I left high school, it was that whole concept of chosen family. They were the people that kept me alive. It was the fellow queer people that I met that made me feel like I wasn't so alone or so different or so weird. That's when I really built up that community because, you know, you go from the only gay in your high school to then being like, I'm the only one, what's going on? And you meet a whole collection of other people that make you realize that no, you're going all right. You're all right.
0: I love that. Queen Kong.
4: So, yeah, chosen family is everything. You know, as a queen of color, you know, there weren't many sort of queens to look for. And so, you know, naturally, I was very fortunate to have, you know, a bunch of queer, brown, black, trans women take me under their wing. And, you know, the thing about shoulders and safety that I kind of like to offer my audience, I think it's kind of about what I received when I first came out and then also when I started going out before I became a cross-dresser. So, yeah, I think the thing about chosen family, especially when you don't come from a family that's necessarily welcoming or that really understand you, is, you know, we get to choose people that become our family and, you know, create environments that are safe for people that are coming up after us as well.
0: The reason I ask you is both of you have become role models for so many people. Do you ever stop and think about the fact that you might now be that person for somebody else?
2: Yeah, I think it's very evident, and you realize that as soon as you become a drag artist who is taking up these public spaces and being that front-facing person for the queer community and fellow queer people. And it's never something to take lightly because whether you want to be or not, you are a role model. Mm. And as soon as you can kind of acknowledge that within yourself, I think you can really help to invest back into the community that raised you as well. And that's what I found I've liked to do.
4: Totally. You know, to echo that as well, you know, I think drag queens and our our communities historically were, you know, we're the ones that threw the bricks, darling. You know, we're the ones that started this movement. And I think, you know, the thing about being a drag persona now and having this platform, you know, we are able to really influence and you know, instill acceptance and love into people. And I think the thing for drag for me, as a for my own self, you know, individually, the inner child, I was able to heal a lot of my own, you know, trauma because of, I think it's just like as a little bit of escapism that takes you out of yourself to be able to notice and witness the things that are amazing about you and that are strong. And I think as queer people, we don't necessarily always get to live in that. And so something about these lashes, this wig, you know, this makeup, this divine feminine energy that we get to, you know, exude in, that really gives us permission, you know, to have fun.
0: How important, you touched on safety before, how important are spaces for the community?
2: Oh, incredibly important. And we're losing them day in and day out.
0: It's really sad.
2: It is really sad because I can only speak on my own personal stories, but to have those spaces made me feel safe and welcome and included, and even just to have that community around you and know that if there was anyone coming into that space from outside of the community, they were essentially already vetted as being like an ally and a safe space as well. So that's why they're really important, and I hope we can continue to maybe create some new ones and protect the ones we already have, so we can, you know, keep the community safe, loved, happy, and inspired.
0: And if we don't visit them, they won't be around. So let's support them. That's the difficult part of the interview. Let's move on to Drag Roast.
2: Oh! Fire it up, baby!
4: Put them in there, tear them down.
2: Yeah!
0: We're chatting with Art Simone and Queen Kong ahead of next month's Drag Roast National Tour. All right, let's talk about the show. I've got to be honest, when I first heard the name Drag Roast...
2: Did you get hungry?
0: My brain immediately... Well, it went somewhere else.
4: KFC, yeah.
0: How many people hear roast and think something completely different, do you reckon?
2: What do you mean?
0: I'm thinking mum's roast dinner with
2: you. I don't know what you're talking about, Warren.
4: Too, darling. I'm the nose. Oh, look, when I first heard drag roast, you know, obviously here in Australia, we don't necessarily, the culture of roasting isn't necessarily something that we do, but we are very sarcastic, we are very funny, and I think, you know, the thing about, like, our communities, especially as drag sisters, is, like, we don't take ourselves so, I think more than any other franchise down under, we do not take ourselves seriously, and we're not so precious on, you know, things that we look like. I'm happy for people to call me a man. I love it. I like being taking the piss out of, because I think it gives people permission to laugh, and we need to laugh right now.
0: Absolutely. For anyone wondering, tell us a little bit about what we can expect at Drag Roast.
2: Oh, well, first of all, you need to read out this lineup because it is incredible. We have Raja, we have Willem, we have Thorgy, we have Jane Don't, we have Nicole Page Brooks, we have Darlene Mitchell, we've got Queen Kong, we've got me. Did I miss anyone?
4: And we've got Ruby
2: Kay as the host. As well. So there's going to be laughs, there's going to be shock, there's going to be so much fun. It is like a 2-hour spectacular of so much humor, and that's what I'm looking forward to. I can't believe that I get the opportunity to sit on a panel with all these people and we just get to make fun of each other. It's like your favorite Drag Race reading challenge, but
4: done good.
2: Maxi size.
4: Yes.
0: Of the lineup, I mean, that's huge that you just mentioned.
2: Yeah.
0: Who would you hate to have the microphone pointing at you?
4: Oh, no one. No. For me, I want to be roasted.
0: If you had one of them, you were like, no, you know, I can't deal with it.
2: I'll tell you what, I'm a bit nervous to see what comes out of Willem's mouth because she is so shady and she's very clever. I can't wait. I was saying this earlier that we're just two little down under girls and they're a full team of American icons. And I love the concept that they have had to try and work out who the hell I am so they can make fun of me. Right. Like, I can just imagine them Googling me like, what is an Art Simone? And so I can rock up and see what jokes they've got. They'll be like, oh, that means nothing. Give me something else. Go on.
4: Right. Well, I know exactly what they're going to say about me. Like,
0: do you?
4: I can already anticipate it. So I'm excited.
0: Now, what's more dangerous, a drag queen with a microphone or a drag queen with 5 minutes to think about a comeback?
4: Microphone. Wish I'll put it.
2: We do not want to stew too much. You just want to go bang, bang, bang, bang, bang.
4: Yes, and.
0: All right, let's talk about roasting itself.
2: The cooking or
0: whichever one you want. What's harder, delivering a great roast or sitting there pretending you're not offended.
2: I think delivering's going to be the more challenging one. Okay. Yeah.
0: All right, okay. Without giving anything away, who's most likely to end up being roasted the hardest?
4: Oh, interesting.
2: Nicole
0: Your
2: Page
0: mind.
2: Brooks.
0: Yeah,
4: Nicole, Nicole, gonna say Nicole. Yeah.
2: I think Nicole Page Brooks, just because she's been around the scene for a very long time, but she is so in on the joke. So okay. I think she's going to be the easy one because everyone knows they can push and push and push and she will love it.
0: Mm-hmm. Fantastic. Now, one of the things drag does so brilliantly is bring strangers together in a room and then, you know, turn them into a community for a couple of hours. I love that. Do you notice that energy from on stage?
4: Oh, totally.
2: Absolutely.
4: We thrive off of that energy.
2: People show up to a drag venue and end up next to someone they've never met before in their life. And then by the end of it, they know where they live. They've exchanged numbers. Right. They like, you know, they've got everything. They love it. They've got a new friend and family member ready to go. Right.
0: And they feel like they belong.
2: Oh, yeah. True.
4: Yeah, in most cases, lovers. Yeah.
2: True.
0: We're chatting with Art Simone and Queen Kong ahead of next month's Drag Roast National Tour. Okay, this is our quick fire round.
4: Yes,
0: are you ready?
2: Do we take turns? How do you want to do this?
0: Okay, so I'm gonna ask you a question.
2: Yes.
0: All right, and you can both answer it. Okay. All right. What song can instantly get a room full of drag fans screaming?
2: Oh, absolutely everybody.
4: Love you, Maxie. That was so amazing.
0: All right. If the world was ending and you had one final lip sync left in you, what's the song?
2: Absolutely everybody.
4: Yeah, absolutely everybody.
0: All right. Okay. Now, this. Who's most likely to? This is the question.
2: Okay.
0: Who's most likely to arrive late out of you two?
2: Well, I did today, so it's me.
0: You?
2: Okay. Sorry.
4: But because of the traffic.
0: All right, you're driving down the street or down the freeway, you get a flat tire. Who's going to change the tire?
2: Queen Kong.
4: You would think that, but honestly, I'm useless. In my household, my sister's the man of the house.
0: Okay, zombie apocalypse. It's happening out there as soon as you get out of the pride center. There was a press conference. I won't say anything about that today. Who's most likely to survive a zombie apocalypse?
2: Look,
4: I feel like I would do a really good job, but also I feel like I would also be a liberty because if someone bites me, I'd probably bite them back.
2: And I'd just stand behind her because of her shoulders, so I'd be good to go.
4: Okay. Human shield.
2: Yeah.
0: Who is most likely to flirt their way out of trouble?
4: I don't feel attractive in drag.
2: Me neither. I'd be so bad at it.
4: If they look at me,
2: can you imagine flirting with someone with this on your head? I have a giant
4: I've seen it.
2: Foam wig covered in glitter. Can you be like, wow.
4: Is it real?
2: Yeah. Was I speeding, officer? I mean, actually, that has helped before.
0: Has it?
2: I have been pulled over once before when I was driving and they saw me in full drag and I was like, And they're like, where are you going today? I was like, going to my gig. They're like, okay, have fun.
0: Do you have to have a sunroof with your
2: Yes, oh, yes, I do.
0: Is that why they pulled you over?
2: Well, yes. Let's go with that.
0: Okay, all right. Okay, who's more likely to spend an entire paycheck on one outfit?
2: Probably me, to be honest.
0: Who's most likely to get lost using Google Maps?
4: Oh, definitely me. Yeah, I'm blind and also dyslexic. So,
0: who's most likely to be recognised in a supermarket? Not by American drag queens.
4: It depends which supermarket. If we're in Geelong, definitely aren't.
2: Yeah.
4: if we're in Sunshine West, then definitely me.
0: All right. Who's most likely to survive 3 days without...
4: food? Not me.
0: No, their phone.
2: Well, we've both had to do that from filming Drag Race before. Yes,
4: and I loved it.
2: Yeah, it was kind of really nice to be off-grid for a moment.
4: No emails, no
2: work. I know. I felt like a teenager. It was amazing. Because when you film Drag Race, you're just like, when do I get to eat? What's for dinner? What are we doing now? Yeah. What time is it?
0: So you can do it. You could do
2: can
0: it.
2: Can I go to the toilet, please? Yeah.
0: So you can do it confidently.
2: Yeah, I'd love it.
4: Do it again. Yes.
0: All right, Pauline Hanson is now the preferred Prime Minister.
2: Oh, God.
0: Out of you two, who's most likely to become Prime Minister first?
2: Out of us?
0: Yeah.
4: Probably Art, honestly.
2: I mean, maybe.
4: More in jail, so.
2: I'd do a better job than she's doing anyway.
4: Yes.
2: All right. Bring back Pauline Pants down, that's what I say. Bring back her. She'd do the best job out of all of us. Actually, do you know who'd do the best job? Belinda Greed. Bring her.
4: Jean
2: Belinda Greed. Mm.
0: Who's most likely to be scrolling social media at 2 a.m.?
4: I feel like we're old.
0: After being pulled over.
4: I don't really scroll.
2: I'm an old lady.
0: Okay, not you. And finally, okay, this is a good one. This is a serious question.
2: Oh, okay, sorry.
0: Yeah. During Joy's Radiothon week, if someone is wondering whether supporting community media really makes a difference, what would you say to them?
4: Don't be a dickhead. Yes.
2: Of course it makes a difference, you loser. Come on, cough up.
4: Look at Carl Jackie. Oh my God,
2: come on.
4: Yeah, listen, everyone listens to them. What the hell?
2: Jeez Louise.
0: Art Simone and Queen Kong joining us in the studio ahead of Drag Roast, the brand new national tour featuring all those amazing artists. Do you want to read them out again?
2: We've got our major hosts. We've got Ruben Kay. Then we've got Raja. Then we've got Willem. Then we've got Nicole Page Brooks. We've got Thorgy Thor. We've got Darlene Mitchell. Jane Don't, Queen Kong, me. Is that
4: and
2: everyone?
4: You. Yes, that's everyone.
0: Yeah.
2: Yeah.
0: Melbourne show takes place, Melbourne Town Hall, Friday, 24th of July, as part of a national tour packed with comedy, live performances, audience interaction, and plenty of roasting. Thank you both for coming in, Simone and Queen Kong.
4: Do we win for the quick round?
0: Oh, you win the box of chocolates.
2: Oh, that's good. The bowl of chocolates.
0: We're going to go out with Vanessa Amorosi. Thank you both for coming in during Radiothon.
2: Thank you.
4: Happy day, everyone.

0: Vanessa Amorosi, absolutely everybody on Joy Drive. Janet has joined as a member, as has Carl as well. So you're all in the draw to win that double pass to the Radiothon party here at the Pride Centre on Friday. I can't wait to see you all there. Looking forward to it. Jason will be in touch with that. We've got five to give away, so you've still got about 25 minutes to join or renew at joy.org.au or 1300 569 949 is the phone number. Coming up next, AI. You see a photo online. It looks pretty real. Feels real. I always thought I could tell the difference, but later we find out it was completely made by AI. So how are we meant to trust our own eyes? And can we trust them anymore? We're going to get into that shortly on Drive.
1: Joy Drive.
2: Hey.
3: Hi, how's it going?
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3: Diesel?
2: Yeah.
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2: Oh, no. 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
1: We've reached this strange point online where a photo can look polished, a video can feel convincing, and a voice can sound familiar, and still none of it may have ever happened. And I know a lot of us have probably had that moment of seeing something scroll past and thinking, hang on, is that real? Well, maybe it's a fake celebrity image, maybe it's a political video, maybe it's something designed to make us furious before we've had time to think. So, when AI content is everywhere, how do we stop ourselves being fooled? Well, TJ Thompson is an Associate Professor of Visual Communication and Digital Media at RMIT. TJ, welcome.
2: Thank you. Happy Pride. Good to be here.
1: Good to have you in person this time as well to the Joy Studios. Now, are we at the point where our eyes simply can't be trusted anymore?
2: I think we are to a degree. Yeah.
1: Oh.
2: our eyes and our ears too, for a bit of context, yeah.
1: So how much artificial, do we call it artificial? Do we call it AI junk? What do we call it? How much is out there?
2: Yeah. People call it AI slop. They call it junk, synthetic content, lots of different names for it. There is heaps and heaps of content. So we get 720,000 hours of video uploaded online a day.
1: Wow.
2: More than a billion images uploaded online a day. So we're really kind of swimming in content. And it's really a lot to kind of work through and wade through what's real, what's fake, what's misleading, what's not.
1: Are you good at determining what's fake and what's misleading? Or is it so good that it fools even the professionals?
2: Yeah. The research says if you're more confident about thinking you can detect it, you're actually worse.
1: Oh, really?
2: Skill sets. So it's good to not be too overconfident. It's good to be a bit humble and a bit skeptical about your own abilities, because that means that you can probably do better at responding.
1: Is that because when we are being humble about it, we start to sort of, you know, look out more? We're more critical about what we're observing and listening to?
2: I think so, yeah. We have some humility. We take our time. We look through things a bit more slowly and carefully compared to just saying, oh, yep, I can spot things and I know how it works and I know what's fake and not.
1: So should we reveal that we're AI? No, we're not. Don't worry, we're real people here. Now, a lot of us have probably seen fake celebrity photo or video online recently without realizing it. How good has the technology become, and how rapidly has it become that good?
2: It's become so good and it's advanced so rapidly. In the last 3 or 4 years, there's been a really massive evolution in terms of the technology's capabilities. So 3 or 4 years ago, you had really kind of, you know, janky, dodgy looking outputs, really kind of surreal things you could tell that were, you know, misplaced
1: limbs.
2: There were different, you know, digits on fingers and hands, that kind of thing. A lot of really obvious glitches. And these days, those are much less prevalent, less frequent. It's a lot more sophisticated. And so sometimes you still can tell by looking closely and deeply and zooming in, that kind of thing. But sometimes it really, even if you do take a bit of time and look closely,

0: a sense of confidence in what we're seeing is actually real and has it been edited inappropriately, that kind of thing.
1: Right.
0: But at the end of the day, technology can't save us. We're still humans, and we need to have humans in the process involved. And I think ultimately, we kind of should care more about who the sources are, who are producing these images, sharing these images, and whether we trust them, whether we have relationships with them, compared to looking just at the content itself.
1: It's interesting because for my other job, I use AI to quite a lot, actually. I depend on it. But every day, it frustrates me. And sometimes I think, you know what, honestly, I could just start from scratch and do it myself, and it would be so much better. Yet, when we're talking about all these images and this content, it's the other extreme, isn't it? So it's not so much the sort of mundane, clumsy things that it's doing during the day to help us perform our jobs. It's the stuff that is being fed to us. And I find that kind of a bit more sinister in some ways.
0: You're absolutely right, Warren. We in Australia are some of the least trusting when it comes to AI globally. So we have a lot of skepticism, a lot of distrust about AI, but it really is situated distrust. So in some cases, we're kind of comfortable and happy and accepting of AI being used. It can make our jobs easier or faster or better, but there are high risk or high kind of sensitivity situations where we feel a lot less comfortable about it, and we want more kind of restraint and regulation and governance.
1: Let's go back to the photos, the fake Met Gala photos, for example. They're a good example because they seem harmless, but why do they matter?
0: Yeah, so even kind of the lighthearted or trivial or everyday examples that seem, not very consequential, they still have the potential to kind of erode our trust in a shared reality. And so if we can't really believe what we're seeing, or we kind of doubt ourselves and question everything, and we get from just being kind of healthily skeptical to being quite cynical, then we find ourselves in this really kind of dangerous space where we're in a democracy. We're supposed to make decisions about these important issues that are facing us, but if we don't know if what we're seeing or hearing is true, we can't believe our eyes, can't believe our ears. Where does that leave us as informed citizens? It's kind of a scary place to be in.
1: I agree. Now, I wrote this next question. I said, if a suspicious image or video lands in our social media feed, what's the first thing we should be looking for? But really, it's if an image or video lands in our social media feed. It doesn't have to be suspicious, does it?
0: Yes, I think so, yes. So I'd say first of all, just kind of ask ourselves, is this image, this content, this video important enough to warrant our attention? Because we do have so much content that we encounter every day, we don't have time to kind of fact check everything we come across. So first of all, ask yourself, is this an important enough piece of content to make a decision about that I need to actually kind of go further and take time to work on this? If so, I think there's kind of three things to do. The first step, I think, is to be familiar with what AI is capable of. So if you look at fact-checking websites, you can see examples of AI-generated content in kind of photorealistic form or video form or audio form. You can kind of hear it, see it, see what it looks like, see how fact-checkers respond to it, and kind of get a sense of what's possible with the technology. I think that's the first step. Second step is kind of looking deeply at the content.
1: Okay.
0: And so that's where you kind of stop, slow down, zoom in, scrub, video frame by frame, look for anomalies, look for, errors in shadows or lighting, all those kind of technical details. And then if you can't still find anything at the second step with looking deeply, then I think that the third step is to look widely. So that's where you're kind of zooming out, looking more broadly at what other sources are saying about the same topic or issue or event, trying to find other reputable sources and what they're saying about it, and trying to triangulate and look across different things to make sense of the bigger picture.
1: We're chatting with TJ Thompson about AI slop, we're calling it, and how to avoid being fooled by fake images, videos, and audio online. As you were talking, I was just thinking, without being all doom and gloom, is it possible that we could get to a world where, say, there's some, I don't know, some digital certificate or something that authenticates original, or what do we call them, analog photos and content? Could we get to that point where there's almost like a tick to say, you know what, this has not been altered or in any way by artificial intelligence? Could we get to something like that where we can just relax and say, okay, it's easy to choose which are the real ones and which ones aren't?
0: Yeah, there are technical standards like
1: Okay.
0: the Adobe Content Credentials that exist out there that try to do exactly that thing. But the kind of frustrating thing is it takes a lot of coordination and money and equipment to make all this work across the various life cycles of media production, editing, publication, reception. So if you think about, okay, I have to buy a new camera, that supports content credentials, that's a couple hundred bucks or a couple thousand bucks

0: new camera. I have to think about now just creating images or videos with this special camera, and then I have to have a workflow with software that will work with these technological standards to read the watermarks and be able to interpret them and carry them, preserve them. And I just get my website to be able to use these watermarking credentials as well. So it's a lot of kind of thoughts and steps in the process to get this stuff to work.
1: I wonder where we're going. Let's talk about that airport video, that one claiming to show migrants being stopped by Australian police. At first glance, you know, it looks quite convincing. What was it trying to make people believe? And therefore, what is the power of this technology?
0: Yeah. I think ultimately a lot of false, misleading, deceptive content tries to stir up emotions in us, tries to make us feel things, tries to make us uneasy or frightened, scared, anxious, angry. I think that's kind of the core purpose of a lot of this content. And when we feel anxious, scared, angry, we're not thinking and acting rationally. We kind of think more emotionally. We kind of respond and react more intuitively. So it gets us out of a rational mindset into this very much fight or flight response. And then it tries to oftentimes divide us, make us more polarized, make people kind of think about us and them in terms of groupings and otherings, that kind of thing. So not really good things in terms of healthy democratic discourse, really kind of polarizing narratives, polarizing emotive things that trying to get people to be divided.
1: Do you think we're getting to a point where we're becoming aware and perhaps we'll start to take control back? Are we getting to that point where, you know, we didn't know what the technology would do? We didn't know where it would take us. We didn't know the effect that it would have on democracy and you know, public discourse, etc. We didn't know any of that. But now we're starting to see it. Do you think we'll all say, okay, you know what? We're human. Enough's enough. We need to stop this.
0: Mm-hmm. I think there's a high level of awareness. Aussies are very concerned about misinformation and have a very high level of concern about misinformation relative to the global average, which is, I think, positive and encouraging. Mm. But at the same time, even though individuals have awareness and concern, we live in this environment where there's very little or lax regulation and governance, where we have big tech having a lot of power. We have companies like Meta that make billions of dollars every year in scam advertising. And so you have these companies profiting massively from false and misleading information. Even though you have people who are aware of it and who want to change it, we have to have kind of interaction from not just individual citizens, but also from big tech platforms and from government, I would say, too.
1: I got off social media altogether. I know that's... And part of me sometimes thinks, no, I mean, I'm on radio. I should be on it. I'm missing out on things. But I'm actually enjoying not being involved with it. And I feel like I'm observing the world. It's quite an interesting place to be, and I watch people. It might just be simple things. It might be people taking selfies of themselves in the gym with their headphones on and not having any interaction whatsoever. And it kind of makes me sad in a way, because I feel like that connection is disappearing through it all.
0: Yeah. Media does change how we interact in the world and do our day-to-day lives. And so if we don't have that balance and we are kind of relying on it too much, it can result in isolation and feelings of loneliness, that kind of thing as well. It can also be empowering, so it's a bit of a balancing act, for sure.
1: If we do see you know, something like a blue tick or a verified badge, and we make this assumption and say, okay, this must be trustworthy, is that a mistake?
0: It can be, because the tick only lets you kind of have confidence in the process from when the image was created to when you're seeing it. But what about before? So you can still kind of fake things or have misleading things happen before you create the image or the video. You can still post things to the camera. You can still, you know, have things be recreated for the camera. So even though the image itself hasn't been edited, you can still mislead or deceive before the point of capture.
1: I'm just thinking, TJ, about, you know, being in school and being taught to critically analyze news and sources. It's almost making it impossible to do that, isn't it?
0: It is very challenging because we have, you know, full-time jobs or studies, we have caring responsibilities, we have so many different things in life competing for our time and attention that we don't have time to fact-check every kind of claim we come across. So it does really kind of require some critical ignoring, I think, also in some cases, and kind of maybe thinking about...
1: I love that, critical ignoring.
0: Yeah, thinking about what can I ignore and feel okay about ignoring because I still don't have the time or mental energy to invest in going through everything that I see every day.
1: It's almost calming. It's almost like, you know, let's not worry about the crap.
0: Yeah, being a bit more meditative and thoughtful about media consumption, I think, is a good thing.
1: It's like picking your battles.
0: Yeah, definitely.
1: I love that. Let's end on some hope because, you know, if people do have social media. I'm the odd one out. Yeah, people do have social media and we use artificial intelligence, et cetera, et cetera. What gives you hope that things will improve and, you know, we will start to see benefits from technology? Because technology is great when it delivers.
0: Mm-hmm. I think when regulation and governance catches up, we'll see some positive change. So we can all kind of put pressure on politicians at the polling places to ensure they're doing their work to get regulation happening. And I think on the individual level, you can also just kind of block accounts that aren't putting truthful information out there. You can report things that are false or misleading, and that can give us a little bit more empowerment on an individual level to do what we can in our day-to-day lives.
1: And ignore stuff.
0: And critically ignore, yes.
1: Critically ignore. I love it. Associate Professor TJ Thompson, thank you so much for joining us today on Drive. Great to have you.
0: Thank you, Warren. Good to be here.
1: That's Associate Professor TJ Thompson from RMIT University. There we go. Critically ignore. That's the answer.
2: Joy Drive.

0: Black Box, right on time on Joy Drive. Deborah and Anna, you're both in the draw to win a double pass to the Radiothon party Friday night. I wonder who we'll see there. Five of them to give away on Drive tonight. Jason will be in touch with five lucky winners tomorrow. That's it for me for now. Stick around. Jax is up next with Game On, and I'll catch you tomorrow from four.
1: Joy Drive.
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2: Hello, I'm Shannon Kirkwood. The disruption to One Nation leader Pauline Hanson's National Press Club address has been referred to the Federal Police. An investigation has been launched into how a banner was able to be unfurled behind Ms. Hanson during her speech today. Left-wing political activist group GetUp has claimed responsibility for the banner. The NPC says it appears two persons entered

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1: Good evening and welcome to Joy 94.9. That is completely right. You're welcome to Game On here on Joy. And what an exciting night we're going to be having tonight. It's Radiothon week. Great to have your company. If you haven't listened to the show before, each week I bring you an hour of positivity in sport, showcasing where you are welcome with the aim of getting your sporting game on. And this week is a very special episode of Game On because it falls, as I just said, during Radiothon Week, Joy's annual on-air fundraiser. And we're asking for your support to help keep queer voices loud and proud on air, online and everywhere in between. So the theme for this year's Radiothon focuses on all the way listeners have connected with Joy over the past 33 years. And since we're a sports show and the 2026 FIFA Men's World Cup is dominating the news, the biggest single sport event on the planet, for the next hour we'll be kicking goals with Joy. And as the FIFA World Cup is a team event, I won't be doing it alone. That's right, I am joined in the Joy Sport Studio by a Joy fan favourite, host of Wellness Wednesdays and a soccer star with the Melbourne Rovers, Melbourne's LGBTQ plus soccer team, Trent McWinnie. How are you?
2: Good, thank you. I'm going to take that fan favourite. That's
1: fan
2: great.
1: Favorite.
2: I'm going to put that on my LinkedIn.
1: Now, Trent, have you been kicking goals?
2: I have been kicking goals. Well, do you know what? I haven't been kicking goals. I've been defending goals.
1: Oh.
2: Yes, as my Melbourne Rovers team have put me in charge of defending, centre-back. But, you know, I was thinking about this question. I was thinking, how have I been kicking goals? And, you know, well, as you would know, Jax, I joined the team last year.
1: Mm-hmm.
2: Been about 25 years since I'd played soccer, give or take, not that I was counting. And, you know, I didn't really even know I didn't even know the game went for 90 minutes. That was a surprise to me. But by the end of the season, I won Most Improved Player.
1: Oh, congratulations.
2: Thank you.
1: There we go. I think
2: kicking
1: we do a bit of a cheer. You definitely are kicking
2: brilliant.
1: Goals. Most Improved Player, and it's on the socials. So
2: yes.
1: Check out the Melbourne Rovers social. There's a photograph of Trent
2: yes.
1: grinning like a Cheshire cat from ear to ear.
2: I do that sometimes.
1: Well, after 6:30, we're going to be hearing from our FIFA World Cup correspondents, David Safina and Melbourne Rovers Vice President Lee Shaw.
2: Yes.
1: So they're heading to all the Socceroo games.
2: Yes,
1: amazing.
2: I know. Jealous.
1: So jealous. So they're kicking goals. So that will be our World Cup wrap, checking in after the epic 2-goal defeat of Turkey A last Sunday and preview when the Socceroos take on the US this Sunday in Group D.
2: And Sam Stanton. You know, get your health, fitness, mindset questions ready. Sam Stanton, who is the owner of Studio 360 Sports, he's a fitness coach, DJ, podcast host, and some of you may know him because he was on Married at First Sight this year. Yep, representing with the gay couple, one part of the gay couple. So he'll be coming on and he will be helping us learn how to kick goals in life by being our authentic self. So yeah, if you do have any questions, you can call in on 1-300-569-949 or text in on 0427-569-949, and we'll be giving those numbers out a bit tonight, I think.
1: Yes, so if you want to see if you can how you can kick goals in life with your nutrition and with your mental health, drop us a line. We're also doing a Kicking Goals with Joy sports quiz, see if you can guess which country has which anthem. But first, an anthem is being sung right here tonight in the Victorian Pride Centre. We are singing with Joy, and we are joined by the talented Melbourne-based singer, drag performer and cabaret artist Brenda Brest to tell us all about it. Welcome to Game On.
3: Thank
1: How are you?
3: You? I'm fabulous. This is my I think this is the most sport I've ever done in my life, being
2: Welcome to the
3: sporting show. My goodness.
1: If you could choose a sport you would like to do, because there are so many inclusive sports in Melbourne and Australia. In fact, the Gay Games is like next week.
3: Which sport
1: do you think you do? Would it be a racquetball sport? Would it be a running sport? Something aquatic? Something
2: soccer.
1: Aerial?
3: I'm not known for my running skills. I've never been a runner, but when I was younger, I was quite the swimmer. So I've always wanted to play like water polo or something like that.
1: I think Melbourne
3: that
1: Surge
3: would be quite fun.
2: Wow.
1: I haven't remember.
3: Yeah, but my only sporting claim to fame is when I was about 10, 11 years old and my brother was in the cricket team and my dad sort of forced me to join it with him.
2: Yep.
3: And I won the coach's award at the end of the
2: season.
3: There
2: we go.
1: So many people kicking goals all over the place. It's only 5 minutes into the show. This is really fantastic.
3: No. Boulder Wicket on my first ever. It's only because it bounced about 10 times before it hit the wicket.
2: Doesn't matter.
3: Rolled past the batsman.
2: Doesn't matter.
1: You'll take that to your grave. Yes. That's a good one.
3: Yeah.
1: Now, what is happening tonight?
3: So
1: this is another first, isn't it?
3: It is. I believe it is a first. Yeah, we have a sort of a flash mob choir happening downstairs. Rehearsal's actually starting in about 5 minutes. So
2: great.
3: As soon as I'm done here, I'm going to run downstairs and start rehearsing. But we have anyone can join. Anyone could join this public choir tonight. I think we've got about 40 people so far. That number is still growing, as I'm told. But we're about to quickly learn. We're doing Celebration, but of course, it's Joy, so we're doing the Kylie version.
2: Excellent.
3: And we're about to learn that. And we're asking the listeners to donate $1 for every choir member. So at the moment, we've got 40, but that number could grow.
2: Could change.
3: Well, actually, 41, including myself.
2: There we go.
3: So
1: it just keeps growing, doesn't it?
3: Yeah. So if anyone else listening can quickly get their way down to the Victorian Pride Centre, we'd love to have you as part of the choir.
1: And so you're going to be embodying Kylie tonight. Are there any particular mannerisms or way that you stand or look at people?
3: I think I'm just going to wear my gold hot pants. I think that's I'm just going to do that. And fantastic. And I think that'll be enough.
2: Yeah,
3: perfect. Or maybe a big red cape. I'll do a big padam moment.
1: Do you have a favourite Kylie song? Okay, which songs do you think Kylie should sing at the AFL Grand Final?
3: Oh, because she's doing it, isn't she?
2: She's doing it, yes.
3: Oh, you know what? Better the Devil You Know. Iconic song.
2: Yeah.
3: That's fabulous.
2: Yeah.
3: A bit of Locomotion.
1: Classic
2: Kylie.
3: You can't go wrong. Bit of Locomotion.
2: Well, except I was saying to Jax before, like her duet with Jason, Especially For You. One of my favourites, but I don't know. I just don't know if it's grand final kind of material.
3: It might not be the right vibe.
2: No.
3: But what a song.
2: Yeah, I'll just play it on my phone.
1: But of course, you are not only leading the choir, but there's a live band.
3: Yes, we do. We have a fabulous band.
1: So you've got a deadline because 7:30, you're going to be on air.
3: Exactly.
1: On Joy.
3: Yep.
1: Belting out Celebration with the pop-up choir and the band.
3: Yeah, it's going to be a big moment. It's going to be fabulous.
2: And to what Brenda was saying before, I know you did the shout-out for people to come down. You told me before that you're about to go start practicing.
3: Yes.
2: So it's literally not too late.
3: No, it's not. We haven't started rehearsing. We're going to start very shortly. We're going to teach the choir the chorus and the backup bits. I think we've got three parts that we need to learn.
2: Excellent.
3: So, it'll be fab.
1: Yeah, so if you're in the area, Victoria Choir Centre, 79-81 Fitzroy Street, St Kilda, you can wander in, go up the stairs. No, actually, don't go up the stairs. We're up the stairs. You can come see us as well. You'll be in the theatre downstairs. Yeah. Are there any, do you think, hard parts of that song? You said it's in three parts. So
3: yeah, there's a few. We haven't made it easy for the choir, of course, because that'll be boring if it was too easy. So I think that there's three part harmonies that we're doing. So we're gonna see how we go.
2: Yeah.
3: We're gonna try our best. But I have good faith in everyone that they have good musical ability.
2: And we gonna be done with joy, obviously.
3: Exactly.
1: Bringing people together.
3: Exactly. And we're just gonna ask people, no matter what your skills, have a go. We're all just gonna have fun and
2: if there's three parts,
3: we're going to celebrate. That's what we're going to do.
1: That's what we're doing. We're going to be kicking goals. We're going to be singing with joy.
3: Yes.
1: Well, thank you so much, Brenda.
3: My pleasure. Thank you for having
1: me tonight. You're on season 12 of The Voice Australia. You're an active live musician, regularly performing in piano bars and venues across Melbourne, and you've got a gig coming up too with Greg Gould.
3: Yes, I do. We have a fabulous 80s and 90s tribute show called Footsteps on the Dance Floor. So it's going to be absolutely fabulous. It's on the 18th of July at the Oakley Music Hall. It's going to be wonderful. We're doing all the favourites from the 80s and 90s.
1: Will there be enough room for all five singers on the stage? Will you be elbowing each other to get the limelight?
3: We're gonna make room. We're gonna
2: always
3: make
2: room.
3: We'll put a catwalk in. Yeah.
2: Watch out, Oakley.
3: Yeah, exactly.
1: Well. Yeah. Thank you very much for coming in tonight.
3: My pleasure.
1: It's going to be awesome. So 7:30, you're going to be on air here on live during the open table singing with Joy with the pop-up choir and the live band.
3: Yes. See you then.
2: Amazing. Wonderful.
1: Lovely. Well, keep on listening to the show because it's Radiothon week. We've got a fantastic prize to give away across the hour on this very show, Trent.
2: Tell me more, please.
1: We've got a 6-month gym membership to Fluid Fitness Collingwood, including 24/7 gym access, a personalised workouts app with a 12-week winter training program, and a supportive community focused on strength, mobility and wellbeing. So the prize is transferable, so if you're not in the Collingwood area, don't worry. You can gift it to a friend or a family member. That's a huge thanks to Paul and Philippe from Fluid Fitness. I actually popped in because in the area, and I thought I would just check it out. It's so clean.
2: Oh my God,
1: you could eat off the floor. It's so clean. There was a Melbourne Charger in there because Melbourne Chargers are everywhere. I did look around for Melbourne Rover, Trent. Did you see one?
2: Well, Melbourne Charger, that could be incentive within itself, just saying.
1: So if you'd like to win that, engage with the show, send us a text.
2: The number 0427 569 949, or you can call 1300 569 949.
1: Wonderful. And if you take out on you your Joy membership during Joy Radiothon from now until the 19th of June, you go into the draw to win the Joy Radiothon major prize worth over $13,000. I just think that is just...
2: It's incredible.
1: It's incredible, isn't it? $13,000. One person gets all that.
2: Mm.
1: Now, of all the prizes available, because there's 70 incredible items... Oh, that's the silent auction.
2: Silent auction as well.
1: So if it's the luxury accommodation, queer film experience, food and wine highlights, what would you like to win?
2: Well, there are some headphones as well I saw.
1: I did see those.
2: All wireless and, I mean, all of it. I just want to win all of it, to be honest. Beautiful.
1: Yes, the silent auction. You've made a bid for a few items.
2: Well, this is the thing, Jax. I've made several bids.
1: Yeah. For the headphones?
2: Not for the headphones, right, okay. For some of the other items. And I don't want to say what I've bidded on. Do you know what? Have you ever seen Will and Grace?
1: Yes,
2: but... Do you watch the episode where Jack is outbidding and it ends up being outbidding a schoolgirl? I've been having those feels the last week and a half because I've set it up that I get a notification when someone outbids me.
1: Right.
2: And people keep outbidding me. And I shared it with the Melbourne Rovers. I shared, you know, these things. I'd said, don't bid on this thing. Like, if there's a cheeky, if one of my players is outbidding me and driving that cost up, so...
1: Well, you've got 65 people not to bid, so there's a lot of Melbourne Rovers, so maybe you should have kept that on the lowdown.
2: I just thought, got to share with Joy. So I've got about 6 things I'm bidding for, and I'm now just getting a bit strategic because it ends Friday, I think 8 p.m.
1: Yes, it does. Yeah, 1 week of Radiothon. Now, we have some people have signed up, which is absolutely fantastic. So thank you so much for your donations and for becoming a member. Because queer voices are needed now more than ever and Joy lights the darkness the world brings. Thank you all from all of us. Wayne from Queensland, thank you very much for being part of the show.
2: Wayne.
1: Awesome.
2: Yes.
1: Stick around. There's more Game On Kicking Goals coming up where we are really excited to kick goals with you right across the hour and right across the year. And next up we chat with Sam Stanton. Any health, fitness, mindset questions to get your...
2: Text them in
1: to get your kicking goals, your nutrition. What are the numbers?
2: The number's 0427 569 949. Or you can call if you want, 1300 569 949.
1: Awesome. And as we head to the break, let's enjoy Celebration by Kylie Minogue.
2: Yes.
1: The 1980 hit song was originally sung and recorded by the American R&B band Kool & the Gang, written as an anthem of joy, unity and resilience. Of course, Kylie released that in 1992.
2: Time for a dance, Jax.
1: On the chair.
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0: Welcome back here on Joy 94.9. This is Game On, an inclusive sports show where we want you getting your sporting game on. It's also Radiothon this week, where across the hour we are kicking goals with Joy. We've got a fantastic prize to give away across the hour. 6-month gym membership to Fluid Fitness Collingwood. That's 24/7 gym access. The prize is transferable, so the winner can gift it to a friend or family member. Huge thanks to Paul and Flip from Fluid Fitness for donating this fantastic prize. Of course, I'm not here by myself. I'm here with the wonderful Trent McWhinney, Melbourne Rover, co-hosting the show, kicking goals with me. Thanks for coming on the show tonight, Trent.
1: Gosh, thanks for having me.
0: Darling, which is great.
1: Having so much fun.
0: And our next guest joining us is here to make sure you are well and truly kicking goals in life by sharing his years of experience in the fitness industry. And we welcome to Game On Sam Stanton, owner of Studio 360 Sports in Adelaide, a fitness coach, DJ, podcast host, participant on Married at First Sight in Australia, and a proud member of the LGBTQ+ community. What has he not done? Sam is passionate about creating inclusive spaces where people feel comfortable being themselves. How are you, Sam?
2: Jackie, hey Trent, I've never heard all of those things put together before. I guess I am doing a lot.
1: You are literally kicking goals.
0: So you're on the panel to talk at the annual Adelaide University Sport and Fitness Play with Pride event on Friday the 27th of June. Can you tell us about how you got involved and who else is speaking? I know who's speaking. In addition to Ash Brazil, Lee Ryswick and Dominic Clark. So you're up with a bunch of Olympians, gold medalists. Of course, Lee was the first AFL player to come out. So what a panel.
2: Yeah, it's going to be great. They just approached me. Obviously, post-show, I've had a bit more exposure after being on Married at First Sight. But I've been in the fitness industry for 18 years now. And I was also a bit of an attempted elite swimmer, we'll call it. I made it to Olympic trials. I didn't make it all the way. So I've got that sporting background as well. So I think they just saw me as a bit of a fit for the panel. So I'm excited to get up there against some pretty cool people.
1: Yeah, that's super exciting. I mean, 18 years as a swimmer?
2: Yeah. I'm trying to think. I'm 35 now, and I taught my first RPM class when I was 17. So, it's been a while.
1: Okay. So, literally been kicking goals for at least 18 years plus. What sort of message are you looking to share at the event? What do you want to give people to take away?
2: Yeah, I think, like, the gym space that I have created, Studio 360, it's all about just being super comfortable. And when I started the business, I looked at all the roadblocks that I had, like wanting to go to the gym, because I started just doing cardio because I was really like timid around doing weights, because, you know, you can be very exposed to everyone around you. You're scared you're going to do the wrong thing. So I was just like, looked at all the things that stop you from going to the gym. One of the biggest things was like people being able to see you. So I made the room really dark. And then the other thing would be like having to partner up with somebody else. So I made it that you have your spot, you have your mat, you have your bike in the studio, and you just know you got to go to that spot. I even made like the interactions that you have with staff can be as big or as small as you like. So you can literally go and you check in online and not have to talk to anyone. If you've had a bad day, you could just go to your mat, do the workout, or there's a receptionist always there if you want to have a yarn and have a chat. So yeah, I think what I want to bring to the panel is just like about how just making exercise as comfortable and about people finding an exercise for them that they enjoy. Because if you don't enjoy it and you're not comfortable, you're not going to keep up with it. So you can be told by the person next to you, like, I did this and this works great for me, or I did this. But if you're not finding enjoyment and if you're not comfortable in that space, you're not going to be successful and it's not going to last long term.
1: Yeah, so that's an interesting one. When you were saying about people can sort of come along, they don't have to chat if they don't want to. Is that something that is just sort of shared with people when they come on board, or is there a way that people can actually say, I'm just not up for chatting today?
2: Yeah. No, it's literally like just the way that it's set up. It's like you can just walk. They know that they don't have to check in at the reception. They check in on their phone.
1: Yeah.
2: But at the same time, the receptionist is always there to talk and greet and help any new people as well. So it's kind of just like an unspoken thing that just naturally, organically happened.
1: Yeah.
2: And the same thing with like, because you book a mat and you book a bike on our app as well, you know where you have to go into the studio. So you literally don't need any assistance if you know what you're doing. But if you need that assistance, there's always someone there for you to help you as well.
1: Yeah.
2: And we just like, we have a lot of like, you know, corporate people who are just busy day to day. And sometimes they just want to come to the gym and just switch off, and they want to be told what to do with their workout, but they're not in the mood for, you know, the how you goings and the what's going. But then other people, and that cannot just be the same person. Like some people change and flow every day. And this, we want to be that consistent space for them that, no matter what mood they're in, that we are a safe place for them to come work out, whether they want to be social that day or not.
1: Yeah, that's amazing. Look, I'm a gym person and a yoga person in the morning. And first thing in the morning, I am not interested in talking to anyone.
2: Exactly.
1: And sometimes they just don't get the hint.
2: Well, I'll let you in the secret. I'm not really keen on it either, but I'm the coach, so I have to really turn on.
1: Yeah.
0: I would imagine maybe...
2: Hey, guys, I'm so happy to see you.
1: Couldn't imagine.
0: I'd imagine maybe sometimes the gym environment is really maybe set up for extroverts and not introverts. If you're quite introverted, then it might be really challenging. Probably being able to wear your headphone to the gym might be a really great invention.
1: Yeah, yeah.
2: Yeah, well, that's it. Like, it can be a really extroverted space, but that is what I sort of thought about when I thought about if people don't want to talk to anyone, do want to come in, how can I help an introvert come into this space and not feel overwhelmed and just get their workout done and can leave, and, you know. And we've got heaps of them, and they're so actually so cute, like, just the way that, like, sometimes they'll come up, and I've had members who have done my classes for, like, 6 months, a year, and we haven't really spoken that much, but then every now and again... I'll catch them at reception, and then we have a nice, like, in-depth 30-minute chat, and it's just us two, and then we get that, like, connection through that, where you've got your other members who are now loud and extroverted, and they come in, and they're like, how's it going, Sam, every single time, and they want to have that big chat. So I think I've created a space where there's an opportunity for anybody, no matter what they're like, can sort of get that connection.
1: And can I say my hat goes off to you, because I always look at, like, the yoga teachers or anyone who takes a class, because you have to be switched on. Like, you've got to be having a good day and kicking goals. And I was like, oh, I just couldn't do that. No chance.
2: Yeah. Well, that comes to, like, our staff as well. Like, it's tough for them. So we have a bit of a policy with them is, like, if you're not feeling up to it, like, if you can't show up, like, not feeling right is a good enough reason to call in sick to our job. So, like, obviously sometimes there's no one else available and you have to suck it up and do it. But if you're feeling off and you're feeling that you can't show up in your best self, we're never like, oh my God, you just need to rock up to work. We're like, if you can find somebody to take that class in, then come in, because we want them to look after their own mental health as well. And then, like, back to, like, you know, like me being at 6 a.m, like, I don't want to talk to anyone. About 3 minutes into the class when the music starts going and the lights start going, I'm in the happiest place on earth. So,
0: give Sam 3 minutes, everybody, if you're listening. We're speaking.
2: Yeah, exactly right. A coffee on the way to work in 3 minutes, and I'm the happiest man on earth. But before that, you don't want to talk to me.
0: Now, you made the link between Pride Month and Men's Mental Health Month on your Instagram. And, of course, you run the fitness studio and you live that lifestyle, but fitness isn't just physical, is it? How much is it actually mental?
2: Being able to get there is completely mental, right? Like, that setting up that routine. And I think the biggest tips I have in that sort of way is you need to pick something that's easy and accessible for you. You might have a gym that is like you really want to go to, but sometimes if it's not, say, on your route home, you might not be consistent with it. So sometimes it's just like finding something that's really consistent, finding people that you can go there that you're excited to see. Because the gym industry is really interesting. Like, I kind of run a business where everybody wants to do it, but sometimes they really don't want to do it when it comes to the time to do it, if that makes sense. So, like, you need to find something that you're going to be able to do no matter sort of like what mood you're in, which again connects back to why I've tried to create a space that is open to people no matter what sort of mood they're in.
1: Yeah, so I guess it's all about motivation. And my question for you, Sam, what song motivates you the most?
2: You've also been watching or following my Instagram, you know I'm a massive Swiftie.
1: Yes.
2: and I have this remix by Disco Lions, which is a remix of the song Style by Taylor Swift. And I reckon I've played that class. I would say played that song in a class like 2,000 times. Like, when my members hear it go off, they go, oh, fuck, here he goes again, the same remix. So I'd have to say that's my favourite song for sure.
1: I've jotted it down.
2: Give it a listen, everyone.
0: Well, we're going to be heading to a short break. 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
1: It's 0427-569-949 to text, or if you want to call, 1300-569-949.
0: And before then, let's hear Die Die, the official FIFA World Cup 2026 song in support of FIFA Global Citizen Education Fund, which aims to raise $100 million US by the end of the tournament, so until the 19th of July, to provide children around the world with access to quality education and football opportunities.
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0: You're listening to Game On at Joy 94.9 with Jax and Trent. And as we do each week, we celebrate inclusion, pride, community and the power of sport to bring people together. And this week, because it's Radiothon week,
1: yes,
0: we are kicking goals. And because, of course, it's JLO's annual fundraiser.
1: Uh-huh. Yes, it is. And so we are kicking goals because we're kicking goals with joy. Because every show had to pick something with joy.
0: That's right.
1: And Jax, you picked kicking goals with joy, which is perfect because we've heard from Brenda, she's kicking goals. I've mentioned I'm kicking goals. Sam's kicking goals. We're all kicking goals.
0: That's right. We want you to kick goals. And, of course, you can actually win a membership 6 months to Fluid Fitness. So send a text in, send us a message and become a member.
1: Yeah. Numbers 0427 569-949 to text, or you can call 1300-569-949.
0: And, of course, Sam Stanton has his own gym. He's the owner of Studio 360 Sports in Adelaide. He's a fitness coach, DJ, podcast host and participant on Married at First Sight Australia, proud member of the Rainbow Community. I just thought I'd say because I know you love it.
1: And kicking goals.
0: So I thought we'd tap into your expertise. Mm. How can people kick goals from your knowledge? Like, got any tips on nutrition, tips on, you know, if they've fallen off the wagon,
1: yes,
0: and also with their, what's the best exercise to do to get in shape?
1: Ooh, loaded question.
0: Because Europe's just around the corner.
2: Question.
0: People are going over to Europe for July, August, aren't they?
2: So no, literally,
0: gay games
2: Euro is summer
0: happening.
2: Is here.
0: Yep. Mm-hmm. So to get a Euro body, what do we do?
2: Well, I think with that, I think the first thing to do is, like, to stop chasing aesthetics, because I think a big thing that we're falling into is, like, social media, seeing somebody else's body and then, like, wanting to look like them, which will never, ever, ever happen, because just like our faces are different, our bodies are different, right? We're always going to look different to everybody else. So if you can try and remove that light chase, but then shift that mind frame into just wanting to be as fit and healthy as you can, I think you're going to have a lot more success, because instead of, like, chasing an end goal, you're just, like, on a continuous journey towards, like, being healthier and, like, being fitter throughout your life. I think in terms of falling off the wagon, the biggest tip or advice I've had success with in the past is, if you fall off the wagon, stop waiting until Monday, or stop waiting until the beginning of the year or the beginning of the month to get back into it. Like, if whatever you make that decision, if it's a Wednesday afternoon and you've had a, like, really unhealthy morning, you know, you've been lounging around, you've been eating junk for the last few days, and you just have that decision, like, oh, I'm going to start being healthy now, then just do it then. Like, do it in the moment, be like, I'm going to have a healthy dinner, and start it off, like, straight away from there. Because when you wait, and then what that creates is this, like, mentality that once you stuff up once, then you have to start from scratch the next week again, where you're going to slip up all the time. But if you can just, like, keep the majority of your day healthy in the majority of your life, then it won't matter when those slip-ups happen, because they won't become binges where you, like, lose the plot for, like, 4 or 5 days because you had one bad meal. And on the flip side of that, try and give yourself give yourself those rewards that don't cut off things cold turkey. Like, if you like chocolate, find a way that you can have it and not, like, cut yourself off so that you don't find yourself binging on it. So, like, those sweet treats or whatever it is, like, keep that in your life, but try not to cut things out that bring you joy, in the spirit of bringing joy,
1: yes,
2: kicking joy. What are we doing here?
0: We're kicking goals with joy.
2: How do I say it?
0: Kicking goals with joy.
1: So what you're saying is, instead of having
2: keep the chocolate,
1: the 3 scoops of ice cream, maybe cut it down to 1. Not cutting it all out.
2: Yeah, or like 3 scoops of ice cream you do just on the weekend, you know, like, or you have it 1 scoop every day, whatever's going to work for you. But, like, I do encourage, like, for people who are trying to say, let's say lose weight, to look at, do some diary tracking of food for a couple of weeks, just to give them a bit more understanding of how many calories they're actually intaking.
1: Yeah.
2: And then you can kind of roughly work out how much you should be eating based off that. There's so many calculations, especially with AI and stuff now, to work out roughly how much you should be eating for your, like, height and weight. And then from there, just eyeball it, because, like, again, if you have to measure your food all the time, that's going to make it really hard to be consistent with it. So, but if you have no education around how many calories you're actually intaking, it is a good thing to do for a couple of weeks to get, like, an idea of how much you're intaking. So it's one of my best goals for nutrition, and same with, like, falling off the wagon of the gym. Like, if you, on a Wednesday, decide that you want to get back into the gym, don't wait till Monday. Just go to the gym on Wednesday, because that's just one more day in the pocket.
1: Yeah. Yeah. Quickly, I wanted to just very quickly go back and check. You were saying about the whole social media, its impact on people's perceptions of body image. Like, is that something you're still seeing, that people are coming in and comparing themselves and wanting to match what they look like to what someone online looks like?
2: 100%. I think, like, there's a lot more education around it, and I think we've gone from the days where I feel like so many people would have like a screenshot as their background on their phone of the ideal body they wanted to chase, which is just crazy because, like, again, like I said, you're never going to look like that. You may be as fit as that person in that photo or like as healthy as that person, but you're not going to look like them because they are them, right?
1: Hmm.
2: But I think with social media, like, even like it might be happening at a more subconscious level, like not so obvious, like it's not like a picture on the phone. It's like you're scrolling the phone and you're following certain type of people and you

0: Wonderful. Well, thank you so much for your honesty, your vulnerability, and for representing the community in such a powerful way also on Maths with Humour and a Laugh. You've got your occasionally funny podcast with co-host Joshua Fox, and you had a really good episode, Naked Dramas and Body Dysmorphia, which I recommend everybody check out. And also, you talk about your hilarious search to find a new husband. How's that going?
1: Yeah. Pretty good.
0: All right. Okay. We might have got an exclusive, yeah, a bit of a scoop there without trying. Yeah. And if you want to know any more.
1: I will just quickly say that tickets are still available. So any Adelaide listeners, anyone listening, we've still got tickets available for the Play with Pride event next Friday.
0: Yes, Play with Pride.
1: Jump on it.
0: Sky City Ballroom, North Terrace, Adelaide, Friday the 26th of June, 2:30 to 4:30. 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You can check out what Sam's Got to Say, Ash Brazil, Lee Ryswick, and Dominic Clark. It's going to be an amazing event. Thanks for joining us on the show tonight and for helping us kick goals.
1: Of course. No worries at all, guys. Awesome. Thank you so much.
2: Thanks, Sam.
0: Awesome. Stay with us. That's because we're heading to the US next. Chat with our on-the-ground Game On roving reporters for the FIFA Men's World Cup 2026. But we're going to be hearing the official song in 1998 sung by Ricky Martin, The Cup of Life, for the French FIFA World Cup.
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0: Game On and Joy 94.9, your home of inclusive sport and storytelling with Jax and Trent. It's Radiothon Week, Joy's annual fundraising event to keep Joy on air so we can keep kicking goals and sharing positivity and opportunity in sport. Well, the FIFA World Cup is the biggest single sport event on the planet, an expanded 48-team format, co-host, of course, 16 cities in the United States, Canada, Mexico. It kicked off on June 11, and there'll be little to no sleep for the fans until the final on July the 19th. And who's lucky enough to be there? And next guest, Lee Shaw, Vice President, Melbourne Rovers, and David Safina, sports journalist, who join us from Seattle, which is playing host to matches at the 2026 FIFA World Cup. We are so envious of you both. Are you, Trent?
1: So envious. Oh, my God. David, Lee, how are you both?
2: Yeah, I'm very well. David, how's your voice? Look, I've seen better days, guys, but look, it was so worth it. I'm still recovering from Vancouver.
1: Oh, my God.
2: Which was how many days ago? I think, what is it, three days ago now? We're in a World Cup fever. We don't know what day it is. We just go by fixtures. It's a few days to go until our next game, and that's all we know.
1: Yeah, well, look, this first question I've got for you, you've kind of already answered it just by the sound of your voices. However, we obviously know the Socceroos have had a sensational start to their World Cup campaign, but tell us from the ground, what was it like being at the game for the Socceroos when they won over Turkey? Give us the tea.
2: I mean, if we walk you through what happened on that day for us, we met with the Green and Gold Army, who are a supporters group that had arranged a march from where their base was. And that had probably, I'm going to say, about 500 to 600 people in this march through the centre of Vancouver. And we marched down to a sports bar and joined them there for their kind of Q&A and their panel. It's really, really fun. And then after that, headed into the stadium. So the stadiums have a lot of activation, a lot of like DJs, a lot of like you go through the security, you see all their sponsor stands and all that kind of stuff. And it's really like just a complete mix of colours and backgrounds and of people. So you've got your locals there who jump on the background of like having the World Cup in their city and are excited for it. You've got like, well, we had a lot of Turkish fans there. And then we had just a sea of gold. There's so many Aussie fans streaming into that stadium, and we were sat in the thick of Australian fans just behind the goal. And the atmosphere, as soon as we got, I mean, as soon, even outside, it was electric. And as we took our seats, classic chants of Waltzing Matilda, Aussie, Aussie, Aussie, and everything else just kept on going. It was just building and building and building. The game itself, Australia grew into that game. The opening kind of like few minutes, or probably the opening 10 minutes, Turkey were growing in confidence. Their fans were growing in confidence. The stadium itself, really, the roof was closed, so it held in that noise. But as Australia grew into that game, their fans started to quieten. And that was kind of as she started to really sense something was going to happen. And it did. So it was fantastic. It was brilliant, especially the opening goal. The roof just went off that stadium. And then going into the second half and having doubling that lead gave everybody that confidence that we'd see that through. So it's pretty incredible. Vancouver itself was electric that night. We had a friend who didn't go to the game. And he, to be honest, was there for Vancouver and not for soccer itself. But he went to a sports bar and said that the centre of Vancouver was just, it was like being in a very busy festival. You just could not move, and everybody was out watching it in the streets. Pretty incredible, really.
1: How good.
3: Yeah, I'd have to second that, Trent. And what's been pretty amazing is it was a home crowd for Australia overseas. I've never seen so many Aussies in one stadium in a foreign country ever before. They even took buses from Whistler, which is known as like Little Australia.
1: Yeah.
3: So I think the ski slopes were not operating for the whole day because all the Aussies were at the stadium. And yeah, it was phenomenal. We had a police escort, and I know Lee said 600. I think Lee, it was more like 2,000 people. I think you put that very modestly. So
4: I am a modest person.
3: You are a modest person. But yeah, I've never seen so many Aussie fans in one spot. And the Canadians were going for us. When that goal went off, there's like the roar around the stadium. The Turkish fans, which were loud in voices, Lee mentioned, mentioned earlier, were up and about early, but as soon as Nestori Iragunda put that goal in, it just changed things. And the Aussies were vocal. Yeah, it was an amazing atmosphere. I think probably one of the best Australian sporting moments this country has had left in the last 20 years. So if I could go back and do it all again, I would not change a thing because it was amazing.
0: We're speaking with Lee and Dave. They're on the ground. They're our Melbourne Rovers roving reporters for the FIFA World Cup. Let's have a listen to those two goals.
4: Over the top, here's Nestori. Great first touch. Nestori Iragunda! Oh, my word! It's a Nestori moment in Vancouver!
5: And a quick transition. We catch Turkoya Napin, and there's a space for Nestori. It's a great forward run and a fantastic ball from Okon Enstar. And then the composure to finish is superb. Socceroos 1-0.
4: And Connor Metcalf, who's on the burst. Metcalf, it opens up beautifully! Oh, my! Connor Metcalf with a goal to save it in Vancouver!
5: And the celebrations continue for the Socceroos.
0: Yes, the celebrations continue for the Socceroos and for Australia. That was thanks to SBS. Now, of course, we're probably going to be supported by the Canadians again, I think, this weekend when the Socceroos are playing America. What's your take on this game?
3: Well, starters, it's going to be an amazing atmosphere, but we are going to be outnumbered, Jackie. There is a lot of Aussies in town, but the US fans, they're in voice. They're every place we go around Seattle, they're all talking about it. We've actually won over a lot of people, though. And this is the thing. The overwhelming thought from the Americans is that how well we played, and this is not going to be an easy game. We had Mike Grubber from the Major League Soccer has been talking some trash about the Socceroos, saying it was a layup game, and it is certainly not going to be that. And the Americans definitely think that, too. They think that it's going to be one of their toughest games and probably one of the games of the tournament as well. The amount of neutral fans, Lee, you probably heard as well in the bars and, you know, street, both in Vancouver and here in Seattle, that they're all looking forward to this game just as much as we are as well. And the Socceroos are in with an amazing chance to not only win the game but top the group, which would be the first time they've ever done that, and also set up an amazing game at Levi's Stadium if they finish on top of the group, which is where we play our third place game against Paraguay too. So we're all looking forward to it. It's prime time in the US, 12 p.m. 5 a.m. back home in Australia, and we're hoping we're going to see so many fans like we saw at Fed Square go off, and also at Amy Park and Johnson's Park in Geelong and across Sydney, Brisbane. We can't wait for it, and that's the same feeling that we're having here. It's building.
0: That's awesome. Well, Australia went crazy for the last game on the weekend. There was 4.78 million Australians who were watching. Federation Square was packed, Rectangular Stadium, Amy Park, and we had 10,000 people. So we've certainly got World Cup fever here right across Australia. Well, thank you so much, Lee Shaw, Vice President, Melbourne Rovers, David Safina, sports journalist, right there in the thick of the action as the World Cup continues until the event we're actually all looking forward to, which is Madonna performing at the Grand Final halftime show.
3: Really?
6: Really? See, this World Cup bubble that we're living in, we had no idea.
0: Now you know. And you need to make sure you're looking up your voices, because you've got another game that we need to chat to you about, which is Paraguay, Australia, San Francisco Bay on Thursday the 25th of June, your time.
6: Yeah, if any of your listeners can give us tips on how to save our voices in the meantime and restore them, that would be amazing.
0: we'll put the call out.
3: I second that. Oh, we look forward to it, guys. Thanks so much. And we hope that when we talk to you next, we're celebrating a second Socceroos victory.
0: Aussie, Aussie, Aussie.
1: Oi, oi, oi.
6: Oi, oi, oi.
0: Awesome. Thank you so much. Well,
3: there you go, guys.
0: And hopefully this time, Trent, you won't be studying. You'll actually be watching the game. You missed the Melbourne Rovers event at Harlow. There were 75 people there. It was all happening.
1: I saw the pictures. I heard all about
0: it. Yeah, I had FOMO.
1: Big FOMO.
0: Next time you'll be there. Awesome. Well, stay with us as we wrap up the show.
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0: And that's a wrap for the show. A massive thank you to Brenda Bress, singing with Joy with the pop-up choir. Stick around, because at 7:30 o'clock tonight on the Open Table, that's happening.
1: Ooh, live.
0: Yes. So Brenda's going to be becoming Kylie.
1: Oh, gold hot pants, wasn't it?
0: Yeah, that's right. I can't wait to see what that looks like. Sam Stanton, owner of Studio 360, sports fitness coach, DJ, podcast host, and participant on Married at First Sight, came on the show with tips on how to kick goals with your nutrition, fitness, and mindset. Of course, you can check him out at an event, Play with Pride at Adelaide University Sport and Fitness, which will be amazing. That's the 26th of July. Davis Afina and Lee Shaw, you just heard from, our FIFA Men's World Cup roaming reporters live in the US. And, of course, you, Trent McWhinney.
1: Oh. Oh, thanks, Jax.
0: For being an amazing, sensational co-host and kicking goals with me across the hour. Now, we have on offer the six-month membership to Fluid Fitness, thanks to Paul and Philippe. Who is in the running?
1: So we have had some fabulous people signing up for us. We've had Stacey from Victoria, Wayne from Queensland, and Adam also from Victoria. So for new memberships.
0: Thank you so much for contributing the joy, because every single dollar keeps Joy in air and makes sure diverse voices are on air and that we can keep sharing all the positivity of inclusive sport right across Australia and around the world. Have a great sporty night.
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12: We're told as kids, it's not polite to talk about religion, sex, and politics at the dinner table. 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
13: Well, hello, hello, hello. Welcome to the Radiothon edition of the Open Table here on Joy 94.9. I'm Craig Brown, as usual, hosting you here at the table where we have important conversations with interesting people. And subbing in this week for the typhoid-stricken Ethan Kyoto Hall is the wonderful and sometimes panel beater here on the Open Table, Demetra. 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
14: It's absolute delight to be here with you.
13: You know, Ethan never says that, so I really appreciate that kind of affirmation at the moment. Thank you. 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Thanks for joining us, of course, for our Radiothon edition. 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The Open Table, of course, comes to you from the lands of the traditional custodians of the Kulin Nations in St Kilda here in Naarm. We pay our respects to their elders past, present, and to our rainbow mob. And in case you're new to the table, we're here to talk about important topics like sex, spirituality, queerness, identity, music, politics, sport, health, you name it. We're going to talk about it. 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And we're keen for you to also join us. So text in tonight on 0427-569-949. And our guest this week, I normally say special guest, but I feel like if I keep saying special guest, it means people aren't special. But we are very, very privileged to have a man who has flown down today for the show. So, you know, I feel pretty good about myself. The once crowned Mr. Universe, but the always magnificent Mr. Universe, comedian, male model, and proud Palawa man, Johnny Berry.
15: Yana, Noin, Joy, how are you? It's a pleasure to be back.
13: Well, this is the fourth time.
15: Is it the fourth or the third?
13: Well, let's go with four.
15: I've been lying to people, my bad.
13: No. Well, look, I can't help you if you've been lying to people, but I'm pretty sure it's four.
15: You sound like my psychologist.
13: Well, that's my secret. But no, I'm pretty sure it's four because you did two back-to-back and then you did one last season when you popped in when you were living down here in Naarm.
15: True.
13: That is, and then okay. My maths is not good, but I reckon that's three, which would make this four.
15: I'll believe you.
13: Yeah, well, you know, but welcome.
15: Thank you. It's so good to see you again.
13: Oh, absolutely any time. Like, I know we've gone through these questions with you before, but, you know, just to refresh people's memories, where do you identify in the queer spectrum?
15: I am a gay man, but I feel like we kind of encompass all of the spectrum, to be honest.
13: Well, you can these days.
15: We're a bit of everything.
13: And we can bleed all over it and just... So that was a really bad imagery.
15: That was dark, Craig.
13: I mean, they've got me out of Studio B and I've suddenly gone dark. Like there's a poltergeist here in Studio C.
15: People are bleeding. It's crazy in here, guys.
13: Yeah, well, that's not great. That's not great. That's why we have a radiothon to stop the bleeding. So call up, text in, do all that sort of stuff for the radiothon. We'd love it. What's your passion?
15: Ooh, I think... That's a loaded question.
13: Always a loaded question.
15: I don't know. My passion would have to be, making a difference.
13: Yeah.
15: I think it's important to be, like, to what really gets your gears going, kind of what gets you going is to be, like, of service in a way that also is to be of service of yourself. So for me, being representation is a passion. For me, you know, making sure that I have a voice to help other people have a voice is a passion, but also, like, comedy. But I guess that's just another way of storytelling and having a voice.
13: Yeah. I was going to ask you this question about storytelling a bit later on, but since you mentioned it, let's jump into it. How important is that to you as a queer Indigenous man?
15: Look, I think storytelling across a plethora of reasons is incredibly important, like to tell our stories. So for like lessons, for education, to know where we are, where we come from, what we are, what we stand on. Those kind of stories are really important to tell. I think telling stories from our own perspectives is really important to tell. I think telling stories at its core is communication, which is the key to really everything. If you can't communicate, you can't do anything.
13: No, and that's the key to change, isn't it?
15: It is.
13: Yeah, just so we're here on the Radiothon, and the theme of the Radiothon has been with joy. So the things that we do with joy. I might actually ask Demetra, because you almost kicked off Radiothon, didn't you?
16: Almost. We were second cab off the rank because those early birds. Weekend Breakfast is the second show on the Saturday.
13: Second show. I mean, to be 8 a.m. and not be the first. Cab off the rank these days.
16: Hey, we work hard here at Joy.
13: We do. So
16: even though we're mostly volunteers, well, you know, 98% volunteers, yeah. We're very diligent
13: What's your reflection of being here at Joy? What does that mean to you?
16: With joy?
13: Yeah.
16: Well, I mean, it's so much about community, isn't it? Mm. I mean, it was. I think everyone wanted dibs on community with joy. Family with joy, I think, is another powerful one. I mean, our theme on Saturday was, well, get fruity with joy.
13: Yeah.
16: A play of the good old, those secret codes that we used to have and that we've reclaimed now, you know, that we actually celebrate being fruit.
13: Yes, and to be able to say queer.
16: And exactly the same thing, being able to say queer with pride, you know, with pride.
13: Absolutely.
16: Pride with joy.
13: Pride with joy. Well, that sounds like a slogan now.
16: Yeah, I'm making the T-shirt.
13: We'll give a donation to Joy. If you send in $500 tonight, you will get a T-shirt that says Pride with Joy.
16: Wow, have we just declared that?
13: We'll make that happen. I'll send somebody out to get that.
15: I mean, well worth it, guys. Send that $500.
13: Yeah, go for it.
16: Yeah,
13: And if they do, you'll give them a shout-out, won't you?
15: I will.
13: Yeah,
15: you know what? Even write on your T-shirt. I won't write my own name, but I will write on it.
13: What will you write on then?
15: That's a secret.
13: That's the secret for the donor. Actually, it's just a little segue. He was disappointed that he wasn't going to be on tonight because he's not feeling terribly well.
15: Ethan,
13: could you just give a little shout out there to Ethan?
15: I am so disappointed in you.
13: Wow.
15: How could you do this to me, to the community? No. I hope you're feeling all right, Ethan. I hope you get better and we will yarn when you are feeling better.
13: Yeah.
15: Biggest love, brother. Recover.
13: Yes. Like, and it's not typhoid, but it was just a hacking sort of cough. And I thought typhoid.
15: So you're just labeling it typhoid.
13: Yeah, that's what I do.
15: Hmm.
13: Well, he's not here to defend himself. Even when he's here, he doesn't defend himself. It's terrible. What about you? What is with joy? What does joy mean to you?
15: Not typhoid.
13: Not having typhoid. That's a low bar for
15: that
13: joy.
15: Is, I feel
13: How
15: like
13: are you
15: that's
13: today? I don't have typhoid.
15: Literally. look, I think with joy just means doing things happily, doing things willingly, wanting to do it, wanting to partake in it and wanting to be in that space and to take up that space with joy.
13: Yeah. And as the media organisation, the radio shows mean, Does that trigger anything for you to talk about with Joy?
15: I mean, yeah, of course. Yeah. I mean, being here and like having the opportunity as a queer man, as a gay man, to be on a queer gay, you know, on a radio station that is within that spectrum is just joyful within itself. To know that we have this voice in this space is incredible.
13: It is, isn't it?
15: Yeah.
13: Yeah. I think we keep forgetting how privileged we are to do that.
15: And how far we've come. I was looking at the photos out in the foyer from, they look like probably the 1800s maybe.
13: Oh, so the photos in the Victorian Pride Centre.
15: Yeah.
13: Right? I think they are some snapshots of before it was actually legal or even accepted. But
15: because of them we can. That's it. Like we have these voices, we have this space. Like that's why we've got this joy, because of what they went through. So we have to take advantage of it.
13: We're standing on their shoulders.
15: Literally.
13: And like I'm a short man, so I'll stand on a lot of people's shoulders. So that's fine.
15: Sometimes for fun.
13: Sometimes we're fine. I love it. What have you been up to? So we've only got a couple of minutes before we're going to head to our first song, but what about the importance of virtual community for you?
15: Look, I think community in whatever spectrum is important. If you can't get and physically be in a community, if you're in a rural or remote space, if you're isolated, if you're going through something, to be able to still reach out and have a community and to be able to engage with it at your own pace and your own way. And sometimes even, you know, virtually, you don't have to turn your camera on. You can just be and have a yarn to someone if you need to. That is so important. And I think that what that actually does for people and people's mental health is paramount.
13: Yeah. And that's why Joy exists, is to help create that virtual community. As Demetra was saying earlier, we are speaking of virtual community, a very good friend of the show, Troy Sivan. He's not here to dispute it. Let's best be honest. We're going to play a song that means something to me, and I hope it means something to you. We're going to play Bloom, and then we're going to be back on the open table with myself, Demetra, and Johnny Berry.
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2: Check your setup. I think that's really important. You're back on the open table. I'm Craig Brown. That was Dimitra Ginnakopoulos. We've got Johnny Berry, and sitting very quietly and silently is another multiple regular guest, Azad Usman. But he's not going to say anything just yet because he's got a couple of weeks before his show's back on. But the whole thing about Radiothon is that we're trying to encourage people to renew their memberships, to throw a donation in. We were jokingly saying, if somebody sends in $500, we would get them a T-shirt signed by Johnny Berry. What has happened, Johnny?
4: So we have had a $250 donation that says, thank you from North Fitzroy. The message they sent through was, we need to stick together as politics move to the right. For $250, tank top.
2: Tank top.
4: Crop top.
2: Top top.
4: Bralette.
2: Yeah, something like that with half your name.
4: Yeah.
2: Half your name.
4: Yeah.
2: Half your name. I think that'll
3: do. That's from Vic.
4: Just Thank Joe.
2: You. Oh, that's from Vic. Of course. That's what, yes. I was thinking it was Vic, as in Victoria. But it's Vic. I led you astray.
4: I thought the same thing. Thank you, yes. Vic.
2: Thank you. We're just
3: and,
2: pretty.
3: And there's another membership sign up.
2: Oh, let's do that.
3: So thank you very much.
2: Yes.
3: From Sharon.
2: From Sharon. Well done, Sharon. That's good. Sign up. That's great. It's also good to know that people are listening at this point in time, you know. So I'm sorry for leading you astray. No. I mentioned, you know, we've done it before. Probably do it again. Hey, so we were talking in the lead up to the show. You've been pretty busy. So tell me what you've been doing. Let's start with Yarn.
4: Yarn Australia. Yeah, Yarn so Australia. I have had the absolute pleasure of joining Yarn Australia as a patron. So there's two patrons now. It's myself and Kevin Rudd. You may have heard of him.
2: No. Well, he used to do something.
4: He used to run the fish and chip shop down,
2: Oh,
4: down
2: so, the end of the street. So another person who used to run a fish and chip shop who's doing well in politics.
4: No, we're not going down that road.
2: Hey, we need to stick together as politics move to the right. That's what the message said.
4: That's true.
2: So Kevin Rudd and yourself.
4: Yes, we are patrons of Yarn Australia. Oh. So Yarn Australia is an incredible organisation that was started by Warren Roberts. He is someone that I love dearly and that I look up to a lot, and I was very, very honoured to get that opportunity. But it's really about having conversations, storytelling, and creating, you know, spaces to do that and creating communities to do that and kind of bridging that gap, which is really, really important. And again, really in alignment with the theme of storytelling.
2: Yeah. And so what are you doing as part of that?
4: Well, I only just became a patron. So,
2: were you before Kevin Rudd?
4: No, Kevin Rudd was before me. Yeah. Age before beauty, as they say.
2: Oh, absolutely.
4: But it'll be a lot of like seminars, a lot of opportunities to speak and educate. I'll be able to kind of share my story and hopefully be able to reach a lot more people through different platforms and different spaces.
2: And so the basic thing about Yarn is that something that people can you know, Indigenous youth can ring up. And
4: yeah. Look, everyone is welcome to engage with Yarn Australia, and they'll be directed as the best ways that they can engage with them.
2: Yeah. That's
4: but it's an incredible organisation. I really, really highly recommend reaching out to Yarn Australia and getting involved and coming to one of the seminars or coming to one of the talks. You'll really, really benefit from it. I know that I have.
2: Yeah. And, you know, so we've got a former Prime Minister of Australia as one of the patrons and former Mr. Universe.
4: Yeah.
2: I think in the queer world, you outrank him.
4: Well, I tell people that I was the Prime Minister. So I think that we're probably same tier.
2: Yeah. I think so. I think both of you reached the pinnacle.
4: Yeah.
2: You weren't sort of knifed in a sort of coup, you know, to get rid of you. So
4: let's see how the rest of this show goes.
2: On a lighter note, one of the things that you dabbled in before, I'm sorry, that's so patronizing, really. I apologize.
4: I'm a dabbler.
2: Dabbler. You're okay. That's all right. That's good. But stand-up comedy.
4: Yes.
2: This is coming back.
4: It is. It's never really left. So I actually, and a lot of people don't know this, so story for you guys at Joy, I started my career as a stand-up comic. So I was working in a hospital here in Melbourne.
2: Okay.
4: And I was doing stand-up comedy. And
2: so like a Patch Adams kind of thing.
4: Kind of.
2: Yeah.
4: But so yeah, I was doing stand-up comedy and I really, really loved it. And then Deborah Miller, who ran the Miss and Mr. World organization, came up to me and she said, you know what, you really shouldn't talk. You should try modeling. And then the rest is history.
2: That's kind of one of those backhanded compliments, isn't it? Sweetie, just be quiet.
4: No, she never said that. No, she was amazing. But
2: oh, see, you're funny. That's why you're doing stand-up.
4: That's it. But my stand-up, though, I will warn you, is it's unhinged.
2: Yes.
4: You will love it.
2: Yeah?
4: Yeah.
2: Is it a little blue for this time of night?
4: It's not blue. It's look, I do a bit of storytelling in there.
2: Yep.
4: I talk about a situation in Tasmania. So in Tassie, a lot of people make the joke, and a lot of times it is kind of the butt of the joke that Tasmanians are inbred and that kind of stuff. The two heads, the scar on the neck, all that kind of joke.
2: That sort of thing.
4: But look, in Tasmania, there is a little town called New Norfolk. And just out of New Norfolk, there's actually a town of confirmed inbred people. Like it is a town of inbred people. So there is like a sanctuary that's been set up there essentially. So people aren't allowed into their community and they're not allowed out of their community. So I haven't seen my family for 2 years.
2: Tish boom. Well, somebody's just Wayne, who's on Monday Breakfast, has just sent through a picture. And this is great radio. Watch me describe a picture of himself and Kevin Rudd. And where's Wayne's donation? No, it's just a picture. So he gets nothing.
4: Come on, Wayne.
2: Come on, Wayne. That's shameless plugging. But okay, we'll let it go as somebody who's a shameless plugging.
4: Oh, there's a follow-up.
2: Oh, that pic of him was on board to help save our Brisbane sexual health clinic. So there you go. That's good.
4: Oh.
2: Have you
4: way
2: saved
4: to make it normal and nice, Wayne.
2: Yeah. Have you saved a sexual health clinic before? I don't mean by keeping them employed.
4: I don't see how that's any of your business.
2: That's true. You've been on the show a few times and I finally crossed the line. Normally they don't let me sit near your guests.
4: Well, I don't think they have a choice with you. You are running this show.
2: Oh, look, I like to think I am.
4: You're doing a great job.
2: Oh, well, thank you. I mean, we're winding up to the finish.
4: Needs to be spoken about.
2: Well, yeah, I brought it up so that we would. But, it's coming like two more shows, then we're going to take a break, and then who knows? I mean, Ethan signed this sort of non-disclosure thing, which runs out in July, so you know, I had to let him go.
4: Well, now that he's got typhoid, that's void.
2: Well, I know, but that's actually now that I think about it, I think that's the thing I wasn't supposed to disclose.
4: The typhoid. Well,
2: yeah,
4: retracted,
2: and redacted.
4: Done.
2: So it didn't exist. So we're going to be crossing soonish. He says, looking at that, soonish, to the Sing With Joy choir downstairs. You would have.
4: Yes, I saw those beautiful people when I walked in. They're incredible.
2: Yeah, the Victorian Pride Centre. So they're down there preparing to sing. And the song that they're singing is the first song that was sung on Joy. It's Celebration by Kylie Minogue. There has been some rumours and scuttlebutt, but we'll just leave that alone for the moment. Is there a first song or a song that for you means something that sort of generates a emotional response?
4: So the comedian in me wants to say WAP, but I won't say that because that would be inappropriate. And
2: I don't think we'd be able to play it.
4: Look, I'll just do a rendition for you now. You
2: could. And if you send in $1,000,
4: he will. $1,000 hairs.
2: Look, I'll get Azad and Demetra both on the mute buttons, and we should be able to get two or three words out.
4: I'm trying to think of what would be. I don't know. You know what, actually? You can call me Al, I think it's called.
2: Oh, yeah. Yeah, the Paul Simon song.
4: Yeah. My grandfather used to play that, and we would dance, and I'd dress up in my grand's clothes, and I'd wear all her jewellery, and we'd just dance around the lounge room to Paul Simon.
2: That's interesting. Yeah. There you go.
4: Yeah.
2: I think it's – I think song is like smell, in a sense, that you hear a song and you're immediately taken back to – an event, like, you know, like there's some smells that you get.
4: I don't know where you're going with that, but I'm there.
2: I don't know where I'm going with a lot of things. Senses, when I open my
4: similar,
2: mouth. Yeah, yeah. Similar. But like I know that if I hear a song, like you can talk in a minute. Don't worry. I just tapped Azad on the shoulder because Olivia Rodrigo's put out a song called The Cure. Now I saw The Cure come up on the screen and I'm going, Robert Smith. Yeah, The Cure. And then Azad hadn't heard much about The Cure. And then I started to play a few of The Cure songs. And I actually got quite emotional because it brought me back to being a 15-year-old, ostensibly straight boy who wrote The Cure on his pencil case and didn't reflect that was possibly not incredibly straight.
4: Well, I mean, I'm sure there's a lot of straight people that love The Cure, but It's a quite powerful music.
2: Yeah, so it does have that thing. So speaking of powerful music, so as we were saying, we will be going downstairs in 2 minutes. That's so they're preparing themselves down there. I imagine, have you ever sung in a choir?
4: I have not. No. Not the only the forced school choirs.
2: Yeah, the forced school choirs. Azad, in growing up in Singapore, did you get in a choir?
5: No, I was never in the choir. I was only in the orchestra in school.
2: Oh, okay. Yeah. All right. Okay.
4: Oh, so. Way to one up us. Yeah, wow. I'm
5: sorry about that.
4: I'm sorry. I'm just super talented and I play instruments.
2: Yeah, it took him 2 seconds to drop that in. Demetra, have you ever been in a choir?
3: Only under sufferance.
2: We see, somebody said, they said to me, are you singing in this choir? I said, well, no, because I believe the theme is celebration. And if I was singing, it's not that good. I can do Material Girl and Dancing Queen as my karaoke songs, and that's it. But we are going to cross shortly to a wonderful group of people that have gathered together to sing with Joy and to bring us back to a time where 31 years ago, or is it 32 now?
4: 33.
2: Thank you. That's good. Yep, I got there. When, oh, yeah, 33. 30 was 3 years ago. That's how maths works, kids. That's how maths works.
3: No, it flies. But yes, yeah, 33. It's hard to believe it is 33 years of joy, of wondrous joy.
2: Of wondrous joy. And we are going to have a wonderful experience as the choir get prepared to do it. Have we got another membership?
4: No, but no? We have a message that a needs to be.
2: Okay. Well, yes, somebody has just – you are as deliberately self-indulgent as I am. Somebody's just said they would love to have Johnny on the Open Table show more. How many more times can we get this man on the show? Like 4 times I think is
4: – I think we need to flag this one and report it.
2: Yeah, flag and report it. Do you think that's a red flag that somebody wants you on the show more often?
4: Yeah.
2: Yeah, I'll stop texting into my own show. It's been a thing that I've been doing for 4 seasons now. 4 seasons in one day. But no, look, but of course, if you're listening, we would love for you to be renewing your membership, or if you're just thinking about joining, please join up. It's reasonably affordable. You get to enter into competitions. You can go and get to see stuff for free.
4: free. And you get a sense of community that you won't find anywhere
2: Absolutely.
4: Else.
2: All right, we are going to cross to downstairs.
3: Well, we're going to have some song. I mean, it's your show, right? Yeah. Why are we not surprised? Is another Troy Sivan song.
2: Okay, so this wasn't originally the plan. This wasn't originally in the plan, but, you know, if people want Johnny Berry on the show more often, they will want more of Troy. We're going to have Rush, and then we're going to be back on the open table.

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3: And you're back on the open table. We're about to go downstairs here at the Victorian Pride Centre, and Paul has got the Sing with Joy choir down there. How's it going, Paul?
4: Paul, can you hear us down there with the Sing with Choir?
5: Yep.
4: Sing with Joy, rather, the Sing with Joy choir.
3: Yeah, that's why I'm the on-air talent.
5: Yep, I can hear you.
3: Well, how's it going down there, Paul?
5: Oh, look, we're going really well. We're ready to go, rip-roaringly ready.
3: Well, would
5: and
3: you
5: we
3: like
5: are in to- the theatre at the VPC, and I'm looking across at a mixture of supermodels, street vendors, and bewildered people who don't know why they're here, but they've had a great time over the last hour. In the pop-up choir, there's some members of Low Res Choir who have refugeed their way in, and we love that. We haven't done this before. This is a flash mob choir or a pop-up choir or an oh my god, what are we doing choir. And it's fantastic. And we're trying to raise money for Radiothon, obviously. And we thought, well, we'll put our mouth where our money is or where we want it and have a sing for you. And we're going to be doing our version, a choral version of Kylie's version of Celebrate. And we've got a beautiful five-piece live band on stage. And the soloist is the gorgeous, divine, stunning and fabulous Brenda Brest. And that is going to be it. I will be waving my arms around. You will not hear me. That would be a pleasure for everybody, I'm sure. But if you are hearing this broadcast and you enjoy what you hear, then please do donate and for ebulliently. There's a word for you. Word for the day, ebulliently. Donate with enthusiasm because we love your support as a community, and we really, really enjoy doing crazy activities like this. So here we go.

0: Well, didn't they sound amazing? The Sing With Joy Choir, now applauding my intro back to the show. We appreciate that. And, of course, the whole reason for them getting together was obviously to sing, but to sing to remind us that it's the Radiothon that's happening. 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I'm getting there. And join or renew today and go into the draw for our Radiothon prize, which is worth over $13,000. That would be roughly the equivalent of Johnny Berry signing a crop top for you. What do you think?
1: Hey, look, it's a good deposit.
0: I think it's a good start.
1: Look, any donation though, guys, please, anything that you can donate, please do donate. It really does make a difference.
0: Yep. So we are going to have a little break, but did you have time to think about another song aside from the Paul Simon one, or is there anything? What Kylie? What's your favourite Kylie song? Well, that's a tough question.
1: Oh, I don't think I could.
0: You couldn't?
1: I couldn't choose.
0: It's like choosing children.
1: Yeah. And I hate all of my children.
0: Yeah.
1: Every single one.
0: I love all of my children because they're real.
1: Mine are chihuahuas. So,
0: did your chihuahua give birth?
1: No.
0: Not yet.
1: Not quite. She's on the verge.
0: She may well be
1: right now. I think this time it's going to be a bigger litter as well.
0: How big a litter? Let's get into the
1: 5 to 6 puppies.
0: Out of a chihuahua?
1: Yeah.
0: What's your mama?
1: Yeah. They're very, very small.
0: Very small. Yeah. Yes, because I guess chihuahuas are very small. Mm. So, yeah. All right, so we're going to a break. Is that what we're doing? We are. We're going to take a short break, and we'll be back on the Open Table and on Joy 94.9.
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0: And you're back on the Open Table with myself, Craig.

0: which was not intentional when I wrote it.
1: No, of course it wasn't.
2: And what happens in the subconscious?
1: Yeah. Yeah. I mean, yeah.
2: What does that say about you, huh?
1: Well, look, it's
2: no.
1: all... it's
2: no,
1: all,
2: moving along.
1: It's all lies, but you know what? I'm going to take it.
0: Lies it's and slander.
1: Lies and slander, but it's a good lies. And, of course, Johnny Berry, four-time...
2: speaking of big D. Speaking of...
1: somebody who thinks he's a big deal. But, oh, dear, you wish you were in the studio because this man is just ablaze with sartorial elegance.
2: And blazed.
1: And, well, no, not on the show.
2: No.
1: No, we don't do that.
2: Don't do drugs.
1: We don't do that on the show. So, comedy, we were talking about that. Mm-hmm. Let's talk about, is that a vulnerable space?
2: Doing stand-up?
1: Doing stand-up, yeah.
2: Yeah, it definitely is.
1: Yeah.
2: Especially when you're starting out and you're kind of, you know, you're going to open mic nights.
1: Yeah.
2: You're kind of, you're putting yourself out there.
1: I know an open mic.
2: Yeah.
1: Oh, sorry. Yeah, keep going.
2: Yeah, no, look, it definitely can be very, very vulnerable, especially when you write your own stuff.
1: Mm.
2: You've kind of, you practice it at home. You think, oh, you know, this is funny. You go, you put yourself out there. Sometimes it lands, sometimes it doesn't land. And the thing is, like, you've got to bomb 1,000 times before you really start to win, because what I learned with doing stand-up or with really any type of speaking is it takes a million times and a lot of self-confidence.
1: Okay, that's really interesting because actually Azad and I were having a chat this morning about the necessity of bombing in terms of failing at something.
2: Yeah.
1: And so that's something that you experienced then?
2: Oh, in everything.
1: Yeah.
2: I mean, even when it came to modeling, when it came to, I remember being a teenager and all like through my, the early, you know, early 20s and being a teenager, I applied for, I think I worked it out the other day. I applied for 70 modeling agencies around the world and got rejected from every single one.
1: No.
2: And when I was 15 in Tasmania, my mum got me a meeting with the lady who ran the big modeling agency down in Tasmania when I was a teenager. And I came, well, we met with her and I was like, look, I really want to do modeling. Like, I'd like to get into it, blah, blah, blah. And she told me that I'd be far better behind the camera and that I would never be a model.
1: My goodness. I mean, that seems...
2: But it's perseverance.
1: Yes.
2: If you keep going,
1: yeah,
2: you can achieve anything.
1: Yeah.
2: If you work for it, you can achieve it. I mean, that was, 14 or 15. Then by the age of 18, I was modeling in New York. So
1: yeah. You showed them.
2: If you're listening, lady,
1: lady,
2: count your days. No, but it's true. Like, you've got to be, you've got to bomb. You've got to be rejected because you've got to also mainly, you've got to want it.
1: Yeah.
2: If you fail at something and you feel like it wasn't good or whatever, it's very easy to walk away.
1: Mm.
2: It's a lot harder to get up and keep going.
1: Because it's not something that I've experienced, but I have toyed with the idea of stand-up
2: mm-hmm.
1: because I like to think that I'm funny.
2: Mm-hmm.
1: Okay, that was a nice little pause by everybody at the table. But I think there must be, in terms of entertaining, is there a worse feeling than a joke falling flat?
2: I mean, stand-up, when you've got live audiences and you're doing it in front of, like, multitudes of people or, you know, if you're doing it in front of a handful of people, it's often sometimes worse. If you're doing it in front of, like, a small group of drunk people in a pub and you're doing an open mic night, people can be very mean.
1: Yeah.
2: Be very, very mean. And a lot of people, comedy is, it's very much on a cusp. You can, it's meant, you know, you do everything, you touch everything, you make fun and make light of everything, but there are certain things, and especially in certain spaces, that you don't touch.
1: Mm.
2: I think we saw it recently on social media with the girl that was down in the Mornington Peninsula that was making those horrible comedy videos on Instagram. They were all fine until you take it that one step too far,
1: yeah.
2: And it's career destroying.
1: Yeah. So
2: it's harmful.
1: And you are obviously a very proficient and renowned public speaker, but also somebody who hosts and MCs.
2: Yeah.
1: And this is a bit more of a serious. So you go, because I just wanted to show the gamut of what you do.
2: Mm-hmm.
1: So you can do your stand-up, mm-hmm. you can be a model,
2: mm-hmm.
1: but you also were recently facilitating a pretty important conference
2: yep.
1: in Sydney.
2: Yeah.
1: Can you tell us about that?
2: So I was really lucky to be able to be the facilitator for the Anukana HIV and sexual health conference.
1: Yeah.
2: It was the first time it was hosted in 11 years. We had it at Q Station in Manly.

0: And it was essentially Australia and Asia Pacifica. So it was mob from all around Australia came down. There was, you know, our island mob from all around the Pacific Islands came as well to share their stories. So they had the Anukana, they had Patson, which is the Positive Aboriginal and Torres Strait Islander Network.
1: Okay.
0: There was a lot of different spaces and a lot of different people and organizations all coming together to really work towards the betterment of you know, sexual health and, yep. and HIV within our communities, and predominantly within the Aboriginal and Torres Strait Islander community, which I learnt is wildly underrepresented and incredibly unrecorded.
1: So is it an issue of accessibility to both the necessary information
0: mm-hmm.
1: about how to prevent, and then is it also accessibility to treatments? And
0: that's one facet of it, but there's also a lot of stigma around it. There's also a lot of uneducated people within themselves that don't really understand what HIV is. And look, I didn't understand a lot of HIV and what it was, even as a gay man, until really going to that conference and listening to the stories and learning from all of these incredible people. And, you know, you've got all of our rainbow mob, then you've got, you know, this just straight women. There's a lot of people that have been affected by this, but have turned it into a power that used, you know, what happened to them as a way to educate and a way to like share these stories and try and get into those rural and remote spaces. But it's multifaceted. There's cultural, there's, you know, rural and remote. There's a lot of reasons as to why the education isn't in those spaces. But in 2026, it's not acceptable anymore.
1: Yeah,
0: we need to be getting them into those spaces. And that's what Anukana and this conference did.
1: And I know from sort of working a bit in the Pacific myself and just being adjacent to some of these things is that the fact that you go to places like Vanuatu, for instance, where the Christian church is pretty dominant, that stigma is still there. And so it doesn't stop people being gay. It just drives people underground. And when they're underground, that's when the trouble begins, isn't it?
0: Yeah.
1: In terms of just not having access to things.
0: The way people that, you know, that do test positive for HIV or, you know, in our island communities and even within Australia, the way that they're treated for something that isn't their fault or isn't something that, you know, they even knew was actually happening. Like a lot of the stories that I heard were incredibly heartbreaking, but these people are being treated so poorly and like they are lesser than because of this, when realistically where we're at in medicine and what we have, it's not a life sentence. It's not what it was.
1: It's a pill a day.
0: Yeah.
1: And that's the problem, is that I guess there's not the information and there's not the accessibility. And I guess
0: there is medications that really do make, you know, there's obviously always going to be other health complications that come along with it, but there are medications that make it a lot easier to live your life. And the most important part is there are medications that make people not be able to pass it on.
1: Yeah. How do you pivot to sort of host, or not host, but to facilitate something like that?
0: I've always kind of maintained a little bit of, I love my comedy, I love my modelling, that's my fun, stuff that I do, and then I love doing that stuff as well as another passion to kind of give back. I worked in medicine for a lot of my life. I've done a lot of kind of speaking on different bits and pieces, but I think my life story and what I've been through, when I started to share my story, I kind of opened a lot of doors into more of these serious spaces and kind of gave me more of a seat at that table to be able to actually have a voice in those spaces. And now I'm able to do things like help facilitate other people's voices in those spaces, which is really the biggest blessing.
1: And that's a really vulnerable space, isn't it? I imagine
0: absolutely.
1: For Indigenous and Islander people.
0: Absolutely. Yeah.
1: Yeah.
0: And the strength that these people are showing is incredible. Like a lot of young mob standing up and telling their stories and talking about, you know, the inequities and talking about their needs and talking about, you know, the gaps in the system. In a space like that where you've got like a minister of health there, you've got doctors from all around the globe there sitting in that room that are hearing these things out of their mouths for the first time.
1: Yeah. We are, like, time has flown as it does.
0: And oh, my gosh.
1: I know. It's almost like you've been talking, which is kind of good that we need that. That's good radio, is talking. It has been so good to have you on here again. We're not quite ready to say goodbye, but I just wanted to say, you know, thank you for coming down, because you didn't have to do this.
0: What, I didn't?
1: No, you didn't. No, those photos were never going to get released. Don't worry. I keep them for my own personal use. So, so thank you so much for doing that. We're going to go to a short break in a moment, and then we're going to come back and we're going to wind up. But please, if you can, renew your membership, send in a donation, etc., etc. We've had another membership sign up there. Thank you from all of us at Joy, and that's from Matt in Victoria. So thank you, Matt.
0: Thank you, Matt.
1: Thank you, Matt. You know, throw in a $500 donation on top of that, and you get a T-shirt.
0: Yeah,
1: that sounds really cheap, actually, from our point of view.
0: Honestly, yeah. You're making money.
1: On that, yeah. I mean, you know, you're Mr. Universe. You
0: girl maths.
1: Girl maths, just right there. Gay maths, which is even...
0: Yeah.
1: Yeah. All right. So we're going to take a short break and then we'll be back on the open table.
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1: Well, there you go. You're back on the open table. He's not just a pretty face, is he?
0: He is a very pretty face, though.
1: He is a very pretty face. I mean, I'm surrounded by pretty faces in here today, so it's lovely.
0: Especially our clock.
1: Again, that's throwing to a visual, which is just great radio, but the clock here has a picture of me in the middle of it just because it's the show. It changes when the next show comes on, I assume. I don't take any notice of that. But, Johnny, again, thank you for coming down. Thank you for celebrating and being part of the Open Table from season one. So you're one of the originals and you've lasted all the way through to almost the end. So thank you so much for that. Just a quick question before we finish up for tonight. What does queer joy look like for you?
0: This is queer joy. Sitting in a space with incredible queer people, surrounded by all of you guys, having these conversations, creating these spaces, and just getting to be a part of this and getting to be a queer person with a voice is queer joy.
1: It is good, isn't it?
0: It really, really is. You guys have created something really magic here, and I cannot wait for your show to finish so mine can start. Guys, are you ready?
1: It's a coup. I've been rolled already. I mean, like, thank you for listening. Keep sending in your membership renewals. We really appreciate it. Like, Joy is basically a volunteer organization. Like Dimitri was saying earlier, like, there's 98% of the people here that... Most of the people that you hear live are doing this as a volunteer. We've got an amazing staff, and we just need to keep this on air because I think we're one of three radio stations across the world that are dedicated to queer content and to being a queer voice. One of the people who signed, gave us a donation, said, as the world moves to the right, we've got to stick together. And, you know, like the attacks on the trans community... Sorry to sort of, you know...
0: Protect the dolls.
1: Protect the dolls, as the T-shirt says. And, like, if they come for one part of us, they're going to come for all of us. So, on that bright and cheery note, keep sending in your stuff. We're going to be back on the open table next week for the second last show of the season. And thank you, Johnny. Thank you, Dimitra. Thank you, Azad.
0: It's been great to have you all.
1: And we're going to sign off with Paul Simon. And what was the song again?
0: You Can Call Me Al.
1: Beautifully done, my friend. Thank you.
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0: Hello and welcome to a very special episode of Wellness Wednesday and Talk Therapy to Me and the Radiothon. This week is the Radiothon, so it's very, very exciting. And for those of you who don't know, the Radiothon, it is a yearly major fundraiser and it runs all week. So we're sort of halfway through. Every show will have chaos and fabulousness and everyone can just band together. And we're all wearing costumes, so if it sounds like we are struggling, it is because we are. Look.
1: Should we get into talking about what we're wearing?
2: Yeah.
1: Can we go?
0: Yeah, maybe. Look, we did have like a nice organized
2: theme.
0: Run sheet for what we're doing today, but yes, it is really hot in these costumes.
1: It's so hot.
0: And our theme is nautical, so not only is it really hot in the costumes we're wearing, but the room is full of seafood, so maybe we will just dive into what we're wearing.
2: Starting from Chad.
1: Oh, I tell you what, it was a good idea at the time. So the theme, I haven't paid attention to anything you've said, Ash, because I've just been schwitzing over here and trying to get my costume to work. But the theme is Ahoy with Joy.
0: The theme is Ahoy with Joy. So, and if you want to have a look at what we actually look like, joy.org.au/live.
1: Oh, jeepers.
0: Usually we have microphones and headphones. Trent can't even put headphones on.
1: I am dressed as a large seahorse. It's one of those blow-up seahorse costumes. It is 1,000 degrees in this, and I'm currently deflated. I'm the saddest seahorse you've ever seen.
0: He's not happy to see any of us. I wonder, actually, do you want to do a quick stand-up so that the people watching can get a full visual? Yeah, we don't actually know where the camera is.
1: Sad seahorse.
2: A bit of flaccid.
1: But on the break, I'll blow myself up again because I'm just worried it'll make noise.
0: I'm a seahorse, believe it or not. We didn't see you at all. Maybe try and stand up again a bit behind Maxi. That's where the camera is. Closer to behind Maxi. And Maxi, you also stand up at the same time. There's a bit of a delay.
3: Yep. That's okay.
2: Cool.
0: You guys have to talk so the microphone swings to you.
2: I am, one-eyed pirate. Just everyone's like, we're doing the Ahoy with Joy tonight. And I was like, we're going to dress up like a pirate. I was like, okay, pirate costume. And everyone else is dressing as seahorse. And you will see what Ashley's dressing like. So.
0: I can't concentrate because the top of, I guess, the head of the seahorse is above Trent.
2: We just need to wait. Yeah, we just need to wait.
0: I'm a fish. I wonder if I can stand up and show you.
2: I can see you. Yep.
0: Can you see me? I can't see. We can't see.
2: I can. Absolutely.
3: Oh, there we go.
2: Yep. Oh, man.
0: Is it working?
3: Right. So that's our thing.
0: So Ahoy with Joy. Basically, this is the Radiothon week, so please listen in, watch in live, joy.org.au/live, and also now is the time to donate. So every time you donate $50 between now and 9 o'clock, we will spin our ship's wheel and have to either have a scurvy face savior shot or a black water beverage or a deep sea delicacy or a deep sea disgust. So anything over $50, we will have to spin that wheel. And so if you're watching live, you can see that Trent's head's deflating, which is why I'm laughing. But any donations over $50, we will spin that wheel. We will eat whatever disgusting thing it lands on. And if we get over $1,000 tonight, between now and 9 o'clock, I will eat a fish eye.
2: Yes!
0: I don't think I've ever been so against charity donations as I am right now, imagining having to eat that. It's fine.
2: I was actually Google like the recipe for the fish eye, but I think Ashley, you were cooking for yourself.
0: So. The guy in the shop was like, make sure you cook this first. How? Just boil it. I'm like, okay.
1: So Ash, what were you saying? It was if $50 donation.
0: We spin the wheel.
1: Yeah. So we've got a wheel here with us with a bunch of the delicacies and not so delicacies that we have.
0: Delicacies, disgusts,
2: So what do we have?
0: So we can show you these things, but we have to bring them into camera, and we're not entirely sure where the camera
1: we'll
0: is.
1: We'll figure that out.
2: Yeah, we'll figure,
0: we'll figure that out. We'll figure it out. And yeah, if we get over $1,000, we will.
1: I don't think I've mentioned to you guys, I actually have a really sensitive stomach. So,
0: well, unfortunately for you, the wheel does not discriminate. So, one in three chance. Yeah.
2: One of us.
1: And you can also, so you can get in contact with the show, can't you?
2: Yes, absolutely. Yeah. And
1: you can text in on 0427 569 949, yep. Or you can call in 1-300-569-949. So you can get in contact. You can tell us if there's something you want us to try, and the delicacies.
2: The delicacy or the disgust.
1: Oh, the disgust. Mm. A lot of it's pretty disgusting, though.
2: Yeah.
1: So we will have to figure out. Oh, no. What have we got here? Oh, my gosh. Okay, team. Okay. Well, how many minutes in to the show?
0: Okay, so this came through at 8:04.
1: Oh, it's technically ours. Not that it's ours, but it's technically ours. So, first of all,
0: thank you so much to Alison from McLeod for donating $500.
1: Yay!
0: Oh, no, we're halfway to me eating a fish eye.
1: So, we have 51 minutes to make another $500, and then Ash has to eat a fish eye.
0: All right, well,
2: we might eat some disgusting things as well.
1: We'll do our part.
0: It's over $50. Spin the wheel, Trent.
1: Yes.
0: Excellent. So we've got two wheels, one that says what we have to eat and one who says who is eating it. Let's maybe spin.
2: Okay.
1: Scurvy savior shot.
0: Okay.
1: And now we've got to figure out who's doing it. I don't mind if this was me. This can be me.
2: Spinning and
1: Maxi.
0: All right. So Maxi, make sure you do that. I did some shots over there.
1: Yeah.
2: Okay, right now.
0: Make sure.
2: Yeah. I'll pick whatever looks like a poison over there. It's like a black
0: You have to
2: water.
0: Have the scurvy savior shot.
1: No, that's a good one.
0: That's a good one. So that's orange juice. So
1: orange.
0: Fun.
1: You don't want the black one. Okay.
0: Yeah. Fun fact. Actually, Max, you take it first so the camera's on you.
2: Okay. All right. I'm going to take the shot.
1: All in one. Oh, so delicately done. Nice one, Maxi. Nice one.
0: So the reason it's a scurvy savior shot is because people on boats for extended periods of time, sailors, pirates, just ships. People, because they're spending a long time not eating fresh fruits and vegetables or just no vegetables, no fruits, they would often get scurvy. But scurvy can be avoided with vitamin C.
2: Vitamin C, which is containing orange.
0: Oranges have vitamin C.
1: Yeah. Yes. Mm-hmm. Do you feel better for it?
2: I feel much alive.
1: Have you lost your seasickness?
2: Captain. Seahorse. Seahorse, captain.
1: You found your sea feet?
2: I found my sea feet. Yeah, sure.
0: Well, we haven't even really explained why we have a nautical theme, but you know what? You're just going to have to wait.
1: Yeah.
0: We will see you. We'll see you soon, okay? Be right back.

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5: Ahoy with Joy.
4: Ahoy with Joy. Yes, that's our theme. So we just listened to Yellow Submarine by the Beatles.
2: Great song.
5: Amazing.
4: Fantastic song. If you have just joined us.
2: The chaos.
4: The chaos. For every donation over $50, we will spin a wheel. One wheel says what we're doing. One wheel says who is doing it. Yeah. If we reach over $1,000 in this hour, I will eat a fisheye. And before the break, if you weren't listening, someone decided to donate $500.
2: Alison from McLeod.
4: Thank you. We're already halfway there. I'm feeling seasick already.
2: Oh. Yeah. Yeah.
4: But maybe we should jump into why this is our theme.
2: Mm-hmm.
4: Why did we go ahoy with Joy?
2: Why did we? Apart from an excuse to dress up.
5: Yes.
4: I mean, I definitely wanted to dress up. I also love something that rhymes. So.
2: You did say that. Mm-hmm. You started this, didn't you? You wanted it to rhyme.
4: I did.
2: And we landed on ahoy with Joy.
5: We did. Mm-hmm.
2: Then we came up with these crazy outfits.
5: Yeah.
2: And it's been chaos since.
4: It has been chaos, but, you know, life is chaos. The ocean is chaos. You can see where we're going with this.
2: Yes, the waves crash sometimes, but another wave comes along and you just got to ride it.
4: Unpredictable. It's still the same water that's just
2: And look, changing. I was in some choppy water there with this seahorse blow-up outfit on.
5: You're a seahorse.
2: I now had to remove the head because A, it was stinking hot, and B, it was too much.
4: I also removed my fish head.
2: I have no idea what we said in that first segment. I was concentrating.
4: Look, I mean, it's unpredictable.
2: Yes.
4: Just like the ocean, just like mental health.
2: Yes.
4: So that's why we thought that this would be a good theme. And basically, I saw this fish costume, and I thought, this is fantastic.
2: And we thought that little deep dive into mental health, if we get there, because the chaos, again, has begun, and we've got wheels to spin and disgusting delicacies to eat. So we'll go as deep as we can.
4: Yeah. And don't forget to send in those donations because we have so much food and we can't really move the cameras, mainly because we don't know where they are. But we know that when we are right in front of the microphones, the cameras come on us. So any donation over $50, we spin that wheel. And then you get to watch the disgusting things that we will be eating.
6: Mm-hmm. Or delicacy.
2: Yeah, it could be a delicacy.
6: Well, maybe we should play a game.
4: I think we should play a game.
2: If we lose? Oh, no, it's not a losing game.
6: It's not a losing game.
2: Okay. I was going to try and spin some more wheels for us.
6: We will try to spin some wheels.
2: What's the game?
4: Maybe we just let Trent go off and donate now on the side, so he can spin the wheel. Let's kick off with a nautical-themed round of this or that.
5: Yeah.
4: I've got one. So, this or that. A banana on board or whistling on deck?
2: A banana on board, like eating a banana.
6: Like eating a banana. Mm-hmm. Or using a banana.
4: Using a banana, Maxi.
6: We're getting to 9 o'clock, so.
2: Banana on board, what was the other option?
4: Or whistling on deck.
2: I'm pretty hungry, so I'll go the banana on board, thanks.
6: That sounds like whistling sounds fun.
2: Ooh.
4: Okay, so.
2: What about you?
6: Yeah, what about you?
4: Well, I'm going to sit this round out because both are cursed.
6: Oh, what? Okay, special edition. Yes, why?
4: So, banana edition. On board brings bad luck.
6: Oh, no. Oh.
4: And whistling on deck literally summons a storm.
6: Oh, so I will summon the storm. So you are...
2: And this explains why my costume's going down. Oh, I've been cursed.
4: It's the bad luck.
2: It's the bad luck.
6: It's the bad luck.
4: It's the bananas.
6: No wonder. Explain why I can't see clearly because I'm like not just.
2: It's not just the patch.
6: Vision impaired in one eye. I mean, definitely respecting for all people.
4: Maxi, okay. If you can't see right now, Maxi's wearing an eye patch. But I'd also like to mention that you're not wearing your glasses.
6: I'm not wearing glasses.
4: You can't see. You can't see through either eye.
6: That's okay.
2: That's okay.
6: That's all right. We'll deal with
4: Would
6: that.
4: You like to do a this or that, boys?
6: Yeah. Okay. So maybe I'll do one.
2: Please.
6: I'll pick one.
2: Go for it, Maxi.
6: Captain. Yeah, yeah. All the responsibilities. Or the first mate, but actually all the actual work.
4: Gosh. Captain, for sure. Really? For sure I want to be the captain.
6: But you take all the responsibility, though.
4: Yeah, but the first mate's going to do all the work. Mm-hmm.
2: I'll be the first mate to your captain.
4: Okay.
2: I don't want responsibility. Aww. I'm over. What about you, Maxi?
6: I'll be the mate for the captain.
2: Ooh.
6: Like a bride mate.
4: A bride mate?
6: It's like, hi, captain.
4: I mean, we said that there would be chaos, but is this a surprise engagement, Maxi?
6: I think my partner's listening. He's going to be like, what?
4: That's you know, like, I knew I shouldn't have let Ashley drive Maxi home for those long drives alone.
6: It's okay.
4: Trent, would you like to ask one?
2: No, I'm just happy sitting with this for a bit. No, let's see. Okay, hammock on deck or bunk in the berth?
6: Ooh, what do you reckon, Ashley?
4: Bunk in the berth, 1,000%.
6: Ooh, why is that?
4: A hammock on deck.
6: Uh-huh.
2: How fun.
4: That doesn't sound... safe at all. From an OH&S perspective, I don't think so.
6: True.
4: First wave, you get thrown out into sea.
6: True.
4: I'd rather be in, sleeping down in the berth.
6: That sounds very wild. I like wild. Why not?
2: Do you know what?
4: He's like, give me the hammock.
6: I want to be the captain's bright mate and go wild on the deck. What cannot go wrong?
2: Maxi goes wild on the sea.
6: It's a hoy with joy.
4: It is a hoy with joy.
6: And technically, I'm the only private in the room. So you're like seahorse and Ashley dressing like a sardine tuna.
4: I'm a
6: shark.
4: Fish.
6: Shark.
4: I don't have a
6: fin. You
4: could
6: be a shark.
2: I thought you were a shark.
6: Yeah, I thought there was a shark costume.
2: Well, whilst Ashley's figuring out whether she's a shark or, you're tuna.
6: A tuna.
2: Or a fish.
6: Okay. Some sort of fish.
2: Gosh, you think you know someone. I would not do the bunk in the berth because, do you know what?
6: Why?
2: On year 7 camp, we went on a boat. Here's a fun little story for you. I'll make it quick. And we ate French toast on the first morning before we set off, and we had lots and lots of French toast. Lovely. Sounds bougie. Wasn't. But then we set off sailing.
6: Uh-huh.
2: I've never been more sick for a long period of time in my life. And because it's school camp, we had like 3-hour shifts that we had to man the deck.
6: Wow.
2: And it was a 24-hour rotating thing. Mm-hmm. So you'd have to wake up at 3 a.m. and work for 3 hours in the dark, vomiting over the side of the ship. So, yeah, hammock for me, thanks.
6: Yeah, I don't like that memory.
2: Never again. And I've never eaten French toast again either, just saying.
4: I love French toast.
2: I would almost rather eat this stuff than French toast.
4: You can eat the fish eye if you want.
2: I don't hate it that much.
6: So if you keep donating, then when we're reaching $1,000, Ashley will eat the fish eyes.
2: Yes.
6: Just remember that.
2: Yes. And don't forget, you can contact us. You can text us on 0427 569 949, or you can call us 1-300-569-949. Mm-hmm. Or you can even email us on air@joy.org.au.
6: Did you just remember everything?
2: Yeah, let's go with that, sure.
6: Oh, my gosh.
2: Yeah, off the top of my head.
6: That's amazing.
2: Off the top of my head.
4: Well, I think before we cut to another little break is that we maybe didn't do a little trigger warning. Oh. So just quick recap before we dive deep.
2: Trigger warning. Do you know what? How about Maxie?
6: Yes.
2: I might throw to Maxie to do the trigger warning. And you can see if there's any more donations that have come in.
6: So, all the passenger, put your seatbelts on. I'm not on the plant, but that's okay.
4: Okay, just cut me off halfway. Just maybe walk the plank. I see how it is. Go on, Maxie. Go on.
6: What's the... I'm looking for...
2: the trigger warning.
6: The trigger warning, yes. Oh, yeah, there we go. Okay, before we dive into the deep sea, as match the theme at the rhyme, and we just do a quick shout-out for the content trigger warnings. I think tonight's content will be fun.
2: Yeah, I think it'll be fun.
6: So it's like no trigger warning, but it's like, well, you will laugh and, you know, enjoy tonight's show. I mean, but in the, you know, normally Wellness Wednesday will touch on topics, the area is a bit darker. We talk about queer mental health and communities. But if you do feel sometimes a bit of heavy content hits you, there's always support available on joyce.org/ and you two are like chatting with like a C-fic, whatever frequency that I could understand.
2: No, we're listening to you, we promise.
4: It's because you're a land animal.
6: I'm a land animal, yeah.
2: Oh, thanks for that, Max. And do you know what? Just in the last few minutes, we've had another fabulous donation.
6: Amazing. Oh, my God.
2: From Elizabeth in Brighton.
6: Thank you, Elizabeth.
2: Who's donated $75, which means two things.
6: Spin the wheel.
2: We get to spin the wheel.
4: We're also getting scarily
2: so much closer to Ash eating a fisheye.
6: I get that.
2: So just in case you missed it, because I really want to make sure everyone knows, if we hit $1,000 worth of donations tonight, then our dear Ashley... has said she will eat a fisheye. She actually bought two, so I'm assuming you should be willing to eat both of them.
4: Absolutely not. Okay, just
2: thought I'd throw that out there.
6: I mean, we can share.
4: Just spin the wheel.
2: Okay. And so we are 575, so we're over halfway there. Amazing. But in the meantime, because Elizabeth was so generous, we've just spun the first wheel.
6: Oh, no.
2: And it's a deep sea disgust. Gust.
6: I'm going to get the disgust.
2: Now to find out who it is. I'm going to spin that wheel. Please, please.
6: It's actually me. Oh, you're fine.
2: Maxie is up again.
4: All right. She's a disgust.
6: What disgust we got in here? I'm so forgetting. We got like a...
4: So there's a whole... have a look at the seat of food.
6: Yeah.
2: Yeah.
4: And choose something.
2: Well, how about... I think we should... Let's go to a song.
6: Yes.
2: And
4: all right. We'll
2: give Maxie
4: we'll
2: some time.
4: The food.
2: Yeah. Yep. And we'll come back and we'll...
6: to be mentally prepared.
2: Yes. Mm-hmm. So we'll... Yep. Play the music and come back.
7: Hiya, Bobby.
8: Hi, Ken.
7: You want to go for a ride?
8: Sure, Ken.
7: Jump in.

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1: Oh, I love you, Ken.
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1: And you can also use that same link to donate, become a member. And if you've just joined us, right before the break, Maxi.
2: Oh, okay, my time. So just going to show the secret ingredient. I got like some sort of black water. Gosh, I'm like a witch, sea witch now.
0: Yeah, so if you weren't listening before, we're doing deep...
2: I don't know if the camera can see me. I put... Was that the sardine? Did I put sardine or what did I put them in?
0: I think sardines, yeah.
2: Oh, no, I put anchovy.
0: Oh, even better.
2: I put an anchovy in this black juice and I'm going to put some... Oh, my God.
0: Are you putting chili sauce in as well?
1: I feel like you've gone from a disgust to a delight, but
2: is
1: maybe,
2: it? Really?
1: Do you still have the packet that they care so we can see?
2: The packet I can...
1: Show the audience.
0: Oh, I just don't want to spill it. Oh, my gosh. Yes. Oh, well, it's...
2: It's the front of the team.
0: Yeah. I'm not sure which camera it is, so I'm just going to hold it up like this. But so, Maxi, you've got some of these sardines. Yep. You've got black mystery drink, and you've got chili sauce.
2: Let's call that Black Death something.
1: Gosh, the Blackwater beverage. Why did you add that? You know what? You do.
0: Why did you add the chili? It's fine.
2: You know what, that's fine. That's fine.
1: Oh, my
2: that's
1: God.
2: Fine.
1: He's going to take a shot with the edge. Okay.
2: I'm going to take a shot with him.
0: Let's Maxi's all in. Oh, gosh. Okay.
3: Sorry.
0: Okay. And so, in good news, while Maxi recovers from that shot.
2: Wow.
0: So we've had another donation.
1: Oh, no.
2: Not me again.
1: Hey, the wheel.
2: It's the fate of the wheel.
0: Is it one or two more, Ash?
1: So we've had Elizabeth.
0: Then we've got Rowan.
1: We've got a membership from Rowan.
0: Okay,
1: so
0: only
1: much.
0: One more.
1: And then we have a donation from Serene. Thank you, Serene, for donating $50 so that we have to spin the wheel again.
0: Oh, okay. Well, I'm spinning the wheel for us. And it's a deep sea delicacy. So I'm happy. Mm-hmm. I'd love to put my hand up, but I guess we have to spin the wheel.
2: True.
0: Maybe it'll be Maxi again because Maxi's been getting Ashley.
2: Oh, no, it's not me.
0: Okay.
1: All right. Deep sea delicacy.
0: So we can look into the deep sea delicacy.
1: I already know what I'm getting. You guys, you boys talk about
0: We'll chat amongst
1: yourselves.
2: We'll just keep chatting.
0: So again, if you've just joined since we have started tonight, we've been absolute chaos as we have decided to be ahoy with joy for this year's Radiothon, which is the station's annual fundraiser.
2: Mm-hmm.
0: And we get given a bit of license to come up with a show. And we decided to go nautical theme. Mm-hmm. So we currently have a pirate, a deflated seahorse now. I keep trying to bump it up, but it keeps falling down. And Ash is a fish, we realized.
2: Mm.
0: Thought it was something else. Well, we thought you were a shark. We thought you were a shark.
2: Everyone was like, oh, are you dressed up like a shark? And she's like, No, I'm a fish.
0: And so together we apparently are deep diving into mental health, but we haven't quite got there yet. Between donations, which we have set a challenge for this show, mm-hmm. that if we can reach $1,000 before nine, then we are going to get, Ash has nominated herself.
1: I did not nominate myself. You guys just wouldn't do it.
0: Well, you know.
1: I was just being a team player.
0: You say fish eye.
2: You said fish eye.
0: We say no thanks.
1: All right. So the wheel was spun and we have deep sea delicacy. And I have, okay, obviously I can't see, but I've chosen an oyster.
0: Ooh,
2: okay,
0: fancy.
1: I hope the camera's on me. I've stood up so you can see my eyeballs glory.
0: Yeah. Do you want us to count you in or you just, no, just in.
1: Okay.
0: Ooh, yum, yum, yum, yum, yum, yum,
2: yum.
0: Now, okay, Ash, as you enjoy that delicacy, can you do me a favor and just go up one on the screen? Because we've just had a text message and I think it's actually a fair. So I'll read it out for you. You enjoy your delicacy. So from Rach, who said, don't forget, memberships are worth $84, so surely that has to go towards the total for Ash to eat the fish eye. And I think Rach...
1: It does not.
0: I think Rach is onto something here. Mm-hmm. And I think it for two reasons. One, because it's true. And two, because if you just go up one more, Ash, just go up one more for me. Just to James. Yep. Because James has signed up as a member as well.
2: Oh, my God. Thank you, James.
0: Thank you, James. Thank you so much. So both to James and to Rowan, who both signed up as members. So if my math is mathin, that's $168 adding to our total.
2: Wow, we got a really good
1: sponsor. James also donated $25.
0: Hey, you're not helping yourself here.
1: Well,
0: but know, thank you. Yes, an extra $25 as
1: no,
0: well.
1: I'm counting the 25. I'm not counting the 64. No,
0: look, we can discuss this. I think thanks, but thank you, Rach, for that great suggestion. Yeah. It makes a lot of sense. Thanks, thank James.
1: We're already up to $600.
0: I don't think we should let Ash do the math. I'm not sure.
2: Yeah, I think we're like seven.
0: I'm pretty sure we're 750.
2: Yeah,
1: we're 650.
0: Where's my phone?
1: We had 500, 75, 50, and then this $25 one.
0: So that's 650. So we're not counting the membership? I think
2: we're counting the membership.
0: It's true. It all counts.
2: Yeah. And thank you,
0: Erin. Every dollar counts.
2: Absolutely. And thank you, Erin, for supporting.
0: And if I donate 50,
1: you can eat that other fish. You know what? Let's get back on topic. Let's maybe talk about anything else.
0: I don't think we've been on topic all night. But that's okay.
2: We're just having fun here.
0: And do we think, whilst we're getting back on topic, memberships, that should be a spill of the wind. Spill of the wind?
2: Spill of the wind.
0: That's not the right. Spin of the wheel.
2: Spin the wheel.
0: Spill of the wind. It's been a long day. A spin of the wheel.
1: Yeah, so you can donate, but you can also renew a membership. You can also sign up to be a member for the first time.
0: Yes.
1: Which mm-hmm. is really exciting. If you are not sure when your membership is actually due, we can actually check. If you call, it says your phone number and how mm-hmm. many days you have left to renew as well. So we can always check for you as well.
0: Excellent.
2: Oh, actually, no. While Trent was doing spinning. So you got, what do you got? What do you got? You're going to tell okay. the people who listen.
0: Well, it's all happening, isn't it? So I thought with the memberships, let's do an extra spin. And I came up this time. Oh. I'm doing, what is it, Maxi? The black water beverage. Okay. So I'll figure that out. So but in the meantime, Trent. Ash.
1: Mm-hmm. Take a shot of the black water beverage.
0: I will. And you can talk us through the message we just got.
1: So we got another donation.
2: we all know who that is.
1: Another $50. Now, Judy from Preston. So I'm going to take a wild... The shot glasses are just there. Yeah. I'm going to take a wild guess and assume that that is
2: not the Judy,
1: my Judy. And Maxi's boss, Judy.
3: Love that, Judy.
2: Thank you, Judy. You just want to see Ash to eat fish eyes, aren't
1: Everyone
2: you?
1: Wants to see this. I don't know if you're all prepared to watch me throw up live on it. Don't put sauce in it.
2: That's why I was recommending, like, we need, like, a puke bucket, right? It's like, if you go away.
0: Should
2: if
0: I put the sardine in?
1: No. This is just, it's a mystery
2: it's
1: shot.
2: It's a mystery shot. It's not disgust.
0: Oh, okay. Mm-mm.
1: Let's show us your tongue.
0: My taste buds can't figure out what that was.
2: Yeah.
1: Stunning.
2: Amazing.
1: Oh, there was also a message with Judy, anonymous Judy's donation. Anonymous it says, Judy. I love talk therapy to
0: yes.
1: me.
0: Yes. Oh,
2: thank you.
1: Yay, thank
0: yes,
1: you.
0: We all love talk therapy.
1: All right, I guess we're going to spin that bad boy.
0: Oh, such oh, yeah. a
1: being
0: good.
1: The ship's the bad boy being the ship's wheel.
0: Yes, of
2: just
0: course.
2: Just like spinning all night.
0: Oh, scurvy savior shot.
2: Ah.
0: That's pretty good. And now we've got to figure out who's going to do it. I mean, I just had mine, so I think...
2: Could be yours that you get.
0: Oh, yes. I've got another shot. All right. In I go.
2: You're drinking not a holding lot back. Tonight.
0: I know. I better not be driving the ship home after this. That was good. That was good. I feel better already.
1: Mm. All right. Well, let's end on a high note and cut to a break.
2: Thank you.

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0: available for makeup skills anytime you want. All right, spin that wheel.
1: Okay, I'm going to, now that you just said it, I'm going to spin it now and see. I realised we didn't, scurvy saviour shot. Yes.
2: Ooh.
1: Oh, no, we're out of scurvy saviour shots.
2: Well, you can refill them.
0: I can refill it. I got more scurvy saviour.
1: Oh, did you? And now who's going to do it?
2: You'll see. The exciting moment.
1: Ashley.
0: Yo, all right.
2: Yeah, it's you.
1: And do you want to go up to the message and I'll read that out whilst you have your scurvy saviour shot?
3: Oh.
0: It's a picture of Trent.
1: Me as a seahorse. How wonderful.
0: Maybe you can talk about why do we jump on board with joy.
2: Yeah.
1: Hey, Maxi. Question for you.
2: Yes.
1: Why did you jump on board with joy?
2: I think Ashley mentioned that in the previous talk therapy shows all the time. It's like, oh, Judy put us on. our boss. She's like, go do the radio training with joy. And we were like very excited and we learned a lot of things from joy's radio training. I think actually at the moment when we're looking through the glass, there's radio trainings happening at
1: there
2: the moment.
1: It is.
2: And you never, oh, okay. It's just some.
1: Excellent.
2: Excellent. Yeah, the waters.
1: Well, because there's... Okay, Ash has come in. So if you're watching us on the live stream, Ash has just downed her scurvy saviour shot, which is wonderful. Okay, so that's why you jumped on board with joy.
2: Yeah.
1: And so the reason I jumped on board with joy...
2: Yes.
1: Do you know, I used to work with a friend and she and I used to pretend... And mind you, we were in our late 30s at the time. We weren't children. We used to pretend we had our own radio show whilst we were at work and we'd spend time pretending to be DJs. So then when I found out about the fact that we could actually get trained in it and get our own radio show, I was so excited for that. But you know what? Before we ask Ash about why she jumped on board, just want to say a big thank you to Madison from Sunbury because Madison has donated $100 with a message saying because no other media organization exists like it. And Madison.
0: Thank you, Maddie.
2: Yes.
1: So true.
2: So true.
0: Spin that wheel.
1: Oh, yeah.
2: I'll spin the wheel.
0: What's that?
2: Actually, no, back to you, Ashley.
0: DJ, hit that deck.
2: DJ,
1: I'll hit the deck while you tell us why you jumped on board.
2: Why you jump on board? I mean, well,
0: For those of you who do not know, Max and I work together, and our boss, Judy, who may or may not have donated earlier, was like, I want to get you on the radio. And I was like, okay, let me see if this is even possible. And I was like, okay, we can do it. We have to do radio training. Done through Joy, which is what Max says. Same answer as Maxi. But anyone who is interested, feel free to look into it because it was actually a really wonderful experience.
2: It is an amazing training.
1: So much fun.
2: Yeah, I got so much support. And then it's the people who are still supporting us nowadays.
1: Yeah, and you can, you know, jump on board and feel supported the whole way through if you just decide to have a show and just support stuff all the way around.
2: Yeah, I feel one thing that I'm getting out from Joy is like things can turning from impossible to possible. That's what they do. It's like, wow, I love that.
1: Yeah, yeah. Mm-hmm. And to be representing for obviously the queer community.
2: Absolutely.
1: And bringing voices. How wonderful. Hey, Ash, a couple of things.
0: Yeah, did you spin the wheel?
1: I've spun the wheel. Can you scroll up as well? This is wonderful. This is fantastic.
2: Wow.
0: Oh, no. So another one.
2: We are nearly hitting $1,000 mark. Maybe, Trent, if you want to remind people who are just joining a bit late, why are we going to need the donation?
1: So, obviously, we're raising money for Joy. And that's, I guess, the primary reason. Let's not forget that.
2: Mm-hmm.
1: So we can keep bringing
2: this wonderful station, keep running, supporting the community.
1: But second to that is the fact that Ash has kindly offered that if we hit the 1,000K.
0: I did not look.
2: Kindly offer.
1: Hey, you say fish eye, I say tomato. That she would eat a fish eye. So that's our eating challenge. Also, I did spin the wheel just before Ash because I think we're totally losing track how many times we've got to spin the wheel. But it did come up as a deep sea disgust.
2: Wait, so who is eating it?
1: So now we've got to figure out who's eating it, and I will spin that wheel. No,
2: and it. You. I thought it was me because it's like in between me and you. I was like, me again.
1: Aw. Damn it.
2: You can...
1: Okay.

0: can choose.
1: All right. Well,
2: you can choose any of the disgusting.
0: Why are you choosing that me and Ashley just keep talking?
3: Yes.
2: Well,
3: I think Ash has been distracted because I feel like she might be adding up the amount.
2: I am trying to do the total, I will just say we have had another donation come through from Kim in Mount Pleasant.
0: Oh my god, Kim,
2: another $50, which is another spin of the wheel.
0: Huge, appreciate it. I'll do the spin of the wheel. We will have.
3: You see, I'm just trying to procrastinate.
0: Oh my god, deep sea disgust.
3: Dare let it be me. Don't you dare let it be.
0: That just means you're gonna do it twice. We'll see. Who is the lucky one? And it's... you again.
2: Is it Trent again?
0: It's Trent again. So he's going to do like the deep sea disgust twice.
2: I don't want to scare anyone, but we're at $900.
3: Do you mean scare yourself?
2: Yes. I'm like, cool, we've got 11 minutes. It's going to be fun. It's going to be totally fun.
0: Wait, did you put the membership joining money as well?
2: Well, I should also say while Trent's getting ready.
0: Trent's getting ready.
2: That, you know, so you can do. I hope the camera is catching Trent's face. Maybe move closer so to Maxie because I can see Maxie on the screen.
0: Yeah.
2: Oh, he doesn't look very happy.
3: No, I think it's because I'm not saying anything.
2: That
3: just looking at
2: if you renew your membership or sign up to become a member, you also get exclusive entry into the major prize draw where you can win a prize worth over $13,000. That's more money than any of us in this room have combined, so that's quite a lot.
3: Hey, Ash, so I'm just wondering, do I have to do this?
2: You absolutely do.
3: Okay. Well, I've gone with putting 3 anchovies in at the one time, and I am definitely someone who picks anchovies off the pizza, so this is absolutely horrendous. Ah!
2: Oh, the facial expressions.
0: The facial expression. Love that. I feel I'm the evil pirate. I was like, wow, love to watch you suffering. Sorry. You're so bad. Tran, are you okay?
2: Okay. As bad as I feel, I'm like, you know what, if I have to eat a fish eye later, it's going to be worse.
0: Wow,
2: Trent, how are you going?
0: Trent, how are you feeling?
3: That's absolutely revolting.
2: Oh. That was disgusting. Why don't we throw to a joke? Why do seagulls fly over the sea?
0: Why? Because they are seagulls.
2: If they flew over the bay, they'd be bagels.
0: Wow.
2: What did the ocean say to the sailboat?
0: Trent, what did the ocean say to the sailboat?
3: Absolutely no idea.
2: Nothing.
0: Say nothing.
2: Nothing, it just waved.
0: Wow.
2: You know what? All right, fine. I'm going to cut to a break then. See you soon.

0: Welcome back to the Radiothon, and we have just had a $50 donation from Matthew. It says, I heard Ash would eat a fisheye and couldn't avoid donating.
1: Thank you, Matthew.
0: Thank you, Matthew. Spin that wheel, Trent. Spin the wheel.
1: Quick. Well, spin the wheel.
2: But you know what? We're almost out of time.
1: Yes.
2: We're getting really close. Ash, I hate to say it.
1: I don't think your mic is on.
0: Yeah, I was going to wait to reveal that to amp myself up. But thank you, Emily.
1: Thank you, Emily.
0: For donating $50 from Mount Pleasant. Oh, another Mount Pleasant. I wonder if she's with Kim right now.
1: Okay.
0: The message says LGBT support. That's true. Thank you, Emily. We are at 1,000. All right, first spin the wheel.
2: Do you want to give that to Ash?
1: I will give that to Ash.
0: I'm eating it last. Okay, that's going to be our ending
1: thing.
2: So we've only got a few minutes to go.
0: Yeah, so you've got to spin the wheel twice.
1: Spin the wheel.
2: It's chaos now.
1: And it's me Maxie. For what I'm eating.
2: Maxie's doing a scurvy shot.
1: Okay, that's fine. I'll
2: set up the scurvy shot. I'll also do another spinning of the wheel as Ash prepares herself. damn it, it's come up these deep sea disgust again. It'd be funny if Ash got this as well. Not ha-ha funny.
0: For whom?
2: Oh, damn it. There's karma. I got it. I got a deep sea disgust. You've got the fish eye. Maxie got the scurvy.
0: Okay, well, should we all eat it over there? Are we all going to do this together?
3: Can we all do it together?
2: I think we should. You guys go. I'll keep sharing that we have reached $1,000, so Ash's going to have a fish eye.
3: Yes.
2: You can always donate. You can contact us. You can SMS on 0427-569-949. Or you can call 1-300. Sorry, Ash. 569-949.
0: If you have been triggered by anything during the show, there are supports available, joy.org.au/supports. I will be going there.
1: Is Trans Mike's on?
2: So
4: you go there, Ash. You have your shot, Maxie.
0: I accidentally muted Trent. Maybe that was because I was.
4: How dare you?
0: But basically, we spun the wheel. Maxie is getting a scurvy savior shot. Trent is eating a deep sea disgust. And I have to eat
1: the fish eyes.
0: Oh, no.
1: We can all do it together.
0: There's a message. It says, Trent, your mic is off. Yes.
4: Yes. We figured that one out. I think Ash was getting me back because. Yeah,
0: all right, so good. I guess I'll come round.
4: And don't forget, if you're at home, you can quickly log online and watch Ash do it.
1: Yes.
4: Ash eats the fish. You did cook it, didn't you?
0: Yeah, I cooked it. The guy at the fish shop was like, you have to cook it. And I was
1: did you put ginger?
0: I did not, Max. I didn't have any ginger. It said I had to blanch it for some time for a minute and then eat it. Okay, I'm going to come over here and eat it. We're all going to do it together over there.
4: Well, you do that. I got into my deep sea disgust. That was absolutely horrible.
1: Yep.
4: Maxie's got his sweet treat.
1: Sweet treat.
4: Oh. I think you got to come over here, Ash. You got to let the people see you do it.
1: Yeah.
4: So for those at home, Ash has got her fish eyeball. absolutely horrendous.
0: Can you guys see it?
4: You can do it. Go for it. Just one big found. You do it. Max, you got your shot down.
3: I got my shot down.
4: Great. We got to get out of here, Ash. So you got to do it now. You just got to do it. That is so.
3: We need a puke bucket.
4: Yeah, we forgot about that. So sorry to the team after us in case you come in and it's absolutely revolting. Not our fault. Thank you.
3: Thank you for all the people listening tonight.
4: Yes, it's been absolute chaos. Ash is having trouble swallowing the fisheye, and I don't blame her. Don't look at me. Don't go over that way. Is it chewy, Ash?
3: Yes, we can hear you.
4: That doesn't sound good at all.
3: Nope.
4: We need to get out of here, Ash. So we need to go.
1: Yeah.
4: So thanks to everyone for listening to the chaos tonight. We're going to jump board. We're out of here.
1: Okay.
4: Good night.
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0: It's building! It's building! It's electric at the moment!
1: Yes, yes, yes, yes.
2: Yes, yes, yes.
0: There's the siren!

0: is Gay FL.
1: That's right, it is 9 p.m. Wednesday and you are here for Radiothon with Gay FL, a queer footy show. I'm Chris.
2: And I'm Brendan, and happy Radiothon.
1: Happy Radiothon. How do we possibly follow up Maxi, Ash and Trent with Ash just eating a fish eye? I don't know how we are going to compete with that, but we're going to try our best. But before we do, we have to give a little special shout out to Captain Jack for a donation that was received between shows.
3: Healthcare that actually gets us, $50. It exists. Hey Fella is Australia's online sexual health clinic built by the community.
1: $50 from Captain Jack. Thanks so much. That was Ash's dad, apparently.
2: Yeah, so we had to send a shout out. Thank you, Captain Jack. Every donation helps Joy and it keeps us here today. So thank you to everyone. And thank you to everyone that's listening and contributing to Radiothon 2026.
1: Yeah, absolutely. And Brendan, we're not alone in studio tonight.
2: I know. Sometimes I feel alone, but we're not today.
1: It's a very crowded studio tonight. I'm not complaining at all.
2: Yes. So for those of us who hasn't listened to us before, we are joined by a very special guest.
4: Special guest?
1: Oh, controversy here.
2: He is a... He's a Hall of Famer. He is an all-around star, superstar in our books, and a legend of the game. First ever openly gay AFL player, past or present. It's Lee Ryswick. Lee, welcome.
4: Woo! Thank you. Thanks, guys. Thanks for letting me take over your radio station tonight in this radiothon. So, pleasure to be here.
1: It's always a pleasure when you join us here on air. And we need to tell a reason you're here, which is our theme for Radiothon tonight, which is Find Your Tribe with Joy. So, this is a show that is dedicated to all of you out there that listen to us here and are part of our tribe. Please join in the conversation. Text us in. Say hello to Lee. Send a message of support. Let us know if you've donated. You can do it on the app or it's 0427-JOY-949. And, you know, feel free to get in touch. Lee?
4: Yeah, and if you've ever thought of, you know, joining, renewing or donating, Radiothon is the perfect opportunity to contribute to keeping the LGBTQI+ voices like ours on air.
2: Yeah, it is a wonderful, wonderful cause. And I had the very, very privileged opportunity. I was volunteering the other day, actually here at the Joy
1: Studios.
2: That
1: was cool, yeah.
2: It was really cool. I got to meet some Joy legends, which was really fun. But just every donation and every membership renewal does help. So thank you very much for your continued support. But we actually have a couple of prizes that we're going to be able to give away.
1: We do, some pretty special ones. What do we got, Brendan?
2: Well, one of the big ones that we do have, we've got a couple, actually.
1: Yeah, we have a sponsored prize.
2: Yeah, did you want to tell us the sponsored prize?
1: Yeah, we actually want to send a special shout-out to this sponsored prize from. We have it. So, it's about kickstart your fitness journey with a six-month membership at Fluid Fitness Collingwood, designed to support all levels and goals. With 24/7 access, a personalized workout app, and a structured 12-week winter training program, the winner will have everything they need to build strength, improve well-being, and stay on track. Please note, this prize is transferable, so the winner can gift it to a family or friend if they would like. And if you would like to be eligible for this or any of our prizes tonight, you can become a Joy member, renew your Joy membership, make a donation, but absolutely crucial, you need to text the show from either the app or on 0427-JOY-949 to go in the running. So please do keep the text coming in, donate what you can, big or small. Renew your membership. It's that time of year. You know, we're very happy to have you on board for that. And we will be getting text messages in as people do this as well. But that is not all we have.
2: There's more.
1: We have a minor prize.
2: Yeah, I kind of feel like Oprah here. You can have a prize.
1: Everyone gets a prize.
2: Everyone gets a prize.
1: It's become a bit of a running joke on this show, including on this panel right now, that I'm the only person on our show that has never played a game of football. I have no football skills, massive armchair critic. Now, so I have no football prowess, and anyone that's seen our promo shots will know that.
2: Yeah.
1: But I also happen to be a fan of Essendon, and I have match-worn kit from Sam Draper, both the jersey and the shorts. And you've got to imagine, Sammy's a slightly different build to me. If we get $2,000 of donations in this show tonight, I will dress up as Sam Draper, mullet and all, high socks, go down to our local football oval and film a reel for all you people out there about how bad I am with the football.
2: I want to know, are you going to do a snap from the goal or are you going
1: to
2: do a
1: try.
2: Set shot?
1: I'm going to try. I think I'm going to have to. And maybe I can get Lee to give me some
2: maybe
1: tips.
2: Maybe Lee can give us some tips. Yeah, yeah.
4: Oh, no, I'm just looking forward to you running around like Sam Draper.
1: I don't run unless someone's chasing me.
4: Well, we'll have to start chasing us.
1: But Lee, that is not all. We have a money can't buy prize. This is an exciting one from Lee.
4: Yes, money can't buy. Mm. I will give you a video about me, for you, about you, thanking you so much for donating here tonight. So please, you know, text through, donate. I'd love to speak to you. So let me know.
1: So this is one of those cameo style videos. So if you win this prize, reach out to GFL. We'll pass the details on about you to Lee. He will make a special video for you that will be delivered from GFL to you.
2: Be a bit of a personal request. That's pretty exciting. But make sure you do. Make sure you join or you renew or donate. And make sure you SMS during this show.
1: Absolutely. And as we were saying, the theme for tonight is Find Your Tribe. Everyone here in this room is our tribe. We actually have Brendan's brother, Adam, taking some social media content on here with us at the moment. Lee is part of our tribe. You on the other end of these microphones are our tribe. And Brendan and I wanted to just get sentimental for a moment about why we started GFL.
2: Wah, go ahead.
1: Look, Brendan and I have been huge footy tragics for a really long time, and I don't know if anyone else has had this experience. Text us if you have. But when we talk to our queer friends about football, they would just go, quite frankly, gays don't sport. People would not engage with us about it. And when we tried to talk to our straight friends about football, they would tilt their head, their eyes would glaze over, and they would just assume that we had no idea what we were talking about and they didn't want to be part of it. We've had a lot of women tell us this is a similar experience, including really reputable female journalists.
2: Yeah.
1: I think this is a common thing, and we just wanted to find some queer footy tragics, find our tribe, and every time you text us, every time you like something on Instagram, every time you listen on the other end of the microphone, it means a lot to us, and it makes you part of our little rainbow footy community that makes us so proud.
2: It's our tribe, and we got to actually experience that. We were at a really fun event last night for a fundraiser for a grassroots women's football team, a couple of teams actually, just raising money for their Pride game, which is really exciting. Our friend of the show, Mitch, was there. We were at Pride of our Footscray, which is voted as of officially on Monday the best queer venue in Melbourne
1: and so best burlesque venue.
2: So special shout out to our friends at Pride who also are part of our tribe,
1: and we also want to give a shout out to our new members of our Pride, the WFNL three teams that were there last night. It was so lovely. Shout out to the girls, we love what you do.
2: Yeah, exactly.
1: And Lee, we've not only brought you in as a co-host, you're controlling the music tonight.
4: I know, right? Watch out, everyone. But no, absolutely. And I thank you. And obviously, we had Kelly Clarkson Stronger at the start.
2: We love Kelly.
1: Bitter Kelly.
4: Love Kelly. What doesn't kill you makes you stronger, right? And we're going to go straight into another favorite of mine, Callum Scott. I do love Callum.
2: You do?
4: Lighthouse. It's a great song. You know, beacon. Someone points you in the right direction. So enjoy.
1: Absolutely. And thanks so much. We had a bit of Callum Scott last time you were on. So without further ado, we are going to go into that in just a moment.
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1: That's right. You're listening to Gay FL, a queer footy show with Brendan and Chris. And also, Lee Ryswick is co-hosting with us today.
2: Co-host Lee Ryswick. Welcome back, Lee.
3: Thank you, everyone. Thanks for having me again.
1: Oh, anytime. Just another thing to add to your notch on your belt. I mean, football player, public speaker.
2: Queensland Hall of Famer. But I think this takes the cake.
1: I think so too.
3: Yeah. I totally agree.
2: This is like an honorary doctorate, but for radio.
3: Perfect. I'll take it.
1: You better be updating your LinkedIn, boy.
3: I'll get my PR company onto that.
1: That's good. That's your other half.
3: It's my part.
2: Hi, Pete.
1: Hi, Pete. Sorry, Kathy. I'm having a good night. But just want to mention, obviously, it's a radiothon, and we're here on Joy, finding your tribe, or find your tribe with Joy. And we got some really amazing prizes. One that's really exciting, and we really want to thank Fluid Fitness at Collingwood for being willing to give out a 6-month membership, 24/7 access, a 12-week winter training program. Make sure you become a Joy member and you text in. Need to do that. That's awesome.
2: Or make a donation.
1: Yeah. We've got that. We obviously have... Chris is willing to make fun of himself and try and kick a football. I don't know how that'll go. I'm looking forward to seeing how it goes.
2: I said I'm a footy tragic, but I'm also tragic at footy.
1: You're certainly tragic.
2: And let's not forget the money can't buy cameo from Lee.
1: I got a personalised video message from Lee for one of our lucky listeners. So make sure you donate, or make sure you check out joy.org.au/radiothon.
2: Yeah, absolutely. And two people have already got in the running for it. Brendan.
1: Yeah, David from Vic. Thank you so much for re-signing up your membership.
2: David, welcome to Joy. We are very happy to have you. Thanks for that. And Lee, we've got a message here, a donation and a text.
3: Yeah, so we've got one. You know, good evening to Gay FL and Lee, myself. Hope this donation goes towards Chris dressing as drapes and kicking a goal. So they definitely want to be seeing that one, which I think we all want to see that one. So please, yeah, donate, text us through. We can't wait to hear from you.
2: I'm really glad there's support for me making fun of myself and looking like an idiot. Please do keep the messages. And do you know what? If you even want to send a special shout out to Lee, 0427-JOY-949, we are here talking about finding our tribe. Lee, you're part of our tribe, whether you like it or not. I said to you earlier tonight, you do not get rid of us that easily.
1: I feel like I'm going to get voted out here at some point. I'm a little bit concerned. Lee's going to be the main host of Gay FL.
2: No one puts baby in. And I actually want to take a serious moment. We are having fun tonight, but let's have a serious question, Lee. Like, obviously, it was only 3 months ago that you sat down and talked to us face-to-face coming out as the first former gay player from the men's coming out publicly. That was obviously a really big deal. What was about, like, forgive me for like blowing smoke up our own ass, what was it about coming to Joy and coming to Gay FL and sharing that message with a friendly, queer, safe community first that was so important to you?
3: Oh, it's exactly that, right? Like, it's an environment and a community that you love and that you know will love you and accept you for who you are. And, you know, you watch media and you see it in the media and you go to yourself, you know what? Look at them. They are always there for each other. And for me to be able to share my story, my coming out story with you two was so special for me. You know, you made me feel so comfortable and so accepted. And yeah, for me, that was, you know, now that I've built on that over the last 3 months, and you talk about your tribe, you know, I mean, we have this whole community who have just wrapped their arms around me, and I feel so blessed to have had that, and for you guys to give me that opportunity, for Joy to give me that opportunity here, like, I will always be thankful for that.
1: Thank you. That means a lot. And we both, and I, you know, I don't want to speak on behalf of Joy, but we all feel very privileged and honored that you chose to speak with us. And you know, whether, like Chris said, whether you like it or not, you are a part of our tribe, and we'll support you as much as we can. But also, as Chris said earlier, our listeners are a part of our tribe. They deserve footy content that they feel like speaks to them. I think it's very important. I think we could all go on about self-exclusion, but celebrating footy, being queer footy fans, and finding that common niche is a pretty lovely, amazing sort of experience. So
2: yeah, and I'd like to actually make a second comment to that, and obviously we don't need to get too heavy or political right now, but we've talked about it on the show before. There is so much in the world that draws attention to the differences between people, and I think everyone in this room knows that when you look for it, it's so much easier to find what you have in common with someone. And how great is it finding what we have in common with people that you never expect you would have something in common with and finding that connection? And do you find that, Lee, like footy's kind of a bit of a leveler?
3: Yeah, absolutely. It is. So, you know, I look at my footy team right now and, you know, as you talk about your tribe, you know, my footy club is my tribe in that sense. And, you know, I am the only one gay player running around in my football team. And, and to know that my tribe are there for me and to support me. And, you know, last night, you know, we had our very own education session for Pride Cup, and it was so amazing to see 60 club players, support staff there to support not only me but also our community, and be excited about that. And you know, in 3 weeks' time, we get to play our very first men's Pride game in the Barossa League. So, you know, I'm just so thankful for my tribe being my footy teammates, but also my community outside that for getting behind that and for being there for me. And it means the world.
1: That's really cool. What's if you don't mind me asking, Lee, what's the Pride game going to look like?
3: Yeah, so we've got three of our teams. So we've got the men's A's and B's playing, and then we've also got our women's team playing that day as well. So we've all come together as a club to go, you know what, we want everyone involved. Yeah, we're going to, you know, there'll be some colourful stuff happening. We've got, you know, armbands for the men's games to start with. The women have some brand new Guernseys, some Pride Guernseys for the first time, which they're super excited for.
2: Wow.
3: Which is great. The day is going to be great. It's going to be colourful. It's going to be inclusive. You know, it's going to draw people to our footy club who may not have ever been there before. And I'm looking forward to it. You know?
1: How can people support it?
3: Turn up.
1: Yeah.
3: That would be great. 4th of July, Barossa Park out at Lindock. This is in South Australia.
2: The oval they use for Gather Round.
3: The oval they use for Gather Round. Yeah. So, you know, if you've never been out to the Barossa, it's a great opportunity. You know, jump to a winery beforehand and then come to the footy. So
1: you don't do that.
3: Not before footy. No,
2: not before footy. Not before footy.
3: But yeah, come and support us, and you know, bring your full self. That's what I've said. You know, bring yourself to the footy and enjoy it, and just know that you can be you, and we will love to see you there.
2: Because footy's for everyone.
3: Absolutely for everyone.
1: I think that's a really wonderful message, a really powerful message. Now, as we know, it is Radiothon 2026 at Joy. We're all trying to encourage anyone, any donations, or please renew your membership. Make sure you do text us 0427 569949. But it's pretty busy. It's been a busy week here, Lee. Last time you were here, it was a little bit quieter. It was, you know, a little bit different. The show went to air 84 days ago. I had a look. I did a calculation. 2 months and 23 days.
2: Did you ask Copilot to work that out?
1: No, I used time and date calculator.
2: Okay.
1: And, but I mean, coming into the studio, Lee, I'd love to get your perspective, how you feel, just because it's, you are a bit of a cult hero here. You, well, not just a cult hero, you are a bit of a hero. You're on the Hall of Fame. Yeah. You're here. How does it feel now compared to 84 days ago?
3: Yeah, wow, 84 days.
2: Yeah.
3: 84 days. That's all it's been.
2: It's not even a trimester, Lee.
3: I know, right? Like, wow. So, no, and yeah, thank you. And thank you to Joy again. And, you know, you walk in and you are on the wall, and these other amazing people who are doing amazing things in the community. So, I do feel very lucky and very privileged to be part of it. And yes, it has been busy. There has definitely been a lot more taking place, you know, speaking and advocating and getting the word out there, and just, you know, letting people know that it's okay to be gay, and it's okay to play footy and enjoy footy for what footy is, and you can just be yourself. You don't have to be anything different. So, but no, it has been busy. I've loved it. I really have. I've really enjoyed the opportunity to connect with, again, communities and people. And like we talk about your tribe, you know, people that I would never have ever had the opportunity to if it wasn't given from doing this. So I'm very blessed and, yeah, so lucky that I've been able to do it.
2: And we're so lucky that you still come back and spend time with us. We love counting you both as a show contact, our tribe and our friend. And we actually are going to go to another one of your wonderful songs, Lee.
3: Yes, we are. So next up, we've got Lady Gaga with The Cure. So again, just she's so inspiring. Mm. Like, you know, she's so inspiring to listen to. Her music is great. So I hope you enjoy it and can't wait for your donations to come through.
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1: Welcome back to Gay FL. This is Chris here with my lovely co-host Brendan and our very, very special co-host Lee Ryswick, first out gay male footballer.
2: I was going to say, you said co-host and you should have said hosts. I'm glad you mentioned it. Yeah. You've got to add that. That's important. But
1: We're talking about finding your tribe. And if you are listening to us, you are part of that tribe.
2: That's right. And here we are. We're celebrating Joy Radiothon 2026. So just want to mention again, we're giving out some really fun prizes. I want a very special shout out to Fluid Fitness at Collingwood. So they're giving out a 6-month gym membership. 24/7 access, which is pretty good. If you work 9 to 5, like who wants to go to gym in the morning? Which is really fun. But make sure you become either become a Joy member or a new membership, and you send us through a text or donate. Also, as well, Chris is going to dress up as Sam Draper and try and do a snapback. We'll see how it goes. I'm looking forward to it. And and our lovely co-host Lee has agreed to do a personalized video message.
1: Video from this man himself, the man, the myth, the legend, Lee Ryswick, to your phone. Ah. You know you want that. People know they want it. But you do need to call, you need to text, you do need to donate or renew your membership. Doesn't have to be a big donation. Just be part of the show tonight. We really want to have you here.
2: Mm-hmm. Make sure you text in. Lee, do you want to tell our listeners where they can text in?
3: Yeah, please text in. Tell us who your tribe is or let us know that you've donated or joined or renewed. And you can do that by text line, obviously, the 0427 Joy 94.9.
1: And you can even send a pretty special hello to Lee if you would like to just say hi. We will definitely be passing all those on to him. And we love having you here with us. And we love having Lee with us. And I also love always having Brendan here with us as well. And Lee, we're going to get a little bit serious for a moment.
3: We love serious.
1: Nothing's really that serious. To be honest. But it's fair to say your profile, your visibility has probably raised just a little bit in the last 84 days. as Brendan found out for us. And, you know, there's obviously a lot on social media. There's articles about you. There's interviews with you, not just with us, obviously, as well. You go to events. You know, it's kind of everywhere. And I know that you only speak for your experience. You don't claim to speak for the entire community. And that's obviously the really great way to be. But, like, I'm curious to you, you know, as a bit of an advocate and, you know, for footy and also the sporting community as a whole, particularly for the M, what's that been like for you?
3: It's been great. Like, yeah, I'm not here to speak on behalf of everyone. You know, this is my journey and my story and how I've sort of progressed through. And, you know, footy's super important to me. Mm-hmm. I love footy. I mean, footy's been such a massive part of my life. And, yes, I did have to hide away for a fair chunk of that. So, to be able to open up now and be involved in change is super important to me, and just being visible. You know, we talked about this at the very start when I did come out. You know, you can't be what you can't see.
1: Yeah,
3: right? And progression is so important. Mm-hmm. It's not going to be perfect, but we've got to take the right steps.
1: Is it linear?
3: No, that's right. Everyone's journey is so different as well. So their coming out story is so different, and when they're ready and how that feels for them is so important. But yeah, my profile has definitely increased. You know, I have been to a lot of different events. I've spoken at a lot of different organizations.
1: You've danced on Instagram.
3: I did dance on Instagram. If you get to see that. And yeah, you know what? You know, I would never have done that previously. And but to just be yourself and be happy in yourself is so important. And I think that's, you know, the reason why doing it now for me is so important. It's to allow others to feel that way. And yes, you know, I'm the first. That doesn't mean I have to be the last, though, and I really hope I'm not the last to be able to do this as an AFL player. And, yeah, footy's footy, and we love footy, and you guys love footy, and your listeners love footy as well, and, you know, they love going to footy. And, you know, just because you're a little bit different doesn't mean you can't love footy, right? And you don't have to be any different. Like, I'm just a regular dude. I mean, I'm just a regular guy.
1: I mean, not to us.
3: No, maybe not to you guys. But you know what? Like, I'm just a regular guy. You know, and we sometimes stereotype things a little bit. And, you know, when we talk about you being gay, like, but you're so, you know, you're not flamboyant. You're not those things. But you don't have to be those things either, right? They're great. But you can also just be however you are. So I think that's the most important thing about being visible, that people can see that you are who you are.
2: Yeah.
3: And I haven't changed. No. Like, I'm still exactly the same guy. Yeah. And yeah, you know, I still love footy. I love playing footy. So that's for me.
2: Oh, that's really lovely. And if anyone wants to text in any messages for Lee, 0427 569 949.
4: Yeah, we'll ask Lee a question.
3: I'd love someone to ask.
4: Keep it clean, though, please. I know he's a good looking fella.
2: Well, we are after 9 p.m.
4: Okay. Maybe
3: I am doing a cameo for someone.
2: Exactly. Might be a bit shirtless. We'll see how we go.
3: We'll see.
2: Hey, donate now.
4: I'm going to donate.
2: Lee Ryswick will send you a shirtless cameo. You've got to say this. We owe it to our listeners.
3: Absolutely.
4: You know it makes sense.
2: But I would love to ask you a question as well, just because we know the footy community is so diverse. And since 84 days ago, as we know, do you feel like the footy, I've seen you at all these events and I've seen you hanging out with like the Rainbow Crows and all these amazing queer squads that do such great work. I mean, they've embraced you, but would you say your tribe has gotten larger and more diverse since then?
3: Yeah. No, it definitely has. And yeah, you spoke there, you know, the Rainbow Crows, wrapped their arms around me straight away. It was amazing. I was like, oh, thank you so much. Like, you don't know what to expect. Like, I had no idea. Like, we were pretty naive, weren't we, really, when we decided to put this on
4: air. We did warn you.
3: You did warn me, but I was still very naive to it. But yes, absolutely. Like, you know, the Rainbow Crows, Pride in Sports, and you know, organizations that are out there. You know, I was lucky enough today to be at Mercedes-Benz. You know what I mean? Like, wow, like their organization was amazing, and the inclusivity and diversity that they were showing, and to be able to branch out and reach different communities is so awesome. And to feel the love, like, it's like, wow, it's amazing how much love there is for you out there. And I'm just blessed.
2: What about, I'd love to ask you as well, you've been so busy, you've done so much, and I know there's been some amazing highlights, but can you, any ones that you can point out, one of your favorite things that's happened in the last 84 days for you?
3: Yeah, probably just recently. I was lucky, my workplace, I work for the Westpac Group, and you know, it's a big organization, and to come out to your workplace is, you know, as difficult as well, in people that you sort of know. But I was invited up to Pride and Sports panel breakfast, which was amazing, in Sydney. And I walked out of the elevator, and there I was on the screens, footy picture of me. Like, I've just kicked a goal. I was super pumped, super excited. Yeah. And it was, you know, Pride Month at Westpac, you know what I mean? That blew me away. I was like, wow, like, this is my workplace in Sydney, and they've got me up on these boards, and everyone can see me. And that blew me away a little bit, that they're so behind me and they're so happy for me. And I was just like, wow, you know what, Lee? This is so good. This is what it's about. And again, very lucky that I do work for an organization that is all about being diverse and inclusive. And It blew me away. It really did. And the response, and an article that I did with them around it, the feedback from people that have just come, I had no idea who these people were, and they came through and teamed me, and I was like so super pumped for it. So yeah, you know, everything's blown me away. It really, really has blown me away. So I'm just lucky. I feel really lucky.
2: Yeah.
4: And we're always lucky to have you. We just got another text, Brendan.
2: We did. Shout out to Maxie and Ashley and Trent, of course. They were doing their Ahoy with Joy theme earlier.
4: They were.
2: We were lucky to witness Ash eating a fish head.
4: Eyeball.
2: Eyeball. That's even worse for some reason.
4: She did cook it.
2: Oh, God.
4: Please go back and listen to that podcast.
2: I think she earned that donation.
4: Yeah, and I'm actually going to say, I think Ash's dad, his text technically came in at 9 o'clock, so it goes to our show, not theirs. So, honestly, Captain Jack, you're in the running to win one of our prizes. And actually, I want, and also, it's not too late. Still text in, like, send a message to Lee. Make a donation, big or small. Like, renew your membership. Like, get amongst it. But Lee, I had another question for you. I'm going to throw you a bit of a curly one here. Like, well, I just want to actually, it's less of a question and more of an observation. Like, like, you're coming out with us. Obviously, it was a really special moment for us to be a part of, like, that vulnerability. And I came out 25 years ago. And though you never stopped coming out, like, it is... I think for myself, I actually forgot what that was like 25 years ago. And being in the room and that vulnerability with you, it really reminded me how important this is and what a big thing it is for someone. And it doesn't mean, it's not necessarily big from like a cultural impact, although yours has been, but like just that personal impact. And are you still finding, like, you kind of almost never stop coming out?
3: Yeah, no, you don't. And you know, going to different events and people wanting to ask you about, you know, your story and where that's come from and how you're feeling now, like, you are constantly coming out.
4: Yeah.
3: You know what I mean? You're constantly talking about, okay, where you've come from and to where you are today. So, no, it's... I don't feel a burden on it, though. Like, I really haven't, which has been great. It hasn't, like, drained me or anything like that, that having to continually do that, because it's really been in a real positive way. Like, the places I've been to, the stories I've told, and the people that I've met, it's been so positive, and hearing their stories back makes it that as well. So I have a real positive mindset around it. It was a really difficult time in my life to get to this point, but I'm just embracing it. I'm embracing being me. I'm embracing Lee the football player, Lee the, you know, the dad, still Lee the regular dude that's your friend, you know what I mean? I'm just embracing all of that as Lee, and I just have less mental strain on myself.
4: And you will always be Lee, and you will always be part of GAFL, and you will always be just a small little part of history. We'll be right back with you. We have one more section to go, one more break with you lovely people before we pack up Radiothon for GAFL for 2026. We will be back in about 90 seconds.
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3: Welcome back. 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
4: That's right. Brendan and Chris, a queer footy show. Also, Lee Ryswick, co-host. 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
4: 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And if you've got any questions or comments or anything like that for Lee, please send it through.
0: And don't forget, I'm going to skip the $2,000 cap on mine. If we get some more donations tonight before we go off air, I am going to do my Sam Draper dressed up video. And I want to point out, it is his kit.
4: It is.
0: It's actually worn by Sam Draper. And as I said, he has a very different body shape to me. There's also the Money Can't Buy cameo from Lee. And we also have that Fluid Fitness membership. So there is plenty to be excited about for Radiothon. Lee, we just got a text message. It's for you. Brendan, do you want to read that out?
4: Yeah, so it says, you know what, actually, how about we get Lee to read it out?
0: Okay, Lee, you read this one out.
3: Oh, yes, guys. Well, thank you. Thank you for whoever's texted in here, but just wanted to say to Lee, that's me. I hope you do know how much of an impact you have had. I like what you said about not being the last, and I hope so too, since you have absolutely started something amazing, 100% a trailblazer. So thank you so much for that text message that's come in. That's amazing.
4: That's nice. That's really sweet.
0: We love getting your text messages every week here on Gay AFL. But Brendan and Lee, co-host Lee, there is something else that we love here at Gay AFL. Do you know what it is? I'm just going to show you.
5: Get ready for some Gay AFL quick fire questions.
6: If you could meet anyone living or dead, who would it be?
0: Living. Okay, it is time for quickfire questions. We do sometimes dust this off. We didn't get to do this with you last time, Lee, because last time you were in, it was a little bit of a serious... So we skipped it last time. So just first thing that comes into your mind, long answer, short answer, whatever works. Let's see what do.
4: Lee, you can play the fifth.
0: And you can play the fifth. We will allow that if we do anything too scary. Lee, pre-game, do you have any pre-game footy superstitions?
3: No, I don't. All I have to do is put my stuff on, go out and have a kick of the footy. I'm good to go.
0: Oh, I love it. Love it. He's a simple man with simple taste.
4: What past or present player would you love to be matched against?
3: Oh.
4: Tough one, eh? Yeah,
3: that is a tough one.
0: Let's remind everyone what position you played.
3: So I play half back at the moment, okay. Lucky me, but mainly forward going up. So, you know what? I'd like to be matched up against one of the Scott brothers.
4: Oh, yeah.
3: Not to say that I haven't been matched up at training before, but yeah, they're just great. And let's match up against one of them.
4: Brad's got a bit of free time now. So.
0: I know. And let's not forget, Brad was in the team when you were at Brisbane.
3: Yeah.
0: And Chris as well. They were.
3: Both the Scott brothers. So, hey, I'll get matched up against them.
0: Absolutely. Okay, fantastic. Now, going on from there.

0: Yeah. Do you have, and think about this, could be from local, it could be from the AFL or the SANFL. Obviously, you spent most of your career in the SANFL. Do you have any yellow core memories, something that stands out as something pretty special, a football memory?
1: Oh, being inducted into the Queensland Hall of Fame.
0: Yeah.
1: I was able to spend that time with my family all together and my partner. Mm-hmm. And just to be recognised for my contribution to footy was, yeah, blew my mind.
0: Wow.
2: What was more nerve-wracking, making your AFL debut all that time ago or sitting with us 84 days ago?
1: Definitely sitting with you 84 days ago.
0: All right. That's good to know. We're not so scary tonight, is that right?
1: No. And you weren't scary last time either.
2: It's
1: you
2: guys are so great. It's the third time you're here. Obviously, we're not that scary.
0: We're not that scary. He keeps coming back. Or either that or he's a glutton for punishment.
2: A little bit of both. We're getting some insight into Lee Ryswick right now.
0: Yeah. Speaking of insight into Lee Ryswick, I'm going to get a little bit serious with this one, Lee. Mm. This is a quick fire question. We usually keep it light, but we are going to get serious. Now, you played most of your career at the North Adelaide Roosters.
1: Correct.
0: You now play for Barossa Districts. This is a question from me specifically. Do you secretly pick what clubs you'll play for because you really like wearing red?
1: No, not at all.
0: Just to point out, they're both red and white teams.
1: Well, they are, yes, with a little bit of blue to add into the team now. But no, definitely not at all.
0: I mean, with your colourings, you look great in red.
2: Yeah, I was going to say, like, credit where credit's due. The man looks good in red. I mean, you and Christian Petrarca are my two favourite players in red. So
0: Christian Petrarca does look good in red. Lee is a very close second.
1: I'll take that, but no, definitely not. I just go where I want to go.
0: Okay.
2: What's harder for you? Was it playing up in Brisbane in the humidity or the rain and the mud and everything out at Barossa?
1: Oh, well, the ground that I play at now is pretty nice, Barossa Park. Yeah. I would take that ground any day, rain, hail, or shine. Yeah. No, playing in Queensland in the humidity, like probably more so your off-season and pre-season games, that was definitely much harder. Just sweating all the time. It was definitely a lot harder.
2: I always feel bad for the boys and the girls as well. Like when they're playing, obviously up in Northern Territory, it's so amazing for them to get up there. But oh my God, it would kill me.
1: I've played there and it was hard.
2: Just work. Relentless. Oh.
0: Now we have one more here. So it just got announced for the Legends game this year that Dustin Martin, number 4, is going to play in the Legends game this year. Pretty exciting. I'm curious, would you accept a call up for the Big V if you were asked?
1: Sure, absolutely. I don't think they're going to ask me, but yeah, absolutely. Why wouldn't I? Like, what an amazing time.
0: Let's put it out there. Let's put it out to the universe.
2: I think Lee's probably too fit, though, for a Legends game, to be completely honest. Right.
0: And Lee, we do like to finish quickfire questions with a controversial question, something that it's been one of our things. We always really do this. So I want to know, the grand final is coming up, the men's AFL grand final in not too long. Are you more excited to watch the grand final or Kylie's pregame show?
1: Oh, well. No, absolutely. Kylie being there is going to be amazing. Like, absolutely amazing. I cannot believe the AFL have been able to get Kylie.
2: Mm.
1: That's going to blow out everyone's mind, I think. Like, literally, it's going to be so different to what anyone ever has seen at a football grand final again. The grand final, I think, will still beat it.
2: Mm.
1: I'd love to be there to watch both. So, we'll hopefully get myself there.
0: And we just got a text message that I want to read out, which is how many more donations for Chris to dress up as Sam Draper? And I'm going to say one more donation or one more membership and I will dress up as Sam Draper.
2: I think you need to go up.
0: Oh, my God. We just got two. We just got two text messages. Okay, I'm dressing up as Sam Draper. So, Lee, do you want to read this one? What have we got? We have a donation here.
1: We do have a donation from Liam, $75. So thank you so much, Liam, for donating. It's amazing.
0: Absolutely, Liam. We love your donation and you are in the draw for these prizes. I am going to do my Sam Draper video. There is the Lee cameo and there is also the Fluid Fitness membership. What is this one, Brendan?
2: Lee for the Legends game. Let's manifest this. Legend Lee hashtag. Let's make it trend.
0: Fantastic. Now, we've been gabbing on so long. We are almost completely out of time. But just before we go, I need to do this really quickly because we wouldn't be GAFL without it.
2: It's time to take a look at Stars Around. Miss the latest off-field antics and hijinks? We've got it covered for you.
0: Now, we have precisely 3 minutes before our show ends. So we are going to do a super, super quick stars around. Lee, as our honorary GayFL co-host, do you have a stars around for us this week?
1: Yeah, well, I'm not sure if you watched the Geelong game last week.
2: We did, yeah.
0: I do.
1: You do watch that one? Yeah, there was an interesting one there.
0: The white shorts does it for me.
1: It does. Well, they're nearly all in white, weren't they? It's a bit different. So, but Ocean Mullen there to Gary Lyons around, we do have farms in Ireland.
2: That's because he won the meat tray.
0: He won the meat tray.
1: He did win the meat tray. And, you know, Gary's telling him that, you know, you wouldn't get this back in Ireland. But we do have farms in Ireland. He lives with Toby Conway, who is a good cook, but Tomahawk also decided to say that he's a tight ass on air. So, hey, free meat tray. No one has to buy it. Throw it on the barbie and they're ready to go.
0: And I just love a bit of straight guy shade. That was on. Love it. Thank you, Lee. Brendan, what about you? Do you have one for us?
2: Oh, my God. A big one. For those of you that don't live under a rock or are watching the footy, I don't know who watched the North Melbourne game, but Paul Curtis has been got a 3-week ban. I personally don't think it was a dangerous tackle, but that's just me.
0: I think there are some other dangerous tackles that probably got
2: dangerous tackles that haven't been, broken vertebrae, but that's okay. Paul Curtis, talented North Melbourne player, amazing. He's got a 3-week ban, 3-week suspension for a tackle that he had. And he made a very interesting Instagram post where he changed his profile picture to him behind bars.
0: Ah!
2: I just read as well, though, a lot of the boys got around him. And apparently Jai Simpkin has been told to delete some comments he said in support of Paul Curtis. And I think I have a lot to say about that next time.
0: Next week. That is definitely a conversation we need to pick up next week. I actually have a really quick one before we run out of time. We've been talking about straight boy shade. Let's not forget my favorite bad boy, Toby Green. He was a little bit disappointed that the AFL scheduling clash with the GWS game on the weekend with the World Cup. There is this other sport called soccer. That there's something going on apparently, and Australia were playing Turkey and Australia kicked us, so like, go us. But like, he said in the media, no one is going to watch our game like I wouldn't watch our game. So Toby, I have a message for you. I watched your game.
2: Of course you did.
0: I did. I don't remember the score or who was playing, but I remember Toby Green, and that makes me happy. Honorary co-host Lee, and Brendan, I love having you in here, I always do, but let's give the final word to Lee. Oh, actually, really quickly, just before we do, I'm going to ask you to do the final word. We just have a text message that's come in that I want to read out, which is, Dan, someone beat me to the donation. Look forward to the Chris video. Lee, would you give the lovely GayFL listeners a final parting word before we say goodnight?
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0: See you next week.
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0: 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And we've got a special guest in the studio today, member 198, Anita Gibbons. From Women on Waves.
3: Welcome, Anita, to In the Beginning.
4: Thank you so much. It's a pleasure to be here on the Radiothon edition of In the Beginning.
0: Thank you.
3: Now, can you please back announce that song?
4: I will indeed. That song is by Chris Williamson and Meg Christian, who are two of the original pioneers of women's music in the United States of America. And that was the 10th anniversary concert at Carnegie Hall for the Olivia Recording Company. And that has a lot to do with Women on Waves.
3: Okay, well, we'll find out more about that, because we've got you for the whole show.
0: And
4: yes.
0: And in case you didn't realise it, this is your Joy life.
4: Oh, yeah. Okay. Well, it's a long one.
3: We did have a structure to the show, but I'm happy for us to just go wherever your heart desires, Anita.
4: Okay, so can I start out by saying that it's Radiothon, and I've undertaken to donate $10 for every new or renewing membership we get during this hour.
3: Wow, thank you very much. That's very generous.
4: So if you've been thinking about joining up or whatever, renewing your membership, do it. You'll cost me $10.
3: Wow, thank you very much. And you've given so much to Joy, just ever more generous and gracious. So, Anita, that's amazing.
4: Okay.
0: And we want to say thank you to Michael for his donation. Very generous. Thank you very much, Michael. We really appreciate that. We will put that to good use. Very good use. We've got some shutterbuggers working around the studio at the moment.
3: Okay. we have received a donation, Chris. Have a look at that donation.
0: Oh.
3: Do you want to read that out?
0: $1,000.
3: Wow.
0: Oh.
3: Thank you very much. And can you read the name?
0: Oh, and that's from Gordon.
3: Thank you so much. That's incredible.
0: You, Gordon.
4: Wow.
0: Yeah. All your begging has worked magic.
3: Thank you so much.
4: Nice to hear from you too, Gordon.
0: You recognise the name, I think. Yes.
3: Oh, wow. You have fans. Good. You have fans. Look, I have very fond memories of the early days listening to you, Anita, on a Sunday morning. I was doing my gardening, listening to you and the wonderful music you were bringing to us. So thank you so much.
4: Lovely to hear. And one of the things that kept me going for as long as I went on was hearing from the audience, the listeners, and getting to know them and being friends and everything. So
3: fantastic.
0: Yeah. Anita, I have here in my hands, I'll hold it up to the microphone for the listener, it's your application for membership of Joy, and it's dated 2nd of February 1994.
4: Yes.
0: A long time ago. Okay.
4: Yes, do you want to hear that story?
0: No, because I'm looking at some of the things
3: eventually.
0: The types of music that you enjoy: women's music, country, jazz and classical, and nostalgia. Now, there's no disco in there, and there's no Top of the Pops or anything like that. What are you doing to a gay radio station?
4: Keeping it sane.
0: I think
3: bringing up the lesbian energy, Anita.
4: Yeah.
3: Yeah, we need lots of lesbian energy.
0: I think you exactly rebalancing the books there.
4: What it was like in the early days. Yeah. I have fond memories of it really being more of a boys' club than a lesbian radio station. In fact, when Bent TV came to do their documentary in the very early days, probably in 95, they wanted to interview me.
3: Yeah.
4: Because I was a woman and Joy.
3: Yes.
4: So that was a bit thrilling in one way or another.
3: Do you have any thoughts why we're not getting involved in, and it's not just Joy, it's in all aspects of community life. It really is very few percentage-wise lesbians get involved. What do you think that is?
4: I think it's changed over the years, actually. Yeah. In the early days, I guess the money wasn't, mm-hmm. you know, we were in lower paying jobs and things yeah. like that. And the boys wanted to do yeah. dance stuff, you know.
3: Yeah, yeah.
0: Well, looking at some of the original grids, we even had a boot scoot program.
4: You did indeed, and I used to follow it.
0: Oh, really?
4: Yes. Oh. I had, when I first started, and this is, to go back through the history, I should tell you that the program itself, Women on Waves, started on weekend one, beginning of December 1993. And there were two women that came from Lavender Music, and they used to live in Tasmania, but they moved to Melbourne, and they started Women on Waves.
3: Yeah.
4: And I heard it, and I thought, now this is my kind of music. So I made an application, and I don't know when I made the application, but it was pretty soon after Joy started. And it took about a month or so, and then the girls said, come and answer the phones for us. Right. Come and be our support. So that's how I got started on Women on Waves.
3: During the show, whilst the show was on.
4: Yeah, whilst their show was on. Okay. Yes. Then they moved north.
3: Yep.
4: And they said, Anita, you've got to do it. And I said, but I'm not trained. I can't work a panel. I don't know how to do stuff. And they said, don't worry. John Jennings, who was the program manager at the time, gave me a 10-minute course. And then we went on that training program.
0: Yeah.
3: Fantastic.
0: Of which I've got a picture, and I've held that up to the microphone as well.
3: And where has this photo come from? Because this is the wonderful thing with this show. We're sourcing the information from all sorts of ephemera and CDs and on the web. So where did this photo come from, Chris? It's a photo of a group. Where is that? Is that it?
0: This was our old South Melbourne studios.
3: South Melbourne, wow. Yeah.
0: Before 1996, but it looks like it's a training course. Yep. I wasn't there. Anita was.
3: Okay.
0: Because she's in the photo.
3: Fantastic. So that was South Melbourne above the hardware shop.
4: Yep.
0: Yeah.
3: Yeah, incredible. We're going to take a break and then we'll come back with more of the wonderful story of Joy and Anita.
4: And don't forget, it's Radiothon.
3: It's Radiothon. Don't forget, it's Radiothon. Renew your membership or become a new member. And Anita has very generously will donate $10. That's incredible.
5: Hello.

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5: Hello, friends.
6: Hi.
7: Oh, my God. It's Radiothon.
6: Oh, Joy Radiothon.
5: We have a very full studio this evening.
6: Wow.
4: We've got four of us here. We've got a Brett here on panel. We've also got...
6: I'm Sasha Saide.
5: And Milo.
7: And Robbie.
4: Anna is flying around the country spreading the good queer word.
5: Busy girl, very, very busy.
4: But we are super, super excited and super pumped. I wasn't even able to sleep last night.
6: Really?
4: No, I was so excited for this. As we want you all to get involved for this special double episode of Everybody Eats. I believe that we've had another donation come in.
7: We have.
6: Yes.
7: From one of our regulars, Wayne.
6: Uncle Wayne.
7: Thank you so much. Wayne's been with us from the very beginning, loving your show every week. Uncle Wayne loves you all. And
5: loves maple syrup.
7: And loves maple syrup. Mm. So big love to everyone. Thank you, Wayne. You know we so appreciate that $50 for Joy.
6: We love you, Wayne.
7: Yeah,
6: thank you for always tuning in every week, every Tuesday.
4: No. Absolutely. Yeah. We love your support.
5: Because we've had a donation, does that mean we have to start our challenge?
4: We do. We have to start the chili challenge.
5: Sasha has a bowl of chilies in front of me. It's in the live stream, you can see. Mm-hmm. And I am now terrified because... I can taste it already. I can taste them already. It's like in the air.
6: Hey, before we go any further, I just want to say a big shout out to the Pride Month. Happy Pride Month.
7: Happy Pride Month. How did we forget that?
6: Yeah. How can we forget that? We had Joy.
7: Oh, my God. We got another donation, kids.
6: Stop.
7: Hey. We got one from Maui from Dandenong. Thank you. $15.
6: Thank you.
7: Thanks,
6: Maui.
7: Thanks so much for supporting us. And if you want to see us go up on some serious level chili eating, you better start pulling the cash out right now.
6: That's it.
5: Starting to get worried.
4: I was going to set the initial bar.
6: I think we should, when we reach 200, then we start doing it.
4: I was going to say, I think that I was going to set the initial bar at $50. So I feel like a chili needs to happen.
5: Someone has to do some sort of.
6: Oh, no, I mean, we already raised over $100 now.
7: We're $140.
4: I know, that's what I'm saying. So that's what I'm saying.
6: When we reach 200, then we start.
4: We have got chili. All right. Backtrack. We're getting excited, people. Rules of this chili challenge. As we hit certain milestones, we have fresh chilies and we have a variety of chili sauces of various potencies, spice level to try out. So I think the top one that we have is called Reaper's Ghost, which is 1,500,000 on the Scoville heat unit.
7: Oh my God.
5: I don't understand any of those words.
7: Nah. I've just broken out into hot sweat.
4: Now,
7: can we do a shout out to any of our Joy listeners who are paramedics out there who are close by to the Pride Centre? We might need the paddles a little later on. This show's going to go for 2 hours, so there's going to be a lot of chili. So come on, folks, donate. We need the money. And if you want to see us totally lose it live on air, start donating. Hello, Stephen. Thank you from Balaclava. We have $150.
6: Oh, my God, Stephen. Okay, cheer challenge is on.
5: That's a punishment. Because do you know who that is?
8: Who?
5: That's my boy.
7: Oh!
5: How dare you?
7: Milo's gorgeous boyfriend has just donated
5: $150.
7: That could be, Stephen, that could be the last time you see Milo.
6: Oh, my God, I'm sweating. Suddenly I'm sweating.
4: Oh, my God, Milo, it's going to be the second hottest thing you've had in your lives.
7: So now we're up to $290, folks. Okay. Come on, we've got a long way to go. Stephen, right. Thank you so much for your generosity and supporting Everybody Eats and Joy. We really appreciate it. Milo's not looking
5: I'm
7: so
5: freaking
7: convinced.
5: Out now. Yeah.
4: All right.
6: Okay, so should we start with the sauce or the fresh chili?
4: We need to start. Do you think that the fresh chili is going to be like blowing our heads off? Should we start with the mild
6: one? I think the mild one would be the fresh chilies.
7: Really?
6: Okay.
7: All right. Let's go with the mild.
6: So we will start off with the fresh chilies and then we gradually to the sauce.
4: Well, which chili? What's the mildest chili?
6: The mildest
4: that you've got
6: one
4: there?
6: Over here would be the green jalapenos.
4: Green jalapeno.
7: Could you hold it up for our. Our
6: Show
7: live
6: it
7: stream.
6: Over there as well.
7: Okay. Yeah. Okay.
5: All right. Jalapeno.
7: We got. I'm just going to go over here and show for the live stream. You can see here we've got a bowl of chilies. Which one am I taking?
6: The green one.
7: This one?
6: Yeah. Yes, that one.
7: Oh my God! It just looks scary. Yeah. Now, can I just tell you, because you can't see in this, you can't see everything in the studio, but we are all planned.
5: We're freaking out.
7: We have got bread. We have got milk. We have got orange juice, yogurt.
4: Bananas
7: to try to calm the farm after we eat all these chilies. Okay, chili challenge number one. Thank you, Stephen.
4: Are we, it was Stephen's donation, I think you should kick us off, Milo. Okay.
6: So we,
4: Milo.
6: Yeah, take the whole thing.
4: Oh,
7: gee.
4: Oh, wow.
7: He's never been, afraid of taking the whole thing, Milo.
4: All right. The face is
7: How's
4: unsure,
7: it going?
4: But
6: okay,
4: it looks like...
6: Okay, Robbie, your turn.
7: Okay, here we go.
5: It's a capsicum starter, and then it's got a real kick in the throat.
7: Oh, wow.
4: Yeah?
7: Okay. It's nice and crunchy.
4: I can see the eyes are watering a little bit.
5: Yeah.
7: Oh, my God.
5: It's like... It's quite... Right, it's turn. Like... Swallowing a razor blade.
4: All right. Oh. Shall I jump in?
6: Mm-hmm.
7: Yeah.
4: All right. I'm going to jump in with this chili as well.
6: Mm. Oh, yeah.
5: Okay.
6: The whole thing.
5: I did.
6: Okay.
5: All right. Yeah. Oh. I can deal with this.
7: Okay. We've got actually somebody else's husband who's messaged in, David.
6: Oh,
7: we
6: God.
7: Love you, David. Your boyfriend, your husband is just dying on you as we... Eat our first chili, and I'm getting the hiccups.
4: Oh, wow, that was the first one?
5: Okay.
7: Yeah.
5: I feel like that's a good start. So, no, I'm proud of myself.
6: Yeah.
5: Well done.
6: How come you're not suffering?
5: Yeah, I ate the whole thing.
4: Oh, wow.
7: So Brett's husband has messaged in, and he's watching the live feed as well. He's got a family reunion happening.
4: Oh, so I'm actually missing a family event tonight. My nephew Jet has his 12th birthday.
5: Oh, happy birthday, Jet.
4: A big happy birthday to you, Jet. I would love it if everybody there would get behind me and my association with Joy. So, family, you've sent through a picture. You've said you're watching. Open up those wallets, please. I would love to get some family donations. I think they're just waiting until we get to the later chilies so they can really torture me. I think that's what it is.
5: Sash, you've got the best stomach for this, so how are you freaking out?
6: I don't know why you're not freaking out.
5: Maybe I got a good chili without that much.
9: Spice up your night with Everybody Eats, serving you the best in food, fun and fabulousness. Enjoy.
6: Flowers.
7: Oh my God, one chili down.
6: Oh my God.
4: If you've just tuned in, this is Everybody Eats on Joy 94.9.
5: And we are not coping.
6: Especially Sasha, the Asian one.
4: Oh my goodness.
6: I thought I could take chili, but
7: we're totally shocked because you've gone down even harder than all of us.
6: Yeah,
7: and we thought you were going to carry us.
6: What happened?
4: I actually feel great. Everybody Eats is a food-themed show from a queer perspective, and we thought it would be really fun this Radiothon to do a chili challenge. So as your donations come in, we, over the next hour and a half, are going to be sampling chilies in increasing intensity. We've had our first one. We tried a fresh jalapeno.
6: From my garden.
4: From Sasha's garden. Yeah. All organic, darling.
6: Oh, yes, they're organic.
7: They still burn your lips.
6: Yeah.
4: But we have already started using some of our little techniques to try and counteract that.
5: Our remedies. What did everyone bring in as a backup plan if everything turned
6: chocolate
5: sour?
6: Chocolate oat milk.
5: You got chocolate oat milk.
6: Yeah.
4: Yeah. Oh.
7: I've got plain oat milk. I've got some yogurt.
5: Yeah.
7: I've got a loaf of bread and a partridge in a pear tree.
4: I also brought in some orange juice.
5: Yeah, I just read that.
4: The acidity in orange juice. I did have lemon juice, but I had a million things and I just, not everything actually made it into the studio tonight. I also got a message through that my mum has bought a family membership.
6: Yay! Aww. Thank you, Resmaa.
4: So thanks, Sharon from St. Helena, another great supporter of our show each week. Also loves listening to our podcast.
6: And also love pineapple on pizza.
4: Oh. She does like pineapple on pizza, much to my disgust.
7: We still love you, even though you've been with us from the very beginning. But the pineapple on the pizza is a bit iffy.
4: But on top of that, she's also given a $50 donation.
6: Oh, thank you.
4: So this
7: we
4: is
7: love
4: a
7: thank you,
4: Sharon.
7: We
4: all,
7: love you.
4: All up, that's about $174. So
5: that's a lot of tickets.
4: I feel like that pushes us into the next category,
6: yes.
4: does it?
7: That's because she just wants to come to
5: the party.
7: She wants
5: to come to the party,
7: just to see her son, Brett, and have a conversation with him.
6: Oh, my God. Maybe with the whole team as well.
4: I would love it.
6: I would like to introduce myself to Sharon.
4: Oh, yeah. Yes. She would love to meet all of you.
7: Meet us.
4: Oh, absolutely, absolutely.
7: Can I tell you, because of Sharon's donation, we are now sitting at $508.
6: What?
7: Shut the farm.
5: 500. It's ticking over fast.
7: $508.
4: Oh, my goodness. And it doesn't even include the merch sales.
6: Not much yet, yeah.
5: Brett, you're going to have to get orange juice out because it's time to do another chili.
4: All right.
6: Oh, my God.
4: Sure.
7: No, I'm getting really nervous because the people that are live streaming, they can see, but for those of you who can't, my co-host Sasha is breaking up all these bread rolls and now I'm just having a little bit of anxiety of what's going to go on top of those. Because we have our next chili challenge. It's guava habanero. Oh, a hot sauce.
5: Okay.
7: How hot is it going to be?
4: Guava habanero.
5: That might add a little bit of a nice freshness to it.
4: I'm hoping that the guava will... Because that's got the acidity that counteracts the chili.
7: I love how Brett says that just so positively, like we're all going to be okay. Thank you, Brett.
4: No, I think it's going to be good.
5: I'm glad that Sasha's putting it onto the piece of bread so that we don't have to just spoon, we don't have to raw dog the chili on a spoon. We get to actually have a piece of bread.
4: I feel
5: bread.
4: Like this one's quite mild, so I feel good about this.
5: No, don't tell everyone that. We want them to think that it's all potent.
7: I've reluctantly taken a piece of the bread roll with this hot sauce.
5: You go first.
7: I'm going to start. Oh, the bread roll smells nice.
4: It's fresh. It's absolutely fresh.
5: I'm taking her first bite.
7: Okay, I've taken my first bite of this incredible hot sauce.
5: I'm just going all in. So far, so good.
7: Yeah, this is a trap because you just bite it and you think, oh, this is great.
5: Hmm.
7: But I think maybe Sasha's been kind to us and not put too much on it.
5: We should have started with this one. This is
7: mild.
4: Oh.
5: It's a bit peppery on the tongue at the end.
4: All right, guys, I'm jumping in. Here we go.
7: Yeah, no, this is so mild.
5: Now, where did we find this one? Is this yours, Sasha? Yeah.
6: No, this is Anastasia.
5: Anastasia. Oh, Anna, thank you for supplying us with the torture
7: Anastasia.
5: Devices.
7: Thank you, Anastasia. But actually, it was...
5: That's quite nice.
7: It's not even...
5: Guava habanero.
7: It was nothing compared to our first one. I think we went out too hard too fast. But hey, for $150, we'll do anything.
6: Yes.
5: that one for yourself, Robbie.
4: That barely touched the sides for me after the first one.
5: I could go again.
4: Oh, yeah.
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10: Here on Well, Well, Well, we delve into the issues impacting and surrounding the health and well-being of our gender, sex, and sexually diverse communities. 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Hello, hello.
11: Hi.
10: This is the first time we've been live...
11: in a long time.
10: Well, live on Well, Well, Well, ever for me.
11: Oh, yeah, true.
10: When was the last time you were live on air?
11: Well, when we used to always do the show live.
10: When was that?
11: Oh, I mean, well, I've been on Joy in various capacities. Well, Well, Well's been, like, we used to have a daytime slot. We used to be, like, midday.
10: Midday. I love the concept of that kind of content playing at midday. And people are, like, going about their days. And they're like, oh, this music's kind of real boppy. And then it's like...
11: let's talk about anal swabs.
10: Yeah.
11: And, like, that, it's that, it's like, we, you know, you do. When you talk about anal cancer, you have to talk about swab. Anyhow, that's fine. Yeah.
10: It's a hell of a place to be. Oh, God. But, I mean, look, it is the first Well, Well, Well show that I've been on. Live, but I was in the studio earlier. I was on Pop Quiz.
11: Yeah, well,
10: and you
11: okay,
10: were paying attention.
11: Hang on. Yeah, I was listening while I was at the gym. And yeah, I listened on a couple of occasions. You did fine.
10: I screwed up one question that you were very pointed in getting
11: back
10: to.
11: You and you were against Gazman, who is long time been on Joy.
10: I was expecting him to wipe the floor with me, to be honest.
11: No, you did really well. But the one you did get wrong, where they were asking about where was the best place to see the Aurora Australis from, and you got your wires crossed with where was you could see the solar eclipse recently.
10: Yeah, because they were like, this is going to be newsy and topical, and I'm like, yeah, the solar eclipse just happened. It's not happening for like 70 more years. That's very current.
11: So that to you is the more important. Like, I get it. It's that's the headline atmospheric thing. That's fine.
10: I did my best.
11: You did fine. And then
10: I beat him in that round.
11: And then I even later on, Dean from Breakfast was on, going up against Robbie, and they had a lot of Grey's Anatomy questions. And even though I have not kept up with Grey's Anatomy, but there was a question around, you know, what trauma surgeon was in a relationship with Arizona. Yeah. And Dean was quick to point out, and correctly so, that Arizona was ever with a trauma surgeon. In fact, there isn't a trauma surgeon on the show. And in fact, Callie was an orthopedic surgeon.
10: And you were very quick to point that out.
11: Yeah, via text. And then Dean was like, you know, Callie's an orthopedic surgeon. And I got a shout out on. So thank you, Pop Queers. Thanks, Dean.
10: Oh, God. We're having a lot of fun here at Joy. There are, I mean, a lot more people in studio, that's for sure, here at the VPC.
11: Yes, definite buzz.
10: We're here for Radiothon from Saturday the 29th of April to Friday the 5th of May. Joy's 2023 Radiothon is on. 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Key winners will be invited to the Joy Radiothon party on Friday, 12th of May at 7 p.m, where they will have a chance to see if their key is the one to unbolt the vault. They have a lot of very over-the-top voiceovers for that one. At the end of the show, around 10 p.m, we'll be pulling the show's key winner, which will be announced tomorrow morning, and you'll go into the chance to win one of the major prizes. 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
11: Yeah, absolutely. Okay, and look, on Well, Well, Well, we dive into sexual health and, you know, the things surrounding our sexual health and well-being. And I have to say that the whole key thing, I'm having the 70s fishbowl vibe. It's like everyone come to the key party. You're looking at me with a blank stare, which all of you listeners that are older than Jack, please come out there and support me that the keys in the fishbowl thing
10: is like...
11: so, like, back in the day, Jack, This is before my time, but like there's always these talks about like the 70s people have key, you know, you put your keys in a bowl and then you draw them out and the keys that you pull out are the person and it's a swingers thing. You know what? We can have Bradford and Angela,
10: yes,
11: who are in my top 10 moments of the last year,
10: okay,
11: to explain the fish, the keys and the fishbowl on a future episode of Well, Well, Well. If you missed that episode, we had
10: the youth,
11: Bradford and Angela on the show, who produce a podcast called By the By, but it's a bi plus guy, couple, duo.
10: Yes.
11: And they also talk about swinging. We got so wrapped up in bi visibility and bi health that we never even
10: touched on swinging. We didn't even get to swinging, yeah. So we're going to have to revisit that.
11: Yeah.
10: They're in Sydney. So we'll you know, get them back on the show at some point. Look, if you're listening and you're like, what are they talking about? You can actually head back and listen to some of the previous episodes. joy.org.au/well is where you can listen to all of the things that we're going to be talking about, because we're going to be pulling out little bits and pieces and references to a bunch of different shows that we've done really over the last year or so since the last Radiothon, looking back on some of the more exciting or intense or memorable moments that we've been fortunate enough to do as part of this show. The first one is one from you, Cal. You spoke with David Menard late last year.
11: Yeah, and look, David Menadou had been on the show before, long-standing person living with HIV, community advocate. But for World AIDS Day, we had David on because David had recently celebrated his 70th birthday. And that's, for someone who was diagnosed in the 80s at the height of the epidemic, you know, the reality was is that a lot of people never expected to see late life, senior life, you know, well into the old age. And that is the reality, thanks to the treatment we have now for people living with HIV. But Rachel and I got to talk to David, and the episode fell on World AIDS Day, and it was a really poignant one. And it was an amazing chat. And, you know, one of the things that we really love about producing this show is that we can come in and share these stories that are really unique to our LGBTIQ communities. And, it's a fantastic interview. David's great.
10: Well, we're also, like, as part of the interview, I guess a little bit of context, the Positive Living Centre, if you don't know, is one of the sites that Thorn Harbour Health operates out of in supporting people living with HIV in Melbourne and Victoria more broadly. It's currently on Commercial Road, but it hasn't always been
11: So it's on Commercial Road to this day. It's in the old Braille Library, kind of on the border between South Yarra and Prahran. Yeah, and so Thorn Harbour doesn't own that building. We kind of hold the lease to it. It's a heritage-listed building. But that's not actually its original home. And David explains how we got the original home back in the day.
12: So a need was established for a drop-in centre for people with HIV in Melbourne. We were looking for a place and we found one in Dandenong Road, Caulfield. And it seemed a lovely place with a nice garden. But the neighbours, of course, reacting to the hysteria of HIV, didn't want us as their neighbours. You know, we were going to throw needles over the fence and, you know, we'd be undesirables moving into the neighbourhood. So they went to Caulfield Council, as it was then, and got our project overturned. We didn't know what to do. We thought we're just going to have to go to the media. We're going to have to make a fuss if we're going to get our own centre. So a fantastic woman called Joan Golding, whose son had died from AIDS a year or so before, and I were asked to do a media conference. We thought we'd get the Caulfield leader at least. It was important in those days to get the pressure on the council. So we let the media know that we were willing to be interviewed and thinking hardly anyone would turn up, but we got Channel 7, Channel 9, SBS, you name it. It was just too much. I thought, wow, I'm going to have to tell my parents now.
10: And it ended up going on to be built somewhere in St. Kilda.
11: Well, this is the thing. So, well, a couple of things. First of all, David said, I'm going to have to tell my parents that. And what you might not realize is that he's not telling them that I'm going to be on the news.
10: Yeah.
11: He's going to have to tell them that he's not only living with HIV, but that he's also gay. And there was these two layers of stigma at that time. Because remember, it's the 80s. You know, homosexuality hasn't been legal that long.
10: Yeah, true.
11: You know, I've been on Well, Well, Well longer than, you know, homosexuality would have been legal at that point for David.
10: True.
11: You know, and so that was like, wow, okay. Because he talks about how he came from regional Victoria and his parents were kind of far out. And at that point, media didn't have the reach. If you were doing a local paper, the Caulfield leader wasn't going to reach his parents in rural Victoria. But when Channel 7 and ABC and all these other start to cover it, he's like, oh, okay, well, going to have to explain that.
10: They're going to come across that story. And that's what everyone's tuning into at that point in time as well.
11: Totally. So it's a remarkable story. And yes, so what happened was the council in St. Kilda said, look, we'll have you. And so at the corner of Clyde and Ackland Street, they set up the first positive living center.
10: Right.
11: So Clyde is kind of for like folks that are, it's basically kind of diagonally across Ackland Street from basically where the Macca's is.
10: Yep.
11: If you know, right across the street from Luna Park. And yeah, so just around the corner here,
10: right.
11: That was where the first positive living center is. Now I think it's like a backpackers or short-term apartment building.
10: Yeah.
11: It's right down the street from where I live.
10: Okay, yeah. Cool. Did it jump around a few times before it ended up at Commercial Road, or was it there and then at Commercial Road?
11: There and then Commercial Road.
10: Okay, cool.
11: Yep.
10: Good stuff. If you want to become a member, renew your membership, become a member, or make a contribution, you can head to joy.org.au
11: or you can call
10: 1-300-569-949.
11: Now, there you go.
10: There's a sting that I'll pull out. There's a lot of really old, horrendous stings that I pull out on when I'm particularly wired. And live at 9:15 at night is probably that place. So I might actually dig through the archives and find some really old stings that have not aged well.
11: Well, this is the thing, too, around, I guess, getting into your experience on Joy, is that you also do news reading for breakfast oftentimes. And so even though I've started to do the occasional cameo on breakfast on Thursdays, usually promoting the show, being in this late at night is proud, but kind of unusual for you.
10: It's a little bit weird. I'll be honest, setting the stage by essentially hauling ass on a lime scooter down Beaconsfield Parade is like a pretty interesting scene setting kind of activity. Doing it in reverse afterwards will be fun as well. Hopefully I don't get almost hit by a car this time. We'll see, but, you are here on Well on Joy with Jack and Cal. It is Radiothon. We're here live in the studio. If you're listening, you can text us 0427-569-949. 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At least until the end of this show. Then everyone's packing it up, going home, going to bed, checking out. 11 p.m. That's enough. We're good. But I mean, I guess as part of that theme, thriving with joy, growing. Mm. I mean, we were talking about it before we went live to air, how this is not the first radio station that either of us have been on.
11: That's right.
10: I mean, I was on a few shows before this. I was on Up Early for a little bit, and I was on Checkpoint, the video game show, and a few other little bits and pieces. Did news for a bit. Still kind of doing news here and there. But before that, it was in Brisbane doing a video game show there, and Queer Radio was literally the name of the show. And so it was like a queer arts and culture show. And some of the characters we had coming in, queer communities are no strangers to colorful characters as such. Tell me about where the hell you started doing radio, because it's probably...
11: I was in college or university. You would sort of know some of this. I went to university in Boston. I went to Boston University, and their radio station, WTBU, is actually where I first started, which was also the station where Howard Stern got his start in America, because he's a Boston University alumnus.
10: Right.
11: Alumni, yeah. And I was on WTBU in a couple different capacities. I actually hosted the breakfast show for a period of time when they introduced one. Mm. I had a show on before breakfast at one point that was like up at 6 a.m.
10: It's a hell of a time slot, isn't it?
11: Yeah. Oh. Oh, yeah, God. And then we had a show on that was basically on what would be like the equivalent of our drive spot, and it was called Guilty Pleasure, and there was me, Nick, and Eddie were the three guys that hosted it, and yeah, we just played Guilty Pleasure music, and...
10: Work!
11: Yeah.
10: That's awesome!
11: Yeah.
10: Wait, as a drive show? Like, you would be on for 2 hours just playing whatever the hell you wanted, like...
11: It was 4 to 6, not whatever, but we had very clear parameters around what qualified to us as Guilty Pleasure.
10: It's a Guilty Pleasure.
11: And we each had our own sort of like litmus test that, for me, this is a Guilty Pleasure because it meets this... And that was part of the show's run, is that we were exploring what to us really was a guilty pleasure.
10: Interesting.
11: And, you know, yeah, it was fun.
10: I mean, moving to Joy, I feel like it's a very... Every radio station kind of has its own flavor, its own vibe. And Well has existed well before either of us came onto the show.
11: Mm.
10: But, I mean, for me at least, I've only been here about a year and a half, but it's been exciting to see how many different directions we can kind of take the show.
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3: 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So head to the Joy website.

0: single day. Unity empowers us to amplify our voices and build a brighter, more inclusive future. So here at Joy, we are all stronger together. Now, today's guest definitely has stood by my side for about 3 decades, almost as long as Joy has been on air since 1993. He is a history, politics, and English teacher and my big brother. Welcome, Sasha Kobar.
1: Welcome. Oh, thanks, Kat. That's so nice of you to invite me. And g'day, listeners.
0: Now, the question is, are you and I actually stronger together, or is there like going to be this sibling dynamic that's you're going to knock me down a few pegs, I'm going to knock you down a few pegs?
1: No, it's synergy. We synergize together. We are the Wonder Twins, despite being separated by many years.
0: I was going to say, I don't know how I feel about being called a twin there. So, Sasha, to introduce you to everyone, if you could travel in time to witness any scientific discovery in history or eavesdrop on any famous scientific debate, what would you choose?
1: All right. Well, I had to ask some of my science teacher friends this question, but all their answers were so niche, I had to think about it myself. So I heard once when I was like way back in first year uni about this man, I think his name was Phineas Gage, who managed to shoot an iron bar through his head, and he survived. It's an okay story. But we learned a lot about how the brain works and the connection between brain and personality. Apparently his whole personality changed. He was physically completely fine after he recovered from the wounds, but his family hardly knew him again. And well, just because I'm into the macabre, I thought that'd be a pretty wacky science moment to go back to, don't you think?
0: Yeah, I think I've seen a picture of that, and I'm like, that's wild.
1: Yeah, he was a railway worker or something. He was using a metal. Don't do this.
0: Yeah, don't do this at home.
1: But he was using a metal rod to tamp down gunpowder in a hole, and yeah, like I said, don't do that.
0: Well, as a history buff, I am going to sort of blend a bit of science and history together. Now, the two of us at the end of the show, we're going to give each other a science horoscope, but it's more like we're going to look down a microscope and analyze our birth gemstones and what we're like as people. Now, if you donate to Joy or become a member or renew your membership this hour and text in requesting either a song, and we'll get to the songs, or a micro horoscope, I'm going to follow up with a personalized one after the show. So if you donate or become a member, that'd be wonderful. And you can watch us. We're actually live at joy.org.au/live. And there are some QR codes there to, you know, support us. Now, let's get to mixing a bit of science and history. I'm going to give you, Sasha, some fake news headlines, and I want you to figure out what scientific discovery I am talking about.
1: All right, hit me.
0: All right. Now you can see what people look like on the inside. Or is that a corpse wearing a wedding ring?
1: It was this, the scanning electron microscope? No, the big thing they built out at Monash University, the synchrotron, and they were putting dead bodies in there to see how they worked.
0: That is incorrect. Now, I haven't actually said, we've got Little Jays from Big Buy Questions in the room too. Can you steal? Do you think you know what I'm talking about?
2: Not a clue. I'm going to say maybe the first MRI machine or something.
0: No, both of you think like, you can see people on the inside. So MRI, kind of.
2: Oh, is it an ultrasound?
0: No.
2: Is it one of those things that they stick up the person's butt so they can see from the inside?
0: It is not.
2: A proctoscope?
0: No.
2: Well, it was a good one.
1: I'm going to go pedestrian here. We're not talking about just the x-rays, are we?
0: We are.
1: Ding, oh, ding, well ding, done. Ding.
2: Damn.
0: Yes. So x-rays were discovered.
2: That was an easy question, wasn't it?
0: Yeah, I tried to start easy and the two of you just like, you know, I think because you presumed that I would go really hard.
1: Yeah, I went deep
0: right
1: fast.
0: Off. Yeah. Yeah. No.
2: So did that proctoscope.
0: Goodness gracious. This is why we have Little Jace here. But actually, yeah, like the x-rays were first discovered in 1895 and the first picture was the discoverer, like Rontgen. He took a photo of or an image of his wife's hand, and so there was a wedding ring in it. So there you go.
1: Oh, because metal always stands out, like if you swallow a coin.
0: Yep. Yeah, okay. All right, that was the warm-up. That was the warm-up. So right. Little Jason, Sasha. News just in. No longer will a paper cut kill you.
2: Antibiotics.
0: Yes,
2: Oh, was I supposed to just

0: Just ding in.
1: Yep.
2: Well done.
1: Oh,
2: well
1: thank
2: done.
1: Goodness for that. Yes. The discovery of antibiotics in 1928.
0: Are you even trying?
2: Isn't there a controversy about whether this was an Australian invention or not?
1: Yeah, so Alexander Fleming was the one who returned from holiday to find mold growing on a Petri dish, and it was like, oh, well, so it was a Petri dish full of bacteria, and then noticed, oh, where this mold is from my food, the bacteria aren't growing. So he realized that penicillin was a thing that could kill bacteria, but then it wasn't until over a decade later when, Howard Florey and a team of scientists who were Australian were like, oh, we're actually going to purify the penicillin and use it as an antibiotic. So Fleming wasn't able to get it to a medicine. The Australian team did.
0: Well, that was the same mold that was that people find in their keep cups in their cars when they forget they've had it there for like 2 years.
1: I have absolutely no idea.
0: Fantastic.
2: Go with that.
0: We'll go with that one.
1: I'll give you one more. Let's see if you can get this. Apartment building floods as suspect cries Eureka.
2: Oh, I know this one. I know it's history.
1: Yes.
2: Well, I guess it's science.
1: Yes, it's both.
2: It's ancient Greek. It's the Archimedes guy.
1: Yes,
2: who,
1: it is.
2: The story says he got in his bathtub and it overflowed.
1: Yeah.
2: And, you know, I'm not going to comment on his, you know, body image or anything, but apparently this led to something.
1: Yes, yes. It led to the discovery
0: the
1: of like
0: body mass and water intake thing levels.
1: Yes. So when something goes into water, there's displacement of water.
2: That's what I had. It was on the tip of my tongue.
1: Yes.
0: Maybe I was this thing in science after all.
1: Well done. Well, how are you feeling? I do actually have one more up my sleeve if you'd like it.
0: Come, let's do it. We're one all.
2: I'm having fun.
1: Want to sleep before... Wait, I stuffed that up. Okay.
0: Sleep maker.
1: Oh, rewind. Want to fall asleep faster? Now you can count the exact same sheep over and over.
2: As someone who has been in this position many times, this is about medication, isn't it?
1: The exact same sheep.
2: Is it like a projector that projects
1: Dolly
2: sheep?
1: Parton sheep.
0: Oh, it's a Dolly, as in the Dolly where they clone Dolly.
1: Yes.
2: Yeah.
1: Yes, named actually after Dolly Parton.
2: And they have it. They have the sheep in a museum in Scotland. I remember looking at it thinking, wow, that poor sheep.
0: She didn't work.
2: Yeah.
1: Well, I mean, she did, but she passed away eventually.
0: like we do.
1: Yes, like we do, but no, didn't have any, like, offspring. So Dolly the sheep was the first mammal that was ever cloned from an adult cell. So that was a pretty amazing maneuver for cell biology.
2: Go science.
1: Yeah,
0: so where were you going with that?
2: At first, I thought you were talking about
0: some
2: sort of...
0: New comfy bed?
2: Yeah, no, I thought medication.
0: Sleep
2: problems, medication. That's where my mind goes.
1: Fair enough. We're going to be right back. And next, both of them are going to turn it on to me. Sasha in particular has a few questions to ask me, and you are welcome to ask me questions as well. You can text in 0427 569 949. You can text your questions in.
2: All right, I'm Sasha. I'm sitting here with Dr. Kat in Science Queries. And, okay, is it time?
1: It's time.
2: It's time, listeners, for something a little risky. We're going to open up the floor to you, dear listeners. So welcome to our very own Ask Me Anything Queriosities Edition, where you can text in your wildest, weirdest, and most wonderful science questions. I can give you a shrug and a dumb look over the microphone, but our in-house trained scientist is here to pick up on whatever you can lay down.
1: Oh, I hope so.
2: So if you have any questions for Dr. Kat, become a Joy supporter and you can ask her anything you want. Got a burning curiosity about black holes? Fancy bit of dark matter? Text us your questions now and we'll tackle as many on air as we can.
1: Hit me up if you have a question, or if you become a supporter, I'll give you your science micro horoscope. That just sounds like a horror. But while we're waiting for questions to come through, Sasha, I'm going to see, and little Jace as well, whether you've been paying attention to some of the weirdest science that we've covered on Science Queries this past year. So question number one, hopefully the way I've phrased this will make it a little bit of an easier one to kind of get into. Wolbachia bacteria can infect which insect, making it unable to transmit malaria
0: mosquitoes
1: and dengue? Yes, little Jace. It is the mosquito. So this particular bacteria infects the mosquito, and then the mosquito can't spread the disease anymore.
0: We like that.
1: We do like that. Mm. We do like that indeed. Okay. This one's a bit of a philosophical one, slash
0: I'm sure you're going to get this
1: perhaps
0: one.
1: Perhaps a scientific answer as well now. Which came first, the chicken or the egg?
2: Definitely the
0: egg. Rooster.
1: I like that left field rooster, but no, Sasha, you are right. It is the egg.
0: Can you tell me why?
1: Yeah, so science has kind of finally provided an answer. There's like this ancient single-cell marine organism. So it's a thing that lives in the sea and it is very, very similar to an egg. And so this is way before we had like multicellular animals. So way before any chicken or bird existed, there were these things that reproduced the way that we see eggs now.
2: Did they hatch?
1: They did not hatch, no.
2: No, because there's nothing inside.
1: It was just, yeah, it was just one cell. Yeah, and that's what an egg is. An egg is one cell.
2: One cell.
1: Yeah. All right, next question. I like this one. It's a bit of fun, and it's kind of just a bit of trivia, if you don't know the answer already. Melbourne Water tracks the flush factor at a specific event in Melbourne every year. So what they're looking at is the increase.
0: Moomba.
1: No.
0: Oh.
1: What's the event?
2: It'll be one of those music festivals and they'll be testing all the drugs.
1: It is not. It's nothing to do with that.
0: The horsey race?
1: It is not.
0: Melbourne Cup?
2: Oh, the Melbourne Cup.
1: No.
2: Oh, that'd be gross.
0: Was it Midsummer Carnival?
1: Okay, my suggestion to you is think about something that people can enjoy from home. They're measuring flush at home.
0: Christmas, Easter.
2: Christmas would be a good one.
1: No, not a public holiday.
2: No, I know what it is. It's the grand final because everyone in the state flushes the toilet at about 3 minutes after halftime. Is that it?
1: And the final siren, it goes up.
2: And so this is like Melbourne's max water flow in all the sewers. Is that really it?
1: It is.
0: I was literally never going to get that answer.
1: You don't hold on to to whatever you need to do in the loo, like while you're watching
0: football.
1: I mean, neither do I.
0: I know nothing about cricket.
1: Every year after the AFL Grand Final siren goes, there's this massive increase in the amount of water that's flushing through the sewage system. And it's especially so for a close game. If you kind of know who's going to win, like people are just like, oh, yeah, I'll still go to the toilet. Whereas if it's close, they're going to hold on.

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2: This girl, she defines herself as a Mercedes.

0: Hello and welcome to a very special episode of Wellness Wednesday and Talk Therapy to Me and the Radiothon. This week is the Radiothon, so it's very, very exciting. And for those of you who don't know, the Radiothon, it is a yearly major fundraiser and it runs all week. So we're sort of halfway through. Every show will have chaos and fabulousness and everyone can just band together. And we're all wearing costumes, so if it sounds like we are struggling, it is because we are. Look.
1: Should we get into talking about what we're wearing?
2: Yeah.
1: Can we go?
0: Yeah, maybe. Look, we did have like a nice organized
2: theme.
0: Run sheet for what we're doing today, but it is really hot in these costumes.
3: It's so hot.
0: And our theme is nautical, so not only is it really hot in the costumes we're wearing, but the room is full of seafood, so maybe we will just dive into what we're wearing.
2: Starting from Trent.
1: Oh, I tell you what, it was a good idea at the time. So the theme, I haven't paid attention to anything you've said, Ash, because I've just been schwitzing over here and trying to get my costume to work. But the theme is Ahoy with Joy.
0: The theme is Ahoy with Joy. And so, if you want to have a look at what we actually look like, joy.org.au/live.
1: Oh, jeepers.
0: Usually we have microphones and headphones. Trent can't even put headphones on.
1: I am dressed as a large seahorse. It's one of those blow-up seahorse costumes. It is 1,000 degrees in this, and I'm currently deflated. I'm the saddest seahorse you've ever seen.
0: He's not happy to see any of us. I wonder, actually, do you want to do a quick stand-up so that the people watching can actually get a full visual? Yeah. We don't actually know where the camera is.
1: Sad seahorse.
2: A bit of flaccid.
1: But on the break, I'll blow myself up again because I'm just worried it'll make noise.
0: I'm a seahorse, believe it or not. We didn't see you at all. Maybe try and stand up again, a bit behind Maxi. That's where the camera is. Closer to behind Maxi. And Maxi, you also stand up at the same time. There's a bit of a delay.
4: Yep, that's okay.
0: Cool. You guys have to talk so the microphone swings to you.
2: I am, one-eyed pirate. Just everyone's like, we're doing the Ahoy with Joy tonight. And I was like, we're going to dress up like a pirate. I was like, okay, pirate costume. And everyone else is dressing as seahorse. And you'll see what Ashley's dressing like. So.
0: I can't concentrate because the top of, I guess, the head of the seahorse that's above Trent.
2: We just need to wait. Yeah, we just need to wait.
0: I'm a fish. I wonder if I can stand up and show you.
2: I can see you. Yep.
0: Can you see me? I can't see. We can't see.
2: I can. Absolutely.
4: Oh, there we go.
2: Yep. Oh, man.
0: Is it working?
4: Right. So that's our thing.
0: So Ahoy with Joy. Basically, this is the Radiothon week, so please listen in, watch in live, joy.org.au/live, and also now is the time to donate. So every time you donate $50 between now and 9 o'clock, we will spin our ship's wheel and have to either have a scurvy face savior shot or a black water beverage or a deep sea delicacy or a deep sea disgust. So anything over $50, we will have to spin that wheel. And if you're watching live, you can see that Trent's head's deflating, which is why I'm laughing. But any donations over $50, we will spin that wheel. We will eat whatever disgusting thing it lands on. And if we get over $1,000 tonight, between now and 9 o'clock, I will eat a fish eye.
2: Yes!
0: I don't think I've ever been so against charity donations as I am right now, imagining having to eat that. It's fine.
2: I was actually Google like the recipe for the fish eye, but I think Ashley, you were cooking for yourself.
0: So. The guy in the shop was like, make sure you cook this first. How? Just boil it. I'm like, okay.
1: So Ash, what were you saying? It was if $50 donation.
0: We spin the wheel.
1: Yeah. So we've got a wheel here with us with a bunch of the delicacies and not so delicacies that we have.
0: Delicacies, disgusts,
2: So what do we have?
0: So we can show you these things, but we have to bring them into camera, and we're not entirely sure where the camera
1: is.
0: We'll figure that out. And yeah, if we get over $1,000, we will.
1: I don't think I've mentioned to you guys, I actually have a really sensitive stomach. So,
0: Unfortunately for you, the wheel does not discriminate. So, one in three chance. Yeah.
2: One of us.
1: And you can also, so you can get in contact with the show, can't you?
2: Yes, absolutely. Yep. And
1: you can text in on 0427 569 949, yep, or you can call in 1-300-569-949. So you can get in contact, you can tell us if there's something you want us to try, and
2: the disgust.
1: A lot of it's pretty disgusting though. So we will have to figure out. What have we got here? Oh my gosh. Okay, team. Okay. How many minutes into the show?
0: Okay, so this came through at 8:04.
1: Oh, it's technically ours.
0: Not that it's ours, but it's technically ours. First of all, thank you so much to Alison from the cloud for donating $500. We're halfway to me eating a fish eye.
1: We have 51 minutes to make another $500, and then Ash has to eat a fish eye.
0: We
2: might eat some disgusting as well.
1: We'll do our part.
0: It's over $50. Spin the wheel, Trent.
1: We've got
0: two wheels, one that says what we have to eat and one who says who is eating it.
1: Okay. Scurvy savior shot.
0: Okay.
1: And now we've got to figure out who's doing it. I don't mind if this was me. This can be me.
2: Spinning and
1: Maxi.
0: All right. So, Maxi, make sure you do that. I did some shots over there.
1: Yeah.
2: Okay, right now.
0: Make sure.
2: Yeah. I'll peek whatever looks like a poison over there. It's like a
0: You have to
2: water.
0: Have the scurvy savior shot.
1: That's a good one.
0: That's a good one. So that's orange juice.
1: You don't want the black one.
0: Okay. Yeah. Fun fact. Actually, Max, you take it first so the camera's on you.
2: Okay. All right. I'm going to take the shot.
1: All in one. So delicately done. Nice one, Maxi. Nice one.
0: So the reason it's a scurvy savior shot is because people on boats for extended periods of time, sailors, pirates, just ships. People, because they're spending a long time not eating fresh fruits and vegetables, or just no vegetables, no fruits, they would often get scurvy. But scurvy can be avoided with vitamin C.
2: Vitamin C, which is containing orange.
0: Oranges have vitamin C.
1: Yeah. Yes. Mm-hmm. Do you feel better for it?
2: I feel much alive.
1: Have you lost your seasickness?
2: Yeah, captain. Seahorse. Seahorse captain.
1: You found your sea feet?
2: I found my sea feet. Yeah, sure.
0: Well, we haven't even really explained why we have a nautical theme, but you know what? You're just going to have to wait.
1: Yeah.
0: We'll see you soon, okay? Be right back.

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5: Ahoy with Joy.
4: Ahoy with Joy. Yes, that's our theme. So we just listened to Yellow Submarine by the Beatles.
2: Great song.
5: Amazing.
4: Fantastic song. If you have just joined us.
2: The chaos.
4: For every donation over $50, we will spin a wheel. One wheel says what we're doing. One wheel says who is doing it. Yeah. If we reach over $1,000 in this hour, I will eat a fisheye. And before the break, if you weren't listening, someone decided to donate $500.
2: Allison from McLeod.
4: We're already halfway there. I'm feeling seasick already.
2: Oh. Yeah. Yeah.
4: But maybe we should jump into why this is our theme.
2: Mm-hmm.
4: Why did we go ahoy with Joy?
2: Why did we? Apart from an excuse to dress up.
5: Yes.
4: I mean, I definitely wanted to dress up. I also love something that rhymes. So.
2: You did say that. Mm-hmm. You started this, didn't you? You wanted it to rhyme.
4: I did.
2: And we landed on ahoy with Joy.
5: We did. Mm-hmm.
2: Then we came up with these crazy outfits.
5: Yeah.
2: And it's been chaos since.
4: It has been chaos, but, you know, life is chaos. The ocean is chaos. You can see where we're going with this.
2: The waves crash sometimes, but another wave comes along and you just got to ride it.
4: Unpredictable. It's still the same water that's just...
2: And look, I was in some choppy water there with this seahorse blow-up outfit on.
5: You're a seahorse.
2: I now had to remove the head because, A, it was stinking hot, and B, it was too much.
4: I also removed my fish head.
2: I have no idea what we said in that first segment. I was concentrating.
4: Look, I mean, it's unpredictable.
2: Yes.
4: Just like the ocean, just like mental health.
2: Yes.
4: So that's why we thought that this would be a good theme. And basically, I saw this fish costume, and I thought, this is fantastic.
2: And we thought, a little deep dive into mental health, if we get there, because the chaos, again, has begun, and we've got wheels to spin and disgusting delicacies to eat. So we'll go as deep as we can.
4: Yeah. And don't forget to send in those donations because we have so much food and we can't really move the cameras, mainly because we don't know where they are. But we know that when we are right in front of the microphones, the cameras come on us. So any donation over $50, we spin that wheel. And then you get to watch the disgusting things that we will be eating.
5: Mm-hmm. Or delicacy.
4: Or delicacy, yeah. Or
2: delicacy. Yeah, it could be a delicacy.
5: Well, maybe we should play a game.
4: I think we should play a game.
2: We should play a game. If we lose... Oh, no, it's not a losing game.
5: It's not a losing game.
2: Okay. I was going to try and spin some more wheels for us.
5: We will try to spin some wheels.
2: What's the game?
4: Maybe we just let Trent go off and donate now on the side, so just so he can spin the wheel. Let's kick off with a nautical rule-themed round of this or that.
5: Yeah.
4: I've got one. So... this or that, a banana on board or whistling on deck.
2: A banana on board, like eating a banana.
5: Like eating a banana. Mm-hmm. Or using a banana.
4: Using a banana, Maxie.
5: We're getting to 9 o'clock, so.
2: Banana on board. What was the other option?
4: Or whistling on deck.
2: I'm pretty hungry, so I'll get the banana on board, thanks.
5: That sounds like whistling sounds fun.
2: Ooh.
4: Okay, so.
2: What about you?
5: Yeah, what about you?
4: Well, I'm going to sit this round out because both are cursed.
5: Oh, what? Okay, special edition. Yes, why?
4: So, banana on board brings bad luck.
5: Oh, no. Oh.
4: And whistling on deck literally summons a storm.
5: So I will summon the storm. So you are...
2: And this explains why my costume's going down. Oh, I've been cursed.
4: It's the bad luck.
2: It's the bad luck.
5: It's the bad luck.
4: It's the bananas.
5: No wonder it explains why I can't see clearly because I'm like not just...
2: It's not just the patch.
5: Vision impaired in one eye. I mean, definitely respecting for all people.
4: Maxie, okay, if you can't see right now, Maxie's wearing an eye patch, but I'd also like to mention that you're not wearing your glasses.
5: I'm not wearing glasses.
4: You can't see, can't see through either eye.
2: That's okay. That's okay.
5: That's all right. I will deal with
4: it. Would you like to do a this or that, boys?
5: Yeah. Okay. So maybe I'll do one.
2: Please.
5: I'll pick one.
2: Go for it, Maxie.
5: Captain. Yeah, yeah. All the responsibilities. Or the first mate. But actually, all the actual work.
4: Gosh. Captain, for sure.
2: Really?
4: For sure, I want to be the captain.
5: But you take all the responsibility, though.
4: Yeah, but the first mate's going to do all the work. Mm-hmm.
2: I'll be the first mate to your captain.
4: Okay.
2: I don't want responsibility. Aww. I'm over. What about you, Maxie?
5: I'll be the mate for the captain.
2: Ooh.
4: Like a
5: bridesmaid.
4: A bridesmaid?
5: Like, hi, captain.
4: I mean, we said that there would be chaos, but is this a surprise engagement, Maxie?
5: I think my partner's listening. He's going to be like, what?
4: That's you know, like, I knew I shouldn't have let Ashley drive Maxie home or those long drives alone.
5: Hey, it's okay.
4: Trent, would you like to ask one?
2: No, I'm just happy sitting with this for a bit. No, let's see. Okay, hammock on deck or bunk in the berth?
5: Ooh, what do you reckon, Ashley?
4: Bunk in the berth, 1,000%.
5: Oh, why is that?
4: A hammock on deck.
5: Uh-huh.
2: Have fun.
4: That doesn't sound... safe at all. From an OH&S perspective, I don't think so.
5: True.
4: First wave, you get thrown out into sea.
5: True.
4: I'd rather be sleeping down in the berth.
5: That sounds very wild. I like wild. Why not?
2: Do you know what?
4: It's like, give me the hammock.
5: I want to be the captain's bright mate and go wild on the deck. What can I go around?
2: Maxie goes wild on the sea.
5: It's a Hollywood joy.
4: It is a Hollywood joy.
5: And technically, I'm the only private in the room. So you're like seahorse and Ashley dressing like a sardine tuna.
4: I'm a
5: shark.
4: Fish.
5: Shark.
4: I don't have a
5: you
4: fin.
5: You could be a shark.
2: I thought you were a shark.
5: Yeah, I thought there was a shark costume.
2: Well, whilst Ashley's figuring out whether she's a shark or, are you tuna?
5: A tuna.
2: Or a fish.
5: Okay. Some sort of fish.
2: Gosh, you think you know someone. I would not do the bunk in the berth because do you know what?
5: Why?
2: On year 7 camp, we went on a boat. Here's a fun little story for you. I'll make it quick. And we ate French toast on the first morning before we set off. And we had lots and lots of French toast. Lovely. Sounds bougie. Wasn't. But then we set off sailing.
5: Uh-huh.
2: I've never been more sick for a long period of time in my life. And because it's school camp, we had like 3-hour shifts that we had to man the deck.
5: Wow.
2: And it was a 24-hour rotating thing. Mm-hmm. So you'd have to wake up at 3 a.m. and work for 3 hours in the dark, vomiting over the side of the ship. So, yeah. Hammock for me, thanks.
5: I don't like that memory.
2: Never again. And I've never eaten French toast again either, just saying.
4: I love French toast.
2: I would almost rather eat this stuff than French toast.
4: You can eat the fish eye if you want.
2: I don't hate it that much.
5: So, if you keep donating, then when we're reaching $1,000, Ashley will eat the fish eyes.
2: Yes.
5: Just remember that.
2: Yes, and don't forget, you can contact us. You can text us on 0427-569-949, or you can call us 1-300-569-949, or you can even email us
5: on
2: air@joy.org.au.
5: Did you just remember everything?
2: Yeah, let's go with that, sure.
5: Oh, my gosh.
2: Yeah, off the top of my head.
5: That's amazing.
2: Off the top of my head.
4: Well, I think before we cut to another little break is that we maybe didn't do a little trigger warning. Oh. So just quick recap before we dive deep.
2: Trigger warning. Get it? Do you know what? How about Maxie?
5: Yes.
2: I might throw to Maxie to do the trigger warning. And you can see if there's any more donations that have come in.
5: So, all the passenger, put your seatbelts on. I'm not on the plant, but that's okay.
4: Okay, just cut me off halfway. Just maybe walk the plank. I see how it is. Go on, Maxie. Go on.
5: What's the... I'm looking for it.
2: The trigger warning?
5: The trigger warning, yes. Oh, yeah, there we go. Okay, before we dive into the deep sea, as match the theme and the rhyme, can we just do a quick shout-out for the content trigger warning? So I think tonight's content will be fun.
2: Yeah, I think it'll be fun.
5: So it's like no trigger warning, but it's like, you will laugh and, enjoy tonight's show. I mean, but in the, normally Wellness Wednesday will touch on topics, the area is a bit darker. We talk about queer mental health and communities. But if you do feel sometimes a bit of heavy content hits you, there's always support available on joyce.org.support/ and you two are like chatting with like a C-fic, whatever frequency that I could understand.
2: We're listening to you, we promise.
4: It's because you're a land animal.
5: I'm a land animal, yeah.
2: Oh, thanks for that, Max. And do you know what? Just in the last few minutes, we've had another fabulous donation.
5: Amazing. Oh, my God.
2: From Elizabeth in Brighton.
5: Thank you, Elizabeth.
2: Who's donated $75, which means two things.
5: Spin the wheel.
2: We get to spin the wheel.
4: We're also getting scarily
2: closer to Ash eating a fisheye.
5: I get that.
2: So just in case you missed it, because I really want to make sure everyone knows, if we hit $1,000 worth of donations tonight, then our dear Ashley has said she will eat a fisheye. Well, she actually bought two, so I'm assuming she'd be willing to eat both of them.
4: Absolutely not. Okay,
2: just thought I'd throw that out there.
5: I mean, we can share.
4: Just spin the wheel.
2: Okay. And so we are 575, so we're over halfway there. Maybe. But in the meantime, because Elizabeth was so generous, we've just spun the first wheel.
5: Oh, no.
2: And it's a deep sea disgust.
5: Someone's going to get the disgust.
2: Now to find out who it is. So I'm going to spin that wheel. Please, please.
5: It's actually me.
2: Oh,
5: you're
2: yes.
5: fine.
2: Maxie is up again.
4: All right. Choose the disgust.
5: What disgust we got in here? I'm so forgetting. We got like
4: a... So there's a whole... have a look at the seat of food.
5: Yeah.
2: Yeah.
4: And choose something.
2: Well, how about... I think we should... Let's go to a song.
5: Yeah.
2: And
4: all right. We'll
2: give Maxie some time.
4: We'll prepare the food.
2: Yeah. Yep. And we'll come back and we'll...
5: To be mentally prepared.
2: Yes. Mm-hmm. So we'll... Yep. Play the music and come back.
6: Hiya, Bobby.
7: Hi, Ken.
6: You want to go for a ride?
7: Sure, Ken.
6: Jump in.

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1: And you can also use that same link to donate, become a member. And if you've just joined us, right before the break, Maxi.
2: Oh, okay, my time. So just going to show the secret ingredient. I got like a some sort of black water. Gosh, I'm like a witch, sea witch now.
0: Yeah, so if you weren't listening before, we're doing
2: I don't know if the camera can see me. Was that the sardine? Did I put sardine or what did I put them in?
0: I think sardines, yeah.
2: Oh, no, I put anchovy.
0: Oh, even better.
2: I put an anchovy in this black juice and I'm going to put some, oh my God.
0: Are you putting chili sauce in as well?
1: I feel like you've gone from a disgust to a delight. But
2: is
1: maybe,
2: it? Really?
1: Do you still have the packet that they care so we can see?
2: The packet, I can
1: show the audience.
0: Oh, I just don't want to spill it. Oh my gosh. Yes. Oh, well,
2: it's the front of the tin cam.
0: Yeah. I'm not sure which camera it is, so I'm just going to hold up like this. But so, Maxi, you've got some of these sardines, you've got black mystery drink, and you've got chili sauce.
2: Let's call that Black Death something.
1: Gosh. The Blackwater beverage. Why did you add that? You know what? You do.
0: Why did you add the chili? It's fine.
2: You know what, that's fine.
1: Oh, my God. Fine. He's going to take a shot with the edge. Okay.
2: I'm going to take a shot with him.
0: Maxi's all in. Oh, gosh. Okay.
3: Sorry.
0: Okay. And so, in good news, while Maxi recovers from that shot.
2: Wow.
0: So, we've had another donation.
1: Oh, no.
2: Not me again.
1: Hey, the wheel.
2: It's the fate of the wheel.
0: Is it one or two more, Ash?
1: So we've had Elizabeth.
0: Then we've got Rowan.
1: We've got a membership from
0: membership.
1: Rowan.
0: Okay,
1: thank
0: so only
1: much.
0: One more.
1: And then we have a donation from Serene. Thank you, Serene, for donating $50 so that we have to spin the wheel again.
0: Oh, okay. Well, I'm spinning the wheel for us. And it's a deep sea delicacy. So I'm happy. I'd love to put my hand up, but I guess we have to spin the wheel.
2: True.
0: Maybe it'll be Maxi again because Maxi's been getting Ashley.
2: Oh, no, it's not me.
0: Okay.
2: It's not me.
1: All right. Deep sea delicacy.
0: So we can look into the deep sea delicacy.
1: I know what I'm getting. You guys, you boys talk
0: We'll chat amongst
1: yourselves.
2: We'll just keep chatting.
0: So again, if you've just joined since we have started tonight, we've been absolute chaos as we have decided to be ahoy with joy for this year's Radiothon, which is the station's annual fundraiser.
2: Mm-hmm.
0: And we get given a bit of license to come up with a show. And we decided to go nautical theme. Mm-hmm. So we currently have a pirate, a deflated seahorse now. I keep trying to bump it up, but it keeps falling down. And Ash is a fish, we realized.
2: Mm.
0: Thought it was something else.
4: Oh,
0: well, we thought you were a shark. We thought you were a shark.
2: Everyone was like, oh, are you dressed up like a shark? And she's like, no.
0: I'm a fish. And so together we apparently are deep diving into mental health, but we haven't quite got there yet. Between donations, which we have set a challenge for this show, that if we can reach $1,000 before nine, then we are going to get, Ash has nominated herself.
1: I did not nominate myself. You guys just wouldn't do it.
0: Well, you know.
1: I was just being a team player.
0: You say fish eye.
2: You said fish eye.
0: We say no thanks.
1: All right. So the wheel was spun and we have deep sea delicacy. And I have, obviously I can't see, but I've chosen an oyster.
0: Fancy.
1: I hope the camera's on me. I've stood up so you can see my abdomen.
0: It's glory. Do you want us to count you in or you're just, no, just
1: yeah,
0: in?
1: Okay.
0: Ooh, yum, yum, yum, yum,
2: oh,
0: yum, yum,
2: yum.
0: Now, okay, Ash, as you enjoy that delicacy, can you do me a favor and just go up one on the screen? Because we've just had a text message and I think it's actually a fair. So I'll read it out for you. You enjoy your delicacy.
1: Oh,
0: So from Rach, who said, don't forget memberships are worth $84, so surely that has to go towards the total for us to eat the fish eye. And I think Rach...
1: It does not.
0: I think Rach is on to something here. Mm-hmm. And I think it for two reasons. One, because it's true. And two, because if you just go up one more, Ash, just go up one more for me. Just to James. Yep. Because James has signed up as a member as well.
2: Oh, my God. Thank you, James.
0: Thank you, James. Thank you so much. So both to James and to Rowan, who've both signed up as members. So if my math is mathin, that's $168 adding to our total.
2: Wow, we got a really good
1: sponsor. James also donated $25.
0: Hey, you're not helping yourself here.
1: Well,
0: but thank you. Yes, an extra $25 as well.
1: I'm counting the 25. I'm not counting the 64.
0: Look, we can discuss this. I think thank you, Rach, for that great suggestion. Yeah. It makes a lot of sense. Thanks, James.
1: We're already up to $600.
0: I don't think we should let Ash do the math. I'm not sure.
2: Yeah, I think we're like seven.
0: I'm pretty sure we're 750.
2: Yeah, something.
1: We're 650.
0: Where's my phone?
1: We had 500, 75, 50, and then this $25 one.
0: So that's 650. So we're not counting the membership? I think
2: we're counting the membership.
0: It's true. Like, it all counts.
2: Yeah. And thank you,
0: Every Aaron dollar counts.
2: Absolutely. And thank you, Aaron, for supporting.
0: And if I donate 50,
1: you can eat that other fish. Yeah, well, let's go back on topic. Let's maybe talk about anything else.
0: I don't
1: think
0: we've been on topic all night. But that's okay.
2: We're just having fun here.
0: And do we think, whilst we're getting back on topic, memberships, that should be a spill of the win. Spill of the win?
2: Spill of the win.
0: That's not the right. Spin of the wheel.
2: Spin the wheel.
0: Spill of the win. It's been a long day. A spin of the wheel.
1: Yeah, so you can donate, but you can also renew a membership. You can also sign up to be a member for the first time.
0: Yes.
1: Which is really exciting. If you are not sure when your membership is actually due, we can actually check. If you call, it says your phone number and how many days you have left to renew as well. So we can always check for you as well.
0: Excellent.
2: Oh, actually, no. While Trent was doing the spinning. No. So you got, what do you got? What do you got? You're going to tell the people who listen.
0: Well, it's all happening, isn't it? So I thought with the memberships, let's do an extra spin. And I came up this time. Oh. I'm doing, what is it, Maxi? The black water beverage. Okay. So I'll figure that out. So but in the meantime, Trent. Ash.
1: Take a shot of the black water beverage.
0: I will. And you can talk us through the message we just got.
1: So we got another donation.
2: we all know who that is.
1: Another $50. Now, Judy from Preston. So I'm going to take a wild. The shot glasses are just there. Yeah. I'm going to take a wild guess and assume that is
2: not the Judy.
1: My Judy. And Maxi's boss, Judy. Oh,
3: love that, Judy.
2: Thank you, Judy. You just want to see Ash to eat fish eyes.
1: Everyone
2: you?
1: Wants to see this. I don't know if you're all prepared to watch me throw up live on it. Don't put sauce in it.
2: That's why I was recommending, like, we need like a puke bucket, right? It's like if you go away.
0: Should I put the sardine in?
1: No. It's a mystery shot.
2: Yeah, it's a mystery shot. It's not disguise.
0: Oh, okay. Mm-mm.
1: Let's show us your tongue.
0: My taste buds can't figure out what that was.
2: Yeah.
1: Stunning.
2: Amazing.
1: Oh, there was also a message with Judy, Anonymous Judy's donation. Anonymous Judy. Says, I love talk therapy to me.
0: Yes.
1: Thank you.
0: We love talk therapy.
1: All right, I guess we're going to spin that bad boy.
0: Oh, such a good...
1: The bad boy being the ship's wheel.
0: Yes, of
2: just
0: course.
2: Just like spinning all night.
0: Oh, scurvy saviour shot.
2: Ah.
0: That's pretty good. And now we've got to figure out who's going to do it. I mean, I just had mine, so I think...
2: Could be yours that you get.
0: Oh, yes. I've got another shot. All right. In I go.
2: You're drinking not a holding lot back. Tonight.
0: I know. Mm. Better not be driving the ship home after this. That was good. That was good. I feel better already.
1: Mm. All right. Well, let's end on a high note and cut to a break.
2: Thank you.

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2: Welcome.
3: Joy sponsor.
2: Back. Welcome back, everyone. That was Well A Man by Nathan Evans. Very appropriate. Very glad we played that song. So we have had another donation. So this is from Yane in Frankston. Thank you so much. Message that he's added. Maxi and Ash, !! I'm just going to pretend that says Trent as well.
4: Yes.
2: Tell Maxi I want his mustache and the beard. I actually drew those on.
4: Thank
2: so
4: you, Ash.
2: I'll be available for makeup skills anytime you want.
4: Hmm.
2: All right. Spin that wheel.
4: Okay. I'm going to. Now that you just said it, I'm going to spin it now and see. I realised we didn't... scurvy saviour shot. Yes.
5: Ooh.
4: Oh, no, we're out of scurvy saviour shots.
5: Well, you can refill them.
2: I can refill it. I got more scurvy
4: saviour. Oh, did you? And now who's going to do it?
5: See. The exciting moment is...
4: Ashley.
2: Yo, all right.
5: Yeah, it's you.
4: And do you want to go up to the message and I'll read that out whilst you... Have your scurvy saviour shot.
5: Oh.
2: It's a picture of Trent.
4: Me as a seahorse. How wonderful.
2: Maybe you can talk about why do we jump on board with joy.
5: Yeah.
4: Hey, Maxi.
5: Mm-hmm.
4: Question for you.
5: Yes.
4: Why did you jump on board with joy?
5: I think Ashley mentioned that in the previous talk therapy shows all the time. It's like, oh, Judy put us on. our boss. She's like, go do the radio training with Joy. And we were like very excited and we learned a lot of things from Joy's radio training. I think actually at the moment when we're looking through the glass, there's radio trainings happening at
4: there
5: the moment.
4: Is.
5: And you never, oh, okay. It's just some.
4: Excellent.
5: Yeah, the waters.
4: Well, because there's... Okay, Ash has come in. So if you're watching us on the live stream, Ash has just downed her scurvy saviour shot, which is wonderful. Okay, so that's why you jumped on board with joy.
5: Yeah.
4: And so

0: media organization exists like it. And Madison.
1: Thank you, Maddie.
0: Yes. So true.
2: So true.
1: Spin that wheel.
0: Oh, yeah.
2: I'll spin the wheel.
1: What's that?
2: Actually, no, back to you, Ashley.
1: DJ, hit that deck. DJ,
0: I'll hit the deck while you tell us why you jumped on board.
2: Why you jumped on board. I mean, well,
1: For those of you who do not know, Max and I work together, yes. And our boss, Judy, who may or may not have donated earlier, was like, I want to get you on the radio. And I was like, okay, let me see if this is even possible.
2: Mm-hmm.
1: And I was like, okay, we can do it. We have to do radio training.
2: Mm-hmm.
1: Done through Joy, which is what Max, so same answer as Maxie. But anyone who is interested, feel free to look into it because it was actually a really wonderful experience.
2: It is and amazing training.
0: So much fun.
2: Yeah, I got so much support, and then it's the people who are still supporting us nowadays.
0: Yeah, and you can, jump on board and feel supported the whole way through if you decide to have a show and just support stuff all the way around.
2: Yeah, I feel one thing that I'm getting out from Joy is like things can turning from impossible to possible. That's what they do. It's like, wow, I love that.
0: Yeah, yeah. Mm-hmm. And to be representing for obviously the queer community.
2: Absolutely.
0: And bringing voices. How wonderful. Hey, Ash, a couple of things.
1: Yeah, did you spin the wheel?
0: I've spun the wheel. Can you scroll up as well? This is wonderful. This is fantastic.
2: Wow.
1: Oh, no. So another one.
2: We are nearly hitting $1,000 mark. Maybe, Trent, if you want to remind people who are just joining a bit late, why are we going to need the donation?
0: So, obviously, we're raising money for Joy, and that's, I guess, the primary reason. Let's not forget that.
2: Mm-hmm.
0: So we can keep bringing
2: this wonderful station, keep running, supporting the community.
0: But second to that is the fact that Ash has kindly offered that if we hit the 1,000K,
2: kindly offered.
0: Hey, you say fish, I say tomato, that she would eat a fish eye. So that's our eating challenge. Also, I did spin the wheel just before Ash because I think we're totally losing track how many times we've got to spin the wheel. But it did come up as a deep sea disgust.
2: Wait, so who's eating it?
0: So now we've got to figure out who's eating it, and I will spin that wheel. No.
2: And it's you. I thought it was me because it's like in between me and you. I was like, me again.
0: Aw. Damn it.
2: Well, you can pick and choose.
0: All right. Well,
1: you can choose any of the disgusting.
2: Why are you choosing that me and Ash will just keep talking?
0: Yes.
1: Well.
0: I think Ash has been distracted because I feel like she might be adding up the amount.
1: I am trying to do the total, but I will just say we have had another donation come through from Kim in Mount Pleasant.
2: Oh, my God, Kim,
1: another $50, which is another spin of the wheel.
2: Huge, appreciate it. I'll do the spin of the wheel. We will have...
0: You see, I'm just trying to procrastinate.
2: Oh, my God. Deep sea disgust.
0: Don't you dare let it be me. Don't you dare let it be me.
2: That just mean you're going to do it twice? We'll see. Who is the lucky one? And it's you again.
1: Is it Trent again?
2: It's Trent again. So he's gonna do like the deep sea disgust twice.
1: I don't wanna scare anyone, but we're at $900.
0: Do you mean scare yourself?
1: Yes. I'm like, cool, we've got 11 minutes. It's gonna be fun. It's gonna be totally fun.
2: Wait, did you put the membership joining money as well?
1: Well, I should also say while Trent's getting ready.
2: Trent's getting ready.
1: That, so you can do. I hope the camera is catching Trent's face. Maybe move closer to Maxie because I can see Maxie on the screen.
2: Yeah.
1: Oh, he doesn't look very happy.
0: No, I think it's because I'm not saying anything.
1: That just looking at if this. You renew your membership or sign up to become a member, you also get exclusive entry into the major prize draw where you can win a prize worth over $13,000. That's more money than any of us in this room have combined, so that's quite a lot.
0: Hey, Ash, so I'm just wondering, do I have to do this?
1: You absolutely do.
0: Okay. Well, I've gone with putting 3 anchovies in at the one time, and I am definitely someone who picks anchovies off the pizza, so this is absolutely horrendous. Ah!
2: Mm-hmm.
1: Oh, the facial expressions.
2: The facial expression. Love that. I feel I'm the evil pirate. I was like, wow, love to watch you suffering. Sorry. I feel so bad. Trent, are you okay?
1: As bad as I feel, I'm like, you know what? If I have to eat a fisheye later.

0: gonna be worse.
1: Wow,
0: Trent, how are you going?
2: Trent, how are you feeling?
3: That's absolutely revolting.
0: Oh. That was disgusting. Why don't we throw to a joke? Why do seagulls fly over the sea?
1: Why? Because they are a seagull.
0: If they flew over the bay, they'd be bagels.
1: Wow.
0: What did the ocean say to the sailboat?
1: Trent, what do oceans say to the sailboat?
3: Absolutely no idea.
0: Nothing.
1: I say nothing.
0: Nothing. It just waved.
1: Wow.
0: You know what? All right, fine. I'm going to cut to a break then. See you soon.

0: Welcome back to the Radiothon, and we have just had a $50 donation from Matthew. It says, I heard Ash would eat a fisheye and couldn't avoid donating.
1: Thank you, Matthew.
0: Thank you, Matthew. Spin that wheel, Trent. Spin the wheel.
1: Quick. Well, spin the wheel.
2: But you know what? We're almost out of time.
1: Yes.
2: We're getting really close. Ash, I hate to say it.
1: I don't think your mic is on.
0: Yeah, I was going to wait to reveal that to amp myself up. But thank you, Emily.
1: Thank you, Emily.
0: For donating $50 from Mount Pleasant. Oh, another Mount Pleasant. I wonder if she's with Kim right now.
1: Okay.
0: The message says LGBT support. That's true. Thank you, Emily. We are at 1,000. All right, first spin the wheel.
2: Do you want to give that to Ash?
1: Give that to Ash.
0: I'm eating it last. Okay, that's going to be our ending
1: thing.
2: Okay, so we've only got a few minutes to go.
0: Yeah, so you've got to spin the wheel twice.
1: Spin the wheel.
2: Oh, it's all chaos now.
1: And it's me
2: Maxie.
1: For what I'm eating.
2: Maxie's doing a scurvy shot.
1: Okay, that's fine. I'll steal
2: it. I'll set up a scurvy shot. I'll also do another spinning of the wheel as Ash prepares herself. damn it, it's come up these deep sea disgust again. It'd be funny if Ash got this as well. Not ha-ha funny.
0: For whom?
2: Oh, damn it. There's karma. I got it. I got a deep sea disgust. You've got the fish eye. Maxie got the scurvy.
0: Okay, well, should we all eat it over there? Are we all going to do this together?
3: Can we all do it together?
2: I think we should. You guys go. I'll keep sharing that we have reached $1,000, so Ash can have a fish eye.
3: Yes.
2: You can always donate. You can contact us. You can SMS on 0427-569-949, or you can call 1-300. Sorry, Ash. 569-949.
0: If you have been triggered by anything during the show, there are supports available, joy.org.au/supports. I will be going there.
1: Is Trent's mic on? Yeah.
2: So
4: you go there, Ash. you have your shot, Maxie.
0: Sorry, I accidentally muted Trent. Maybe that was because I was...
4: How dare you?
0: But basically, we spun the wheel. Maxie is getting a scurvy savior shot. Trent is eating a deep sea disgust. And I have to eat...
1: The fish eyes.
0: Oh, no.
1: We can all do it together.
0: There's a message. It says, Trent, your mic is off. Yes.
4: Yes. We figured that one out. So Astra's getting me back because, yeah.
0: All right. So I guess I'll come round.
4: And don't forget, if you're at home, you can quickly log online and watch Ash do it.
3: Yes.
4: Ash, you eat the fish. You did fish cook eyes. It, didn't you?
0: Yeah, I cooked it. The guy at the fish shop was like, you have to cook it. And I was
3: did you feel like a ginger?
0: I did not, Max. I didn't have any ginger. It said I had to blanch it for some time for a minute and then eat it. Okay, I'm going to come over here and eat it. We're all going to do it together over there.
4: Well, you do that. I got into my deep I can't even speak. Deep sea disgust. That was absolutely horrible.
3: Yep.
4: Maxie's got his sweet treat.
3: Oh. Though it's
4: I think you got to come over here, Ash. You got to let the people see you do it as you do it.
3: Yeah.
4: So for those at home, Ash has got her fish eyeball. absolutely horrendous.
0: Can you guys see it? The
4: yeah,
0: camera?
4: You can do it. Go for it. Just one big found. You do it. Chunk. Max, you got your shot down.
3: I got my shot down.
4: Great. We got to get out of here, Ash. So you got to do it now. You just got to do it. That is so...
3: We need a puke bucket.
4: Yeah, we forgot about that. So sorry to the team after us in case you come in and it's absolutely revolting. Not our fault. Thank you.
3: Thank you for all the people listening tonight.
4: Yes, it's been absolute chaos.
3: That's
4: so Ash is having trouble swallowing the fisheye, and I don't blame her. Don't look at
3: me. Don't look at me.
4: Don't go over that way. is it chewy, Ash?
3: Yes, we can hear you.
4: That doesn't sound good at all.
3: Nope.
4: We need to get out of here, Ash. So we need to go.
3: Yeah.
4: So thanks to everyone for listening to the chaos tonight. We're going to jump board. We're out of here.
3: Okay.
1: Good night.
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1: And Dylan.
7: Dylan.
8: Yeah, well, I mentioned Dylan.
1: Oh, I didn't.
7: Oh, it said Reese. Sorry. Yeah.
1: Oh,
7: yeah.
1: I didn't know that was.
7: Like we interchanged Dylan. Yeah.
1: And
8: And Molly.
9: Yes. Yes, and of course to all of our hosts who couldn't join us tonight. Mm. So to Tim, to Michael, we miss you guys. Oh. And we
10: but our aim's getting better. Watch out.
9: Yeah, I know, right? Okay, so look, for queer listeners who aren't personally part of kink or leather communities, what does good allyship look to you? Look like to you?
11: Oh, that's a question.
9: Yes.
11: Good yeah, allyship, I mean, to me, looks like being respectful and kind.
9: Yeah.
11: If you don't know something, ask in a nice way. Don't be one of those dorks saying rude shit.
9: Yeah, it's not rocket science. Yeah. Be respectful. Be nice.
8: Nothing is rocket science.
9: Rocket science.
11: Rocket science probably is. Yeah.
8: Yes. I think allyship is respecting and recognizing all of the people in your community, not just like limiting to one side. Mm. I think like finding the stories that people have. I absolutely love hearing the stories that people have. But also supporting them in everything that we do.
9: Yeah. And, of course, if you have got some stories that you think we should be telling here on Hide and Seek, you can shoot us a message, hideandseek@joy.org.au, or find us on the socials, Hide and Seek on Joy. Look, we have hit 10 o'clock.
11: Uh-oh.
9: So it is time for us to get on with our evenings and move along. So, look, thank you very much, Johnny. Thank you very much,
8: thank you,
9: Liam.
8: For having us.
11: Oh, no worries.
9: Thank you to my co-hosts, Craig and Jonas.
10: Yo. Welcome and thank you, John.
9: Oh, my God.
8: Thank you, John.
9: I'd like to thank the Academy. But, of course, this has been Hide and Seek for Joy, for Radiothon. If this conversation reminded you why queer media matters, why we need places like this, please support Joy. All of it deserves a platform. And remember, however you get your rocks off, get off with Joy.
10: And send us
12: picks. Do you want more?
13: Yes. Yes. Oh. Yes. Yes. 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
16: So whenever I'm talking with someone who is still not brave enough to come out, I hug them in church and I whisper in their ear, you know what? When you're ready to talk about it, I think God thinks it's okay for you to be gay. I go, there's time. Let it unfold. Let the Spirit gently move on your heart.
9: Yes.
16: Feel the drawing of the Spirit. Feel what God is drawing you towards. When you sit quietly and you connect with God and you connect with that space that is love, when you connect with that, what do you hear God saying? And they always hear God saying, you're okay. They always do.
9: Yeah.
16: They always do. But when you're in that space of being driven and having all these voices in your head that cause you to feel shame and guilt and fear and anxiety, that's not good spirit.
9: No.
16: That's not God. That's the voices of the world or, you know, religious laws that are being put on you that were.
17: You're listening to Queerfully Made, a conversation about the intersection of faith, sexuality, and gender. In this episode, Aaron and Ben talk to Dr. Lynn Morasi, a theologian and Bible college lecturer who has been on her own journey of faith deconstruction and now believes it's okay to be gay.
18: I know that you were talking about how you were already affirming by this point.
16: Yep.
18: That road to becoming affirming for you, we've talked about the start, how it was heartbreaking when Anthony came out.
16: Yep.
18: We've talked about how you'd reached the point of affirming, but the middle ground.
16: Yep.
18: I can imagine that was a long journey and it was tough, especially as the more affirming you became. I remember you saying to me that there was a time where you were affirming, but you couldn't be seen with Anthony like at a restaurant or in a photo. He couldn't post a photo or you couldn't post a photo with Anthony because there was too much.
16: It was too loaded. Yeah. I think, It did take a while, I think the whole becoming affirming was part of a much bigger deconstruction.
8: Mm-hmm.
16: So that I won't go into any detail, but that I suffered a violent sexual assault randomly, a random sexual assault.
8: Mm.
16: And at the time, it rocked my faith to its core because I'm traveling around, you know, I'd just come home from a trip from America, speaking to at a huge pastor's conference, you know, and talking about the prosperity gospel and, you know, God will protect you and mm-hmm. we're favored and all that rubbish. And came
18: straight
16: home.
18: Straight to the front of the line.
16: Yeah.
18: Blessed and highly favored.
16: Yes, all of that. And then within a few months of coming home, this assault happened. And at the time, I cried out to God in the midst of it. Like, you know, it was so ingrained in me. I was so much a part of who I was. My whole identity was tied up in my faith and who I was. And I can remember when this man was attacking me, I was in my car, and when he was attacking me, I actually called out the name of Jesus, like I was crying out for God to do something. And I caught the eye of the man in the car in front of me, and I thought, oh, he's going to help me. But instead, he turned and locked his car door. And 12 people filmed the assault, but nobody came to help me. Nobody helped me. And it rocked my faith because I thought, where was God? I don't know. It just, if I'm favored by God, how did this happen? I know bad things happen to good people. I know that. But there was a sense of that transactional Christianity, the idea of I've done this for God, so God needs to meet me here.
18: Yes.
16: And I felt when I needed God most, God wasn't there. And so I started to examine and deconstruct the foundations of my faith. I guess my doctoral thesis was on equipping Christians to navigate stages of darkness and spiritual doubt, so that the dark night of the soul, because that's where I was thrust into, this space where I had to say what things it was like, it really was like a house of cards. Everything collapsed. And so then you pick up the cards and you go, what of these cards am I going to rebuild with?
8: Mm.
16: And so when everything fell away, the gay thing was just one of them, one of the things that I started to rebuild.
8: Yep.
16: So I started to question, does God want me to be happy? I don't think God cares whether I'm happy. I think God cares about my character. I think God is there with me in the pain, but I don't think God wants me to be happy.
8: Yes.
16: So all of these kind of fundamental Pentecostal ideas, you know, I had preached about how Christians shouldn't suffer. We should be free from suffering, and I realized that that's not true. So everything, all the dominoes fell, and I started to pick them up, and the gay thing was just one of them.
8: Right.
16: So I went, okay, if none of this makes sense anymore, what about this? What about that? So it was a much bigger, it was a much bigger overarching story. And in the midst of it all, while I'm questioning everything that I have ever believed, who I am, the person that I am, the faith community that I've built, while I'm questioning everything, I'm talking to these, and they usually were young men. There weren't very many young women, and I'm not sure why, but young men who would come to me and go, I'm gay. And
18: well, it's because you're an icon. Like in the Pentecostal Christian world, you're like the Barbara Streisand, the Kylie Minogue.
16: God, you're funny. The Christian world, oh, you're funny.
8: But also, you have this mother energy that's
18: magnetism.
8: Just like
16: it's the big boobs.
8: There's definitely part of it.
16: Yeah, yeah.
8: But you remind me of other women that I've met in the church that if we would all call you mum.
18: Yeah.
8: You know what I mean? Like you would be our spiritual mum. Like you remind me, you have that same energy and that same spirit of you. So that doesn't surprise me that guys are coming up and sharing.
16: So I'd all these young, you know, young Christian men, you know, particularly pastors, they'd all come out to me. You're like, I'd be somewhere and they'd go, oh, I go, okay, there's another one. And I think.
18: Collecting them.
16: Collecting them.
18: How many could there be?
16: Yeah.
18: Who opens her purse? They're all in there.
12: Hang on, I'll add you to the list. I'm running a tally. Yeah.
16: And so in the beginning, when people would talk to me, I'd say, look, I don't know what I feel. I'm sorry. I just don't know. I don't know. I want to be able to say to you that it's okay, but I actually don't know. And so it started me on a journey of getting to know. And I think Gushy's book, Changing Your Mind.
18: Changing Your Mind by David P. Gushy.
16: Yeah, that was big for me back then. And I think, and Anthony, and then Nathan Despot, who, again, I met through the Brave Network, and he talked to me lots and helped me answer lots of questions. And so there were a lot of people that kind of walked with me, I think.
18: When did the fear of, and that risk of, well, if I become affirming, I'm going to lose gigs on the speaking circuit?
16: Well, this will probably lose me a few. No, if I'm honest, this will probably lose me a few.
18: Oh, well, thank you so
16: That's
18: much
16: okay.
18: for coming
16: on. I mean, the thing is, people see what they want to see. And I find that quite interesting is that people will invite me to speak in their churches or invite me to lead their retreats or speak at their camps or conferences or whatever. And then when they find out that you're affirming, I mean, I'm the same person. You're dead to them. It's so bizarre because that's not what I'm preaching about. That's not what I'm speaking about.
18: Yeah, no.
16: But anyway. Yep.
18: Yeah.
16: So when did that change?
18: Yeah, when did the fear of...
16: The fear...
18: Like the fact that you can
16: probably
18: hear
16: after
18: means
16: I left
18: you don't
16: City
18: have
16: Life. Yeah, yep. Probably after I left City Life. Yeah, yep. I think at that point I was working at Whitley College. There's a plug for Whitley College, part of the University of Divinity, and they are an affirming college. And I remember when I went on faculty there, well, that was another person that radically influenced me. Actually, I should have said that earlier. Keith Dyer was the New Testament scholar at Whitley College at the university, and he wrote a paper, affirming paper, on Christians and homosexuality or something like that. Roland Croucher was another one at the time. And Keith Dyer, Roland Croucher.
18: Was the first person who I walked around a lake with him after I came out.
16: Yeah.
18: I just remembered him.
16: Yeah. That's why, I mean, there's been a lot of people. So actually he was another one that was there, Roland Croucher. But Keith Dyer had written this academic paper, and, of course, that really appealed to me. Mm. And he was – when I started working at Whitley, it was so lovely to – I said to Keith, you know, you were one of the big influences that – caused me to become affirming. So I want to thank you. So, yeah, anyway, I joined the faculty of Whitley around – I'm terrible with
18: around that time.
16: But yeah. And so once I was in that space, you know, I found a new community, so it didn't stress me so much to lose the old one.
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17: You're listening to Queerfully Made, a conversation about the intersection of faith, sexuality and gender. In this episode, Aaron and Ben talk to Dr. Lynn Morrissey, a theologian and Bible college lecturer who has been on her own journey of faith deconstruction and now believes it's okay to be gay.
12: We have to talk about the University of Divinity because I think...
16: He thought it was Harry Potter.
12: You first told me about it and I think I laughed in your face and you were like, what? And I was like, well, it sounds like the sister school for Hogwarts, witchcraft and wizardry.
16: Yep.
18: But then we had a guest who also...
12: But then Steph Benton had been to University of Divinity and I was able to say to her, I know that that's a real university.
16: It is a real university.
12: Tell us about it. What... I also want to talk about the evolution of your spirituality and how that's evolved outside of just the Christian realm. But tell us about the University of Divinity. How long have you been there? What's it about?
16: So I guess I don't know how long have I been there.
9: She said she's not good at dates, and you keep asking her date questions, Ben.
16: I guess I would have been there like maybe 10, 12 years, something like that. Okay. So it used to be the Melbourne School of Divinity, and then it became a university. It's one of the very few Christian universities.
9: It's linked to Melbourne University, right?
16: Loosely. Yeah.
9: Was.
16: Yeah. Well, it's a university in its own right.
9: Yes.
16: So, yep. But it's a collection of colleges that have come together. So there's all different denominations.
12: Right.
16: And it's very diverse. So you would find some that would not be affirming, I would imagine. I would imagine there would be some of the colleges that would perhaps not be affirming. Oh, well, the Salvation Army, Eva Burrows College is part of the University of Divinity, and that's not.
12: And there wouldn't be.
16: Yeah.
12: Okay.
16: So what happens is the
9: really?
16: College. Yeah.
9: Salvation
16: what?
9: Army unaffirming.
16: Oh, well, maybe they are. Sorry, don't quote me. Maybe they are.
9: I don't know, but I just assumed because they're so.
16: I shouldn't have said that. That you could be.
9: They're
16: you
9: so
16: could
9: social
16: be...
9: justice focused.
12: Sure.
9: I figured with all the charity work they do in just the public, but maybe they're not. They're like, yeah.
16: Cancel that out because I really don't know. I just was making an assumption. So there's Yarra Theological College, of which I'm a part, mm-hmm. Whitley College, of which I was on their faculty. Who else is there? Pilgrim, Uniting Church, they're affirming the Uniting Pilgrim College. So all the colleges make up the university.
12: Right, okay.
16: Yeah, and they have their own students, but you can also do cross subjects, you know.
12: And what can I study there?
16: You can study anything. What do you want to study? What do you want to study, love?
9: I don't know.
16: You can study
9: potions.
12: Sexuality and
16: spirituality.
12: And faith.
16: Yes, yeah. Sexuality and faith. Yeah, I'm sure there'd be a course on that.
12: And potions.
9: And potions.
12: Yeah. I'll be a master of the dark arts. Is that possible?
16: So each college has their own courses that they run. Yep. So I teach in the spirituality, so spiritual direction and supervision. So professional supervision. Arms of the, which, yeah, yeah. So that's what I teach. But there's, you can study theology, you can study church leadership. I mean, it's a Christian university.
9: Speaking of education university, you said to me, we had dinner a little while ago, and you said to me something that I just found fascinating.
16: Oh.
9: You said, the more educated you become theologically, so the higher you get, like you're a doctor now, Dr. Lynn,
16: mm-hmm.
9: the more educated you become theologically, the less likely you are to believe that homosexuality is a sin.
16: Yes.
9: Tell me about that.
16: Well,
9: that's
16: a generalization. Generalizations are generally true, but it is a generalization. I think because, you know, the most ignorant person is the person that's just read one book.
9: Mm-hmm.
16: And I know over the years there was a lot of discussion in Pentecostal circles, don't go to Bible college because everyone that goes to Bible college loses their faith. And there's some truth in that. What they do is they lose the
9: they
16: crap
9: lose their
16: side
9: Pentecostalism.
16: Of yes, that's what they do.
12: Right, okay.
16: Right? That's what they do.
12: Yeah.
16: Because you go and you study Genesis and you realize that every other religion on the planet has the same creation as a creation story that's very similar to ours, and we don't own it. And you start to
9: and every other faith has the flood.
16: Yeah,
9: it's very similar to ours. Oddly.
16: And so you start to as you start to learn, you realize that there are perspectives that are different to yours. You start to question your own perspective, and so it's very difficult, I think, if you're in an education setting to hold fast to something that is fundamentally ridiculous, which is that homosexuality is a sin because it, or, you know, marriage between loving couples is somehow, you know, wrong. When you look at the scriptures and the whole light of the scriptures and the weight of the scriptures and how they were written, when they were written, what was going on, it's just very hard to hold to that.
9: And I always find it interesting, like, to be a credentialed pastor in the Australian Christian churches, the
18: old AOG, you only had to have a diploma level.
16: I think it's not still even like degree. That, isn't it?
18: Yeah, it is still like that. But you only had to have a diploma level of ministry, not even theology.
12: Mm.
18: So, like, ministry, it's all the practical stuff. It's not really, you're not studying Greek and Hebrew like you do in the theology
16: stream. Yep.
12: I think it was even cert four, wasn't it? I don't think it was even
18: diploma. I think it's maybe, but
12: like, but it was but that still, low.
18: Like, it's,
16: I think it's a diploma.
18: It's a low bar.
12: Yeah.
18: And so it makes sense that they're probably going to be the last denomination that'll ever cross the line to becoming affirming, because you've got a bunch of people who really shouldn't be teaching the Bible because they don't even know how to read it and how to exegete and hermeneut and all of the, like, they don't know how to do it.
16: Yeah.
18: Yeah.
16: I don't try and argue. So my undergraduate work was in big biblical studies. So I did all the Greek and the Hebrew. All of that.
18: Same.
16: But I don't actually try and argue the affirming view based on, you know, Bible verses.
18: Yeah, interesting.
16: Because all you're doing, really, is fighting one proof text against another.
12: Mm.
18: Yes.
16: So I just say to people, where do you think Jesus would stand? If Jesus walked among us today, how do you think he would speak about gay marriage?
18: It's
16: how do
18: you go think? And sin no more, you little faggot.
16: No, I don't think he would, Aaron. Actually, I don't think he would.
18: No, I don't think so either.
16: Somebody was talking to me a while back about, I'm just not sure if this is, like, what if I'm wrong? And I think, Aaron, you probably would every now and again, when you least expect it, have that thought smash into your... Well, I don't know if any of you are in the same shoes, but because you are a pastor with the AOG...
18: Oh, what if Aaron, I'm going to hell?
16: Yeah, what if I am wrong? What if I am going to hell? Yeah?
18: Oh, yeah.
16: It never leaves you. It is so embedded. We call it embedded theology. Embedded theology is exactly that. It's embedded. We don't even know how it gets there. There's a scripture where Jesus talks about, he's talking to the disciples. It's a tiny little parable stuck between others. And he says, when the grain grows and the wheat grows and the tares grow with it, and we don't try and pull the tares out, because if we do, we'll ruin the grain. We wait until the grain's fully grown and then we pull the tares out. And I think that for a lot of us, the wrong teaching has grown and got root in amongst the good stuff. And sometimes it's really hard to separate.
18: Mm.
16: And it's actually quite painful to separate, because you have to do the sort of work that we're talking about. And you go, well, if I pull that out, what if I lose that? And what are the implications of that?
18: Yes.
16: So I don't try and argue theologically. Someone was asking me, what if I'm wrong?
12: Mm.
16: Because I think it's the big question that's there all the time. Because at the end of the day, if we love God and believe that there is a power greater than us that loves us and cares for us, as teachers, you know, we want to do the right thing.
18: Mm.
16: You guys have got influence. You've got microphones in front of you. You want to do the right thing. And so this person was saying to me, what if I've got it wrong? And I said, okay, I want you to picture in your mind right now the people who are not affirming, the ones that go, you know, homosexuality is a sin, it's wrong, God wants, marriage is between a man and a woman.
18: I'm just going to cut that one section for our ad for this episode.
16: Oh, don't.
18: Homosexuality is wrong. Looking dead at the camera.
12: So mean.
18: Sorry. So
16: I want you to imagine those people. I want you to imagine. And how do you feel when you're around them? When you sit and talk to them, when you're with them, when you're sharing with them, how do you feel? What's going on for you in your body? What's going on for you in your heart? How do you feel?
18: Mm.
16: And she said, yeah, not great. I said, okay, now I want you to think of all the people that you know who are affirming, the people that you know that say, you know, the Bible back then was speaking about one thing, but that's not what it is now, and God wants us to enjoy intimacy. That's how he's created us. He's created us as men and women, as human beings, to experience intimacy and love. How do you feel when you're with those people? And she said, yeah, relax. I said, talk to me about that. She goes, well, it's kind of expansive and it feels... I said, okay, that's what you trust.
12: Yeah.
16: You trust that.
12: Wow.
16: You trust that.
12: Trust that.
16: Trust that. And trust that movement of God. Trust that. Because that's where the Spirit dwells, yeah. Not in the letter of the law, but in yes. the Spirit of the law. Oh. And, you know, trusting that movement, that's what I come back come to every on. Time.
12: Yeah.
16: I come back to that every Amen. Time.
12: Come on, somebody. That's, well, and I think, like, a lot of that old teaching has been replaced by the expansion. Like, when I think about my spirituality, how it's outgrown Christianity to the point where it's so much more inclusive of other religions, other forms of spirituality, and how that's now feeding into what I believe and how it
16: yeah.
12: governs and I guess influences my life. And I'm so grateful for that. I'm on this incredible spiritual journey that's just like we've talked about, you know,
16: yeah.
12: tarot card readings and psychic yeah. readings and, yeah. and all sorts of things that help influence that now.
16: Yeah.
12: What would you say about your spiritual journey now? Like, where is that at in terms of what you're tapped into, what you believe? Yeah, how would you describe that?
16: Mark Connor some time ago introduced me to a theologian called Marcus Borg, and I got a couple of Marcus's books. Back in the day, if I'd picked up one of Marcus's books, I would have gone, the blood, the blood, the blood. You know, like, I probably would have taken it out the back and burnt it. You know.
12: Get these demons out of my house.
16: Yeah.
12: Demons.
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17: You're listening to Queerfully Made, a conversation about the intersection of faith, sexuality, and gender. In this episode, Aaron and Ben talk to Dr. Lynn Morisi, a theologian and Bible college lecturer who has been on her own journey of faith deconstruction and now believes it's okay to be gay.
16: But I couldn't stop reading. I couldn't stop reading his books. I read everything that I could get my hands on of his. You know, it's like... eating fish, spitting out the bones. Like, there's bits and pieces in there that I thought, nah, you know, whatever.
18: Not for me.
16: But, you know, on the whole, you know, his expression of progressive Christianity sat really well with me. And I remember watching a video of him where he was explaining to someone, because then I got down the rabbit hole of watching all his videos. He was explaining to someone about why he held on to his Christian faith.
12: Mm.
16: And he said, God in God's grace looks at humanity and says, I want them to know me. I want them to understand me. And so he gives us metaphors to understand him. And to the Western world, he gave the metaphor of Christianity.
12: Mm.
16: To others, he gave the metaphor of Buddhism. To others, he gave, and he's given these to, well, I mean, I know some people will absolutely be screaming their faces off when they hear me say this, but, you know, Islam, he gave to some.
12: Mm.
16: And he says, this is the way that you can understand me and have a relationship with me. And so we step into that metaphor and we know God within that space. Right. And God in God's grace meets us there.
12: Sure.
16: And someone said, well, why, if that's the case, why have you chosen Christianity? And he said, because that's in my bones. That was where I was raised. That was what I came to know. That was what's comfortable. It's like putting on a comfortable pair of shoes. And I thought, yes. Yeah. And that's how I know God. Mm. I know God through this metaphor of Christianity. Mm. I relate to God through Jesus. I relate to God through the scriptures, through the Bible. That's how I know God. That's how I love God. Mm. That's how God speaks to me. But it doesn't mean it's the only way. And when I'm in Pentecostal churches, I step into the Pentecostal metaphor because that's different again.
12: Sure.
16: You know.
18: Well, it's like what Paul did with the,
16: exactly,
18: the unknown named
16: exactly,
18: God.
16: Exactly.
18: Right?
16: Exactly. Mm. And I work a lot now in the Catholic world, and that's a different metaphor again, which I do love. I love the symbolism and, but
18: the reverence.
16: Yes, yeah, and yeah, I do love the Catholic Church. Mm. So those, I think that's how I've come to kind of understand spirituality more as a way to step into a faith in order to understand God rather than it being the only way.
12: The only way.
18: That's sort of how I described, remember when we talked about where we're sort of at the moment?
12: Mm.
18: I was like, this is, I don't know any other way to describe it other than that I now, if I was to put a label on it, I'd tell people I'm a Christian universalist. And mm-hmm. they'd be like, that's not possible. That's not even a thing.
16: Well, yeah, it is a thing, actually. Yeah. Ask Rob Bell.
18: Yes.
16: It is a thing.
18: Ask Rob Bell. And so I sort of say, like, I sort of believe now that, like God said, like in the Bible, it says God is love. And I'm like, well, if you flip it around, love is God. Mm. And Jesus was my example. Like that's how I came to know love. That's how
16: exactly.
18: I came to know God.
16: Yeah.
18: And so I don't think you'd meet a person in the world who would look at the life of Jesus or any of the stories about him and go, oh, he was a hate-filled man, or he was a bad. I think everyone would look at it and go, "He's a pretty good guy."
12: He's a good guy.
16: And that's another space that I get to when I say I don't argue theologically or doctrinally. I just say to people, "Yeah, well, let's look up what Jesus said about homosexuality. Let's look up that."
18: What did he say?
16: Nothing.
12: Exactly. There we go.
16: Yeah, but he had a lot to say about marriage. Mm. He had a lot to say about people who put unnecessary burdens, religious burdens on people. He had a lot to say about the Pharisees who measured out the Dylan Cummin and then, you know, put
18: the
16: these.
18: What?
16: Oh.
12: Human. Oh, my gosh.
16: Oh.
12: I have to apologize.
16: You can't say anything. No. Human. That's how the Americans
18: thank
16: say
18: you,
16: it.
18: Thank you.
16: That's how the Americans say it. Honestly,
12: so
16: if
12: juvenile.
16: You could see Aaron's face right now.
18: They can. It's all on video. Oh.
16: Yeah. Anyway, you've just taken that to a whole new level.
12: Yeah, as
18: you're welcome.
16: As he always does.
12: Let's just be grateful that he hasn't sung on this episode. That's I think
18: that's
12: we can
18: often.
12: Be grateful for that, as it often happens.
18: It does.
12: Hey, take us back to think about your time, your journey through this whole period. What would you say to a church leader that was you 10 years ago? That was starting to question, starting to deconstruct. What would be your advice to them?
16: I talked to them about really a Jesus hermeneutic. Where do you think Jesus would sit with this? I'd give them Gushy's book to read. Again, I've never been very good at arguing with it because I don't think that the arguments help. I think it's something that you have to lean into and. So usually
18: for our listeners who don't know what the word hermeneutic means, it means the how you'd apply today.
16: How you would apply it, yes.
18: Yeah.
16: So exegesis is how actually reading the scripture and exegeting it, saying what do the words mean, and then hermeneutics is how do you apply that into today's context.
18: So applying a Jesus hermeneutic, what does that actually mean?
16: So that means looking at the whole of scripture through the lens of Jesus.
12: Mm.
16: So you know, when the rich young ruler came and said, what do I need? And Jesus just distilled everything down and said, love God, love others. You know, like, so looking at things through that kind of lens and reading the Bible through the lens of Jesus and apply it, that would be always the way I would come at it. Because I think as soon as you start to pull, I mean, you can go through scriptures and all those clobber scriptures, you know, from Leviticus, and you can say, you know, it meant this back then and it meant that back then, but really it doesn't change anyone. What changes people is when they meet somebody who's gay and they have to look them in the eye and say, God doesn't ever want you to experience intimacy. God wants you to be separated from people that you love. Even if you adore someone, you can never experience intimacy with that person because that's what God thinks. You can't look at someone and say that if you genuinely know God.
18: Yes.
10: Mm.
16: So I think that changes everything.
18: I think you're right. Like for a straight pastor, like that's definitely the, and we heard Marcy Painter's story in season one, which was that like she ended up telling someone that, but then it was hearing how that telling them that affected their life.
16: Yeah.
18: That was like, this wasn't producing good fruit. So she applied a Jesus hermeneutic to that situation.
16: Yeah.
18: And
16: yeah.
18: That's what, but I think for the young gay closeted, like the clobber passages, it was the theology that changed my mind.
16: Okay.
18: On myself. It was coming to understand, okay, what I've been told my whole life wasn't right. It's not as clear cut and it's not as black and white. And if you actually look at the exegesis. So I think, yeah, for someone, the Christian who's been told you're a sinful person, that sexuality of yours is a sin, and it becomes one of those embedded
16: theologies. Yes.
18: The only way to break it for me wasn't meeting a gay person because I'd run from them. Like, you know,
16: yes.
18: Like
16: yes.
18: It was actually, what does the Bible actually say about this?
16: Yes. Well, it's got to be twofold. So I guess I would tell the stories. I'm a storyteller. So I would tell the stories and then I would give them Gushy's book. I don't try and do that.
18: Debate, it's not worth it.
16: Well, for me, the debates didn't change anything really for me. What changed me was sitting with so many beautiful gay men and women who loved God and desperately wanted to know how they could be a Christian and still live their lives.
18: Mm-hmm.
16: Yeah. And I guess, you know, talking with Anthony and his struggle, give a plug for his book, which is fantastic. What is it? A Life of Unlearning?
18: Yep.
16: I mean,
18: read it if you're already out and not in purity culture.
16: Oh, yeah, that's true.
10: Well, that was going to be...
18: It was so scary for me reading that book.
16: Was it? That's interesting.
10: It's confronted. There's parts of it that are pretty confronting.
16: Yeah, we laugh about it.
18: Yes.
10: Yeah.
18: I've told Anthony so many times, I'm like, someone gave it to me as soon as I came out and I was still, I'm going to be pure.
16: Okay.
18: And I was reading it and I'm like, oh!
16: Yeah.
18: What?
16: Yeah, for those of you that haven't read it, there's some pretty hairy examples in there. But I think...
10: Or shaved. We know.
18: But the overarching story, his story is powerful.
16: Yes.
18: Yeah.
10: Oh, yeah, definitely. What about the kids that are sitting in church that are too scared to come out? What would Lynn say?
18: What do you say to those boys that you've been collecting in your purse all these years?
10: Yeah.
16: I hug them. I've done this. I hug them in church and I whisper in their ear, you know what? When you're ready to talk about it, I think God thinks it's okay for you to be gay. I just say that. And
18: I wish I had have had that hug.
16: Yeah. And when you're ready to talk about it, let's sit down and we'll have a coffee. Like I've got a few on the go at the moment, you know, and they just need someone to listen to them. And I let them bring up, like, if you imagine back then your questions, they're the questions they ask me, and I just answer their questions. I don't try and convince them. I just answer their questions and just listen to them.
18: I love it.
16: And I think the whole, so I teach spiritual direction, and in spiritual direction, we talk a lot about Ignatian spirituality, which is good spirit, bad spirit, not evil spirit, God, good spirit, bad spirit, as in the it's a discernment tool. So what leads you to feel, if you think of that scripture, whatever is pure, whatever is right, whatever is good,
10: think on these things.
16: Yeah. Yep. So good spirit leads you towards feeling peace, comfort, being calm, love,
10: joy,
16: right?
18: Patient.
16: Bad spirit kind. Leads you towards feeling anxiety, fear, you know, dread,
18: yes,
16: panic. Mm. I always say to people, if the difference between being spirit led and being led by something that is not good spirit is whether you're driven or drawn. Do you feel drawn to this? Is it drawing you? Is it pulling you towards something that feels good, or do you feel driven, like you have to do something? And so whenever I'm talking with someone who is still not brave enough to come out, I go, there's time. Take your time. Let it unfold. Let the spirit gently move on your heart.
18: Yes.
16: Feel the drawing of the spirit. Feel what God is drawing you towards. When you sit quietly and you connect with God and you connect with that space that is love, when you connect with that, what do you hear God saying? And they always hear God saying, you're okay. They always do.
10: Yeah.
16: They always do. But when you're in that space of being driven and having all these voices in your head that cause you to feel shame and guilt and fear and anxiety, that's not good spirit.
10: No.
16: That's not God. That's the voices of the world, or, you know, religious laws that are being put on you that were never meant to be there.
10: Yeah.
18: Wow. I feel like we've just done a whole lot of healing tonight.
10: Yes. And I can keep talking all night.
18: Thank you so much.
16: It's a pleasure, coming. Treasure.
18: And,
10: such a great conversation, so yes. Much, yeah, wisdom and love in what you share. So, yeah.
18: I think it'll be very helpful for a lot of our listeners.
10: Yeah, absolutely. Yeah.
16: Love you guys.
10: Love you.
16: Love you guys.
18: Love you.
16: Love you guys.
10: Thanks, Lynn.
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1: And we've got a big show tonight as well.
0: We do. We have special guest Dylan Joel. We appreciate you being here, Dylan.
2: How are you going?
0: Duncan's just handed us the running sheet.
1: It is, and we've got a lot on the show tonight.
0: We do.
1: We're going to be talking about the wind down.
0: Ooh, the wind down. Ooh. That's something we all have to deal with.
1: We have to get through it.
0: I know. We could also be, I think we're launching into a bit of Judge ZNG as well.
1: Ooh, special Judge Dylan.
0: I know, special guest Judge Dylan. We appreciate you presiding over
2: real cases, real people.
0: That's right.
1: That's it,
0: Judge ZNG.
1: And Duncan has, in fact, gone through the archives once again to find one of the retro episodes of Laugh Out Proud.
0: Yeah, I don't even remember, recording that episode, to be honest with you.
1: And it's from a while back. Last time he pinched an episode from 99.
0: Yeah, that's right.
1: We're going even earlier.
0: Even further back. I think Duncan said it was 1969 this time around.
1: And what a year that was for Laugh Out Proud.
0: I know, it was. It was a wild time as well, wasn't it?
1: We also might be making some call-outs.
0: Mm-hmm.
1: Calling the people out.
0: Yes. It's going to be a wild time.
1: Call people out. It is. We've also got a wind-up happening.
0: Mm. Oh. That sounds a bit similar to the wind down.
1: I don't know what you're talking about. There's also the possibility that Duncan has organised some breaking news for us later on.
0: Mm. I wonder what the breaking news will be. I mean, that's something that I'm uneasy about. Because you never know with the breaking news. You never know really what's going to
1: There is also
0: in that breaking news. What?
1: There is also going to be a decision made here tonight.
0: Oh,
2: dum dum dum.
0: Oh, yeah, and we could have. Winnie could have lined up some backing music for that. I don't know.
1: Interesting.
0: I don't know.
1: But it could change what Laugh Out Proud looks like from now on.
0: Wow, that's pretty groundbreaking to be saying that. I think Winnie does have a sound effect segment lined up. But she was saying in the production meeting that could be brand new.
1: Oh,
0: but it could be also very divisive. I don't know.
1: Ooh.
0: Let's find out, Winnie.
3: Ric Flair, you have made world. Put that cigarette out.
1: Unprofessional.
0: Wow, I think that's a bit unprofessional. I don't know who's smoking indoors. I don't think you can do that.
1: Not in this day and age.
0: No, you can't. You can't get away
1: with
0: that.
1: Maybe once upon a time.
0: No. Yeah. Yeah. I mean, what a time.
1: It could have been.
0: It could have been.
1: But it's something I've noticed that I tend to do without realizing it. Something that it's like a social. I hate to say it, but it's a social mistake I tend to make.
0: Really? You call it a mistake?
1: I call it a mistake.
0: Wow. Honest talk.
1: A thing that I tend to do.
0: Okay. Right.
1: And what I'm talking about is sometimes when I'm talking to someone who's got maybe a bit of a unique voice, a voice that sounds a little bit, interesting, characteristic voice.
0: Interesting.
1: I find myself copying them.
0: Really?
1: By the end of the conversation.
0: Really? That's crazy. A little bit. I mean, I get what you're saying in that, if they have like a particular like high pitched maybe voice or maybe even like a low pitched voice.
1: A low pitched voice or they speak in a certain rhythm.
0: Right.
1: I'll notice myself
0: trying to, align with that rhythm itself.
1: If they're a quick talker, I see myself speeding up
0: those sentences, getting real quick. Almost like those little disclaimers. What do you there's a little disclaimers.
1: At the end of certain commercials and stuff like that. Yeah. I'm well aware of what you're talking about. Yeah.
0: You could get so much talked about in one of those conversations.
1: Could you imagine?
0: Imagine that. You could get through a textbook within a matter of minutes.
1: Out loud.
0: Out loud.
1: Imagine audiobooks read like that.
0: Isn't that the way to do it? 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That'd be an interesting way to. I wonder how high-pitched our voices would go if you listen to Laugh Out Proud's podcast on 1.5. Wouldn't that be wild?
1: I know, but where could you find those podcasts?
0: That's a good question. You could go to joy.org.au/laughoutproud, and you'll find all our podcasts right there. The Duncan has been lovely and chopped up for us.
1: So all I have to do is go to that website, joy.org.au.
0: That's right. And you could even go to our Facebook page. Type in just ZNG production.
1: And you can like it. And we always post when the show's on.
0: That's right.
1: When the podcasts come out.
0: That's right. And you can also even go to our Instagram. All right.
1: At ZNG Production.
0: That's right. Instagram.com/ZNG Production. And you'll find us. You'll find us right there.
1: We're also on Twitter at ZNG Production. Wow. And you can always keep up to date with everything. But you know what? When speaking of people with voices, everyone's got a voice and I like to hear it.
0: And I try to understand it. Oh, no, wait, you're the voice. Try and understand it.
1: Oh, well, I'm trying to make it clear. I find that sometimes I catch myself doing it with Duncan, in fact.
0: Really? Do you?
1: Duncan and his accent. I find myself copying his accent by the end of the conversation.
0: I know. It's something that you unconsciously do. You know what I mean? It's
1: and I
0: something
1: feel like that I can get away with it because he's my friend. Mm. But Wendy's actually giving me a shaka bra.
0: Yeah. Logo? What is that? No. I think that's... Does that mean phone call?
1: Is that
0: what you mean, Wendy? Is that what you mean? There's some sort of phone call coming in. Is that what? What is that? What is that? A phone call? Hang on.
1: Serious?
0: Hello? Is anyone on the line there? Do we have someone? Hello? Hello?
4: G'day, boy.
0: Oh, hello. Who's on the line here?
4: My name is Heathrow.
0: Heathrow.
4: Heathrow. And I'm here to disagree with what you've been saying on the show so far.
0: Disagree with what we've been saying. So you think that people don't match up what they're saying to the tone or the way that a person speaks?
4: That's exactly what I'm saying. I feel like that never happens to me. I can't relate to what you're saying in the absolute slightest.
0: You can't relate at all. That's unfortunate. I don't know how you got through the phone lines here at Laugh Out Proud. It's
4: interesting because I find that sometimes with people with a different voice, I think it's maybe a little bit immature to copy them.
0: Oh, you think that? You really think that? Wow, okay, Wendy's letting through some interesting people tonight on Laugh Out Proud.
4: What do you think? You think it's all fun and games here at Laugh Out Proud?
5: Well, you know what I think? I think that you're absolutely right, mate. I don't think it's right to really, you know, get a real...
4: Is this serious?
5: What? What do you mean?
4: I can't believe this. I feel like you're having a laugh.
5: No, I'm not having any sort of laugh, mate. I'm not having any sort of laugh. This is me talking how I actually talk. This
4: I've
5: is me.
4: Your show for the last 2 seasons.
5: How long? Come on, you gotta be consistent, mate. With how long you've been watching the show, okay?
4: I've been listening, not watching it. Thank you.
5: Look, do you have?
4: Me off, and I don't want to talk to you anymore. I'm gonna put you on with my friend.
0: Okay. All right. Okay. Let's put.
5: All right. Put on your friend.
0: Okay. Hello. Who do we have on the line here? This is what's his name? Kestrel's friend. What's his name? What was his name? Z. Do we have a name? Who was the name? Z.
6: That was Heathrow. Thank you.
0: Oh, okay. All right. Heathrow. How you doing, mate?
1: Heathrow that we just spoke to on the phone. Wendy just told me.
0: Oh, thank you, Z. Thank you.
6: Stephen. And this is Stephen.
0: Stevens.
6: I'm not happy about what you've just said to my friend there.
0: Did you say Stephen Stevens? That was your name?
6: Stephen said.
0: Stevenson.
6: I'm sick of your lip TNS, alright?
0: Excuse me, that's not the right... That is not... Oh yeah, that's right, Winnie, that's right. That is not the right name for us, okay? We are not TNS, we are Z&G.
6: It sounded like you were having a yell, my mate, just said.
0: Yeah, well, no. I was just merely...
6: His voice? That's really inappropriate.
0: Excuse me, mate, I was just merely... All right, we were discussing.
6: Are you? What? Is this what he was doing to you?
0: No, mate. All right, if you just listen to me, all right, I wasn't trying to impersonate anyone. We're just trying to debate whether or not you match the voices. Wait.
6: This is absolutely ridiculous. You know what? I've got one more person. I think who needs to speak to you?
0: One more person.
6: He's my.
0: Is there one more person?
6: Lawyer friend, and he's going to be upset with you.
0: Okay.
6: G and TNS at Live Outbreak.
0: All right, where's Z? Where's Z? You didn't even mention Z. Where's Z? Does Z have a say?
1: I'm really confused by this whole.
0: I know.
1: This whole thing,
0: I know. Z, you go back to drinking your tea, okay, Z?
4: Hello, boy.
0: What, who's this?
4: This is Jeffrey.
5: Oh, hello, Jeffrey. How are you today?
4: Oh, I'm all right. Who's this?
5: This is your mate, Governor.
4: He's just chucked me on the phone.
5: Oh, yeah. Oh, sure. We're talking about some points and stuff, yeah?
4: Oh, that's tremendous.
5: Some beer, all that.
4: This is lovely.
5: This is me from old country, from the old country, yeah?
4: Oh, I'm loving it.
1: Welcome on the show, mate.
5: Oh, that's a beautiful accent.
4: I'm loving it. This is a show.
5: And we're all talking to each other and saying the same things. This is fantastic.
4: Oh, and everyone sounds like we're having a good time.
5: All right. Now, I think we should do. You should hang up the phone and go away.
4: I think that's a tremendous idea. I will see you later.
5: Okay. All right. Thank you very much. Okay. That was a fantastic dump out there. That was a fantastic dump out.
1: I can't believe wow, how many people listened to Laugh Out Proud.
0: There was a legitimate beep on the end of that one. So
1: was there two beep? Double beep.
0: Not only was there a sound effect to do the dial tone. What's it called? What's it called? The you hung up the phone.
1: Is it engaged?
0: It's engaged.
1: It's busy. So think,
0: I wish I was.
1: We've never had three people call in.
0: That's right. That's right.
1: Breaking ground here.
0: Breaking ground. That was like three people at once. How many times did they pass around that phone? That was fantastic.
1: It would be a sweaty phone.
0: That was a very sweaty phone. I don't know how they used it.
1: That was incredible.
0: But I think it's time to throw to a bit of a song now.
1: I think it is. I'm ready.
0: Let's rock out to it. You're listening to Laugh Out Proud.
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3: 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The Melbourne Star Observer. 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Joy sponsor.
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12: Everyone in the studio really got up and boogied. I mean, I saw your dance move, Dylan. They were fantastic.
13: I'm a little bit sweaty right now. I'm just
12: really
13: trying to gather my breath.
12: Really? Yeah, I mean, we can tell. We can tell in the gasps.
14: That dance off you and Duncan had.
12: Yeah.
14: Fantastic.
12: Fantastic.
13: Duncan and I can do a tango all night long.
12: Yeah.
14: Oh.
12: I believe it. I believe it too, because we saw Duncan at those tango sessions that we gave him.
14: With our eyes.
12: Yeah, we saw it. So we are, and look, Dylan, we appreciate you being here.
13: Thank you.
12: Special guest. Thank Dylan you, Joel.
14: And we have
12: had some messages.
14: Through the song, the first message reads, when I want to do the wind down, I scratch my beard and smell it.
12: Ooh,
14: all of my colleagues know that time is up.
12: Oh, of course.
14: That's a good way to initiate.
12: That's
14: a signal. That'll progress the story further.
12: That's right.
14: We got another message in that, I'm almost a little bit sorry to read this to you, Dylan, but
12: wow,
14: media law was not real law.
12: Wow. That's that one.
14: Right.
12: Yeah. That
14: continues, it's like saying Kirk is a real man. Wow.
12: Wow. So thank you. Yeah,
14: thank
12: a little
14: you
12: bit.
14: That.
12: Yeah. That was a tough one. That was a tough one.
14: Thank you very much, 695.
12: Wow. Mm-hmm. But I think there's a little bit of time now for, look, we can't always afford therapy sessions. So, what we'd like to do here at Laugh Out Proud is have a little bit of a call out, you know?
14: We blow off a bit of steam.
12: It's
14: healthy, though, because sometimes it's directed at each other.
12: That's right.
14: But we keep it, you know, we keep it friendly.
12: Yep.
14: Because by the end of it, we still say, we shake hands.
12: We shake hands and, you know, we walk out of the octagon better people.
14: Bloodied and bruised.
12: Yep.
14: But better friends are.
12: Better friends. And dehydrated. So, you know, you want to really rehydrate.
13: Keep your fluids
12: yourself
13: up. Then.
12: Yeah, you got to keep your fluids up.
13: Keep your fluids up,
12: you know?
13: Boys. Crucial.
12: That's why we have the water jug out there, like the rabbits, yeah.
14: That would have been great to listen to.
12: Right, yeah. Oh, yeah. I'm sure if you're listening to the podcast, that would be a fantastic one to listen to.
14: But I'm excited because, again, this is a segment I look forward to when we get to do it as a show.
12: Yep.
14: We get to call people out.
12: We get to call people out. And I think, you know, even, I think Winnie has a sting. You know what? Let's
14: fantastic
12: play it.
15: Hey, Bryson, how's it going, dude? Hey, yeah, I'm talking to you, Bryson.
16: Shots fired! Shots fired!
12: Wow. Very, very aggressive, Wendy.
14: Usually, though, when we're calling people out, we've got more charge in us. There's a lot more venom behind the sting, you know?
12: I know, yeah, there is usually a lot more venom. And there's a lot of aggression usually in the tone coming out of that. Right now, not a lot of aggression.
14: No, I'm feeling okay. Like I'm just going to let it out.
12: Yeah, it's more of a let off the steam, blow off the steam. Look, something I have to let off steam about. You know,
14: let it out. Just let it out.
12: I will, okay? Give me a chance.
14: I'm sorry.
12: Otherwise, I'll call you out. I'm just going to come out with it. There's a lot of kids around, okay? Now, I've noticed a lot of kids are on school holidays, are we? I don't know. Can't really tell. And I've just noticed, you know, walking around the shops a lot now, a lot of tanties being chucked.
14: Ooh.
12: Right? A lot
14: just get
12: of,
14: in your way.
12: Yeah. A lot of tanties being chucked. And, you know, it really interrupts when I buy quinoa and, you know, my other lentils and soups.
14: I'm trying to stay healthy.
12: That's right, you know. I abide by the, you know, if it's broken, you get it for half price. Don't really condone that, but it's a good little tip.
14: Yeah, I know your consumer rights.
12: That's right. I know my consumer rights. And part of that consumer rights is you know, the screaming and the dummy spitting while I'm throwing my cans onto the ground to get them for half price. Look, I don't know if that's something I really want to deal with. I think honestly the kids just have to grow up. Really. They have to grow up.
14: Just realize that.
12: And understand that a loud smashing on the ground is, that's adult stuff, okay?
14: They'll get it one day.
12: They'll get it one day.
14: But they should get it.
12: See, I feel a lot better. I feel a lot better after that.
14: I can see the smile on your face.
12: Yeah, look at that. It's almost going to wind down in a second.
14: Better not. Because I feel like you've just reminded me of something else that I want to call out.
12: Really?
14: And that's
12: do we want to play this thing again, Wendy? Please.
15: Oh. Hey, Bryson, how's it going, dude? Hey, yeah, talking to you, Bryson.
16: What's up?
12: Yeah, it's for you, Wendy.
14: Thanks, guys. Well, I'm calling out the sun right now.
12: Whoa!
14: Yeah, the largest star in our solar system.
12: Hang on,
14: calling it out.
12: Are you allowed to do that?
14: Well, I feel I'm in a good mood. I can do it.
12: Okay,
14: I feel like I can pull it off. It didn't provide as much, you know, as it should have. The sun should be providing of life, of warmth. But unfortunately, the veggie patch in the back,
12: backyard, yes,
14: all of our crops. It didn't help. As much as the sun tried, it didn't help.
12: I know, there's supposed to be some photosynthesis there, and there's supposed to be photosynthesis there.
14: There might be some photosynthesis.
12: Dylan, you want to help me out?
13: Photosynthesis.
12: Thank you very much. I didn't do media law, so I can't, you know.
13: We covered it heavily.
14: Well, unfortunately, the sun hasn't been doing its job. The crops aren't doing as well as they should be, so unfortunately, I just wish the plants would just grow. Up a little bit as well, you know, like up to a higher length.
12: I agree. No, I agree. So then we can actually pick the fruit and actually eat it.
14: Or the flowers. We've got a lot going in the backyard.
12: In the veggie patch. There was a lot in that veggie patch. Don't we feel a lot better for
14: I've been really holding that against the sun for a little while.
12: I can tell.
13: Can I jump in and also feel better? Because there's a little bit of a... little bit on my chest.
12: Really? Oh, no.
13: And it's not just a little bit of fur.
12: Oh, no. Usually, when a guest wants to call someone out, Z&G usually in the crossfire.
14: And so, I don't know if I'm ready. I'm feeling in a good mood. G, you in a good mood?
12: I'm in a good mood after that.
14: I don't know if I'm ready to be brought down by our guest.
13: Well, I can say it's not G.
12: No?
13: I can say it's not Z.
12: Oh.
13: But it is someone in the Z&G family.
12: Oh, really?
14: Oh, no.
13: And
12: who,
13: Wendy.
12: Who is it?
13: Oh, no, I'm not going to say.
12: Okay.
13: Maybe.
12: All right, okay.
13: Maybe if... you can play a little something for me, Wendy.
12: Oh, Wendy. Wendy, apparently there's something ready for... Okay, Wendy, go for it.
13: I'm calling you out, Duncan. I'm calling you out.
16: Shots fired!
13: Wow.
12: I can't believe Wendy was able to cut that together tonight. That's fantastic.
14: That's fair.
12: I didn't even
13: see... She works wonders.
12: Right? I didn't even see you jump into the studio and pre-record that. I didn't even see that.
14: Wow.
13: You don't see me because I'm a ninja.
12: Oh, that's true. We've got that. We forgot to put that on the accolades.
14: I feel good not being in the hot seat right
12: exactly.
14: now.
12: Exactly. It feels really good. It feels fantastic.
13: Now, Duncan.
12: Yep.
13: There's many things I want to say about him.
12: Uh-oh.
13: A, he's not real.
12: Hang on. Sorry. That's pulling back. Ken,
13: just like Santa Claus.
12: Oh,
14: it's getting too real right now.
12: Wow.
13: He lives in the North Pole.
12: Uh-huh.
14: Oh, Duncan.
13: One of them's not real. Duncan.
12: Oh.
13: Duncan is not real. I am more handsome than he is.
14: I mean, I care.
13: He does not have a Bachelor of Media Communication.
14: That's also
12: that's true. That's true.
13: And I think I could do a much, much better job than he can. Ever could.
12: That's a lot of call-outs right there. Yeah, I think so. Yeah, that's...
14: I mean, he's definitely real because he's the one crying in the corner after
12: that one. Yeah, he's having a real cry. I think, look, while we deal with that, I think...
14: Dylan, do you feel better after that?
13: I feel ecstatic.
12: Yeah, look, but although
13: you've
12: we're going to...
13: You've created a monster.
14: But look at this. The three of us are feeling great after that.
12: Yep.
14: You know, therapeutic calling people out.
12: So let's collectively try and deal with Duncan, and we'll be back after this. You're listening to Laugh Out Proud.
14: With Z&G.
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0: A-Town, do it, don't stop. 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

toes, no hands, I'm cruising. 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
9: 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I didn't have to make that noise.
10: But it's we did mention a work trip earlier on.
11: Yes, yeah.
10: And now we Duncan said, hey, everybody. I'm not going to impersonate Duncan because he's in the room and
11: That'd be a little bit rude.
10: Yeah, I don't want to offend Duncan. I mean, you know,
11: no.
10: He is our producer and our manager, really.
11: We wanted to celebrate, but Duncan brought it to our attention. We needed something to try and bring the Laugh Out Proud family together.
10: Boost the morale. We needed something to boost the morale. So Duncan booked us in for it was a bus trip.
11: Everyone was excited. Wendy was on board.
10: That's right. And I mean, we packed in and, we made sure that the recording equipment was with us so we could document everything and ensure that you at home could listen to all the shenanigans that took place while we were at our work trip.
11: And just keep in mind that Duncan's put this all together for us.
10: That's right. We haven't heard it. It's a pre-produced package. We're not sure. But, Duncan, I mean, if you want to play that.
11: Have we got it set up?
10: I'm not sure if we do. Wendy, do we have it set up? All right, let's launch into how we went with our lovely work trip for Laugh Out Proud.

0: Oh, boys, the van's here. Everybody get in the van.
1: All right, Duncan, let's get in the van, everybody. Zeke, come on, let's get in the van.
2: This is a flash-looking van.
1: Look at this van. Who owns this van, Duncan?
0: It's me pa's.
1: Oh, okay, that's all right then. Look how many seats there are in this van.
2: There's
1: this is fantastic.
2: Room. There's some room. Wendy, come in.
1: Get in. Wendy, come on.
2: Look at us.
1: We'll help you up the stairs. Look at us all in this van. This is going to be a fantastic trip.
2: I'm so excited.
1: This is going to be great. Duncan, what's that? Is that...
2: That doesn't sound good.
1: That does not sound good, Duncan. It sounds like the car's not starting, Duncan. Is that what's happening?
3: Uh-oh, boys.
1: Duncan, come on. You've got to get a working van. And now what is... Wendy, your cats and dogs are acting up. What's going on?
2: Settle down.
1: Zee, get that dog off here. Everybody, out of the van. This is too much. Duncan, you work on the car. I know you know how to work cars, so you get on the car. Right.
2: And then, Wendy, you sort out your pets. I know you wanted to bring them on the trip, but...
1: They're looking like they're going wild over there. So we're getting out of the bus. Right, this is it. This is it.
2: Need some fresh air.
1: And now we haven't even left Burke Street yet, and we're running into trouble.
2: Hey, is that ZG?
1: It is. No, it is really us.
2: Hello.
1: It's Z&G. Hey, nice to meet you. What's your name?
2: Gary.
1: Wow, okay, wow. What did you think of Laugh Out Proud? I thought it was bloody fantastic. I thought it was absolutely great.
4: I enjoyed the experimental segments.
1: Yeah. It was, the whole season was okay. It was okay. It was 50-50, except that train wreck part and Duncan.
4: I found them a bit unsufferable to listen to, but really funny. Really funny.
1: Yeah, those boys are really funny, those TNS boys. They're really funny.
4: The show's a little bit too late for me.
1: Wow, I couldn't believe people actually recognize us on the street. How crazy is that?
2: It's because how well
1: I know. Feel. I know. That was so fantastic that people could recognize our faces without even hearing our voices. It was wild.
0: I think I've worked the problem out, boys.
1: What's the problem, Duncan?
0: She's got no petrol in it.
1: No pet. Well, how do you expect to run a trip if you don't have any petrol?
0: Well, I'm sorry. I've got to get it back to my dad anyways now.
1: Okay. So how do you expect to get it back to your dad if we don't have any petrol?
0: I've got to get it towed then.
4: Duncan!
5: Has...

0: my victim of the horror movie is every time I look at myself in the mirror, because I'm like, oh, who's that?
1: I'm laughing just because I'm so embarrassed.
2: Yep, and that's right. Duncan.
3: Look, you're back live with ZNG. And
2: yes,
3: Duncan,
2: look, I
3: understand your heart was in it.
2: Yeah,
3: your heart was in the right place.
2: It was.
3: And you wanted to be very giving.
2: Yeah, that's... No, you're right, Wendy. You are 100% right, because that was going to be a morale-boosting work trip.
3: Does it count as your first strike before it actually started?
2: That's actually... I think Wendy chimed in on that one agreed with you. So maybe...
3: How do you say... How do you agree with a question, Wendy?
2: Yeah, I don't know. Well, Wendy can only communicate through buttons. So that's her communication route. But
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0: motherfucker. 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Now, a neighborhood nigga like me ain't supposed to be getting no pussy like this. God damn. God damn. Who taught you how to get sexy for a nigga?
1: Easy taught me.
0: You never used to talk dirty, but now you goddamn disgusted. My God. Where'd you learn that?
1: Easy taught me.
0: Look at you motherfucking butt-ass nigga with them motherfucking Jimmy Choo's on. Who taught you how to put some motherfucking Jimmy shoes on?
1: Easy taught me.
0: Yo, you took your pussy game up a whole nother level. This is some Cirque du Soleil pussy now. Shit. You done went all Pluto on a nigga, okay? And I love it. And I thank you. I thank you. My dick thanks you. How'd you learn? How did your pussy game come up?
1: Easy taught me.
0: Fucking parts of your pussy I've never fucked before. I was in there like, oh shit, I've never been here before. I've never even seen this part of Pussy Town before. It's like you got this shit reupholstered or some shit. What the fuck happened? Who the fuck got your pussy all reupholstered?
1: Yeezy reupholstered my pussy.
0: You know what? I gotta thank Yeezy. And when I see that nigga, I'ma thank him. I'ma buy the album, I'ma download that motherfucker, I'ma shoot a bootlegger. That's how good I feel about this nigga. Oh, I still can't believe you got me this watch. This motherfucker's the exact motherfucker I wanted. With the bezel? This is the motherfucker I wanted. I saw this shit. I saw that Twista had this shit on in the sauce. I remember Twista had this motherfucker on. The sauce. That's right. That's right. Yo, babe. Yo. This is the best birthday ever. Where you learn to treat a nigga like this?
1: Yeezy taught me.
0: Yeezy taught you well. Yeezy taught you well.
2: 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I'm Al Jackson, and you're listening to the one and only Laugh Out Proud with the homies Z and G on Joy 94.9. 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
13: That was a very insightful song.
14: It was. It was.
13: That was, you know, you're looking at yourself in the mirror. Mm-hmm. The man in the mirror is yourself, generally. Unless,
14: sometimes.
13: Yes, unless you're a vampire, then it's probably the person standing behind
14: you. Or just
13: you.
14: Not a man.
13: Mm, that's right. But...
14: There are other... Yes.
13: Speaking
14: of messages...
13: During the song...
14: We received a message from our last topic.
13: We did.
14: And as we were discussing, you know, there's cheers moments. There's cheers moments where you've got, you know, where everybody knows your name.
13: That's right. You walk into that establishment or that place that, you know, provides a service.
14: Yeah.
13: And they already know you and your usual order. I mean, that's the twofer. That's the perfect situation. But I mean, even the situation where, you know, they just know who you are immediately.
14: Yeah.
13: Oh, hey, how you doing? How you doing, Terry?
14: Well, we just got a message from 616.
13: Thank you very much, 616.
14: That, You know, you get, they've got the relationship like that at their hairdressers.
13: Oh.
14: At their hairdressers. And I think that's a good place to have it. I think that's a very good place to have it.
13: That is a good place to have, you know, a good relationship. Because really, you know, hairdressers, it's all on a trust. It's all trust basis.
14: It is.
13: You know, you're trusting them with how you look. You know?
14: Yeah, that's true. That's true.
13: You really, think about what you're going to talk about with them. And I mean, you know, that's a whole nother topic that, look, to be fair for those playing at home, we've already done. Okay? Okay? So 616. 616.
14: If you want to listen to that, where can you listen to that?
13: You could probably go to joy.org.au/laughoutproud.
14: Because Duncan has very thoughtfully and organized, in an organized fashion,
13: yes,
14: uploads our segments into little digestible bits that you can podcast around with yourself.
13: And they're beautiful. They're beautiful, nice, digestible bits. I mean, you know, you could listen to the full hour every week. Or,
14: which you should be doing, which you but you're not doing that, yeah, to fill out the other 23 hours of the day.
13: Of your life, yeah, in a week. Then you can do the 8 to 10 minute bits that, you know, Duncan is so good at cutting down into the fantastic little bits that he does.
14: And we will thank him for that, at the end of year Laugh Out Proud party.
13: But, you know, and thank you very much. Yeah, no, that's actually a good idea. Mm-hmm. And maybe we'll even, Wendy, you know what, Wendy? Take this down, Wendy. We'll give him a special sound.
14: It's not in the budget, Wendy. Duncan, we apologize.
13: But, I think we had another email.
14: Yeah. Can you find it over there?
13: I think it's going to be from... Whoa. We have some news coming in straight off the desk. Straight off the desk, don't we?
14: Straight off the desk.
13: I think we're...
14: Are we going to have to cut to our correspondent?
13: I think we are.
14: We're going to cut over to the other studio, cutting over to you live. Hello, are you there?
5: Yes, we're here. We're down at the chair factory right now, where there is no more chairs. They have stopped production of chairs.
14: The chairman of the chair factory has shut down production,
5: yes,
14: is that correct?
5: Yes, the chairman of the chair factory has shut down production. He has said, no more chairs, we will stand.
14: Interesting. Is this because of the recent articles saying that standing is healthier than sitting?
5: Because I thought that, you know, in fact, sitting was the new standing. No, not the case at all. Sitting is the new standing.
14: Amazing.
13: I think, I don't know if that's what I just said, and I don't know if you're repeating, but...
14: I'm a little...

0: think you're
1: and
0: right.
1: And you know what, TNS boys, G&G boys, I thought that... Sorry, can you just call us TNS boys? Because that's not right
0: that's
1: at all.
0: Totally that's not right.
1: We might have to cut you off if you're going to call us TNS boys. Anyway.
2: Oh, sure. Oh, sorry, boys, but I can't expect to understand all the happenings down here with chairs.
0: I know you're overwhelmed by the chair crisis that we're going through.
2: There is a lot of chairs and it's quite distressing, okay?
0: But I've been hearing through the grapevine that the demand for chairs has been going up. And
2: well,
0: you're trying to tell me that it's not true?
2: The chairman said himself, I will no longer be producing chairs while there is a chair crisis.
0: See, I can't stand for this. Wait, I have to stand for this.
1: I think we all might have to stand for this.
0: I don't feel comfortable giving a standing ovation.
2: Well, I think that's
0: standing.
2: I think the complete opposite, boys. I think we should sit down on the pavement and show them who really needs a chair. Because when we can sit on the floor, who needs a chair at that stage?
0: Who does need a chair? Did they have chairs back in the day? You've completely changed my perspective on this.
1: You know what? I think they might have had chairs.
0: Oh, actually.
1: You know what the cool ones are? The ones where you put your legs in as well. You know, you put your legs in them and it's like you're sitting
0: you're like
1: in
0: like folded
1: a...
0: folded in.
1: Yeah,
0: yeah,
1: it's like a weird... Now, they stopped production of them all. You cannot have one single chair and they've made to sign all contracts. And I'm part of the media. I don't know why I'm signing contracts.
0: See, because it's interesting, because my favorite chair, now that they're completely eradicated from production, now that we get to reminisce on them, because back in my day, we had all sorts of chairs.
1: Mm. And there was comfy chairs.
0: There was wheely chairs.
1: There was uncomfy chairs.
0: There was certainly uncomfy chairs.
1: There was the chairs that you lean back on, and, you know, you could fall down.
2: I fell down. I fell down off a chair. I was swinging back, and I fell down off the chair. And I thought to myself, you know what? I need to put more legs on a chair.
0: It sounds to me like you are not a fan of the chairs yourselves. Is it? We try and run a very fair go.
1: An objective show where it's completely both levels of playing fields are happening.
0: It sounds like you've got an agenda over there, expert.
2: Well, excuse me, I received my PhD and I will not be questioned. Okay?
1: Well, from granted, it was from a magazine that I ordered, but they said it was legitimate. I did not question them.
0: This explains a lot.
1: It does, and I think we should probably next time, just because the expert is flipping through a book, doesn't necessarily mean they're an expert in their field. So,
0: and next time they suggest that we throw to some breaking news, can you tell us what the news is first?
1: Yeah, first, before actually, because I don't think chair crisis...
2: Boys, I would argue that a chair crisis is the most pressing situation happening right now.
0: At this time of the night, you might be right.
1: And, yeah, I would argue that the more pressing issue is a bed right now, this time of the night, really.
0: Oh, tell me about it. Have they stopped? What is the production of beds like?
2: Well, it is booming. Beds are booming, because you know why?
0: Why?
2: You can sit on them. You can sit on them, and you don't...
0: Do the chair people know this?
2: Well, that's why it's closing down. They've realized that you might as well get into the bed industry, really. I mean, we need to develop... they need to develop some sort of back for the bed, which is called a bed back. But, you know, they haven't built it in yet, really. They haven't built it in so we can just sit there. No, you're right. There is an issue with the bed. Where
0: you need enough room to... Because you're just playing with pillow space at that point.
1: Exactly right. And they need to make almost a pop-up back. You know,
0: yeah.
1: like a chair that you can sit
0: it
1: in.
0: It would be more convenient, though, if it was like a cushioned bed, but it was big enough for just one person.
1: Mm-hmm.
0: And you could sort of drag it around. It could have wheels at the bottom.
1: That's a good idea.
0: But if not wheels, you could just put like four legs, like a little table for one person to bend down.
1: Those little... And you have one of those little beanbag tables on top of your lap?
0: Stable table.
1: That's a fantastic table.
0: They keep your food and puzzles stable.
1: And they have that like little trench around the edge, so there's no spillage, no possible spillage.
0: Is that what it was for?
1: Yeah, I'm pretty sure.
0: I put my pencils in there.
1: Really?
0: You put the pencils? So I used to draw with one of them.
1: You couldn't just use a table.
0: It wasn't a stable.
1: No, that's right, because the legs. You've got to deal with legs. Legs on a table.
0: Sometimes you do have to deal with legs on a table.
1: And they weren't stable.
0: They were not stable.

0: We're not landlocked, everyone.
1: We're not.
0: What we're getting at.
1: We are in motion to the ocean. And now, what are we throwing to?
0: Are we throwing to a song?
1: I think we are.
0: I think we should throw to a song.
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3: 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One more time. Hi, I'm Ryan Shel... 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
1: Yes, that's right. Thank you so much. Friend of the show.
0: Good friend of the show.
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0: And get that interview as well as all of our interviews and our best bits to take with you wherever you'd like to go.
1: That's exactly right. 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
0: Now, these are the interviews that we don't throw these around just on any website. 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
1: That's right.
0: We want you to go see them.
1: The official YouTube. That's right.
0: Yes.
1: The ZNG Production YouTube.
0: Yes, just check
1: go to youtube.com/ZNG Production.
0: Now, we've got volume one of our season of interviews ready for you to consume, enjoy, and there's a beautiful visual that goes along with it.
1: That's right. You can watch our lovely faces.
0: Yes.
1: Move and not move at
0: and
1: the same time.
0: There's movement without movement.
1: And you can watch it for up to an hour and 20 minutes. That's
0: wow.
1: right. That's
0: wow.
1: our Will Anderson interview.
0: Wait, that's only one interview.
1: That's one interview.
0: That goes for longer than a whole episode of Laugh Air Proud on its own.
1: That's right.
0: Oh,
1: that's
0: wow.
1: right. It's incredible, Laugh Out Proud.
0: So make sure you check out the youtube.com/ZNG Production.
1: And look, if you want to follow us on Instagram.
0: Yes, we'd love it.
1: At ZNG Production.
0: Also on Twitter, at ZNG Production.
1: That's so active, that Twitter account, too.
0: It's just as active as the Instagram.
1: That's, it nearly got taken down. That's how active it was.
0: Did it really?
1: It nearly did.
0: I did not know that.
1: That's exactly right.
0: Oh, gosh.
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1: Welcome to Well Well Well, the show where we delve into the health and well-being issues affecting our LGBTIQA plus communities and people living with HIV. I'm your host, Joel Parker, and this episode is recorded on the lands of the Wurundjeri people of the Kulin Nation at Thorn Harbour Health headquarters on Hoddle Street in Abbotsford, Melbourne. On this episode of Well Well Well, we're talking to Eleni Gabrielides and Karina Reeves, two health promotion officers and managers from two of Australia's HIV and AIDS organisations. So Karina's joining us from WAC, the AIDS Council of WA, Western Australia, and Eleni is joining us from Meridian, which is the equivalent organisation in the ACT, the Australian Capital Territory. So each state and jurisdiction across Australia has a similar organisation. In Victoria, we have Thorn Harbour Health. In New South Wales, we have ACON. And all of these organisations work locally to promote health information about HIV, sexual health, all sorts of things for queer communities. So on this episode, we're getting together with them and we're talking about why Australia is structured like that. Why do we have these individual councils? Why do we not just have one massive organization doing all of the work? So we're going to talk about localization, trust, you know, health promotion in the new kind of media environment that we see today with social media and things like that. You'll also learn what a woo girl is, a health promotion woo girl, all that and more coming up on today's episode of Well Well Well.
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1: You are listening to Well Well Well here on Joy and the Community Radio Network, and I'm now joined by Karina and Eleni. Welcome to the show, both of you.
3: Thank you so much for having us.
4: Thank you for having us, Joel.
1: Thanks for being here for, you know, a chat about all things health promotion across Australia. I guess to start with, can you introduce yourselves, your roles, and kind of like what brought you into this work? Why don't we start with Eleni?
3: Sure. Hi, everyone. My name is Eleni. I use she, her pronouns. I work at Meridian, so ACT's HIV and LGBTQ plus organisation in Canberra. On beautiful Ngunnawal country. I manage the health promotion team here at Meridian, and I've been working in this organisation for almost 6 years now. What got me here, I've always been interested in sex and sexual health for as long as I can remember, and I've always wanted to work in this space. And I found my way here through various different degrees and have a Master's of Sexology as part of that as well. And, yeah, I just love it so much.
4: So my name is Karina, my pronouns are she, her, and I'm over at WAC on the west coast on beautiful Wajak Noongar Budja, the WA HIV organization, and so I'm the manager of population health and community development, and our team covers statewide sexual health promotion and LGBTQIA plus inclusion through a number of ways, like campaigns, projects, resources, education, things like that. And I guess the way that I found myself here, I never really knew that it could be a career path. It was something I was curious about and decided to enroll in a health promotion degree. And since then, it's really taken off. I think the people that I've met and the work that I've been able to do has been able to help me find a sort of really creative, people focus sector, which is incredible. I really enjoy it. And I think what's really beautiful is that like the HIV sector does really reflect a lot of the inequities in our world, and being able to work in this space is honestly a privilege of being able to contribute to progress, I guess, and better outcomes.
1: It's so interesting how you're both, you know, so geographically separate, but then have these kind of like shared values, I guess, across the work that you do. There's like a bit of jargon thrown around when we're talking about like HIV and health promotion and things like that. And I wanted to like ask you both, like in a nutshell, if you had to summarize it like in a sentence or two, what is health promotion?
3: Karina, do you want to go first?
4: Yeah, it's a hard question, which is why you just received some lack of response. I think definitionally health promotion is about enabling people to take control of and make decisions around their own health and well-being. Mm-hmm. But it also asks us to think critically about the social determinants that influences someone's behavior. And I think it's also great that it asks us to look at separate things, not in silos, but in sort of collaboration and in tangent with other things and how they shape, I guess, the world around us.
1: Mm-hmm.
3: Yeah, absolutely. Health promotion is everything from educating the broader public about choices that they can make in terms of behavior to be like quote unquote healthier. But it's also looking at things like access to services and whether or not people can go to a health clinic to get a test or make a healthy choice at all.
1: Yeah, I mean, big job, right? Like, lots going on there. And you also mentioned social determinants of health there, which has come up a few times. And that's like the things in your social environment that determine how healthy you are, right? Because I think a lot of the time people think of like hospitals and the doctor as like their kind of main health outcomes. But actually, as we know, there's like this whole massive range of things that sort of affect your health outcomes. Before the meeting, before we got jumped on the call and started recording this, Eleni, you mentioned health promotion woo girls. And I wanted to ask a little bit more about that. Who are the health promotion woo girls? Is this a self-bestowed title?
3: This is a very recent and self-proclaimed title, but I will say health promotion woo girls is gender non-specific. Anyone can join the category of health promotion woo girl. Eligibility requirements, complete enthusiasm, occasional woo, ability to have a bit of fun, passion.
1: Yeah.
3: Would you add anything, Karina?
4: I think I completely agree with what you just said. I think health promotion woo girls, I think we find each other instead of there being like an eligibility. I think where people, like you said, Joel, with the shared values, shared passion, and we just like to have a bit of fun too.
1: Yeah, I love it. I thought it was like such a nice term. And it did also make me think like you're saying it's gender non-specific, but you know, you're both using she, her pronouns, like femme identifying people, I feel like I could say. What's it kind of like to be identifying as such in a space where, you know, HIV, AIDS, those orgs that you work for have primarily been, you know, run by and for gay men? What's it like now to kind of be in that space and how have things changed?
3: That is a big question, John.
4: Yeah. It's a question I've been thinking about a lot, actually. I can say from the WA side that I can relate it to our current trends in epi. So we're seeing what is called a divergent epidemic when it comes to HIV, because we're seeing, even though MSMs still are represented in a high proportion in our epi, we're also seeing a rise in people born overseas from who are acquiring HIV through heteronormative. No, that's the word I don't want to be saying, heterosexual contact. So we are seeing those like changes within the response. So I think it means that we need to sort of broaden our lens, even though there was once more of a strong focus on MSN. I think there's so much to learn from that response. It was all about community inclusion and cohesion, banding together and ensuring strategies were community led. And I think that's giving us this really strong foundation to all the other groups that we're working with or that are affected by HIV.
1: Mm-hmm. Eleni, do you want to add to that?
3: Yeah, I will use the classic term, I stand on the shoulders of giants. Mm. I feel immense privilege sitting in a position that has historically been led by gay, bisexual men who have sex with men. It's a responsibility that I don't take lightly. I agree with Karina. The HIV environment in Australia is changing, and we are seeing many different perspectives and lived experience within this space. I also think that sometimes education about HIV and sexual health sometimes it needs to come not from the inside. People like to receive messages from different sources and don't always receive the message as safely, I guess, from somebody that is a gay or bisexual man. Because there is still a lot of stigma that exists. Not to say that that is always the case. There's absolutely occasions where it is culturally appropriate and relevant for a very specific deliverer of information, but it's not always the case.
1: Yeah, well, and I think, like, what you're kind of touching on there is that, like, there's been a lot of change since these organisations were first founded and since, you know, the first HIV cases came to Australia. And I kind of wanted to touch a little bit more, like, Karina, you were talking about a divergent epidemic, which I think is particularly the case in WA, right? And so I wanted to ask, like, specifically, what's kind of different about what you do in WA that maybe other people don't do?
4: Well, what comes top of mind when I think about WA is that we are such a large spread of land, but so isolated, not only in that we're isolated from the rest of Australia, but also, like, our regional communities are so diversely spread. But within those communities, it's not just one cohort of people. There's a lot of cultural diversity in that as well. And I also think our proximity to Southeast Asia and Sub-Saharan Africa means that we're seeing mobility from those countries as a major factor in HIV transmission. So those things are really critical to think about in the WA context. And I think it really goes to show that, like, very, I suppose, community-led and very tailored responses and strategies are really quite crucial because of that social and cultural diversity in WA.
1: Mm. And then, Eleni, you work primarily in the Australian Capital Territory in Canberra. What's the situation there? How's that different?
3: Oh, I always find it very difficult to describe Canberra to people who are not Canberran.
1: I haven't had the pleasure of either Perth or Canberra.
3: Canberra is an incredibly diverse place. Canberra, the meaning of the word Canberra is actually meeting place, and it truly really defines what our both our city and our territory kind of is. It is so diverse, and it is both a very large country town, but also one of the most transient cities in Australia. People come and go from our city so frequently, either to other parts of our country or overseas. And we just have such a large collection of public servants, of students, of various different sectors that all come together in one big, beautiful mess. And so health messaging is quite unique in Canberra because we have to tailor it to such a vast audience. And we're also quite small.
1: Yeah, right. So you have, like, lots of kind of different little groups, I guess, that you need to reach. And one size, as we know, does not fit all. I do want to go more into kind of, like, your unique approaches in each state, but we might go to a break and we'll come back. So you are listening to Well, Well, Well here on Joy and the Community Radio Network.
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1: You are listening to Well, Well, Well here on Joy and the Community Radio Network. If you're just joining us, I'm chatting to Eleni from Meridian and Karina from WAC, and we're talking about health promotion approaches across Australia. Before the break, we were just talking a little bit about like your unique approaches within your different jurisdictions, what's different in the ACT, what's unique about WA. And I wanted to talk a little bit more about that. Like, are there certain things that you do in your communities that you find really work?
3: Karina, go to you first.
4: Yeah, I think when we say unique things, I can think of some factors that do contribute to, I guess, effectiveness, but I don't think they're unique across, like, to just WA. So I would say that, like, social connection and trust is probably a huge factor when it comes to working with communities. I think, like, the trying to work together to build shared ownership is really important. And I think a huge learning from me and all the work that we've done is that, I think I've been taught to see things as outcome focused, but whereas health promotion sort of asks us to better understand like the process of enabling someone to have more of that ownership of their own health and well-being and those choices. I also think what's been really effective is a bit of a unlearning process again of once thinking that people were a product of their own behavior, but actually now understanding that there are a lot of factors that do influence someone's behavior. And also the difference between like a culture of individualism, which I think is very dominant in Western contexts like Australia, whereas a lot of people that we're working with, whether they're born overseas, Aboriginal communities, they might have more of a collectivist way of thinking where they're looking at how factors in the community around them, their family, their friends, their peers, do actually shape the way they see the world and their health and well-being. And that does have impact on HIV and sexual health. And another thing that I also wanted to touch on is that I often reflect on how I used to think that being the loudest and I don't want to say in your face, but the one that seemed the most present was the way forward. But now I see such a strength and I guess quite confidence when it comes to working with community. And I think that just shows you need to work with and understand you need someone to sort of lead you. I think that's a huge part of health promotion where we might be bringing our health promotion skills, but the community is actually shaping and guiding us to where, to what works for them.
1: Mm. Well, and I think that's like especially true with something like HIV that does affect a very broad group of people. So you need kind of like, no one person is ever going to understand the kind of like different behavioral motivations of such a broad group. Might throw to you now, Eleni. What do you think about that?
3: That was such a profound response, Karina. Gosh. I think what works in the ACT is also that element of social connection. We're incredibly lucky that our population and our size is quite small. I can drive to the top and the bottom of the ACT within an hour. So we really can get places and it's really... Everything travels through word of mouth in Canberra, really. Like we rely on word of mouth quite a bit. And I think what's been really successful, something that I've worked on in my time, is generally health promotion has a call to action associated with it. It's like, here's a pretty picture or a fun message and you should go get a sexual health test or you should learn about this medication or whatever it might be. But we have a campaign called Cover Yourself in Canberra here in Meridian. And it is a historical campaign. It started first in the early 2000s and we brought it back and reintegrated it in 2021. And it uses monuments around Canberra. We have a very famous sculpture of an owl that is colloquially called the penis owl because it is quite reminiscent in shape and structure. But we also have other quite phallic monuments around our city. And we have artwork that is covering them with a bright textured condom. It's all a cartoon, and it just says cover yourself in Canberra, and there is no QR code, no link, no use a condom message. It's just there. And it is a culturally and humour-based campaign, and it is such an effective tool to start a conversation and introduce somebody and bypass that stigma, because everybody holds stigma about sex and sexual health. It is one of the most stigmatizing things, particularly within Western cultures. And so to be able to get over that bit just a little bit with some humor and connection makes the world of difference. And trust.
1: That sounds like such a cool campaign. And I think it's like the reason why it's cool and effective is that it's sort of scary with health related messaging in general, and particularly with HIV, because the stakes are high. So the inclination I feel is often to be like, test, you must test. It's super important. But that's sort of hard to do when you haven't built trust with an audience first. And that what you're talking about there is kind of an initial moment of connection that you can kind of build on from there. And so I wanted to ask, again, both of you, about the importance of trust within your communities. Do you think, for instance, that we could have a national health promotion organization delivering, you know, these campaigns in your jurisdictions, or would that kind of not work? How important is trust in that context?
3: Trust is incredibly important. I think we're already working in kind of a hybrid approach. Things do happen nationally, and we work together as members of Health Equity Matters to align a lot of our messaging, and a lot of that foundational messaging can be the same in a national approach, but when you get down to locality and cultural appropriateness and relevance, it really is quite specific. You know, something aimed at northern Queenslanders wouldn't fly in Canberra. It just wouldn't work.
4: I totally agree with what Aleti has just said. Completely echo those statements. I think trust is so important, but I also think it's that localization that really matters. I know there's a saying that I learned in uni in like a sociology unit, and it said global problems but local solutions. And it reminds me about HIV response, because I think we all have these shared sort of barriers and challenges like stigma and inequities in the healthcare system. But the solutions are things that should be quite local and community grounded, because that's how we better understand how those social determinants that we were talking about really shape someone's health and wellbeing. So yeah, completely agree. I think a national approach, as Eleni said, is something we're already kind of doing, but it's sort of a two-part. I think it's national in the HIV orgs, but then on the ground with the community.
1: Cool. And I also kind of wanted to throw it at the other way around and be like, in your jurisdiction, are you doing something that you think other people should be doing? Go ahead and throw somebody else under the bus here. Like, what do you think, what do you think, you know, WAC or Meridian does really well that other people could learn a thing or two from?
4: I think this is a hard question, because I really think all the HIV organizations are doing really well with their community responses. I think when we come together as a collective, for example, when all three of us, we met at the HOLA Forum a couple of weeks ago, it seems like the challenge is the systemic thing that we unfortunately have no control over. So I know that doesn't answer your question, but I think what we could be doing better as a collective is working in partnership with sectors that affect HIV, which essentially all of them do, because we know that the HIV response is a reflection of the inequities of this world. So I think maybe perhaps that understanding is quite foundational for WAC, and if other HIV orgs don't have that understanding just yet, though I think they would, perhaps that's something to learn. So perhaps the way forward is for us to be working together and mobilizing to be able to really advocate, I think, for that sort of policy, systemic sort of change.
1: Mm-hmm. Yeah.
4: That's a really hard question.
1: I know, sorry. I'm being mean on purpose.
3: And I agree with Karina. I think everybody is doing the best that they can for their communities. Everybody's already doing the local thing. And I don't know if any of the Canberra responses would necessarily work in any of the spaces. We do a lot of community consultation. And we're lucky that we can do that. We're really embedded in the community because we're so small. But organizations of larger size and of cities of larger size, it's very difficult to do that. I think it's more difficult to do that and to reach the true diversity of this response that's needed as well would be more difficult than here with our 500,000 people. So.
1: Yeah, totally. Like not necessarily scalable, I guess. Thank you both for those very measured responses to a difficult question.
4: I do have something to add to that, though. Is that
1: okay? Go for it. Yeah, of course.
4: I just had a thought. So about a year ago, I did some media training, and I remember the facilitators were saying that in community sectors, it's often hard to find someone who does marketing really strongly, because inherently marketing is about like promoting yourself, making yourself look good, whereas community services are more about engaging with and walking alongside. So perhaps the reason why Lenny couldn't and I couldn't answer that question was because it's uncomfortable to talk about to market yourself in that way.
1: And you know, actually that's funny that you should say that, because we're going to go to a break in a second, but after that I kind of wanted to talk about the way that marketing and comms kind of plays into, you know, health promotion, because they're a little bit in tension. So stick around, you're listening to Well Well Well here on Joy and the Community Radio Network.
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1: You're back listening to Well, Well, Well here on Joy and the Community Radio Network. If you're just joining us, we're talking to Eleni from Meridian in the Australian Capital Territory and Karina from WAC, and we're talking about national approaches to health promotion in the HIV sector. Before the break, we were talking a bit about like localization, how that's important within different areas, community consultation, all of those things. I wanted to talk a bit about kind of the more sort of marketing campaign side of health promotion, because there's sort of the education and there's the person to person stuff, but then there's kind of like the bigger, you know, posters on the street type thing that we do as well. And I feel like one of the things that sort of everyone is struggling with who works in this kind of space is that the media environment has changed so much from when, you know, the first HIV cases came to Australia, where it was guerrilla stickers and pamphlets and things like that that were posted out. Now, you know, we've got doom scrolling, double screening, we've got AI. How has that changed your work just even in the last couple of years?
3: There has been such a shift in the time that I have been working in this sector, even just now. And it's interesting that you called back to, you know, guerrilla marketing, because I feel sometimes politically it feels like we're going back to that space a little. Things have changed in global views, and there are influences of various different belief systems throughout our world that feel particularly loud right now, and it's making conversation, public conversations about HIV, about sexual health, about LGBTIQA+ communities difficult and awfully political. And the communities that we work with are not political playing pieces. They are people and communities that we support and in the utmost caring way. And so we at Meridian find it can be quite difficult to be in a public space that allows a comment section because of the harmful views that can flock to those kind of areas, which makes our posts harmful for our communities to be in. So it can be quite difficult. I think in the age of AI, it's also a I don't want to use the word terrifying. It's an interesting time because we, I think as a sector, are coming to the understanding that the resources that we continue to make and the websites we build and all of the things don't really stand a chance while people are using AI technologies as supportive advice, whether it be for medical or social or whatever it might be, and how we work with a platform that people are going to, I think we're all still learning how to do.
1: I mean, yeah, it's a pretty fraught environment, and like the amount of people that are now searching for sexual health and relationship advice through AI, through generative models like ChatGPT, it's sort of begs the question, like, is there even space for organizations like, you know, Thorn Harbor Health, WAC, Meridian to exist when people are getting that information there? Karina, what do you think about that?
4: I think the age of AI has caused a lot of mistrust, which means that we have to really claw back that trust, and it shows how valuable it is to have those face-to-face relationships. I think media as a tool is still very effective when it comes to health communication, but perhaps more from an awareness perspective as opposed to a behavior change perspective. I think it sort of made me really actually value human error. Even just seeing an email with a typo, it makes me feel more trusted in that person of actually writing down and conveying their thoughts without the use of AI. I definitely see the value in it in that sense, but I can see it having impact on my ways of thinking, and I can only imagine it's the same for the broader population. I think it's been challenging that it's caused a questioning of like authenticity, I guess, and how organizations are able to respond to that, but also keep their values and authenticity, and how that is perceived by communities, really quite important. So I think there will hopefully always be work for us or space for us to keep on, because we need that face-to-face community trust and community building.
1: And I guess as well, like, to put a sort of hopeful spin on it, like, these organizations have been around doing this work for decades, you know, and have remained sort of like flexible and responsive as media environments have changed. So although it feels like this particular change right now is potentially more drastic or more accelerated than it has been before, I don't doubt that the orgs will stick around and continue doing the work.
3: I cannot emphasize enough the value that in-person engagement has. You know, seeing somebody's face change when you provide a piece of information that they've not learned about before, about their body or their sex life or anybody in their life, it truly makes the world of difference to that person, and the trust that is built through those conversations is much more valuable than anything they'd see while scrolling.
1: Yeah, well, that's funny, because I had a question, does in-person engagement still matter in this digital world? But I think you've answered it there.
3: Yes,
1: it does. I think, like, one of the other things about in-person engagement and like events is, actually, I went to my first Pride March. I tell this story a lot because I went to my first Pride March like last year, and I'm like nearly 30, so that was my first time, and I kind of never was like, oh, I guess I don't need that, I'll be fine. And then I went to it and I was like, oh my god, I feel really good right now. Like, I feel really celebrated, really seen. And I was like, oh, okay, so this is what that in-person stuff is about, and actually is still so
3: belonging.
1: Important. So I like to share that story. It's like, oh, the marketing and the comms matter, but so do the events, and so does the in-person stuff.
4: Like, also, just one more point I want to make is that I do agree that in-person engagement matters, but I also think the ability to have in-person engagement real-time online is also really important, especially in WA context, because we are so huge in terms of our geography. So that's actually been really effective to be able to utilize like Zoom and Teams and things. Like, we often forget about that, but that's actually quite needed to be able to reach people far and wide.
1: Yeah,
3: yes, absolutely.
1: Yeah, particularly true for WA, I imagine, with that big spread of land that you're up against. We are fast running out of time. I could keep talking to you both for hours about this. A couple of last kind of wrap up questions. And I kind of was saying this before about the sort of, like, the way that when you're sort of dealing with sexual health, HIV, it feels quite important. And you need to address it quickly and fast and in the most kind of impactful way. Mm-hmm. But at the same time, that sort of makes it a little bit harder to kind of experiment and try new things. What do you both feel like about that sort of aspect of our work? Do you feel like you have enough space to kind of experiment?
4: I think that's hard to answer because I feel like where we're situated, like I think when we, in our society, when we think of health, we don't think of prevention.
1: Mm.
4: So I find that's not often prioritized in funding or grants. It's often you have to demonstrate the most need in terms of notifications or other STI numbers, things like that, whereas I think the argument should be that we will always have work to do because, or we should always be in this space because we do need to prevent before anything worse happens.
1: Yeah.
4: So
1: it was like you're a victim of your own success a little bit.
4: Yeah. And I mean, a really tangible example is that only recently, I mean, not recently, but the syphilis outbreak across Australia. And we had a really strong response and the numbers started going down about a year ago. And then there was less resourcing put into the syphilis prevention campaigns and we're seeing the numbers rise again. So I don't think we should leave it until we see numbers rise in this STI context. I think we should always be here. I think the framing of sexual health is often quite deficit in that it's people often think of it as acquiring an STI, but actually it's the absence of disease. It's more of that positive ability to have positive sexual health and well-being. I think that should really be the core of the work that we're doing, but that's not easily translated, I think, when it comes to the funders or sort of the systems that we have around us.
1: Pleasure free from fear is a bit hard to sell to the government for some reason, isn't it? Eleni, what do you think about that?
3: I think we do have some freedoms to try new approaches, but it is quite, I find it quite difficult to be like, oh, do we try this new fun thing? Because at any moment we could be needing to react to a new outbreak of something or higher case numbers in an area. So leaving room for that reactive work is still incredibly important because at any moment things could raise in various different ways. You know, a couple of years ago we had Mpox arrive here in Australia and we rapidly had to pivot and put resourcing into that for the first time. So yes, I do think creativity there is space for, and I also agree that promoting pleasure and sex positivity is a difficult sell to our funders. However, I think more and more people are understanding. We recently saw the Before Play campaign come from the Australian federal government, and that was sexy and positive, and it was the first time I'd ever seen something from the government like that. So I do think more and more people are understanding that having positive and healthy conversations about sex needs to occur before anyone's even interested in preventing an STI.
1: Yeah, I couldn't agree more. I guess just to, you know, that's like a nice, pretty much perfect way to end it. But just as one final thing, I wanted to ask you both, what exciting projects have you got coming up? What's one thing that you've got coming up that you're really stoked about or excited about? Why don't we stay with Eleni just quickly?
3: Something I am really excited about is Meridian is branching into more areas of health. I think a lot of organisations are. So while our grassroots is HIV space, we are for LGBTQ plus communities broadly and are branching more into the LGBTQ plus health space. So we've got some work coming up in the chemsex space. We've recently done some work in the cervical screening space and enhancing health for our communities more broadly is always really exciting to me because it encourages more people into the conversation and you can weave HIV and sexual health into all of that. So I don't really have anything specific to tell you right now. It's just more broadening and more new things.
1: Reaching more people, right?
3: Yeah.
1: How about you, Karina?
4: I've honestly got a similar response to Eleni. A really big change that's occurring as WAC is that we are actually merging with our hepatitis organisation in WA. And what it does mean is that we are able to reach more people and I think work in more broader spaces that do contribute to sexual health and STI and BBB transmission. So that is incredibly exciting. And then I think personally got a few projects with people born overseas, which is my absolute passion. It's just wonderful to see the project that I'm working on. One of the projects I'm working on now is working with volunteers who've been with us for a long time and then being able to train them as peers and see them go out into their own communities, I think is really quite special because being able to tap into community champions and then helping them see where they can go with their passion is just, I think, the core of what the HIV response has done for such a long time. Mm. So that's incredibly exciting too.
1: Yeah, I mean,
3: can I add one more thing?
1: I'm so sorry. Go for it.
3: Both Meridian and WAC are part of the National Connect project as well. The rollout that is coming from Thorn Harbour, and I don't know about you, Karina, but I feel so privileged to be part of a response in which we're putting HIV self-test kits on the street, available to anyone to access at any one time. It's incredible to be able to provide testing in that way and is reaching more people, right? It is working with universities and working with international students to make sure that testing is accessible to them. And it's just a really exciting time.
1: Yeah, I mean, so many exciting projects on the horizon. The Connect one, just everybody loves it. Everybody's getting behind it in such a huge way, which is really, really cool to see. Thank you both so much for joining me. I'm so amazed by the work that you do and it really gives me hope. You know, I feel like the states are in good hands and the response is in good hands. So thanks for the work you do and thank you so much for joining me.
4: Thank you so much for having us, Joel. It's been a pleasure.
3: Thank you so much.
4: Thank you for sharing the space, Eleni. It's been great to chat, all three of us, to chat things out.
3: Absolutely. I love working with you both so much across the country. So thank you so much.
1: Thank you.
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0: Welcome to So Basically, a youth music program where all genres, styles, and eras of music are celebrated. It's a program full of good times, great insights, and a curated playlist that is far from so basic.
1: Welcome to So Basically, probably the only show that you'll hear Chapel Warren and Aphex Twin played back to back. My name is Poppy and I specialize in showcasing some of the hottest artists around and creating genre diverse playlists for your enjoyment each week. And thank you for joining me for another Saturday of music that is far from So Basic. And today is Radiothon. It is the first day of Radiothon. I hope anyone who is tuned in, I hope everyone who's tuned in is having an amazing day. I know I am hyped to have another incredible episode of So Basically. I don't know why I'm in such a cheery mood. I feel like it's the Radiothon spirit that I have. So if this is your first time tuning in, Radiothon, You can renew your Joy membership or just donate, and that goes to just making Joy like just an even better organization, and just like, you know, yeah, it's really awesome, and it really helps, you know, support queer voices and, you know, let them be heard. I have hinted this on my story, and now I can finally reveal what I am going to be doing for today's episode to make it extra special and to encourage you to donate to this wonderful organization. Every time I receive a donation from a listener, I'm going to be playing a special one of my instruments, my musical instruments that is in my backpack. And I'm really, really hoping that I'm not going to have to pull out the recorder, but at the same time, I really want to. And I also just kind of want to show off my musical skills. So if you donate, you'll be able to hear me play some of my wacky instruments. So I don't know if that's not encouragement enough, then I don't know what is. But I have an incredible playlist lined up for today. I've kind of just got some songs to kind of hype us up. And I've got up top the brand new Rebecca Black song that dropped yesterday called Speaker Phone. It is loud. She is back. And I am so excited for this new era. And I feel like this is definitely like sister songs with Sugar Water Cyanide, which was my favorite until this song came out. But it really has like the same melodic refrains as Sugar Water Cyanide, and even does a little callback to a line in the song Sugar Water Cyanide, which I think is very cool. After Speakerphone, you're going to be hearing Get Together by Madonna from Confessions on a Dance Floor, which is an incredible album that Madonna is releasing a sequel to, that is out very soon, which I'm honestly like, I'm blown away with all the press that she's doing for that. Like, I have a bunch of friends, they're on Grindr, and she's every time they open the app, they just hear a, "Hi Grindr, it's Mother." And she just somehow is there. She just somehow is like shown up on their grid. And I just think that's hilarious. Like she's doing some crazy performances, I think sponsored by that. And I just think that that's hilarious. I think that, you know what, she has gotten the bag, and she's 67 years old. 6'7". Yeah, I'm so sorry for making a 6'7" joke. That's what you get for uplifting the queer youth, is it? You get more 6'7" jokes. But she's 67 years old, and she's still kicking, like, and doing amazing shows. Like, I don't know. I'm just blown away. And followed by Get Together by Madonna, we have Gimme More by Britney Spears from her incredible, life-changing album Blackout. And Blackout is a pop bible of mine personally. I love every single song in this album. I feel like everyone, like, this is kind of like the obvious one in Blackout. Like, Gimme More is like the obvious one. But I feel like if you ever get the chance, if you haven't actually listened to this album in full, you absolutely have to, because it's just like every single song is a 10 out of 10 song. And like, it just surprised me. The first time I listened to it in full, I was like, oh my God, I had no idea that this is what she sounded like. And it completely just like rewired my brain. But yeah, until then, I mean, up top, we've got Speakerphone, and make sure you donate to Joy, Radiothon, and or renew your membership, whichever one you like, to hear me play one of my strange instruments. I really hope that I get to play someone here. I love to showcase my musical suave. That's even the right terminology. But before I continue talking, yapping your ear off, I'm going to let Rebecca Black interrupt me with her incredible song Speakerphone. You're listening to So Basically, this is a Radiothon episode on Joy 94.9.

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7: 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I hope that wherever you are, whatever you're doing, you are having a fabulous day. 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And I've already received two donations from two amazing people. First up, I got one from Tex, who renewed his membership, who said, enjoying the show as I always do. Love you, Poppy. I love you too, Tex. And thank you so much for always texting in and giving me your support. And you know what that means? Since you renewed your membership or gave a donation, I get to play you a little song on one of my strange instruments. So I have a harmonica in my hand right now, and I'm really hoping that I'm not going to be playing this too close to the mic, and I hope it doesn't like blow everyone's ears off. But this is for you, Tex, for donating. Hope you enjoyed that one. And I got a donation from Frankie, and I'm pulling out another instrument. I don't know what I'm going to play in here. I have a thumb piano in here. I have a recorder in here. I feel like the recorder is kind of a bit of a last resort here, but so I'm going to pull out the thumb piano. Thank you so much for the donation. And just keep on, if you want to get involved and if you want to keep uplifting queer voices, all you got to do, visit joy.org.au. Donate. Here's the song as promised. I have no idea how to play this, so I'm just going to improvise, so I hope that's okay. I hope that was good. The songs that you just heard were, up top, you had the brand new one from Rebecca Black, Speakerphone, followed by Get Together by Madonna from Confessions on a Dance Floor, followed by Gimme More by Britney Spears. Coming up, we have Army of Me by Björk, and it is 31 years since she released this album Post, so I thought I'd play that as a little celebration to that, followed by Get Out of My Way by Kylie Minogue, because there wouldn't be a gay celebration without some Kylie playing, that's for sure. And that will be followed by I Need a Man by queer icon Grace Jones. And I just thought that's a really fun one that I've been loving recently, so why not play that? If you want to donate again, I'm going to keep reiterating this. All you got to do, visit joy.org.au to support Joy, the amazing, amazing, amazing Joy Media. And I'm so lucky to be a part of Joy, and I've, you know, it's almost come up to 2 years of me being here, so that's really exciting. But yeah, here's Army of Me by Björk. Keep on listening. This is So Basically on Joy 94.9.

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4: 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The song that you just heard was I Need a Man by Grace Jones. And just before that, you heard Get Out of My Way by Kylie Minogue. And up top, you heard Army of Me by Björk. And to celebrate 31 years of Post by Björk, which is an incredible, incredible album. Thought I'd just play that one. I have received another donation. It is Radiothon, and I am so excited that I've received another donation from the lovely Dan, who said, queer voices are not heard enough, and the tunes shows rock. And the friendly presenter played a thumb piano. Hey, that's me. I played the thumb piano. So you know what? In honor of that, I'm going to play the thumb piano again for you, Dan. Thank you so much for donating. And if you want to be like Dan and donate, you got to just visit joy.org.au and you can just, you know, renew your membership or just donate. Either one will result in me playing a little tune for you on my instrument of choice. And as Dan seemed to enjoy the thumb piano, I'm going to play a little song on the thumb piano. Again, I'd hardly call it playing, seeing as I don't know any songs. I'll just play some notes. Here we go. There you have it. There you have it. This is so fun. I love it so much. Honestly, next donation I get, I will be pulling out the recorder. So if you want to hear that, I would recommend you would donate. But I just honestly just recommend that you donate anyway. And like Dan said, queer voices are not heard enough. And I think something like Joy really just brings queer voices to the forefront. And, you know, this organization, well, Joy, has just had a history of, you know, being there for the queer community. And I'm absolutely certain it has been so helpful for so many people to just, you know, be able to accept themselves and just be able to express themselves however they like, and gives you a platform to do so, just like it's given me a platform to do so. And it's allowed me also to just play some really incredible music. And I just love sharing music with people. And really, that's like the whole point of the show. And I'm going to be sharing some more music with you. Up next, we have La-Di-Da by Rochelle Jordan, who, if you were tuned in a few weeks ago, I actually had the privilege of interviewing Rochelle Jordan. She was absolutely lovely. That will be followed by Holla by the Spice Girls, which is a song I've been absolutely obsessed with recently. And that will be followed by Higher by Carly Rae Jepsen from Emotion Side B. I got another membership renewal. Oh my goodness. And Peter said, it is important for our community to have a voice, a place for entertainment, and somewhere to go for a sense of belonging. That is, I could not agree more, Peter. I think that is very true. And I think, you know, by giving back to a community like Joy is just, it's so rewarding, not only just, you know, for you guys, but also just for us as well. So since I got another donation, I guess that means I have to pull out the recorder. I bet everyone, I'm going to really try not to kill everyone's eardrums. I also have no idea how these sound back. So for all I know, I could just be like blowing out your eardrums and I'd have no idea. So I'm going to try and stay kind of far, far away-ish from the microphone so you guys don't like lose your hearing permanently.

If you want to hear another song from me, all you got to do is visit joy.org.au and donate, or just join as a member or renew your membership as well. Here we go. Here we got Rochelle Jordan with La Di Da. Hope you're having a wonderful Saturday, and remember to visit joy.org.au to donate for Radiothon.

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0: What's hot, pink and red all over? The Melbourne Star Observer, of course. 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
1: You are listening to So Basically on Joy 94.9, and it's about that time, and it's almost the end of today's show. But before I wrap things up, I just want to thank everybody who has donated in today's show, and I want to just... I give all my love to you, and also just anyone who has, you know, been a supporter of Joy. As I mean, I keep on saying this, but it's just such an incredible organization that it's not even an organization. It's honestly just like a community of incredible people who lift each other up, and we, you know, make each other's voices heard. And I definitely think, you know, it's coming up to about 2 years. Well, next is a bit of a spoiler. Next week is my 2 year anniversary at Joy, and I'm doing a special episode to commemorate that. Yeah, it's come up to pretty much 2 years. I can definitely tell you, I've grown so much, as in so many different ways, since I started here at Joy. Like, I feel like I was very nervous public speaking. I feel like I had, you know, doubted myself in a lot of ways, and I really think that being a part of Joy has helped me regain, like, so much of my confidence. And being here, and I can't even begin to tell you, like, how many incredible opportunities I've had thanks to Joy. Like, I mean, I got to interview Rebecca Black. Like, I will never, ever, ever shut up about that. Not even just, you know, those, like, huge moments. It's even just little moments, like being able to share a broadcast with, you know, friends, and having a really nice time having friends help me program the shows, and also just like the friends that I've made through being a part of Joy. You know, I consider so many people here from Joy, like, to be some of my absolute closest friends. So I appreciate anyone who has just shown any support to this organization so much, and I just encourage you to donate. Joy.org.au, you can donate, or you can even, you know, if you've already got a membership and you need to renew it, renew your membership, and also you can just join to be a member. I definitely would encourage it a lot. But yeah, this has been a really incredible show, and I hope you enjoyed my little musical endeavor. Maybe I'll do that again sometime. But I also just loved programming this playlist. I've had a lot of fun. Make sure, you know, to keep on listening to Checkpoint as well, which is after me. And yeah, this has been the Radiothon episode. To end today's show, I am wrapping up with Freak It by Kim Petras, even though you literally just heard Detour by Kim Petras. I just thought, you know, we're there, we're in that mood. We're going to kind of wrap things up with an even more chaotic and hectic song. And I've been obsessed with this song since it came out. So, you know, what better? I just love any excuse to play her. Thank you so much for tuning in. Make sure to tune in to my 2 year anniversary episode next week. This has been the Radiothon episode on Joy 94.9. Thank you so much for tuning in, and make sure to donate at joy.org.au.
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1: Hello, I'm Peter Hislop. The Queensland Government has announced a review of the state's Human Rights Act. Attorney General Deb Frecklington says former Supreme Court Judge Peter Flanagan will lead the review, which will examine anti-discrimination laws passed under the former Labor state government in 2024. The legislation was indefinitely halted last year, the Attorney General arguing the 3.5-year consultation process was not enough. The functioning of the Queensland Human Rights Commission will also be reviewed. The Greens say Labor is alone in the room as it pushes to pass multi-billion dollar NDIS cuts by next month. A Senate inquiry has heard from people with disability during the final day of hearings. Advocates have warned the consequences of cutting $37.8 billion over the next 4 years would be dire, far-reaching and near impossible to undo. Senator Jordan Steele-John has told the ABC the inquiry has received thousands of submissions.
2: They do not want to see a scheme or a government bill passed that will strip away the ability to have a shower or go to the doctor when you need to or stay in the job you finally got for yourself. This is what it means to be Australia, and this bill is really a knife to the heart of that program.
1: Widespread bullying and discrimination has been uncovered in an independent cultural review of the New South Wales Police Force. Shannon Kirkwood reports.
3: More than 5,000 current and former staff engaged with the review, which was announced in 2024. The final report released this morning identified bullying as the most prevalent behaviour, followed by discrimination. 30% of respondents said they had directly experienced bullying in the past 5 years, while a quarter reported experiencing discrimination. The New South Wales Police Force has accepted all 29 recommendations in the report. It says a detailed and prioritised implementation plan is being developed.
1: A note, this next story contains the name and voice of a First Nations person who has died. Six artists will be inducted into the ARIA Hall of Fame. This year's inductees are Jenny Morris, Spiderbait, The Living End, Vicar and Linda, and Kate Sobrano. Multi-instrumentalist Gurumul will also be posthumously inducted.

0: Celebrations get underway in Sydney tonight. Overseas, the US and Iran have exchanged strikes across the Middle East for a second day. US Central Command says a wave of what it calls self-defence strikes have targeted military surveillance and radar sites. Recorded cases of Ebola in the Democratic Republic of Congo and Uganda is nearing 600 as authorities battle to contain the outbreak. And cheering has erupted in Manhattan as the New York Knicks made an extraordinary come-from-behind victory over the San Antonio Spurs. The Knicks overcame a 29-point deficit to claim a 107-106-point victory in Game 4 of the NBA Finals Championship. Turning to sport, and Mexico City is set to open the FIFA World Cup tomorrow morning Australian time, with Mexico taking on South Africa. It's the third time Mexico is hosting a World Cup, but there are concerns about ticket affordability for residents. In his opening address, FIFA President Gianni Infantino said the World Cup inspires people worldwide.
1: This is football. This is about people forgetting for a moment their realities and being able to focus on a match and on a team.
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3: The INS is broadcast from the unceded lands of the Yalukit Willem clan of the Boonwurrung peoples. We pay our respects to the elders, past, present, emerging, and future.
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3: Yes, indeed, everybody. 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And as you know, I am joined every single week from Cody Smith, my lovely co-host from Ngunnawal country up there in the ACT. Welcome to the 100th show, Cody.
5: 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We are just that good, Paul. It's unbelievable to be here with you tonight.
3: I should probably, I don't want to downsize the 100 thing, but I should also add up how many shows you've been a co-host on, which is, you know, all of last year, and this year probably adds up to about 60. So you've been here for a long time, which is pretty impressive. And you were many times a guest before you became co-host. Yeah, Cody.
5: And shout out Little Jace,
3: of course.
5: OG, always with us in spirit.
3: Absolutely, yeah.
5: And we wouldn't even have Interfishy without him. So
3: exactly, and Interfishy wouldn't have a hole in the stomach underneath, in which one can insert a hand to turn it into a Muppeteery. And I just assume that Interfishy is a little bit teary when one puts the hand up underneath. Please follow us on Facebook and Instagram at the INUS, because you'll see a video that I put together over the last week, which has every single photograph of and so much more of the guests that we've had over these 100 shows. Information such as, we have interviewed 135 guests, 25 allies of those, and 30% of our guests have been international people, mainly members of the intersex community, which is an incredible thing. I've hardly ever had anyone in the studio with me like tonight, because, you know, Cody tunes in from the ACT, and we'll talk about later in the night the fact that there's something a little bit special happening next week in that regard.
5: It's kind of wild how our 100th episode almost lined up with our Radiothon episode. Like,
3: I know,
5: if we had just skipped one repeat, like, or done one more repeat, I guess, the episode, it would have lined up perfectly.
3: This is why sometimes, Cody, I describe it as our 100th unique episode, because we have had more time. We have been on air more often, but there's been lots of encores from previous shows, and there was a week we took off recently when Priscilla, Queen of the Desert, I had an outside broadcast with Joy, which I got to attend as a result. So that's why I refer to it in that way. There's probably 107 shows that we've been on air. Yeah.
5: Yeah. Gotta love Hugo Weaving in that movie, an incredible movie. I'm always very excited. I'm very excited about tonight's show. As always, listeners, if you'd like to contribute to the conversation, you can text 0427 569 949 or email onair@joy.org.au. It's funny, I've done that so many times now, as you mentioned, potentially 60 episodes. I don't know how many times I've read that out, but even like the adrenaline's getting to me. Like I'm stumbling the words. Fantastic.
3: Yeah. Although tonight, folks, if you do message in, you might find we'll try to get to all the messages, but the thing is that when I put that video out, I also put out a call to our followers on our socials, asking them if they could send in a message to our email at theinus@joy.org.au or an audio message. And we've had 20 different people message in. Like we've had allies, we've had intersex community, we've had internationals, we've heard from people that we'd never even heard of before who listened from as far away as Germany, and some audio messages has been overwhelming. And there's no way we'll get to them all tonight, but we will be playing you some of those audios and also reading out some of those beautiful messages. Yeah.
5: We're really feeling the love tonight. Like, this is just a good vibe show. We couldn't even make room for a guest tonight, so it's just you and me in the studio.
3: With the Interfishy and two Interbees.
5: Yeah, yeah.
3: And sure, you have to go to our socials. If you don't know what an Interbee is, then you will see the little picture of my Interbee with an orange background. And that's, you click on that and you'll be able to watch the video that I created. So please do follow us. I think we're at nearly 800. It's not many, maybe for 2.5 years, but 800 follows on Instagram. I consider that pretty damn good. And we'd love you to be part of it as well. Yeah.
5: It's so fantastic. So, Paul, to start us off tonight, let's hear from the listeners. Let's hear what they have to say. I'm so mellowed out and just excited about tonight. It'd be really good. I can only imagine just like, did you have a concept for the show before you did the radio training?
3: Maybe Dino Curry interviewed me for Q News a while ago, a couple of years ago, and said to me, what was the genesis? What started it off and all that sort of stuff? And, how did you have the idea and then did it grow from around there? And I was like, no, not at all. Like I was talking to Paul Scott Williams, who's the CEO of Joy, just earlier on tonight because we did the training together. And I said, how did you hear about the training? I don't even know how I heard about the Joy training, but I did on some grapevine. And I went along and I did the training. And during the course of the training, I then began to envisage, in fact, turn out manifest, this radio shows. And then the name, like the I in Us. Everyone keeps saying the I in LGBTIQA+. And I thought, ooh, what about the I in Us? So I finished the training. And as part of the training, it's a requirement that each of the participants writes a 15 minute show in effect with all the skills they learned. And so I packaged up the I in Us as that 15 minute training for our final assessment. And at the end, it was another 2 or 3 months after the training. I didn't even know if I'd passed the course. And then I got an email saying, pitch a show. If you want a show, if you want to be on air, that's what we're asking you to do. And so then they had this clear statement. The name of your show cannot start with the word the. I'm like, whoops, what? Yeah, whoops. What are you talking about? It has to start with the word the. It's the I in Us. I've been envisaging this for so long. So I put forward that argument. The show was accepted. The pitch was accepted. And I think that was in around about October of 2023. And then January came around and I was like 2 or 3 weeks away from going live on air for the first time in the studio, doing the desk, doing everything on my own. And one of the former staff members, one of the program managers here, said, oh, we've got this intersex person who also volunteers at Joy, and I've approached them about the possibility of joining you as a co-host. And that was Little Jace. And Jace hadn't done the radio training, and later did. It got to a point where if Jace hadn't have done the training, they weren't going to be able to continue to be hosts because there's, you know, community radio requirements. So Jace did the training whilst co-hosting the show with me from the 7th of Feb 2024. And here we are. And then you, little Jace was on the show until August of 2024 and does so much here at Joy now after having stepped aside. Yeah, prolific everything. You'll hear Jace's, voice on community announcements for various sponsors as well. Also does Hot Bread and the Buy Show. Oh my gosh, so much stuff. So, yeah, that's how it came about. And then in that period from August of 2024 through to the end of our season two, I asked a few people like Cody, Margie McCumsty, Simon Lisa Anderson, and others to co-host occasionally with me. And, Cody, obviously you must have kind of got a feel in for it and joined the show early 2025.
5: I remember hearing the INS and hearing that this was going to be a radio show led by intersex voices, starring intersex voices.
3: Yeah.
5: For all of us. That was the catchphrase. But as soon as I heard just like intersex radio podcast showcasing joy, showcasing bodies, showcasing creativity, I knew this was something that I wanted to be in from the bottom ground. So I think I pestered you and little Jace with some stupid questions about seagulls, but
3: I'd way back in the day. About that. I might have to go through all of our podcasts and package up the seagull comments.
5: But yeah, I stuck around like a barnacle. I became all reliable, and then
3: you so did. Yeah,
5: when little Jay stepped away, you asked me to be part of the show, and it's been an honor, Paul. I'm so privileged to be here.
3: Well, it has been wonderful having you here. Folks, you are on the INUS, our 100th show. We're excited that you've joined us. We'll be right back.
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3: Well, I tell you what, we are back with the INUS, and we did mention earlier on that we have some very, very special messages that we've received, and We're going to hear one of them right now from Joel King Main, who is one of the co-hosts on Thursday Breakfast.
8: Hey, Paul and Cody, it's Joel here from Thursday Breakfast. A huge congratulations on 100 incredible episodes of The Iron Us. What an amazing milestone celebrating intersex voices, stories and community. Having a radio program like this is truly life-changing. It creates visibility, connection and belonging in ways that really matter. So thank you for the conversations, music and honesty over the past 100 shows. And here's to the next 100 and beyond. Congratulations.
3: Oh, my Lord. Now, sorry, folks, that was a little bit soft, but that was soft in volume and soft in heart. Cody, he's nice here in that. Also, other joysters are enjoying the show and so appreciative.
5: Just in. Where are you when we ask you to message in? Come on, joyster. Skeleton Dom the truck driver, have you at class? But we have had some really spectacular messages in. I know that Paul and I have often talked about both being ADHD. We have no filler. We've definitely talked incidentally about.
3: Did you say no filler or no filter?
5: No filter. I said.
3: I thought you said filler. I thought, what's that?
5: We've definitely talked about Penn Russell, who is the person who takes this radio show to the podcast format. He does so much incredible stuff for us. And we got an incredible message in from him. Hi, Paul and Cody. Huge congratulations on your 100th The Iron Us show. From a beginner in broadcasting straight out of radio training, you are now a real professional, as is your fabulous co-host, Cody Smith. I am.
3: You are. Fabulous. Oh, yeah.
5: The Iron Us is nothing short of amazing. Not only is your show inspiring to the intersex community, it's inspiring to many others as well. I knew very little about intersex before The Iron Us started airing. I couldn't even carry a conversation about it. So thank you for the Iron Us and all the time and work you and Cody put in. It is a real pleasure podcasting this all-important show for you. It is a real privilege. May you bring us many more wonderful The Iron Us shows. Love from your podcaster, Penn. Love you too, Penn.
3: Love you too.
5: What else can we say?
3: And everyone here at Joy loves Penn. Penn travels in from Gippsland, believe it or not, every single day on the tram. Oh, sorry, the train and then the tram. Just to be able to volunteer here at Joy. It's incredible, Cody.
5: For the Canberrans in the room, where is Gippsland in respect
3: Gippsland is immediately east of Melbourne, of Naarm. So if you're heading out eventually to Traralgon and Lakes entrance and to the most easterly point of Victoria, you would have passed through the area that Penn lives in about 400 kilometres before you got to the ocean. But anyway, at least the most easterly point.
5: So Geelong to the west, Gippsland to the right.
3: Correct. No, Gippsland.
5: Gippsland.
3: Sorry. That's my bad. I'm sure that Gipps was a colonialist, you know. We could probably, you know, play on the name a little bit. Yeah, they're not far. But yes, the fact that that happens is an absolutely incredible thing. And if it's okay, Cody, I'd love to read out a couple of the messages as well that we've had in. This is from Ricky Spencer, and I'm sure many of our listeners tonight will know Ricky. Ricky is an LGBTIQA+ First Nations community advocate and an ally of the intersex community. And behind the scenes, I do a lot of advocacy with Ricky at various organisations. Ricky has said, "The Iron Us has provided me with a greater awareness of what intersex means and how so much misinformation and being left out of spaces. Like, I never realized that it must be very disappointing that you always have to be at the table when policies impact your well-being." Well, exactly. Yeah, right. So much is said, nothing about us without us, which is true for all of us. Now, Nix is an intersex member of in Melbourne, that we have had as a guest on the show in the past, as a musician and music producer. Nick says, "Congratulations to the Iron Us for 100 shows, also for being the only radio show in the country to play our songs. Glory be. Yeah, so true. And then Susanna Bowen also has been a guest on the show, I think, during season one with their partner and child. Susanna is a mother of an intersex child who says 100 episodes is 100 instances of support, solidarity, and standing up for the community. Congratulations, Paul, Cody, and everyone at Joy. Oh, my God, that's so – I'm getting goosebumps. I tell you all over.
5: It's wonderful. It's so wonderful, and this next message blew me away. You've been sending, you've been drip feeding me all the positivity throughout this week, and you put so much effort into the video as well. I know that took you several days and instances to make it happen, but this blew me away because it just left hook out of nowhere. We got Frog, mother of an intersex child. Hello, congratulations for your 100th episode. This is Frog from Germany. I am the mother of three children, one of them intersex. I am so very grateful that you talk about intersex, that you address different angles and create a space for people to tell their stories and be seen. You do very meaningful work. I think by listening to these stories, people can gain a deeper understanding, making the world a more accepting place for my child, my intersex friends, and ultimately all of us. Thank you for the work that you do with love from Journey Frog, which I have often said the work that we do or the work that I do is not for me.
3: For you. Yeah.
5: It's for the next little Cody. So when I hear parents chiming in like that, just like you're making the world more positive for my children, like that gets right. Yeah,
3: exactly. I mean, you're 15, 16 or whatever hours away listening to the show and listening to the podcast. 1.7 to 2% of the population has an innate variation of sex characteristics. This show seriously reaches the world, and that's just one amazing example of it. I also want to take the opportunity to read the message from the CEO of Joy, Paul Scott Williams. Dear Paul and Cody, congratulations on Joy achieving your 100th show. The I in Us has achieved that rare distinction of being essential listening to a short in a short period of time due to the quality of the work you produce, your dedication to and passion for your community of listeners, and your constant engagement with social political moves, changes and challenges which impact the intersex community. I believe your work has thrown new light on the intersex community that was much needed and is well received by all. Keep up the good work, and on behalf of the board and the Joy team, thank you for your time, care and professionalism. Sincere congratulations and happy 100th.
5: Oh, how special is that? This blindsided, I think, both of us. We get Charlotte, we get Don the truck driver in, we hear from the regulars on the often, but to hear that we have this much outreach, we have this much love, that we have this much influence, I'm not going to let it go straight to my head, but I do really want to read the next one.
3: It's important, Cody. It should not only go to your head, it should go to every cell in your body. We are volunteers. Yeah. We're all volunteers here. And that's, I think, you know, I'm sure that the listeners know that. But, yeah, I mean, let's let it rise to the top just a little.
5: And this next one, this next message that came in is incredible to me because I wish I remembered the name of the podcast on the top of my head. Jessup Benedict did Interconnect? No.
3: The Interact.
5: Intersex Connection, maybe?
3: We'll look it up.
5: Review that and link it later. But Jessup, I had my podcast debut on Jess's show before I was ever on this one. The I and Us on Joy Radio is a necessary and impactful contribution to humanity. They give intersex people the outlet to come off Intersex Island and realize they really aren't the only one. I can't express how much it means for an intersex person to find and connect to another intersex person for the first time. After years of hiding in the shame, they find the I in Us. It's life-changing. Beyond that, the I in Us is helping educate the general population in creating understanding. the very first step to compassion and empathy.
3: Wow. Well, yeah. That's not bad, is it? That's, yeah, that's really special. And, oh gosh, Jessica was on the show so long ago. Not that long, 17th. Was it 17th of April last year? Well, 17th of April this year.
5: I mean, you're asking me that like I have any concept of time.
3: I know. And I've thrown out 17th of April because I've just looked up our socials. And that's the thing. You can look up our socials, folks, and you can see when people were on, and you can go to joy.org.au/theIonUs to listen to the now 99 podcast, because last week's show just went live this afternoon. So they're all up there. And it's how we roll. It's what we do. And thanks for tuning in tonight. It is a very special program for not only Cody and I and little Jace and everyone who's been involved, including our little Muppet sitting over here, which you'll also see featured on the video if you have a look at it. We'll be right back.
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3: You are back with the I and Us, and I'm now going to attempt to play another one of the audios that we were sent through, and this is from Dr. Cat. And some of you will know Dr. Cat because Dr. Cat does the Science Query Show here on Joy on Tuesday evenings. Let's just see what happens.
21: Yeah, Paul and Cody, it's Dr. Cat here. I want to say firstly, congratulations. 100 episodes of The I and Us is an absolute milestone. You should be so, so proud. Well done. But also, your show is brilliant. I am someone who has learned quite a lot about reproduction, biology, and genetics and physiology over the years. And so I've learned quite a lot about like the biological and sort of scientific side of innate variations in sex characteristics. But I think what your show does so powerfully is talk about the human aspect and like, you know, the people, and that's something that I think has been missing a lot from, you know, education for people in biomedical sciences like myself. And I think your stories are so powerful, and it's so wonderful that you have this platform and you're doing brilliantly. So keep it up. Here's to another 100 more episodes.
5: Dr. Cat. Wait, did I say my essay? That's not Freudian. However, Dr. Cat, Science Queries is legitimately my second favorite show on the
3: station. Oh, I'm so glad you're listening to that.
5: I love it so sincerely. I want to get in on an episode, so Dr. Cat, just reach out to me. Let's
3: well, and I have spoken to Dr. Cat about you being on the show, Cody. So let's definitely figure out. Certainly during Radiothon, you never know, you might even get to meet. And Dr. Cat, I tell you what, absolutely brilliant person, gorgeous person. Works, I think, at the Melbourne equivalent of Questicon, Science Works. and does amazing work in the community. Can you just imagine? And I taught Kat last Radiothon how to make an animal balloon. I believe I've taught a few people how to do that. And I do just want to say, because we have mentioned on Radiothon that we're going to have Pen Russell, our podcaster, and also Dom the truck driver in to read out some questions from our loyal listeners when they donate or become a member. And Dom has just messaged in. Happy 100th episode all. Totally agree with Joel. Thanks to you two and all your guests. Thanks you, Paul and Cody, for enlightening me on your part of the rainbow. All your hard work is extraordinary. Above and beyond, my favorite part of the show is you are human too. Ding. Dong. Dom the truck driver. Thank you so much, Dom. Oh. And I hope that you remembered that we've got you coming in live for the show next week. And I'll just very quickly read out, well done, guys, on 100 episodes, a sterling effort, Robbie from Mornington. That's Mornington, as in down in the Mornington Peninsula or just before it, kind of south, if you're going to ask me, Cody, south of Nam, south of Melbourne. Yes, Cody.
5: It's rare that Dom the truck driver chimes in before Charlotte. Have we not heard from Charlotte yet?
3: We haven't, but then shall we? Well, you know, I'm going to read out a message from Charlotte. Should I do that now? Just, you know, I mean, Charlotte, we've often said on air, is our most prolific texter innerer. And when I created the video last week, I actually thanked and made mention of that we actually have allies and friends, and we have doctors that we've interviewed and so forth. And I also acknowledged our prolific texter innerers, who are Charlotte and Dom the truck driver. Charlotte says, "Dear Cody and Paul, it is hard to know where to start. When I first met Cody, they were still figuring out the whole intersex thing. At the time, I didn't always know how to provide the right support, even as they were trying to support me. It has been precious to reconnect after all this time and to understand this side of Cody that I didn't get to see before. I also want to recognize Paul. Your warmth and passion come through in every episode and keeps the show grounded. Thank you to each of your guests who share their stories so freely and bravely. I never expected that in 2026 I would be tuning into a live radio show every week. Thank you both for letting me feel part of it all. Hope to get to tune in next for the next 100. Good luck with Radiothon."
5: And then, so I feel like I need to fill in some of the gaps here.
3: Because we've just told the audience through Charlotte's message that you've met before.
5: Yeah, I dated Charlotte at university, which was very close to when I first found out I was intersex. We met at Civic Library. I was reading a Batman comic. Charlotte was in Batman comics. And we went and had coffee together and talked about Batman comics. So we dated a while. It didn't work out. It's not worth getting into. But having the opportunity to reconnect to Charlotte through the show has been as important to me as it has been important to her. So that's the backstory there, folks. But it is fantastic that Charlotte has been able to connect to a side of me that she didn't get to see before.
3: Absolutely, yeah. I mean, isn't it interesting, because we do say, you know, that the show is about and by the intersex community for all of us. And I tell you what, our allies are fundamental in this show being a success.
5: We just had Sarah McLennan and
3: Jenny Atkinson,
5: On the show, which two people have been incredibly impactful through their allyship on my ability to do the activism. So allies... To me, allies, they put energy into the system. Like, the ideal ally is not someone who takes, it's someone who gives, who puts you in spaces you didn't know before, who is able to advocate on behalf because they understand it from such an empathetic space. And I am so grateful to the allies that we have.
3: And not all of our allies, I might say, too, are members of the LGBTIQA plus community, but a lot of them are. And that's how we've been able to connect across. And so I also put one of the big words I put across on that video was intersectionality. It's something that Little Jace was keen for us to talk about. And I held back a little bit at the start of the Eye and Us because I really wanted to showcase, you know, what is intersex and have some of those early guests. And slowly as the show has evolved, intersectionality has become a fundamental part of the program. So thank you, Little Jace, for highlighting to me in those early weeks how important that was. Cody?
5: We also created quite a movement through this show. I was someone who was told I was one in a million, would never meet anyone like
3: me.
5: Yes. And then we kept meeting people like me, and now there's a Facebook group. And I believe we've had some incredible messages from them, Paul. Do you want to?
3: Sure. I definitely will. And we've had Alex Ali from South Africa on the show as a guest before. And this is how Alex put it. The first time I contacted Paul after I discovered his radio show, I can't remember how this came about. It was just after I discovered I was a chimera, which we have done a show on, listeners, so you can look that up if you like. And the blocks fell into place. I was so nervous texting the show, and then Paul went and created the Chimera Meets group, which I did because we kept every time we had a Chimera individual, a type of intersex variation on the show, they said, we've never met another one before. And then suddenly that we just kept interviewing them, and they were disclosing to us that they were Chimera. Chimera.
5: Chimera.
3: Yes. Opposed to Gippsland. That's right. At least we've had two in the show, Gippsland and, yes.
5: Back and forth.
3: Yeah, chiming in with Chimera. Alex goes on to say, what an experience. Suddenly I could make contact with people that shared the same traits as I do. I was not alone in the world. We had the opportunity to be on one of Paul's shows in May last year. Can't believe it's already been a year. Wow. Thanks, Cody and Paul. We had a multi-chimera meet on the radio. Think the most chimeras on one radio show ever. Nervous as you can get, but we pushed through. From then on, I dug in and found all you wonderful folks out there. And Alex's message does go on further, but time restraints limit us from reading it all out. Maybe we'll get to the rest of it another week. But, Cody, it's been an incredible thing, as I like to say.
5: I feel like we would be remiss. Not necessarily our most prolific texter in a row, but certainly the person who reaches out after every show.
3: Yes.
5: Been on the show twice, has an excellent K-pop show over in, is it?
3: Seattle, Washington.
5: Seattle, thank you. Yes. Aces Fox.
3: Well, we don't have a message from Aces Fox. We have a message from Juniper Fox.
5: Juniper Fox?
3: Yeah, which is the niece of Aces.
5: Oh, wow. Okay. That's the detail I was missing.
3: That's the detail you were missing. But I tell you what, this is the thing. Aces doesn't need to message in because Aces messages, as Cody said, after every single show, which is fantastic. So would you like to read that one out, Cody, or would you like me to?
5: I would be honored to. I hope I'm not too late. I just wanted to share how much this show means to me nowadays. Being an intersex individual growing up without even knowing about my innate variations in sex characteristics until my early 20s has been beyond rough. So knowing that there is a show out there, a community for me to resonate with each week has been absolutely amazing. As I'm realizing just how many individuals' lived experiences I've been able to relate to, albeit being rather bittersweet due to the sheer amount of traumatic experiences they've had to carry as well. I love that there is a place on the other side of the world reaching out on an international level that shares such experiences through the good and the not so good within these oral histories has been a gift for me for many reasons. Okay. To know that I am not as alone as I have felt and seeing all of these mirrors out there. Paul, can you take it?
3: Yeah, I can. And we are an emotional bunch. And when I say I've had goosebumps all show, and it's emotional for us, know that they're not just radio words. That's not radio craft. This is really impactful on us reading these beautiful shares. And I will continue to know that I'm not as alone as I have felt and seen all these mirrors out there, to listening to the different knowledge and expertise people have picked up along the way of their own lived experiences. I have learned and grown so much throughout these shows, and being able to listen back to the episodes is a real help, not to mention a great resource, support, and encouraging me to get my own story out there. Thank you, Juniper, and Aces and Juniper, and Ace's niece, both got innate variations of sex characteristics. And we recently had Ace's and Dakota, Ace's daughter, on the show, who's non-binary member of the community, and they do the K-pop show. So, I mean, they've been an incredible part of this and part of the Chimera group as well. How are you doing there, Cody?
5: I think we might need to just take a few.
3: I think that might be absolutely perfect idea. You're on the INUS on Joy, our 100th show.
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25: Hi, Paul and Cody. It's Cade here from Proud to Play. I just want to congratulate the INUS on their 100th episode. It's been amazing to hear from yourselves and your amazing guests and the amazing members of the intersex community sharing their resilience, their stories, their creativity. It has been a real learning experience for me when I tune in, and I think that it's such an important program, and I look forward to the next 100 episodes. So thank you for your time and effort on the show. Thank you to all the guests for being part of that. And a big congratulations. I look forward to listening to the next 100 episodes.
3: Oh, thank you so much, Cade. Cade Matthews, I think founder, possibly, certainly CEO, head honcho at Proud to Play. And Proud to Play is an LGBTIQA plus sports organisation that is definitely an intersex ally. And Cade has invited myself and a number of our another member of our community to talk at Vic Sport next month to their community of practice, because they genuinely walk the talk for our community. And at a time when so many intersex people are feeling that sport isn't for them, not that it isn't for them, but, you know, regulations at the Olympics and the World Athletics Association and so forth, foundation or federation, whatever they're called, you know, if you're a young child now doing little athlete and you're intersex, imagine thinking, what's the point? No matter how good I am, no matter how many accolades I achieve, if I reach that elite level, they probably won't let me participate. And think about all of the people who have an innate variation of sex characteristics who don't know yet having that test. They're females, they've been participating in sport all their life, they get to the Olympics, they get tested, and then they find out that way. So thank you, Cade, for that message and all of the support that you continue to offer our community. Cody?
5: Yeah, imagine letting intersex excellence exist in sports and giving us heroes and people to look up to. It's an infuriating state in the world where intersex bodies are constantly punished.
3: Yeah. Just for being us. We're part of human diversity, and thankfully for Joy and for all of you, we get to showcase our community and also showcase the best of us as well. And in fact, the final message I just

0: and celebrated. Honestly, being a guest on your show was such a privilege. I had the best time sharing all about IPSA, Intersex Peer Support Australia, because let me tell you, knowing that you're not alone makes such a difference. We're all about breaking down that stigma and shame so many of us have carried throughout our lives, and it's incredible to do that together. So, if you're listening right now and you live with an innate variation of sex characteristics, hey, we would love to welcome you into our IPSA family. Come and join us. We have this absolutely wonderful, vibrant and empowered community waiting to meet you. You're going to find your people here. I promise. Much love, Kylie.
1: Yeah. People ask me, what's the best thing to do when you find out someone is intersex? The first thing I tell them is don't be probing. Just because they've disclosed they're intersex doesn't mean you need to know about their body, doesn't mean you need to know about their variation. And the second best thing you can do is introduce them to the community, because they've been told they're alone. They've been told there's no one with a body like theirs. And the thing is, there are so many people out here. I call them the interfam. I bleed yellow and purple for them. And the only thing that matters is that we can come together and make the world better for each and all of us.
0: Yeah, absolutely true. Just before we forward announce our amazing show next week, I'm going to try to play through my microphone a message that we just received a little while ago from Margie McCumstey, who, believe it or not, is traveling through Thailand and in transit at the moment, and yet has been able to just put this little message out to us. So let's see if we can actually get this through the mic.
2: Hi, Paul and Cody, and congratulations on 100 episodes of The I in Us. It's been such an important program for the intersex community, and I'm so proud of the work that you guys have put in. It's been absolutely incredible. I just want to say congratulations, and I guess it's your 100th birthday, which means you should be getting a postcard from the king or queen. Have you heard from Bonnie or Morgan?
1: I'd love to hear from either of them.
2: I'll see you soon.
0: Oh, that is just divine. And Margie, who is the training Education Marketing Coordinator, sorry if I've got that slightly wrong, of Interaction for Health and Human Rights, runs so much of the work of Interaction, including the Yellow Tick program. Cody.
1: So this has been an incredible episode. I knew we had that outreach. I knew we had that impact. But as always, Paul, we always look to the future. We've got that Radiothon show coming up. I'm going to be in Melbourne for it.
0: And guess what? We've just received the most perfect segue, because we've just received a $100 donation.
1: Wow.
0: Yeah. So this is what we're doing next week. It's, thank you so much. This person has asked to remain anonymous. But next week we would like you to message to donate as generously as you can. It could be $2, which are always tax deductible, $2 or more, or, you know, become a member, which I haven't got the member fees in front of me, but they start as low as $80-odd, and you can also become a community, a not-for-profit member, and all that type of stuff. It's going to be an amazing show. Cody, I reckon, would you like to, because you came up with a lot of the ideas for this show, so I'd love for you to put it out to the listeners what the show is about next week.
1: So I do, in fact, have a producer credit on You Can't Ask That.
0: Yes.
1: I was interviewed about how they should approach the show, who to talk to in other states. They didn't actually record in Canberra, is the only reason why I'm not on that episode. So I guess there's a little bit of retribution, legally distinct retribution. We're dedicating Radiothon to You Can Ask That. Ask the weird questions. Ask the questions that keep you up at night. Ask the questions in the rudest, lewdest, weirdest tones possible. And Paul and I are going to do our best to navigate through them.

0: We've got Penn Russell and Dom the truck driver in the studio to read your questions out. And we just wanted to be a space where, the INS has always been a space where you can learn from intersex experiences. We want you to learn the most you can next week.
1: Absolutely. And I tell you what, we've received a message from a Jason. Now, I don't know if this is a little Jason or another wonderful Jason, or there's about 10 of them, no, 3 of them here at Joy. happy 100 episodes, team. Love your work. And we also have just received, thank you everyone for messaging in, hey, Paul and Cody. Oh my God. So much love to you both. Thanks so much for being such lovely advocates for intersex folks. As an intersex artist, it feels so wholesome and supportive to have my band's new song premiered by an intersex radio show. It's a track about learning to advocate for your own needs. Much love, Max Aurora. And guess what, folks? We don't even need to introduce the track now. We are premiering right now Max Aurora and the Southern Lights' new song, Picking Up Glass, which the band describes... what is going on? Something's happening on my phone. That's not the song at all. The band describes as a raw indie rock power ballad and an exploration of sensory overwhelm in the fallout of a breakup. Thank you all for your participation in tonight's show. It's been an absolute blast. We can't wait for you to join us next week. And here we are, Picking Up Glass by Max Aurora and the Southern Lights. Good night, everyone.
0: Good night.
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3: Good morning, Chris Eales with you for Joy News at 7. Opposition leader Jess Wilson will give notice to State Parliament's lower house today that the Coalition plans to move a motion of no confidence in the Premier and her ministers. Only one motion of no confidence can be moved each four-year term, but can lead to the dissolution of Parliament if passed, well before the scheduled state election at the end of November. Ms. Wilson said there must be accountability for government failings, citing record crime, skyrocketing net debt, and major project cost blowouts and delays. Migration's contribution to Australia's population growth is set to be revealed as political parties lock horns over how many arrivals to cut. The Australian Bureau of Statistics will release figures today on migration levels for the 12 months to June. The Liberals and One Nation have attacked Labor for underestimating net overseas migration, following the government revising its forecast up by 55,000 arrivals in the federal budget. More Australian data centres could cool down using recycled water. Amazon has revealed plans to build its first local artificial intelligence hub using the resource, partnering with Greater Western Water. The facility outside Melbourne would become the first in Victoria to use treated water and comes after warnings about the significant amount of drinking water that data centres are projected to consume in the future. Qantas has announced London as the first destination for the world's longest non-stop commercial flight. The roughly 20-hour trip from Sydney will eliminate the traditional stopover on the Kangaroo route. The Australian carrier plans to start selling tickets in February and launch the flights in October next year, CEO Vanessa Hudson told an event at Toulouse in France. Judi Dench is set to be immortalised in London's West End with a theatre named in her honour. The Shaftesbury Theatre will be known as the Judi Dench Theatre from February 2027 to recognise her extraordinary talent and extensive contribution to the arts, while the renaming also celebrates Dench's links to the venue. Updating sport, and Laurie Daly has issued a rallying cry to his New South Wales troops, the coach declaring they have a chance to be remembered for all time if they can pull off a State of Origin series win in Brisbane. The 2026 title will be decided at Suncorp Stadium on July 8 after Queensland levelled the series in Melbourne last night. Running in 6 second half tries to turn a 4-point halftime deficit into a 44-24 victory.
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3: And taking a look at the weather around the country today, in Wirrung, Sydney, mostly sunny, heading for a top of 23 degrees. Partly cloudy and 23 in Meanjin, Brisbane. 17 for Boorloo, Perth, and mostly sunny. Showers in Tardunya, Adelaide, a top of 15. Also showers in Nipaluna, Hobart, and 16. And in Nam, Melbourne today, showers and windy. We're heading for a top of 18 degrees. That is the latest from Joy News.

0: Good afternoon, good evening, wherever you are on this great planet of ours, and happy Radiothon for Thursday, you two. Good morning.
1: Happy Radiothon to you too.
0: How are you both?
1: Yeah, doing
2: good.
1: Well.
2: Thank you.
0: Have you both had a lovely week?
1: Yeah, actually, yeah, it's been kind of a nice week, actually.
2: Yeah, it's been pretty chill.
0: Yes.
2: You know, just been listening in throughout the week and seeing what's going on.
0: Yes.
2: And how everyone can support.
0: Some crazy stuff happening here at Joy.
1: I think I spent more time this week at Joy than I have.
2: It's a home ever. From home.
0: Yeah. Correct. Well, if you want to watch us this morning, you can. You can go to joy.org.au/live and you'll be able to see us on the live stream
2: tinternet.
0: That's happening at the moment. Yeah, the tinternet.
1: Yeah, but good thing I put my face on.
0: Yeah, I was going to say.
1: Pajamas.
2: So did Joel.
0: Yes, I've got my face. We might be taking some clothing off. Who knows? So keep attuned. Keep abreast of what is happening on the live stream.
1: For the rest of the...
2: Yeah, that'll be fun, taking off everything, wouldn't it?
0: Correct. We should have played a game where we take a piece of clothing off. Closest to the pin, if you get it wrong, off you go. No, oh, we'll do that
2: yeah.
0: later.
2: Yeah, like, you can subscribe at.
0: No, I've won four in a row. I should be okay. But we've got a big show this morning to celebrate Radiothon. It's a massive week. It has been a massive week here at Joy. There is only today and tomorrow to go for Radiothon. So what we would love for you to do this morning is the tagline for Joy this year's Radiothon is blank with joy. So you put that word where the blank is and let us know what that is and let us know why you love Joy. I think because we today have our tagline as play with joy.
2: Mm.
0: Now, because we are loose...
2: Excuse you.
0: Yeah.
2: How dare you?
0: I think because we have a lot of fun on the show. I didn't want to have fun with joy or loose with joy. I wanted to play because I think three of us actually play quite well together.
1: Yes.
2: Mm-hmm. Yes. Naughty. Not like that, listeners.
0: But I'm going to come back and talk to you, the two of you shortly and find out why you love joy and what, if you didn't have
1: joy
0: play with joy, what would your tagline would be?
2: Funny enough, guess what's called joy?
0: But as I said, if you want to go to the joy.org.au/live, you can watch us live on the stream. But we are asking you this morning also, everyone will go into the draw to win a double pass to the Radiothon party tomorrow night. 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
0: 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But here is Miss You by Henry Moodle.
1: Mm-hmm. 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
7: Can you smell burning?
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8: We are celebrating our Radiothon in our show today, and we're asking our listeners to message us in on 0427 569 949 and let us know what they are with Joy. So the tagline is something with Joy. So what is your something with Joy? And Andy's messaged us in this morning and said, morning, Joel, Mama, and Sass. His tagline is laugh with joy, which is amazing. No. Love that. And we have received a membership this morning already. Three people, a sign up. It's come from the one and only, who do you think? Who's
7: Dominique.
8: Yes!
9: Hey. Oh, there it is.
8: Dominique has renewed their membership. So thank you so much, Dom. We really appreciate the support. But we want to hear from you this morning. You can text us in on
7: 0427 569 949,
8: or
6: you can email us on air at joy.org.au
8: and tell us what your with Joy is, and you'll go into the draw to win a double pass to Radiothon party tomorrow. Party. But Radiothon is happening. It has been happening for a few days. There is some fantastic prizes that are on air and here. Oh my God, please come in. We have this crazy person at the door. Here he is. These two, welcome our special guest for today. Come on in.
6: Come on in.
8: Put your headphones on. I'll turn your mic on. Here we go.
6: Turn them on.
10: Who is? Hi.
8: Hey. Hello. Beautiful.
10: It's so weird being actually here.
8: For those who are trying to work out who this voice is, it is none other than Miss Dominique, the truck driver.
10: Hi.
8: Thank you for joining us for Radiothon.
10: Thank you.
8: I kept it a secret. I didn't tell them.
10: Well, we planned this well, didn't we?
8: We did.
6: Nice.
8: We did. So I ran into Dom on Saturday when Joy were doing their outside broadcast at South Melbourne Market. And we quickly said, he goes, hey, I'm going to, do you think I can come in and play? And I was like, Hell yeah. Absolutely. And I said, you know why? Because this will really piss off Monday.
10: Sorry, Wayne.
7: Not sorry.
8: Not sorry, Wayne.
6: Now you two can have a tiff on air.
8: Correct. Thank you for renewing your membership, by
10: the
8: way.
10: That's
8: all right. Yes. Okay, so we're asking our listeners this morning, what is that, like, our tagline today for our show is play with joy. What is your with joy? And the second part of that is, why do you love joy, Dom?
10: Now, I'm with Andy, laugh with joy, because basically driving the truck, I get pretty stressed out, so yeah. I need a laugh. Yeah.
8: And why joy for you? What is it about joy that you go, yeah, I want to be involved as a volunteer, I want to listen?
10: Yeah, well, I am involved as a volunteer here. I run the front desk, so if you call up today, you may get me.
8: Fabulous. Do you know what the number is?
10: 1300. Joy 949. Should know that.
8: So that's 1-300-569-949, and you may hear your beautiful voice at the other end.
10: May, yes.
8: And why are they calling for?
10: To renew your memberships or give us a donation, mm-hmm. Anything you want. Even have a chat with me.
8: Oh. Yes. He's got a beautiful hat on today. You can check it out at the live stream. joy.org.au/live. It says root.
3: Now, I don't know if that's one other letter in there. Swap out the U for an I.
8: I was going to say, I don't know if that's like put towards me, because I know that you and I have this, you know, contentious relationship.
10: Well,
8: we do. Because I, you know, last week's message wasn't great, where you said that you were the head of the Mama fan club. So but, is this still happening?
10: But you did still call me an SLUT the other week before that.
8: A dirty old slut, yes.
3: Sexual tension is palpable. Tensione.
6: But I also, as somebody who identifies as an ally,
10: yes,
6: right, to volunteer but also be so engaged, like what is it that brings you into this space with us and be such an ally the way you are?
10: Because I have a lot of friends and family, all part of the rainbow. What I love about Joy, it lets me know all their struggles and, you know, what information that they needed. Meeting Jeremy at the at the forum, I had no idea that there was a, you know, incident near our house.
8: Wow.
10: You know, it's just crazy what's actually happening in the community.
8: Yes.
10: And that's the best thing about Joy. It's knowledge.
8: Yeah.
6: Yeah.
8: And I think, Dom, you are such a supporter of Joy and what we do, and being an ally is a number one.
6: I mean, I've got a president of a fan club, so, you know. Yeah.
8: Will he manage your OnlyFans? Oh, yeah. There is a pondering question there. Dom, thank you for being here. You can come in and out of the show as much as you like today. But I'm going to ask you, we are going to play Closest to the Pin later this morning, about 8:30. Yeah. Would you like to play that game?
10: Ooh.
8: Would you like to come back and play? And I'm asking because you are the president of the Mama Fan Club. Do you want to represent Mama in the game?
10: Are you going to relinquish?
6: I will relinquish today just for you, Dom.
8: All right. Are you in? I think that's a yes. I think he's in. I love that. Now, what can people win as part of, you know, the Joy Radiothon party? What is on offer? Does anyone know what's going on? Because I can tell you.
6: Oh, can you?
3: Please. I'll go on there.
8: All right, Dom, you tell me. What's going on? What's happening?
10: $13,000 worth of prizes if you're
8: 13 grand.
10: $13,000.
3: That's enunciation, amazing. Enunciation. Please say that number once more.
8: $13,000.
3: That's a one and a three and a couple of zeros. Wow.
8: It's basically, the goal is to renew your membership or make a donation to Joy. All money raised goes towards keeping beautiful people like us on air and to run the organization. Mm. And we're a not-for-profit organization. And, you know, we love our listeners. We love people getting involved. And you can do it from all over the world, which is an amazing thing.
3: Mm-hmm.
4: Yes.
8: And there's some great prizes in our silent auction as well.
6: Oh, absolutely.
8: Yes. Amazing prizes. So get involved. What is the number they can call us on this morning, Dom?
10: Is 1-300-JOY-949.
8: Yeah, or they can text us in on what number to get involved in the show to win a double pass?
3: 0427-569-949.
8: Or
6: they can email us on air at joy.org.au.
8: Beautiful. Well, Dom, go and man those phones because we want people to call through and make a donation, renew your membership. It's only $84 for an individual. Concession is $42. Family, which also includes your pets, is $124. passionate is 250, or if you're a business also, there are organizational donations or, you know, memberships that you can buy. But if you're under the age of 18 also, it's only $22. So it's a worthy thing to get involved in. Thank you this morning.
10: That's all right. Thank you.
8: I think you surprised them.
10: Yeah. Oh, absolutely.
8: We'll be back with more Joy Breakfast after this.

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1: It's 7:29 this morning, Thursday. Joy Breakfast with Joel, Mama Mish and Sass, and we are celebrating Radiothon this morning. Sass, you want to give a little bit of a shout out to somebody?
2: I want to shout out my friend Chevelle. She's doing her blue belt test right now at
1: Chevelle,
2: Jiu-Jitsu.
1: Chevelle, blue jiu-jitsu test.
2: She's BJJing with Joy.
1: Wow, she's BJJing with Joy. I love that. Now, where does blue sit on the realm of belt color?
2: So it's the next one up after white, but in jiu-jitsu, you have four stripes per belt. So it goes like white, blue, purple, brown, black.
1: Gotcha. So she's on the blue. Well, good luck, Chevelle. We are all rooting for you. Rooting with Joy is what we say.
2: I love a root with Joy.
0: Sounds like some new giveaways.
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1: Or
0: you can email us on air at joy.org.au. But also, you can watch us live.
1: Where?
0: You can go to joy.org.au/live. You can actually watch us in the studio while listening.
1: Yes, correct. And we are joined in the studio by somebody who is no stranger to the airwaves of Joy, and that is the fabulous Ads.
3: Oh my goodness, it is so good to be here on breakfast for the very first time during Radiothon. I'm just trying not to yawn because it's so early for me. But
0: yeah, the geese don't get up before like 10, don't they?
3: Try 11.
1: Now, how's your Radiothon going?
3: It's been fantastic. I had my sparkle with Joy yesterday.
1: Yes.
3: I had a lot of fantastic guests on, Alana, Scott, Little Jace, and also Mr. Waxer, which we'll explain in one tick.
1: Yes.
3: It was a great show. I had two competitions. I gave away the newest Madonna CD, Confessions 2.
1: Ooh. Which I can't wait. How did you get your hands on that?
3: Pre-order though,
1: right?
3: Because I would be playing it. Yes. I have my weekly Madonna hour each, update each week. Mm-hmm. So I gave that away, and also two tickets to the musical Pride and Prejudice for the person that sent in their best Sparkle with Joy story.
1: Oh, fantastic! Oh. Yeah. So your show yesterday was Sparkle, but if you had to choose your own with Joy, what would it be?
3: It would be, well, Fabulous with Joy because I am the Fabulous Ads.
1: Yes.
3: But also I did choose Sparkle because it's all about sparkling, being yourself and just living in the moment with like-minded people within our community.
1: Oh, I love that. Yeah. Love.
0: Joel, we're going to have to work on a name for you because there's this thing with Joy that we all get a name. We get the Fabulous Ads.
1: Yeah.
0: We got Mama Mish. We got Sassy.
1: And then you just got Joel.
3: Justifying Joel. Joel. Justifying Joel.
0: Justifying.
1: How dare you, Ads.
0: Just JJ.
1: Now, we've brought you in this morning because I don't want to say it was a procedure that you had done.
0: We'll soon find
3: close to one.
1: But you did something crazy yesterday. Do you want to explain to everyone what you did?
3: Certainly. So a couple of years ago, I did my shave the hair challenge, which I did yesterday. So I thought I'll up the ante. Mm-hmm. So what I decided to do, which now I'm sort of regretting it, to be honest, was I've never been waxed in my life. So I had a back.
0: Never.
3: Never.
0: Oh, God.
3: Wow. Back. Sack and crack wax.
1: Love.
2: Is anything sticking to the thighs today?
3: Surprisingly not. It's quite free. Oh my
2: gosh. It's a good question.
3: I've got my jaw on the ground.
1: I know the feeling.
3: Right now. So I'm not bruised or anything, but to be honest, it was an experience that I sort of anticipated for, but didn't do too well.
0: So your soul is re-entering your body still as we speak.
3: Yeah. Yes, I think so.
1: Now, there is some audio that you got for us this morning. Are you happy for me to start to play
3: I am very, very happy, and I had to double check it to make sure there was no swearing. but there's a bit of ooh and ow, I think. So,
2: I mean, to say the away.
1: So we've got two parts to this. One is the back wax.
3: Yes.
1: One is the sack wax. We're going to go with the back wax first.
3: Okay.
1: Here is ads yesterday.
4: Sorry, folks, on your way to work.
3: Yeah, apologies in advance.
1: Here is the first part of ads getting his back waxed.
3: Hi, you're here with the fabulous ads and Mr. Waxer. This is the waxing challenge as part of Joy Radiothon 2026. I'm getting my back, sack and crack done. And I'm going to, then hopefully not be in too much pain. And I can already feel the wax.
5: Yes, that's right. It's hot.
3: Ow. Okay. It does hurt a bit. Ow. Okay, ow.
5: Like I said, it's not a lasting pain. It's just while it's coming off.
3: Yes.
5: And then it goes back to normal.
3: Yeah, cool. You're right. It's like a short-lived pain, as we discussed, right? Oh, my God. It's very... Oh, okay. So you can still feel... Oh, okay. It's actually really quite hard to talk while you do it.
5: Yes, I do stop a lot of people in mid-sentence.
3: Yeah, cool.
4: Do you give you a stick to bite down?
1: Okay, I'm just going to hold it there. I'll just turn our mics back on because I think this is really funny. We have just... I'm almost crying from laughing.
2: We're going to... It's so polite. You're so like... I'm like...
4: Yeah.
3: Okay. I'm quite polite.
5: I can't talk.
4: I'm having flashbacks as many times I've been waxed and going... God, no.
2: I've just got this image in my head of how it's playing out. Like, I could just see you trying to smile at someone, but at the same time,
4: you
1: come across as...
3: you can picture it quite well.
1: You come across as so polite going, I can feel the wax. Oh. Let's get going. We'll leave our mics on, okay? Here we go. You can hear the strips coming.
3: Oh, yes. What you were saying to me when I was in last week, Joe, was that... obviously, the more hairs people... Oh, God, that hurts. Oh, my God.
4: It's so hard to talk.
3: It hurts a lot more because it's the nerves, right?
5: It's all nerve endings. So, okay. Like, whatever you've got per square inch of hair,
3: yep.
5: You've got nerve endings on top of those as well.
3: Oh, right, okay.
5: When you're first getting waxed, your hair also grows into the skin as well as out.
3: Right.
5: So, the further down it's going to be... So it's got more nerve endings that it's got to pull out from.
3: Oh, so the deeper, the further down, yep. More painful. That sounds pretty familiar.
5: You know, a third of the hair on the skin.
3: True about many things, really.
2: Okay. To be fair.
3: So we're still doing the back and ow. Oh, okay. So the top of the back.
1: Okay, we're going to pause it there.
4: What I love about this is you're still trying to do an interview. you're like trying to stay composed. And so this and whatever.
2: Yes. Very captivating. Informative.
3: How many square inches of nerves are there down there?
1: And I love the fact that you're going to this detail of like the nerve endings of the whole hair follicle and everything.
3: Because I thought I'd do that because I couldn't obviously show the video. Well, the back you probably could, but not anything else.
1: Right? Yes.
2: Unless, guys, you'd give us a serious donation.
3: Yeah, well, that's what I tried for. And then the guy sort of turned around and said, I'll put it on my OnlyFans. By the way, I do not have an OnlyFans.
1: We have had a couple of messages in ads. Someone said, so brave ads, love Alana.
3: Oh, thanks, darling.
1: Another message in here showing said that this show is hell's hair, hairy ass, hilarious.
3: Oh, well said.
1: All right, let's keep listening.
3: Oh, God, it hurts a lot more than the bottom. Okay. Yeah, okay, that makes sense.
1: That was a really great way to come back in. Oh, that really hurts more than the bottom. Let's keep going.
2: Put that on a t-shirt.
5: But we will get through it.
1: Breathe, ads, breathe.
5: And how much did you end up sort of raising towards the end? I was looking at the...
3: We got... Oh, my God.
2: I love how he's got like, I'm going to interview you.
5: Yeah.
3: Okay, so I think
6: We got a lot of memberships and some
4: your
6: really
4: voice went up. You go,
6: in the end, oh, I think it was pretty much close to $2,000.
5: Oh, cool.
6: Yeah, which is awesome. And it's just so wonderful that we had so much support. And thank you to everybody.
5: Oh, definitely, yeah.
1: But, yeah, your octaves have changed.
2: I'd be like, give me a stick to chew on, please.
6: Yes.
5: So like I said, it's sort of like we don't really get to see each other unless, you know, there's an event on. And in Radiothon, everyone seems to be in different slots trying to do different things with different people.
6: Yes, true. And sometimes it gels really well, sometimes a bit wacky and zany, but it's all part of the fun.
4: I love that there's...
5: Today
4: there's,
5: it gelled very well.
4: And there's stuttering, and it sounds like your huevos have gone back up inside.
2: It does gel.
1: Okay, we're going to go to a song. We're going to play Milk by Agnes.
2: Oh, and then we're going
7: very
2: to...
7: Yeah. Appropriate. Very
1: then
7: appropriate.
1: Then we're going to come back. We're going to listen to the sack part of this, because awesome. I think we've just... We're starting to get warm into the back. It's time to go to the sack. So here's a little bit of Agnes this morning on Joy Thursday Breakfast, your Radiothon special. Stick with us. More to come. Hopefully a little bit more screaming from the fabulous ads. We'll wait and see. We'll be back.

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7: 7:44 this morning, Joy Thursday Breakfast with Joel, Mama Mish and Sass, and we are joined on our Radiothon show with the fabulous ads.
8: Hello.
7: Now, if you just tuned in, you have gone and got yourself waxed.
8: I did, as part of my Radiothon challenge. So I went along to meet the wonderful Mr. Waxer Joe McLean,
7: yes,
8: who is a newsreader here. I'm part of the Joy family.
7: Now, you said before, Liam, what is Joe's tagline?
9: So, Joe, this is for you. You can say, get clean with McLean.
8: That's great.
9: Well, you can use that.
7: TM.
6: I know many of us are looking for new waxers, so
7: yes,
6: by the time he's done, he can say, I've seen all the assholes of Joy.
8: I'm sure he would. And yeah, he was professional, lovely, wonderful, and his Insta's Mr_Waxer63.
6: What images do you share on Instagram?
9: All of the assholes of Joy. There's many before and after shots.
7: Correct. 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Now, we have had a donation and a renewal of a membership come through. Thank you to Chris, who has renewed their membership but also given us a $100 donation. So thank you so much, Chris. We also got a message in from Andy who said, morning gang, love your work, amazing ads. P.S. I'd be scared that they would tear off a, we'll say a testicle here. Yes. Which we're going to go into now, actually.
8: Oh my gosh. Yeah, that was very interesting. Okay. Let the audio play the story.
7: Okay, here we go.
8: Okay, this is the second video with Mr. Waxer and the fabulous ads. We are now doing the waxing of the sack and crack here.
6: Pause for a second. Okay. Pause. So I got to get really quick. You said video. Is this on video or is this like you're recording audio?
8: It was audio. That was the slip of the tongue. I was
9: not in that position. Not in that position. Honestly. It's a whole different video.
7: Okay, let's go back to the audio.
10: Yep. Okay, now we've got to hold this way.
8: Okay. Oh my god.
7: Drop the phone.
8: So I've got to apparently hold this way and not move.
10: Yes.
8: Oh my god. I just. Oh no. Okay. Well, I'm a must admit, the wax doesn't feel too bad.
10: No. But
8: now the stripping or whatever it is going to probably hurt.
10: And this, like I said before, is a different wax.
8: Okay.
10: So the wax actually goes hard. And you just take the wax off so it doesn't use a strip. So it's similar to a candle wax, a little bit more on the pliable side.
8: Oh, I quite like candle wax.
10: You may not after this.
8: Oh, right. So, oh, my God. Nah.
7: Okay, I've just paused it there, right? You're surprised.
1: Oh, my God, no.
9: Again, so polite.
7: So polite. Talking about the can, and I know this experience, right? And yes, there is a different kind of wax that they do your legs with compared to where they do your nethers. So you being in the studio now, I'm just picturing your face through this whole experience and the realization that it's just gone on and you've seen the wax go hard on a certain area of your body. But let's keep listening.
8: Uh-oh. Okay. Hopefully I have to do too much more. Oh, my God. Is that one done or no?
10: That's
8: not yet.
10: One bit done. Oh,
8: I'm still recording. Okay.
10: It's not one ball done.
1: At what point did you actually go like, oh, this is a bad idea?
9: I think I'm at this point now. And it was too late. And I think because I was being quite polite because I was conscious of being on audio. I'd be like, we're done, get it off.
7: Here we go. We keep listening.
8: Oh my goodness. I'm gonna have to eat this. I'm about to swear.
10: Okay, move your hand back a little.
8: Yep.
10: Perfect.
8: Okay. So this is like being candle waxed.
10: Yes.
8: Okay.
7: I want to hear a big scream.
9: Is it like candle wax?
10: Does it have scent to it? Not much, really.
8: Nah. Not at all.
10: Maybe I should add some lavender or something to
8: it. Lavender would be good, or like, is it chamomile?
7: It's not a tea. You're getting your tea bags done, but it's not actually tea.
9: I love how you're going, so is it like
7: chamomile?
9: But then I think I mentioned peppermint. I said, oh, that's probably a bad idea.
7: So on a scale then, adds from

0: So it was probably really the sack was a 7. I reckon the back, sorry, the crack was probably about a 6. But then the back parts of the back would be up at the 7 and then down to probably maybe a 5.
1: Yeah, oh, nice.
0: Mm-hmm. Yeah.
2: Okay. Well, we did get a message in from, I think, our Mr. Waxer himself, who said, let's get those arseholes waxed.
1: Oh, he's talking about you two.
3: Oh, my God. Yeah. Joel.
0: Hello, Mr. Waxer.
4: We got a little partition in the room. There'd be a table set up.
2: Correct. So, here's the challenge for our listeners out there. If anybody wants to donate to the show today, $100 for Mama to get waxed, and then somebody else can donate $100 for me to get waxed. We'll go get waxed together.
4: We'll go, yes.
2: We'll go together.
3: I'll do it. And we'll live stream it.
2: So we are looking, OnlyFans. Correct.
0: Yes.
2: We're looking.
0: They're going to up the ante, not just audio, video.
2: I know $100 is $100, but if anyone wants to give us more, please. But that, we'll go with $100 because, you know, that's, you know, I think a reasonable amount.
4: Hold hands across the table.
2: We will hold hands through the curtain.
3: Oh, no, guys, what you should do, if someone donates over $100, that person gets to pull one strip of wax off you.
0: Oh, no.
2: Oh, wow. Oh, I love that, Liam.
3: I'm donating.
2: I don't know if I want to be exposed with my leg up or on all fours in front of my girlfriend over here.
3: Face to face, baby.
2: But
3: face
2: it could be fun. You can. You can call this morning on 1-300-569.
4: What did I sign myself up for?
2: 1-300-569-949. Or you can get involved in the show by to make a donation or to renew your membership. 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The beautiful Dom and the beautiful Elliot are out on the phones right now. Or you can text in the show this morning on
3: 0427-569-949.
2: Or email.
4: Email us on air at joy.org.au.
2: Wow, we are doing this. So we're looking for a over $100 donation.
4: You're like, oh, okay,
3: and
4: yeah,
3: get
4: we're
3: to
4: doing
3: put a
4: this.
3: Strip off either one of
2: I've
3: you.
2: Nominated Mama to go get waxed first for the $100. And then if we get another $100 in, then I will go with her.
4: Oh, I see.
2: And if we get a higher donation, then I will.
4: I'm tribute, am I?
2: Yeah, yeah. One of us will pull a strip off the other, shall we?
0: Oh, my goodness.
3: With their teeth.
2: Ads, thank you so much for coming in this morning.
0: Oh, thank you so much for having me. You guys are so much fun. It's been wonderful.
2: There is a lot more audio to this. Where can people go and find the audio after the show? Where are we going to post this? So they can hear the whole thing.
3: Wherever you get your podcasts on.
0: Actually, we can probably do a podcast, yeah. So I'll figure that out.
2: Okay.
0: And then I'll probably put it on my Insta.
2: Beautiful.
0: As well.
2: Yes.
0: And I can't even remember my Insta post.
2: I'm still in pain.
0: No, to be honest, I don't use a lot of social media. I think it's Adamski_Johnston. They can certainly
2: I love it. You have been a delight.
0: Oh, thank you so much.
2: Thank you so much.
0: Best of luck with the rest of your Radiothon. 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
2: I love this. Here is Love at First Sight by the one and only Kylie Minogue. You're on Joy Thursday Breakfast this morning, our Radiothon show. Ads, you're amazing. Thank you so much.
0: Thank you.
2: We'll

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2: Good morning, Chris Eales with you for Joy News at 8. Opposition leader Jess Wilson will give notice to State Parliament's lower house today that the Coalition plans to move a motion of no confidence in the Premier and her ministers. Only one motion of no confidence can be moved each four-year term and can lead to the dissolution of Parliament if passed, well before the scheduled state election on November 28. Ms Wilson said there must be accountability for government failings, citing record crime, skyrocketing net debt and major project cost blowouts. Qantas has announced London as the first destination for the world's longest non-stop commercial flight. The roughly 20-hour trip from Sydney will eliminate the traditional stopover on the Kangaroo route. The Australian carrier plans to start selling tickets in February and launch the flights in October next year, CEO Vanessa Hudson told an event in Toulouse in France. An inquiry into the state of live music in New South Wales has been told about reports of drag queens being dragged into the toilets by police to be searched over the weekend. Greens MP Kate Fairman and Vice Chair of the Nighttime Industries Association James Thorpe both criticised the heavy-handed tactics and presence of police dogs at Universal on Oxford Street. The inquiry forms part of the government's vibrancy reform agenda, hoping to turn around Sydney's nightlife since lockout laws were introduced in 2014. Migration's contribution to Australia's population growth is said to be revealed as political parties lock horns over how many arrivals to cut. The Australian Bureau of Statistics will release figures today on migration levels for the 12 months to June. The Liberals and One Nation have attacked Labor for underestimating net overseas migration, following the government revising the forecast up by 55,000 arrivals in the federal budget. More Australian data centres could cool down using recycled water. Amazon has revealed plans to build its first local artificial intelligence hub using the resource, partnering with Greater Western Water. The facility outside Melbourne would be the first in Victoria to use treated water and comes after warnings about the significant amount of drinking water data centres are projected to consume in the future. Judi Dench is to be immortalised in London's West End with a theatre named in her honour. The Shaftesbury Theatre will be known as the Judi Dench Theatre from February 2027 to recognise her extraordinary talent and extensive contribution to the arts, while renaming also celebrates Dench's links to the venue. Updating sport, and Laurie Daly has issued a rallying cry to his New South Wales troops, the coach declaring they have a chance to be remembered for all time if they can pull off a State of Origin series win in Brisbane. The 2026 title will be decided at Suncorp Stadium on July 8 after Queensland levelled the series in Melbourne last night, running in six second-half tries to turn a four-point half-time deficit into a 44-24 victory.
1: Joy weather.
2: And taking a look at the weather around the country today, in Wirrung, Sydney, mostly sunny and a top of 23 degrees. Partly cloudy and 23 in Meanjin, Brisbane. 17 for Boorloo, Perth and mostly sunny. Showers in Tardunya, Adelaide, a top of 15. Also showers in Nipaluna, Hobart and a top of 16. And in Nam, Melbourne today, showers and windy. We're heading for a top of 18 degrees. That's the latest from Joy News.
3: Oh, Mr. Eales, thank you so much for the news this morning.
2: Oh, it's a good pleasure as always. I can't use my words. My mouth doesn't want to finish my sentences. I made some awkward pauses in that first bulletin. Just then we really struggled to get the full sentences out.
3: I'm so glad you got Shaftesbury in that one.
2: I paused in the wrong moment the first time, didn't I?
4: Maybe not.
3: Now, you've been around Joy for quite some many years.
2: I have been. Gosh, it'd be going on 8 years this year,
3: I think. Oh, my God. Wow.
2: Yeah, I know.
3: So, you've been through many radiothons.
2: Many whatever. Teams, I think you're my fifth or sixth breakfast crew, which is amazing.
4: And the best. You know the saying?
2: Yeah.
4: The fifth. Yeah, I actually don't know what
2: the fifth is. I don't know. Do go on, I'm all ears.
4: The fifth one is the Shaftesbury Avenue.
3: Now, our show today for Radiothon is Play With Joy. Being around for Joy for such a long time, what would your tagline be? So, what is your With Joy?
2: Oh my God, I haven't even thought about that. Can I go Eat With Joy?
3: Eat? Eat? Yes.
2: Yes, because that's what I want to do all the time.
3: But why?
2: Let's be a little bit more wholesome than that. Like, joy is about community. It's about people. Like, I like coming here because I like mingling and meeting everyone and being immersed in the community. So, when I think of eat with joy, it's actually kind of like a social thing. You eat with people. You eat with your friends and whatnot. And so, it's kind of like that. That's kind of the vibe I was going for there.
3: And why have you stuck around for Joy for so long? But why do you think people should be involved in Joy?
2: I think organizations like ours are really critical to platforming a voice, but most importantly for bringing people together.
3: Yeah.
2: Joy is as much about the listeners as it is the people who are members and volunteers, the people that bring information to air and what we get to share with each other. And I think it's a really visible focal connection point that we need to keep strong.
3: Love that. Mm. Well, if you'd like to become a new member, renew your membership, you can call 1-300-569-949. 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
3: 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Chris, will you be back at 9?
2: I'll be back at 9. Till then.
3: Till then, mate. 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
4: of joy.
3: Here's Somba, 12 to 12 to kick off our second hour. Coming up very soon, we have the LGBTQIA+ Commissioner Joe Ball joining us for the second hour. Joy, Thursday Breakfast Radiothon, party with us! Actually, play with us.
4: Please do.

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11: It is 8:14 this morning on Joy Thursday Breakfast with Joel, Mama Mish, and Sass. It is.
12: Tis.
11: We're stuffed, Mama. You and I actually stuffed because we're going to go and get clean with McLean.
12: I love Sash.
11: Before we get to that, little Jace messaged in and said, look each other in the eye while getting that hair ripped out of your nethers. Well, I didn't think it was going to happen, but we have had another donation come in. Well, a membership renewal from Dominic. Thank you, Dominic. We've also had another membership renewal from Robert. Thank you so much, Robert. But we got a renewal family membership in from Brian.
9: Wow.
11: Now, Brian, if you are listening to the show, thank you so much, because there was also a donation of $250.
9: That deserves
11: a round of applause. I'm going to give a... because that's all I can find.
12: That's what you're going to be doing when you get waxed.
11: Because that donation has actually tipped us over into Clean with McLean. You and I have just signed ourselves up to go and get waxed together.
12: You could do a little duet together whilst it's happening.
11: I'll hold my hand tight. It's coming in, darling, coming in. Thank you. Well, we are going to... We are going to have to book in with Clean with McLean. Oh, and if you are listening,
9: I don't know about
11: Joe.
9: I couldn't look you in the eye. What's happening?
11: Oh, my God. We just have to hold hands and just...
9: hold me now.
11: I'm happy to rip a strip of wax off your leg, and that's as far as I'm going to go.
9: You can be like, look, I still got a bit of like peach fuzz on the welcome mat. You can probably take that away.
11: You can do anywhere. You're not touching me anywhere.
9: No.
12: Mr. McLean, please, can I also rip a strip off Joel?
11: You'd go to hell, actually.
12: Would be very tender.
11: You piss off over there. We have just had a really special guest join us in the studio. I'm just going to pop their little microphone on. Hello, Mr. Ball.
13: Good morning. What have I walked into?
9: It's Joy. It could be anything, Joe. Yeah.
11: It's Joy Radiothon, as you know. We had the fabulous ads in just before in the first hour, and we had some audio of them getting waxed yesterday. They had their back, sack and crack waxed.
13: Oh, I didn't know that was on offer.
11: Yeah.
13: No one's offered this to me.
11: Well, we just put it out to the listeners before the 8 o'clock news and said if we get a donation of $100, $50, Mama will go get waxed. If it's $200, I will join her and we'll both get waxed. And if they give us over the $200 mark, we will rip a strip off each other. Yeah, somewhere. Yeah, yeah. Oh. We got a $250 donation in.
5: Look, if we get some more money, you want to join us, Joe? Or we can
12: get the people what they want. Look,
13: something they didn't tell me about becoming a man was a hairy back. Yeah. So yeah.
12: You're like, what is this?
5: I always said
13: I did not order this. I did not order this.
5: I always said that you know if you definitely want to do this coming out as a trans woman is when they're lasering your face and like doing your back.
13: Yeah,
5: and that's where those moments where I was like, how bad do I really want this? Okay, yes, I do want this. But oh my god,
11: I love it.
12: Oh my god, if we get 300 in, you can laser your face.
11: What's wrong with mine?
13: Oh,
12: just laser it. Just no, for the experience.
11: I love my bum fluff at 46, so I'll keep it. Thank you very much. We're going to go to a song. We're going to play and come back and talk with Joy a little bit more. This is Back to You by Peach PRC. You're on Joy Thursday Breakfast Radiothon show. More fun, frivolity, and play with us after this.

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2: It is 8:25 on Thursday Joy Breakfast this morning with Joel, Mama Mish and Sass. And we are joined in the studio by the fabulous Joe Ball. Welcome, Joe.
3: I am happy to be welcome. It's wonderful to be here.
2: You're here to celebrate Radiothon with us, which we are so excited about. And I didn't tell you, but are you open to playing a game very soon?
3: Sure. That was a very quick sure.
2: Yes.
3: Maybe it should have been like maybe.
2: And I say that because you're going to go up against somebody who's already in the Joy Studios at the moment. They're going to come in and play. Now, Mama and I normally play the closest to the pin against each other. Mm. So you are going to represent myself this morning. And Dominique is going to represent Mama. This is going to get very interesting.
1: It is going
2: to
1: get
2: Have you heard closest to the pin, Joe?
3: Tell me about it.
2: Well, we will come to that very soon because Sassy is the leader of the questions.
4: The Pied Piper of the pit.
2: Just, and no pressure, Joe. I'm losing, by the way, and 16-8. Okay. So,
3: expect me to get you back in front.
2: Yes. But we are celebrating Radiothon this morning. You can call us on 1-300-569-949 to renew, become a new member or make a donation. We're asking our listeners this morning, Joe, our tagline this morning is play with Joy because we're very loose. We love to have a bit of fun. Very, very loose.
4: It's looser with age.
2: What would your with Joy be, and why for you is Joy an important organization, and why do you always want to come in and play with us?
3: I think that the voices that are elevated on Joy are so important. I guess what's on my mind and might be on some listeners' minds, was the press conference yesterday.
2: Yeah.
3: And there was a section in it, and I'm talking about the one with Pauline Hanson at the press club, and there was a section in it where she really went at radio, right, and media.
2: Yeah.
3: And she said, you know, like she said, my chosen one is blah, begins with S, ends with Y. Mm-hmm. And then she said, you know, she's like, if I get in, I'll abolish SBS.
2: Yes.
3: But what was important, I think, for Joy is what she actually said around that is that she said, I want a monoculture in Australia. And what Joy represents is actually the complete opposite of that. Yeah. That we bring diversity to the mainstream as an LGBTIQA+ radio station. Mm-hmm. And I'm saying we because I think it is something we all have to own and we should own. It is us. Mm-hmm. It belongs to us.
2: Yep.
3: And also we're a diversity within that diversity. And, you know, the rainbow represents that we're a community, but we're a diverse community. And I think so what I'm really thinking about today after yesterday is just that renewed commitment to multiculturalism, to diversity, and that to play with Joy for me is that.
2: Yeah.
3: Is all of that, and how much we need that, and that how that none of that's actually a threat.
2: No.
3: It is a pleasure and it's a joy.
2: Yeah. You know, it is. And,
1: good swing around.
3: Yeah, yeah. Thank you. Thank you.
2: It was, I mean, look, I've seen snippets of what was said yesterday, and I'm blown away by this woman. To me, I can laugh at if she wants to go into a reality TV show. I think she's comedy gold on reality television, right? Politics, I did not hear or see one thing that is going to make this country better or to move forward in a way that we are all inclusive of each other. And all I got from that yesterday was just, this is my way and this is what I'm going to be doing, and there's an end of story. There's no other discussion about it. And I was just like, how can we let this person have a platform to continue trying to get into politics? It makes me really angry.
3: And that's the question, isn't it, is platform. and platform. Yeah. And like, and that's what I got from that, about the need that we actually build our own platforms.
2: Yeah.
3: And Joy is already here, but we need to keep building it. And that's what Radiothon is. We need to build this platform.
2: Yes.
3: Get it out to more people and ensure that it is a strong platform.
2: Yeah.
3: And I think we need that like more than ever, you know, and we need it because people need to hear themselves represented. They need to feel connected to community, and also because we need to have our opinions out there.
4: On that as well, I guess there are some people out there that might not be brave enough to speak on their own behalf for themselves or for their community.
2: 100%.
4: So supporting something like Joy will allow us to speak for you, with you. Which I think is really important as well.
3: Yeah, and places like Joy have been a place where ideas have been platformed that have later been picked up by the mainstream.
2: Yeah.
3: You know, and they become a place that, you know, because some of our issues are just pushed to the sidelines, but for us they're very real. Mm-hmm. Like the attacks on gay men that we've seen in the last 2 years, like Joy has continually reported on that, and some of the homophobic violence that people have been experiencing, the experiences of transgender people. They're given the space to do that. And what we actually see in the mainstream is just like, we may or may not get to be in there in that conversation, and we usually don't get to control it or bring our voices to that conversation. We're a snippet within a broader conversation, and that this is, it's just such an essential time.
1: Absolutely.
3: And I think that that doesn't mean all doom and gloom, because something, again, I went to the Drag Awards on Monday night.
2: Awards. How are they?
3: Well, this is how I'd characterise it. I'd say there was more there was more drama than the Kardashians, and there was more politics than Parliament House. But what I saw in that room is that if you're going to have a culture war, God, you want drag queens behind you.
2: Yes.
3: You know, like, I mean, but what I really got from that as well is like lots of people were talking, like sassing about politics.
2: Yeah.
3: And I thought, you know, this is the beautifulness of our community is that it's not, we can deal with these issues in camp resistance as well as in serious voices. And I really got that, you know, the Granny Bingo that people might know, they had a few comments about Dave Hughes, for example, and they just did it in this way that's just like, it's so sassy.
1: I mean, if I'm going to listen and watch politics, I think that's what I'd like to watch. It's just a bunch of drag queens commentating on it.
2: Of course.
3: Totally. And all night I kept thinking, where is Pauline Pantsdown? You know, the drag queen that she must make a comeback. Like, surely.
2: It's so funny because I did a recent sale. I went to not a boot sale, but like a Sunday market kind of thing.
1: Yeah.
2: I sold some stuff. And one of the CDs that I was selling was the Pauline Pantsdown single that I had in the 90s. I don't no longer need it. And somebody said it's such a rare, like, this is such a rare CD now. And they actually said that. They said, where is Pauline Pantsdown right now? We need a resurgence.
3: We need a hero.
2: Yes. Because I think right now, and I don't know if there's anything brewing anywhere or underneath,
3: surely.
2: But there's got to be something or someone that can just parody what the hell is
1: going
2: on. It's
1: our Randy Rainbow. Like, it's we need something like this.
2: Right now. I love it.
3: Because
2: I love it.
3: This is part of the resistance, right? Like, this is our way. Like, there's many ways. Like, there's, you know, there's putting the arguments forward, having the polite conversations, being at the table, getting elected representatives who are part of our community. There's all these things.
2: Yeah.
3: But then there is also that, I'm just calling it the camp resistance.
2: Yes.
3: I think there's a broader, you know.
1: Like, I love it.
3: But I think that we really need that now. And so, and I think, you know, that Joy also platforms that, you know. And so it's, when I'm talking about politics, I don't mean that it's just about news and current affair. It's just about talking about our lives and a broader sense
2: of
3: politics.
2: Well, you're going to stick around because you're going to represent me in a game very, very soon.
3: Yeah,
2: I mean, I'm nervous.
3: Where's the wax?
4: Ripper Street.
2: It's in the pot. It's in the pot. I'm going to go grab out. I'm going to play this song and we're going to go and grab Dominique, the truck driver, because your number one fan, Mama, will be back in the studio after this song for Closest to the Pin.
1: Let the games begin.
2: You're on Joy Thursday Breakfast, our radiothon on show. We're joined in the studio by the LGBTQIA plus Commissioner Joy Ball. Dominique the truck driver will be back in shortly, and we're going to see who's going to clock closest to the pin after this.

0: Joy Breakfast this morning. It is 8:36 on our Radiothon show. We are joined in the studio by LGBTQIA+ Commissioner Joe Ball and the one and only number one fan of Mamma Mish, Dominic the Truck Driver.
1: We have chosen our champions.
2: Let's duel.
3: We're your tributes, I guess.
0: You are, yes.
3: From your divisions.
0: Correct, 100%. Yes. Now, we're about to play Closest to the Pin, but before we play the Sting Sash, do you want to give the teams what the rules are?
4: Cool. So there are 10 questions. They're all about general knowledge on different subjects. Today's subject is geography.
0: Oh,
4: and
0: no.
4: All the answers are in numerical. They're numbers, basically. You have to answer. That's the answers.
0: So, yeah. So, basically, if it says, what's the population of Australia? And you say 27 million and you say 29 million and the answer is 28 million, you both get a point. Mm. So, it's whoever is closest to the pin to that numerical answer.
4: Yes. Mm.
0: Yes. You're representing me, Joe.
2: Yes.
0: Big shoes to fill. And Dominic, you are, you know, sitting on the lap of old mama over there. Are you live streaming? Are you?
1: I was going to try and do it, but it's just too many people in the room.
0: All right, let's play the sting, and we'll come back with the questions. Here we go.

0: All right, Sass.
1: Okay, so here is question one. What is the length of the Nile River in kilometres?
2: Dom. 400.
0: You can answer two jokes.
3: 400 kilometres. That's what you... okay, look, this is... 550.
1: 6,650.
0: Okay, that is 1-4. Well done, Joe. You are the horn, and you are this, Dom. Sorry, I forgot to tell you this. You are... Yes. One for the horn.
1: Question two. What is the elevation of Mount Everest's summit in metres?
2: Dom. 8,500 metres.
0: Wow. You're very quick on the old answer there, Dom.
3: Oh, my goodness. These are things I've never thought about. I'm going to go 1,000.
1: 8,849.
0: Ooh. Very close, Dom. Do you know much about the mountains?
2: A little bit.
1: Hike there every weekend.
0: How dare this be? How dare this be a collusion?
1: Question three. How many countries are there in Africa?
2: Dom. 17.
0: Wow. Okay.
3: How many countries? 14.
1: 54.
3: Oh, my God, we have no idea.
0: No idea. That is 2-1.
1: That is.
0: To Dominique.
1: Question four.
4: I was waiting for something else to come out.
0: Nothing else. I'm just sitting here biting my tongue.
1: In anticipation. Question four. What is the land area of Russia in million square kilometres?
2: Dom, 4 million.
0: Oh, wow.
3: I just have no idea about these dimensions. I have no idea. I never did geography or maths. You think it's 400?
2: 4 million.
3: You think it's 4 million square metres?
2: Square kilometres.
3: Square kilometres.
0: Mm. He says that proudly.
3: Surely not. 2 million.
1: It is 17.1 million.
0: Wow!
3: Sorry, who was closer? Who was closer?
0: Dom. Yep. You're going to have to put your mouth right on the microphone. Oh, okay. That's better, Dom.
1: Question five.
0: Get in there.
1: What percentage of Earth's surface is covered by water?
3: Oh, Joe, I think it's 80.
2: Dom, 78.
1: 71.
3: Oh.
0: Wow, Mama is pissing her pants over there. We are just going to hold it there. We are halfway through, closest to the pin. Is
3: what's
0: that
3: the score?
0: 4-1.
1: Mm-hmm.
0: I need to go and just have a talking to my manager. So we're going to come back after this song. Oh. You're on Joe Breakfast this morning. With Joel, Mama, Mish, Sass, Joe Ball, and Dominic the truck driver.

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3: See, the thing is, everyone can tune in right now at joy.org.au/live and watch these assholes actually laughing at me as I go back-to-back to a read. They're not actually that easy to do. And it's funny. It's just, it is hilarious, the joy and the fun we get up to.
5: Correct.
3: Behind.
5: Because we love to play. That's the reason why.
3: And it's so hard. Sorry, listeners, for the losing it there. But
5: NBN's just our sponsor of radio. Exactly. So well done, Tom.
3: Yeah, exactly.
5: They're coming back on next year.
3: They'll come back to me.
5: We have had a couple of messages in this morning. We are joined in the studio by LGBTQIA plus Commissioner Joe Ball and the fabulous Dominic the truck driver. Message in from Shane from Wodonga, who says, they don't warn us cis guys about the back hairs either. Luckily, I had hairy dad and brother, so I knew what I was in for. I just keep getting hairier. Love that. We've had a renewal of a membership sign up from Martin, plus a $50 donation. So thank you so much, Martin. Closest to the pin with point removed from Monday's breakfast last week? Absolutely not. That will not be happening. That point has been added. Thank you, Wayne. Shut up, Wayne.
6: Should. Can people please write in really quickly? Because I can see the screen.
5: Yes.
6: Right, Dom,
5: some answers?
6: Dom can't see the screen, but I can see the screen. And I want to see some answers coming in to bloody help me. I'm watching.
5: This one said, come on, Dom. Get your mouth near the microphone. How are you dating me and still unable to get close to the long thing?
7: Oh, hi, boyfriend.
5: I'm glad you know who that is, because there was no
7: exactly
5: name attached.
7: I know exactly who that is.
5: Morning, gang. Joel, you might have to hydrate your team. Yes. Well, I have. During that ad break, I did. So we are playing closest to the pin. We're at the halfway mark.
8: We are.
5: It is five questions down. What's the score, Liam?
8: 4-1.
5: in favour of?
2: Mama.
6: So if I get every single one
5: we've won.
6: So I'm looking for these emails to come through.
5: Yes. And please help out Joe and me. We need it.
6: Get your square kilometres in a row.
5: Here we go.
2: Okay, question 6. How many time zones does Russia span?
7: Dom. 6.
6: I feel like I just want to say exactly what you said, but I've got to go for something else. I'm going to say 4.
2: 11.
6: Oh, goodness.
5: Okay, so that's 5-1. Joe, you have to get all 4 correct to go to a tie break. But we will play out the game, even though I will bite my tongue over here.
7: Lies.
2: Okay, question 7. What is the average depth of the Pacific Ocean in meters?
7: Dom.
5: No one's messaging Joe.
6: I'm staring at the screen. You've got time. You've got time. Come on, you've got phones. Get them out. Like
7: 15 kilometers.
5: Oh.
6: Just waiting.
5: Go higher, just Joe. Wait. Go higher than 15.
6: The average meters.
5: Oh, he said 15 meters.
6: I'm going to say 35.
2: 4,000 meters.
6: Is the average?
5: Yes. We're back on the board. We're at number 2.
6: Did you just throw that one, Dom? Did you just throw that?
2: Question 8. What is the Great Circle distance between London and New York in kilometres? So basically when you fly from New York to London and back to New York.
5: Oh, round trip. Total kilometres.
7: It's 2 hours by Concorde.
4: That's not the answer, Dom.
6: So it's 1,000 to Sydney. Joe, 20,000.
7: Dom. Over two trips, I'd say 12,000.
2: It is 10,000.
5: Piss off, Dom.
2: Question 9. What

0: them 317.
1: Oh my God. Where are you pulling these from?
2: Oh, goodness.
1: what have we got here? Out.
2: What have we got? What's this one that's just come in? Yeah. What are they saying?
1: They just said good morning,
2: no,
1: I don't want
2: to say, no, good mornings.
1: That was wrong. Yeah, that was wrong.
2: That's not how many islands there are. 5,000. So you said 300 and you've been so on this all morning, so I'm just got to... 312.
3: There are 17,000 islands in Indonesia.
2: Really? Wow.
3: Should we go for one last question?
2: I should have actually gone for the 5,566 kilometres.
1: Okay, so Sassy's got a good idea here.
3: We've got one last question.
2: And it's related. Will this be worth 10 points?
3: This is going to be the all-out winner.
4: No.
1: All-out winner. Oh, no, Sassy makes the rules.
3: Off this game.
1: Okay, so the point will go to either Mama or myself for the or outright winner. Okay, well done to you, Dom, for winning the casual game.
2: Can it be the population of Ballarat? Because I know that.
0: Joel, I grew up in Ballarat.
1: Oh! That was okay. A fight in words.
3: So, question 10, we found out that there are 17,000 islands in Indonesia, but how many of them are actually inhabited?
1: Oh, what? Christ almighty.
0: Dom, I'll say 100.
2: And you mean by... humans?
3: Yes.
2: Plants.
1: Out of 17,000, Dom has said 100, Joe.
2: Surely it's like 800 or something.
3: It is 6,000.
1: Wow. Joe, you have won the game. Thank you, Sass, for that extra points. I can't believe it, Dom. How do you feel? You're a loser. Get out. Mama, how do you feel? You lost. Joe, well done. You are the winner.
2: We're raising money. That was so cruel to Dom. I mean, I'm just going to say I'm so happy. Yeah. I'm so happy. But can people just appreciate Dom's like general knowledge?
1: Yeah,
2: like, that was amazing.
1: Well
2: amazing.
1: Done.
0: Thank you.
1: Well done, Dom.
2: I mean, you need to be on... Mastermind. How do we get you on there?
1: Who wants to be a millionaire?
2: Well, yes.
0: I could be your phone a friend.
2: No, you need to
1: get on there yourself.
2: You need to be on there.
0: Who's hosting it now?
1: Rebecca Gibney.
2: Yes. Surely Rebecca's listening.
1: Yeah, like she is.
3: Come on, Ben.
1: I just want to tune over to someone who's kept very quiet in the last couple of minutes. How are you feeling, Mama Loser?
4: Now hold the phone.
1: Oh. Hang on. I'm holding.
4: Clearly won that. Wanted them to win it all.
1: Thank you,
4: How
1: Sass.
4: How dare you?
1: What's the score now, Sass? 16-9.
3: Is it? Oh, 9. What? Still winning.
2: I mean, you've seen the Hunger Games, right? There's nothing fair.
4: No, nothing fair here. Clearly not.
1: I would just like to say that is 5 wins in a row for this one. And thank you, Joe. Thank you very much. That last question.
4: In my world, you
1: it.
4: Still only have 4 ahead.
1: Wow. Oh. You're only 7 ahead of me now, doll. 7 heads.
2: Wow.
1: We are very competitive in here. And that's why we love to play with joy. We love to joy and play. So thank you very much for coming in, Dominique.
0: That's okay.
1: Have you had a good time?
0: I've had an awesome time.
1: Thank you for renewing your membership too, by the way. And surprising these two had no idea that you were coming in.
4: No, absolutely not.
1: So good. So good. We are almost out of here. Commissioner, is there anything you want to end on while you're here this morning?
2: Kids, stay in school and do geography. And give some money to Joy.
3: Yes.
2: Kids and adults, that is. But
1: Well, it's $84 for an individual, $42 for concession, families $124. That can include your pets. Passionates, it's $250. And if you're under 18, you can join for just $22. There's also memberships available for organisations and businesses out there as well. Thank you so much, kids. That was our Radiothon show.
4: Yay.
3: Thank you for everyone for renewing and donating.
1: Yes.
3: Amazing.
1: Yes, because you and I now, Mama, we're in really big trouble because we're about to go off. Not get today, but we are.
5: I mean, there's an extra 100 we made as well of this. So who's gonna join us in this one?
1: I think Sassy wants to rip something off me. So
3: I am. I'm going to rip a strip.
0: Me too.
1: And sorry.

0: You're a loser boyfriend. Love, little Jace. I love that. Stick with us for more daytimes coming up after this with CJ. But Radiothon still today and tomorrow. And one lucky winner from that is messages us in today. We will be in contact with you very soon because you've won a double pass to Radiothon party tomorrow night. Cute. So we can't wait to party with you all then. Again, thank you, Dominique. Thank you, Joe. Thank you, Sass. Thank you, Mama Loser. Finger up. We'll be back next Thursday with more Joy Thursday Breakfast. Until then, bye-bye.
1: Bye. Bye. Bye.

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2: Good morning, Chris Hills with you for Joy News at 9. Opposition leader Jess Wilson will give notice to State Parliament's lower house today that the Coalition plans to move a motion of no confidence in the Premier and her ministers. Only one motion of no confidence can be moved each four-year term and can lead to the dissolution of Parliament if passed, well before the scheduled state election on November 28. Ms Wilson said there must be accountability for government failings, citing record crime, skyrocketing net debt and major project cost blowouts. Qantas has announced London as the first destination for the world's longest non-stop commercial flight. The roughly 20-hour trip from Sydney will eliminate the traditional stopover on the Kangaroo route. The Australian carrier plans to start selling tickets in February and launch the flights in October next year, CEO Vanessa Hudson told an event in Toulouse in France. An inquiry into the state of live music in New South Wales has been told about reports of drag queens being dragged into the toilets by police to be searched over the weekend. Greens MP Kate Fairman and Vice Chair of the Nighttime Industries Association James Thorpe both criticised the heavy-handed tactics and presence of police dogs at Universal on Oxford Street. The inquiry forms part of the government's vibrancy reform agenda, hoping to turn around Sydney's nightlife since lockout laws were introduced in 2014. Migration's contribution to Australia's population growth is set to be revealed as political parties lock horns over how many arrivals to cut. The Australian Bureau of Statistics will release figures today on migration levels for the 12 months to June. The Liberals and One Nation have attacked Labor for underestimating net overseas migration following the government revising the forecast up by 50,000 arrivals in the federal budget. More Australian data centres could cool down using recycled water. Amazon has revealed plans to build its first local artificial intelligence hub using the resource, partnering with Greater Western Water. The facility outside Melbourne would be the first in Victoria to use treated water and comes after warnings about the significant amount of drinking water data centres are projected to consume. Judi Dench is to be immortalised in London's West End with a theatre renamed in her honour. The Shaftesbury Theatre will be known as the Judi Dench Theatre from February 2027 to recognise her extraordinary talent and extensive contribution to the arts, while the renaming also celebrates Dench's links to the venue. Updating sport, and Laurie Daly has issued a rallying cry to his New South Wales troops, the coach declaring they have a chance to be remembered for all time if they can pull off a State of Origin series win in Brisbane. The 2026 title will be decided at Suncorp Stadium on July 8 after Queensland levelled the series in Melbourne last night, running in 6 second half tries to turn a 4-point halftime deficit into a 44-24 victory.
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2: And taking a look at the weather around the country today, in Wirrung, Sydney, mostly sunny, heading for a top of 23 degrees. Partly cloudy and 23 in Meanjin, Brisbane. 17 for Booraloo, Perth, and mostly sunny. Showers in Tardunya, Adelaide, a top of 15. Showers in Nipaluna, Hobart, and 16. And in Nar, Melbourne today, showers and windy, heading for a top of 18 degrees. That is the latest from Joy News.
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5: Yes, you are. Happy Radiothon, happy Pride Month, happy Thursday. I'm here, I'm queer, and I will not disappear, and that's why we're having Radiothon, because we want to continue to deliver you quality content and have your voices heard. So, as you know, for Radiothon, if you've been listening, Our current theme for this year is blank with Joy, and we get to fill in the blanks. Today, I'm going to make sure that we are heard with Joy. Be heard with Joy. Yes, I've got some special guests coming in. Going to be playing you Australia's most uplifting music that we can hear all around the world. It is 4 minutes past nine, and I really feel that Radiothon brings the magic. So I'm going to get Olivia Newton-John, the Peachy and Murphy mix, to help me out. Kicking off our Radiothon Thursday daytime show, you're on Joy.
6: Come take my

0: Oh, Gojo, don't be nervous. It's 10 past nine on your Thursday. We're heading towards the weekend, which is amazing but also sad. Why? Because that will be meaning that our Radiothon week is over and we don't want it to end, because all week we've been blanking with joy. We've had people partying with joy and reading stories with joy and doing all sorts of things with joy. And this morning, I really want us all to be heard with joy. So that is us in the studio. And yes, I did say us. No, I don't have multiple personality disorder, but we'd accept me if I did. And it's all of you listening, our listeners, our members, our volunteers, everybody. We want everyone to be heard, because that is a big reason why Joy is here, to have our voices heard, our queer voices, our allies' voices. So, in that light, I have some wonderful guests in with me today. We're going to be having a little bit of shift work. We're going to have some different people in every hour. But right now, I'm not going to introduce, I'm just going to tell you who's here. And they're going to introduce themselves, because they know more about me than I, about me, about them than I see. I was saying to them before that, don't worry, I trip over my words all the time. Case in point, Robin and Emma, good morning.
1: Good morning. Thank you for having us.
2: Hello. Nice to see you.
0: So I will start with Robin. Robin's been in with me before. If anyone remembers I think it was our Christmas Eve episode of Breakfast.
1: Oh, I imagine it's embedded in everyone's memories.
0: Yeah. Yes, I actually came across plump pudding and bikini body ready reindeer that we were giving away, that I still have because the person didn't come and pick them up.
2: Wait, did you say plum pudding or plump
0: pudding? Plump pudding. It's a plushie. It was a Christmas plushie from Woolies.
2: That sounds excellent.
0: Yeah, actually the mascots will come into the studio. They have little joy badges on and everything.
2: Nice.
0: So, Robin, would you like to tell everyone a little bit about who you are? Why you're here. So the content of this particular show is one of the really things we want people to hear about is, as most people will know, I am a proud queer Jewish disabled woman, and I talk about all of them all the time. And as we know, disability is often one of those underrepresented groups where people either don't know, feel awkward, etc. and whatnot. Yeah, we really want people to understand disability a lot better, especially because a lot of disabilities are invisible. So everyone that will be joining me today in the studio will have some sort of disability, also identify as either being part of our LGBTQIA plus community or be an ally. And we just want to hear from people. And we want to hear from you, 0427 569 949, or email onair@joy.org.au. Message in, we want you to be heard. How are you today? What do you want to share with us? I whacked my mic because there is a fly buzzing around. So, Robin, would you like to tell us a little bit about you?
1: Hello, I am Robin. I am a stand-up comedian and I live with Crohn's disease, which is often invisible. Like today, I don't know if anyone out there is enjoying the live stream or whether I'm coming at you in your car, but if you can see the live stream, I look so bad because I thought I'd make my invisible disability as visible as possible today for you.
0: Which we appreciate.
1: You are welcome.
0: I have sunflower pants on, but my lanyard is still on, I just noticed, so that helps, but yeah, maybe on the live stream I can jump up in a minute and show everyone my pants. But I have sunflower pants on. But then Most people just go, they're cool. They don't actually – the number of people that don't know what a sunflower lanyard is either.
1: Please text in about what you think about CJ's pants.
0: Oh, hang on. I'm going to live stream my pants. I have to keep talking. And there's a delay, I think. So I'll just have to hang my leg in the air for a little bit.
1: As well as having invisible disability, I am also half gay on my father's side. So I feel like I really straddle both the queer and the disability communities and often feel a little bit invisible in both of them. But I feel very, very celebrated and heard and seen today. So thank you so much for having me.
0: And thank you for coming in and sharing with us. We're excited.
2: Good morning. Yeah. My name's Emma. I don't think we've got enough time to list all of the chronic illnesses that I've got. But basically, I've been collecting them like I've been collecting Pokemon cards, and they all talk to each other and often make each other worse. So, yeah, body is a bit weird and a bit complicated.
0: So you have a community of disabilities in your body.
2: I do. And they are unwelcome in me a lot of the time. I'm working on that.
0: They're the neighbours that it's like those neighbour wars that you see on bad US TV, you know.
2: Yeah, probably.
0: Where, like, one neighbour, like, you know, sets fire to someone's tree roots or something.
2: Yeah, like one neighbour sets fire to, like, your cervix, for example, and the other neighbour is just going to town on, like, your coat hanger muscles and making them really hurt. Is that what you're getting at, or am I taking that in a totally weird direction?
0: Yeah, totally, no. I was totally going there. That is it.
2: Yeah, okay,
0: yeah,
2: cool.
0: There is a war within, and it's invisible, and people go, oh, but, you know, if you think positive...
2: Oh, I did. It's actually kind of amazing. Like how
0: I'm
2: many.
0: I'm glad this is live stream because you can see the eye rolls.
2: Yeah,
0: I think you could hear Robin's eye roll.
1: If you think positive, you will be cured, and your invisible disability is your fault for being negative.
2: And I think, like, I was gonna say something about that as well, because, like, it's amazing the amount of people, and certainly healthcare professionals, that see chronic illness as some kind of test or some kind of failing.
0: Yes,
2: and like it's something that you can meditate your way through, supplement your way through, like spend thousands of dollars on.
0: Don't even
2: get
0: me started on supplements. At the moment, I am having to supplement, and one of them just makes me feel terminally nauseated.
1: Oh, isn't that the best?
0: And it's awful because
2: it shouldn't be doing that. Stop taking it.
0: No, well, this one, that's a side effect. And the fact is, I need it because all the other things that were going wrong, I discovered I have a zinc deficiency. But the worst part was, from a quality of life point of view, for several weeks, I could taste nothing except like this horrible metallic taste in my mouth. So I sort of, you know, as many people will know, I am actually a medical practitioner. So I was like, okay, causes of metallic taste. And I ruled some of them out because I know what I do and don't have. But then I was like, deficiencies. So, but the fact is that the zinc tablets I'm on make me feel vile.
1: I can't take zinc because it makes me feel so sick.
0: Yep.
1: What's the worst advice you've ever had about how to cure yourself?
2: Great at exercise therapy. Like, I know that's not like a particularly sexy or original answer.
0: But this is the
2: God,
0: thing.
2: It actively damages you.
0: The fact is as well is that it's a bit one size fits all. Like, you know, you have a disability and it's like, oh, then do meditate or go to the physio. Like, it's like, no, that doesn't work. I actually ended up, I was having a bit too much of a fun time with my partner at one point, and I actually ended up paralyzed in one leg. But the worst part about it was, because I have a neurological disorder, but I also had spine issues.
2: Mm.
0: And yes, my back just unfortunately went out. And I went to my then physio, who was trying to work out the mechanism for what had happened, because obviously with a lot of chronic illness and invisible disability, perfect example actually is POTS, is they go, we don't know what causes, like the actual mechanism. We know the conglomerate of what the features are, but what actually like causes, say, for example, I was just chatting with someone who has been recently diagnosed, not super young, so in their 20s, and they get chest pain. So obviously it's a massive cause for concern.
2: Mm-hmm.
0: And they went to the cardiologist and were finally diagnosed with POTS, and they said, we know that people with POTS get chest pain, but we don't know what causes the chest pain in the setting of POTS, but we just know it happens. But imagine how terrifying, where you now have to decipher, am I having a heart attack? Am I getting a pneumothorax where like one lung is overexpanding in my chest and that's why it hurts? Or is it just my POTS playing up?
1: Good Lord.
0: Right?
2: I didn't know about the one lung expanding more.
0: Oh, that's a pneumothorax thing. That's a particular condition that people can get if you get a lung injury and the lining around the lung doesn't behave itself and do its job. Then you can get one lung that kind of there's two linings around. It's like the lung is in a sac, and then there's another sac around that sac. There's two, and there's some fluid and whatnot in between to keep it all running smoothly.
2: Wow.
0: So the lung can expand when we breathe. And if you get air in between that space, it will crush the lung. So it's like a collapsed lung, but there's actual external force going on inside the body. And it's easy to fix, but the fact is if you don't fix it quickly, then the person can't breathe.
1: Well, if you're on a medical show, they have to immediately get some kind of plastic straw and a random knife from the cafeteria to fix you.
0: Yeah, I know.
1: CJ, I know that it sucks that your leg was paralyzed during
0: fun times with your partner. No, but the point was actually my leg wasn't paralyzed until I went to the physio and he was trying to work out the mechanism of the injury, like why it had happened. And in doing that, precipitated the symptoms worse and then paralyzed my leg.
1: Because I was going to say, I know that's awful, but kind of a badge of honor for your partner.
0: Oh no, far awful. fun awful.
1: Like your partner would be like, yeah, mate, CJ's leg gave out actually.
0: So we are daytimes, but innuendo is permissible. And of course, you know, one of the big things we fought for in our community was marriage equality so that we could actually have relationships and be out loud and proud and love who we want. And that, of course, involves intimacy. I have a neurological disorder which has an issue with transition. So when I am engaging in intimate activities, I actually will walk funny afterwards. And I used to have to warn people. And people would be like, yes, you know, she's legless.
1: Like, you're actually not that gifted.
0: Yeah, I know.
1: It's a neurological issue.
0: Yeah, pardon me, but.
2: This feels like a test of, like, don't laugh at really inappropriate moments because you were just sharing something quite intimate and beautiful. And like, I appreciate that, but I'm almost like,
0: But it's hilarious. And, okay, here is the thing. And this is the one thing that I think really helps is a lot of people I know that have disability, when we're not feeling completely crap, we have an amazing sense of humour because you wouldn't get by. It's like that old adage, if you don't laugh, you'll cry.
2: Mm-hmm.
0: Definitely that is a thing where, like, you sit there going, yeah, it's hilarious that, you know, I can actually be shagged legless. You know what I mean? People go, ha-ha, look what I did. And I'm like, no, you didn't, but I'll let you have it because you're cool. You know, it was fun, whatever. So, yeah, it's quite amusing and funny and but not because what people don't see is people don't see us on our bad days because we don't go out because we can't go out, you know. And the number of arguments I have about, like, I was telling Emma earlier, I was trying to get some funding for a cleaner because I really struggle. Like, if I work, then I can't go home and cook or, like, half the time I can't get off the couch, so I can't even get to the toilet. And so I was struggling to get funding. So someone said to me, you know, go to your local council and see if you can get a package through the council for disability. I kid you not, word for word, I was told by the worker that came to my home, you basically have to be homeless to get a cleaner. I'm like, but if you don't have a home.
2: What?
1: Why would you need a cleaner?
0: Yep.
2: My cardboard feels box like is a bit dusty.
0: Yeah, I know, right? my sleeping rough swag needs a clean. Do you know what I mean?
2: I mean, it probably does need a clean, but, you know, yeah, there's bigger problems.
1: That is the strangest priority list I've ever heard.
2: I feel like I'm in an episode of Utopia. That's ridiculous.
0: And here's where we laugh. We go, oh, my God, that's so ridiculous. I am, yes, not I, we. We are currently in the middle of Radiothon, as I said, and the big thing is about having our queer voices heard, whether you identify as queer, as bi, as trans, as asexual or as an ally, it doesn't matter. It's really important that everybody's voices get heard, and that is why we raise funds to deliver you the amazing content. Basically, on Joy, there is a show for everyone, unlike any other station I've ever seen. We have sports shows, we have music shows, we have science shows, we have mental health shows, we have wellness shows. You know, arts and theatre, and I've never seen a radio station that just has one of everything, and Joy has absolutely one of everything, and all our studios are accessible. I've interviewed someone in their mobility scooter on air. She rode the scooter into the thing, swiveled round, sat side saddle, and just did the whole show.
2: Fabulous.
0: Side saddle on her mobility scooter. I don't know a lot of studios that actually, I've navigated other radio stations before. And it can be a bit rabbit warren-y trying to get into the studio, and it's really crowded, and there's all sorts of not just producers and other people that aren't on air, but also like gear around that they just shove everywhere. And it's like, I'd be terrified because I have balance issues. So seeing a very crowded, like cluttered room, I'm like, I hope I don't fall trying to dodge. And then I usually laugh because I'm like, oh, you know, you can't fall off the floor. I'm like, yeah, I can.
2: Oh, bet I could.
0: So, yes, it is Radiothon. Please, if you have need to renew your membership, do jump on joy.org.au. Go up to the top left-hand corner. There is a join or renew little button there that you can renew. If you are not a member, you know, you might want to become a member. Membership gives you lots of different opportunities, including volunteering on Joy. You do not have to be a broadcaster. You do not have to go on air. We have admin roles, podcast roles, producer roles, all sorts of behind the scenes. My producer, who is also my hive, Silent Jack, never speaks on air, which is hilarious because Jack is actually an actor and a director and filmmaker, so it's quite funny. But this is the one time they get to be silent, which they really enjoy. So, yes, we are going to play a little bit of music and come back in a little bit. I just have to find the right button. It's always hectic when you've got something that's out of the ordinary but amazing like Radiothon that you have to go, hey, I've got extra things I have to do. And do you know what really helps Robin and Emma? If I push my glasses up so that I can actually see the screen. Because I'm going...
2: Enabling your senses. Who knew?
0: Yeah, I know. I need to find this thing and here it is. You're on Joy 94.9, Australia's most uplifting radio station.
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0: You are on Joy 94.9, Australia's most uplifting radio station. 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That won't get you donating, but it will have me have you say good morning to me, tell me what you're doing, how you're going. We are talking all things disability because this morning our blank with Joy is be heard with Joy. We want everyone to be heard. If you text or email in, you do not need to talk about your disability if you don't want to, because a lot of these things are quite private, but you may just want to share something else about you. What are you doing? Is anyone baking anything good? I love it when people message in and tell me about their baked goods. That's one of my favourite things. Dom's decided I'm a light and fluffy sponge. Robin, oh, and Emma, do I
1: look just
0: like
1: baking how you identify as a baked good. I like that.
0: That's cool. No, it's a bit of a joke around here because I'm just not fluffy. Like my podcast, well, my show that's now a podcast was Diversity and Inclusion, the Hard Topics, and we literally, it was no holes barred. We went there on all different topics, being queer, on disability, shame and stigma, and we didn't hold back. It was an after 9 o'clock show. So fluffy doesn't really come into like my radar at all, hence why. But yes, definitely, if you would like to join, renew or donate, jump on joy.org.au and click the little button on the top left-hand corner of your screen, or you can call our office, 1-300-569-949. The beautiful Dom, the truck driver. Morning, Dom. Is on the phones, ready to take your calls, plus some of our amazing office staff. I believe Elliot, our program manager, was doing it earlier, but it's a bit of a surprise. Ring the number and see who you get. See which Joyce do you actually get. Exciting. So can I ask you, I'm going to start with Emma this time because Robin got to go first last time and we take turns here. We're sharing.
2: No, I want to say what cake I am.
0: So, yeah, that kind of fits because what I was going to ask you is what's one thing, it can be more than one thing, but what's one or like the key things about your disability that you wish people knew?
1: Well, I have ADHD, so I feel like I can't answer this without answering that first and say, I do think you're a New York cheesecake, and I can elaborate on that later. I just had to say that, otherwise my brain was going to itch.
0: Perfect.
1: Yeah.
0: Nothing worse than an itchy brain.
1: Oh,
0: getting the knitting needle to it. I've seen some negative outcomes.
1: I think, God, there's so much to communicate about it, but I think it's no 2 days are the same, which I think you can probably relate to as well. It's like when you commit to things in the future, it feels a little bit like a gamble, and you can do everything right, look after your body, do everything that you need to do. And sometimes you'll wake up on the day and your body will be like, no,
0: it's not happening.
1: Yeah. And I think the grief that sort of comes with that, like always having to let your body play the trump card because you don't really have a choice. Like a lot of things like career progression, financial independence, a lot of stuff that, you know, like we really in a capitalist society hold dear to ourselves, they sort of fall down the wayside and you're sort of left with the bare bones of like, oh, who am I? And that was very, very deep for first thing in the morning. So I'm going to steer it away again.
0: No, we're allowed to be deep. This is the point. This is about being heard. And it's also a lot of the time when you have a disability, particularly people with visible disabilities, people don't want to deal with the awkwardness and the discomfort. I remember when I did have a very altered gait when I acquired this particular disability that I have now, and I walked through a shopping aisle and I was, you know, walking very strangely, and this guy like moved his trolley so far to the other side of the aisle, like and I just looked at him and went, oh, I hope my ass isn't that big. And he just kind of looked at the floor because he wasn't sure then whether he defended me for being female, whether he defended me implying that he thought I had a fat bum, or whether he offended me because he was trying to avoid a disabled person. And there was also this guy, I was standing there looking at some item, and he was looking at canned goods. He had a can in his hand. He's glancing down. He's a bit flirty eyed, you know. And then I started to walk, and the eyes just popped open. He shoved the can back and he hightailed it out of the aisle. And I was like, because when you have a disability, you're suddenly immediately ugly. So it is okay to have these awkward conversations, because what I feel, this is my personal belief, is that if we're having the awkward conversations or we're having the heavy conversation, because, you know, you don't know that someone's not going to ring you at 6 o'clock in the morning going, I need help, you know. And that's a difficult conversation at 6 a.m. when we don't feel like it. But it makes you better prepared to actually face those things, to go, wow, that was a bit heavy, but you know what? Guess what? I listened and I heard and I learned something, and it actually wasn't that bad, or was really hard for me, but then you can develop your own strategies. So I thank you for going heavy. Don't steer away. Don't shy away. No deers in headlights here at Joy. No, no.
1: Thank you.
0: Robin, care to share?
2: One of the most annoying things about my disability, which I will remind, is Crohn's disease. One of the most annoying things about having Crohn's disease is that every time I leave the room or every time I go to the loo, people assume I'm pooing. And it's not the case, guys. I also have to wee sometimes.
0: No.
2: Sometimes.
0: Say it isn't so.
2: Sometimes I'm not even going to the loo. Sometimes I'm doing something
0: like
2: else.
0: Like powdering your nose.
2: Sometimes I'm powdering my nose. Yeah, you can have cocaine if you do Crohn's disease. If you do Crohn's disease. And you may quote me on that.
0: You can do Crohn's disease and have cocaine as well. No, we're not good.
2: But yeah, breakfast. I guess I do worry about being undesirable. I've just really started talking about having Crohn's disease on stage.
0: Brilliant.
2: Because I feel more comfortable in myself than I ever have. But it's been like a more recent, like in the past couple of years things, that I've started writing stories and performing stand-up comedy about having Crohn's disease. Because I think, like Emma was maybe talking about, like people make so many assumptions about you when you have an illness or when you have a disability or when you have chronic illness, like we have both, we have so many chronic illnesses, and it's so frustrating. I've never had to say so many times over the past little bit of my life, I'm doing my best. Like I say that to myself. I say that to other people. Like I'm like, I'm actually not lazy. I'm actually not stupid. I am doing my best with brain fog that you wouldn't even know what to do with if it hit you. Yeah. And that's really frustrating because
0: part of some of these chronic illnesses is malabsorption. So you're not getting, you can eat what you like, but you're not getting all the nutrients.
2: Yeah.
0: So when people talk about brain fog,
2: that you are, sir, it's that you're not smashing it.
0: Yeah, yeah. You're not actually feeding your brain with enough of what it needs to go to think clearly. And sometimes, you know, if anyone knows, even if you have a really bad cold, you just feel garbage and you can't think properly.
1: Mm.
0: Imagine feeling garbage like that, you know, a lot of the days of your life, you know, and going, and like you said, you're smashing it. You're like, yeah, I, you know, given how I feel, I'm actually, I got up this morning, I got out of bed.
1: Mm.
0: And then there's that converse thing that people congratulate you when you're disabled for getting out of bed, particularly if you have a visible disability.
2: Well, there's my favourite compliment, which I'm sure Emma gets as well. Even this morning, I told Emma that she looked beautiful. And again, I know that some of people out there in the world are listening in your cars or listening on your desk or something, but some of you can see on the live stream that Emma is hot. And please do text in that Emma looks great and Robin looks like trash, because we know that it's true and that's, we appreciate you.
1: No, she doesn't. She's never looked trash in her life. She's always gorgeous.
2: Thank you.
1: But yeah, she's always witty.
2: My favorite compliment, which I'm sure you've had as well, is, oh, you don't look sick.
1: You don't look disabled.
2: Oh, you don't look disabled. I didn't think that you had chronic illness. Oh, I never would have known. And it's like, yeah, because I'm killing it. I'm killing it on, again, half the nutrients, baby. Where is my chronic illness medal?
0: Yeah, like really.
2: I want a little medal.
0: This is the thing. I laugh because I remember I got a massive chest infection when I was traveling, and I was actually staying with my in-laws, and my then father-in-law said to me, oh, you're not that bad. And I went to the hospital and I literally, like, I only went to the hospital because I couldn't breathe properly at all. And I was overseas. And my favourite thing was my stepmom-in-law actually turned around to him and went, dude, seriously, women, you know, we cough up a lung, it drops on the floor, we step over it and we go to work. And it's like, okay, yeah, that was a bit gendered, but the fact is, with disability, that is exactly what happens. It's like your leg drops off, oh, no time to screw it back on. I'm just going to pick it up, throw it over my shoulder and hop to work. Well, and that's what...
1: And they, like,
2: it's great that you did cough up that lung, because women need to lose weight.
0: Because, yes, and that's the other thing, fat shaming disabled people.
1: Oh, yeah. I mean, you'd feel better if you lost a little weight. Like, I wouldn't. I really wouldn't.
0: Well, actually, for me, I had the converse issue. I carry my weight on my bum and my hips. And I actually like the way I look. Yeah, I know. The supermarket trolley. I need that whole aisle, baby. So I actually, when I carry excess weight, it affects, because I've got a lower limb disability, it actually does affect the way I walk and my pain levels. I had a hip replacement and specifically went to a hospital dietitian service because I'd gained a couple of kilos, but because I was, you know, not doing as much exercise as I would normally do, because I normally am a physical performer, I'd gone to the dietitian to specifically say, can you just help me with my diet so that I don't gain heaps of weight? I followed all their instructions and gained 8 kilos. And then they wouldn't help me lose it because they said, no, we don't do weight loss here. And then I said, well, if I was like 200 kilos and was going to have a heart attack and possibly die, they go, well, we'd send you to the bariatric team. I know, right? Hang on, it's warranted. That's just matching the faces of the people in the room.
2: Yeah, there's a lot of gaps in healthcare. I remember when I was, I was first trying to get diagnosed with Crohn's and I have blood shooting out of both ends, and it is 18 minutes to 10 a.m. So I am sorry about that.
0: But no, but again, we're just going to be transparent here.
1: This is what was worse for you. Like, we're fine.
2: I went to many, many, many doctors, and the overwhelming response, not all, but so many of all the doctors said, you should try losing weight. And you could see my ribs. Like, I had ribs poking out. They told me to lose weight when I'm losing blood. It was
0: And the fact for
2: bonkers.
0: Me is,
2: I have no word other than bonkers.
0: Yeah, it's insane. And the fact for, like, I have had a history of eating issues as a young person, so I did have some body dysmorphia, and I really embrace when I'm bigger. I love my curves now, and I get a bit sad when I have to lose weight because I've been performing and or haven't in the last few years because of my disability, but I'm looking at going into more burlesque style stuff, and I love curves and I love watching curvy performers. I just think they're gorgeous. And I can't have that, you know? And then people go, well, why do you want to lose weight? And I'm like, because I like walking, or I like being able to leave my house, get around. Even getting into a wheelchair for me sometimes is just insanely painful. And it's worse for me to sit because of having this spare tire that I carry. It actually, when I sit, then it crumples everything down around an area that's unhelpful for me. So, yeah, it's really odd. We get very over-medicalized, and it's all a bit ridiculous. But it is what it is. And do you know what I think? I think we need to play a bit of music while everyone jumps online to joy.org.au and renews or joins Joy so you can become a volunteer and see how awesome it is to be part of the Joy family, part of our amazing queer family of queer people and allies. But, you know, as Greg Gould and Willem do say, life is a hurricane, and that's what we're living at the moment, and we love it.
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0: Greg and Willem. It's 9:48 on the Joy Clock. It is your Thursday morning. It is Radiothon. No one is texting me. Well, a couple of people did message me, and thank you to them saying happy Radiothon. Thank you so much to Sarah. And also we had Ben message in and say happy Radiothon and happy Pride Month. We are here with Emma and Robin talking about disability, of which all of us in the room at the moment have invisible disability. Sometimes they're a bit more visible. And I would like to know from both of you, because we're all in here because we are at the intersection of being LGBTQIA plus in some way and also being disabled. So I'd like to know from you guys, do you feel that being, say, queer, if that's how you identify, and like sort of has extra challenges on top of just being disabled, or being disabled has challenges on top of being queer?
1: I'll tell you what. Something I was talking about before is, like, because you're chronically ill, there are, like, certain things that you don't, like, get to do or get good at. One thing I don't think I've ever gotten good at is flirting with women. I'm so bad at it.
2: Emma, we can't blame the disability for that.
0: Do you know what you have to do?
1: Can I try?
0: Go to Bunnings, because it gives you lesbians and unlimited amounts of conversation, like topics for conversation.
1: I get a bit like giggly and flustered around women I think are really cool. I remember when I first started working with you. And
2: oh my God, it's all coming out now.
1: Yep. On live radio, I'm completely in love with you. I just remember thinking,
0: even without Robin's the makeup, right, Robin?
2: That's so kind.
1: Robin's really, really cool. And I think I want Robin to think that I'm cool. And then, like, we were talking about something and I said, I would completely smack them, but I don't want to get arrested. And Robin said, surely not, surely they wouldn't arrest a beautiful lady. And I just went bright red and went, oh my goodness. Yeah. And, like, smooth, Em, really smooth.
2: And then I took her to Bunnings. The rest is history. No, Emma and I do work together. We would be remiss if we didn't plug. We do have a disability pride celebration on the 31st of July. To anyone out there who would like to come, it is
0: absolutely
2: free. It is free to attend. If you wanted to check out more about that celebration event, drc.org.au is our website, and everyone is welcome. Emma and I will be there. We're super cool and super inclusive community.
0: Radically inclusive is how I've heard you be described.
2: Radically inclusive. Before. Yeah, that intersection of disability and queer identity, you will absolutely love the disability pride.
0: You'll feel right at home. And your group specifically is called Belong DRC, is that correct?
2: So we work at DRC, and then Belong is a community group built by and for the disability community that sort of sits within DRC. Although it is totally its own thing, and the Disability Pride Celebration is a Belong event that's on the 31st of July at Trades Hall.

0: Like one of the things that was really highlighted when I was contacting you guys is that many people with disabilities aren't able to work full time or aren't in the office full time, and therefore, there isn't always someone that they can allocate to manage socials, for example, in an organisation, in a disability-led organisation. It's just not necessarily possible because someone even might just go off sick or need to go to hospital or have a flare or need surgery suddenly, and that one person has then sort of disappeared. But then, we all only have so many spoons generally, whether we're disabled or not. And then to add the extra layer of complexity on top of it. So yes, the website is a really good move because, often I tend to jump onto Insta things because some people only advertise their events on socials, and I find that challenging. Especially sometimes you don't want to like be on socials. It's overwhelming and it's too much info overload. So, or you just don't want to be there.
1: Socials are just so bad for my mental health. I don't know if anyone else is.
2: They're shocking.
1: I wake up and I cannot believe that the first thing I do is scroll Instagram and I see everyone doing better than I am. And then I start my day. What am I doing with my
0: I started
1: life?
0: putting my phone on the floor so that I didn't pick it up.
1: That wouldn't stop me. I would be like a grubby little gremlin. I'd be like, I knew she's on the floor.
0: Yeah, it is, though, it is a discipline, though, to actually not do it. But also, I make sure that I'm in my 50s now, so I just don't own the problems that aren't mine. So, therefore, I was raised in a very intense environment, very critical. If I got home and said, oh, I got 92 on my test, the next question would be, what did everybody else get? Right? So that's how I was raised. So for me not to be self-critical is huge. And I've really embraced that being in my 50s and starting not to care at all what people think. So I don't absorb like the, some people will do way better than me on certain days. And the thing for me is I often look fine because I was never allowed to, I had to just get on with it. It was very much a walk it off sort of thing growing up. I was raised in the ballet world, which is, oh, my foot's hanging off and my toes are bleeding from the pointe shoes, but I'm on stage and I look pretty. So you just kind of get used to that. And so therefore now I just learn to take not that, that stuff, don't take that stuff on board because it's really hard. But it is hard. But in saying that, Robin, I have to remind myself every time. So it's a lot of work and it's exhausting to go, no, it doesn't matter that that person got up and did that today. It doesn't matter that that person is missing all four limbs and you didn't bother getting out of bed. You know what I mean?
1: I'm also about to have to promote Melbourne Fringe Festival where I'm doing a comedy show again. Robin Reynolds comedy. No pressure, no pressure, no pressure.
0: We will have you on to talk about pressure. Your comedy. We will have you back, Robin, because we want to see you and hear you, and it's just amazing. You're good fun to have in the studio. Emma, I've just met, but you're also good fun because I love the fact that you like were so transparent about the challenges. It was amazing.
1: And she's easy on the eyes too.
2: See, I'm going red.
0: I confirm that. You can jump on the live stream on joy.org.au/, I think it's live, and see us and see that Emma is going red out of adorableness. And to digress, morning, Emma, Robin and CJ. Happy Radiothon. Loving the show and subjects from Andy. Good morning, Andy.
1: Andy, we love you. Hearts.
2: Yeah.
0: Andy always sends us hearts. We love Andy.
1: Oh, okay. So yeah, I'm not special. All right, Andy, hearts. I take it back.
0: No, but there's three to make sure that we all get one. You see, Robin and Emma, I know you have to dash off because you, unlike me, have to work. I have to work, but I can't work at the moment because in my environment I have falls and I'm not allowed to go to work if I have falls at the moment. So, yeah.
2: Oh.
0: Just I work in high risk.
2: Yeah,
0: so
2: right.
0: I can't run to an emergency. Well, I can't run anyway, but usually I can move quickly. But if I'm going to trip on the way and then people are going to have to attend to me.
2: I can do a brisk waddle. On my best days.
0: I do a stride. I go to half mast and I stride. It's like it's like a Ministry of Silly Walks. It's fantastic. My favourite one was when my daughter turned around to me not long after I acquired my disability and my gait was still really off and went, it looks like you're walking to music, but there's no music.
2: So I can hear the music, can't you?
0: Yeah, my body can hear it. My ears can't and nobody else can. It's my body's own little secret.
2: Hmm.
0: So weird. I embrace the weird as well. Robin and Emma, thank you so much for taking the time to come in and chat to me this radiothon. I really appreciate it. Robin, I expect you to be back on air talking about your comedy gigs. I've said this to you before and I haven't seen you in a little time and I think you've had some gigs in between.
2: She's amazing. You have to go and see her. Hilarious. If you're not, what are you doing with your life? You are failed unless you've seen Robin.
0: 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It is 9:56 on your Thursday morning. It's Radiothon week, and

0: we will be back very soon. 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